Vaccines are important and effective tool to protect our health. 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

0: 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It takes the right ingredients, a lot of heat, a few mistakes, and years of perfecting the craft.
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0: Every experience added another layer, every failure, another lesson, until it all came together.
1: I've had this dream of having a Michelin star since I was a kid.
0: For Chef Josh Boutwood, the recipe has taken decades to create. I'm Charles Tew, and this is Beyond the Game.
2: 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Those stories and more on Agenda North America.
3: Dito ba?
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3: And we have Marco Season, Nathan Randall, Kellen, Zana, and just si Megan Aguilar. It's all a Canseco concert.

0: Parang baligtad. So,
1: Hindi, tama yun eh. Kasi yan ay naging practice eh. Pero mas maganda yung sinasabi nyo, talagang based on need dapat.
0: Yes, based on need.
1: Specific kasi na. Pwede pa dito, for example, materials recovery facility, motorized boats, talagang ano eh, multi-purpose vehicles, mobile medical vehicles, so parang ambulansya, national heritage structure. So ang laki ng operation of farm produce collecting and buying stations. Okay. So ang laki ng menu nito eh.
0: Mm-hmm. So do you
1: planting materials distribution system, mm-hmm, provision of agricultural support services.
0: Sir, ang COA po, nakatutok ba ang COA dyan?
1: Yes, yung local, ngayon, kasi pag linipat yan doon sa local government unit, yung local government unit na ang magiging responsible for proper spending at yung local COA auditor na ang mag-audit yan. Kasi hindi na siya nagiging national funds, nagiging local funds na kasi linipat na siya doon sa local government unit.
0: Okay, so...
1: purchase of medical or hospital equipment. So kung may local hospital ka, pwede ka. Yun lang nga. Admittedly, ang problema dito, if we will look at possible problems, is yung discretion. At sinasabi nyo nga kung medyo mabait ka.
0: Opo.
1: Kung medyo mabait ka, madami kang makukuha.
0: But isn't it also, in a way, discretionary for the mayor?
1: No, it's not discretionary for the mayor, it's discretionary for the executive. Because the mayor has to follow the menu.
0: Opo.
1: Slaughterhouses, you can build slaughterhouses. Small water impounding projects. Support to cotton and textile industry. Ang haba nito eh. So, okay naman may menu, di ba? Pero mas maganda yung sinasabi nyo na determined na, for example, isipin lang natin, first class municipality, we will give this amount. Second class municipality, ito yung bibigay natin. Third class municipality, equal across the board. Mas maganda, di ba? 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
2: allocation.
1: And LGSF, so that they can catch up, di ba? Kung fifth class municipality, siguro mas maganda kung mas malalaki yung LGSF na mapunta sa kanila. Oh. Pero it's not that easy because it also depends on the absorptive capacity of the local government unit kasi sila na yung magpapabid nito at sila na mag-implement.
0: Okay. So, pero may mga nagsasabi na, paano? 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What about the auditing?
1: We will have to strengthen the institutions talaga, di ba? We will have to strengthen the institutions. Kaya nung budget ng ombudsman, gusto ko strengthen ulit yung ano, yung meron kasi sila tinatawag dati CFAG eh. Constitutionally basta it's the autonomy of the budget of constitutional commissions. Ayun, constitutional fiscal autonomy group. So yung Commission on Human Rights, COA,
3: COMELEC,
1: COA, tsaka isa pa yan eh. Nakalimutan isa. Basta si
3: Civil Service Commission.
1: Civil Service Commission na talagang bigyan sila ng fiscal autonomy so that they could do their job without any influence from other agencies.
3: Ayun, hinihingi rin ni former COA Commissioner Heidi.
1: Tama yun. Because natandaan ko nung 20... 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

0: 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From the thrill of the quiz to the stories beyond the action, your exciting primetime lineup starts here. 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
1: 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The Daily Dish. 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
0: Conversations that go beyond the political headline.
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15: Parang ano, medyo offensive yung ano ah.
0: Political Talks, Friday, 8 p.m.

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May sakit kasi si Attorney Barry. So, Attorney Barry, pagaling ka, huwag kang kakain masyado. So, in the meantime, pagpasensyahan niyo pa ang inyong lingkod. So, this is The Spokes. From the Palace Halls then to our group chats now, we bring you perspectives from an insider's position standing behind the podium. On today's Noted by The Spokes, Ombudsman Boying Remulla just announced that they are conducting lifestyle checks on 107 government officials. So this is under RA 6713, which is the Code of Ethics of Public Officials. And in this law, public officials and employees are required or expected to lead modest lifestyles. So anong ibig sabihin nun? The lifestyle checks are for the purpose of determining if government officials are living beyond their means. We have laws also that pertain to confiscation of property or assets if these assets exceed that which the public official could have earned during the course of their public service. It's very rarely executed, very rarely enforced. Nevertheless, it's there. So if you take all these laws together, a lifestyle check is essential in determining if the officials themselves are, well, on the straight and narrow. Not surprisingly, the initial focus is on the Bureau of Customs, the Land Transportation Office, and the Bureau of Internal Revenue, as well as other income-generating agencies, like I said, for obvious reasons. The president had earlier ordered lifestyle checks on government officials over alleged irregularities in flood control projects. So I suppose now, ini-extend na yan beyond the flood control. I don't know if the DPWH would count as an income-generating agency. Nevertheless, we're expecting that lifestyle checks also be conducted on such agencies. Meantime, also unnoted by The Spokes, we have one reported Filipino casualty in the catastrophic flood that, speaking of floods, that struck the Nepal-Tibet border. The OWA has reported that there are only 18 OFWs and 128 Filipinos living in Nepal, most of them married to local Nepalese. Now, nakikiramay po kami ha dun sa pamilya nung nasawi. And if any Filipinos have been hurt, we likewise send them our prayers and thoughts. Meanwhile, the flash flood was caused by the collapse of a portion of a Himalayan glacier on the Nepal-Tibet border. Talk about global warming. In the meantime, this triggered an avalanche of ice, rock, mud, debris, and unleashed a powerful flash flood downstream. We are no strangers to floods like these.

given the amount of denudation in our mountains and our forests. So last year, a similar flash flood due to a glacier collapse also happened in Nepal and Tibet, or Tibet. As of early evening yesterday, 273 have been reported casualties and more than 1,300 people are missing. This is developing news. Filipino people are sending our sympathies to the families of the victims and to the government of Nepal. These are the headlines on Noted by the Spokes today. We'll have one of the most controversial lawyers as our guest when the Spokes returns after this short break.

0: With non-stop rains and rising flood waters, where does all that water go? And with flood control projects under scrutiny, what's the point of flood control in the Philippines? Join Ronnie Puno and Alex Caleja. What's the point?
1: And the Spokes is back. At the center of a legal and political firestorm with cyber libel, perjury, and even tax cases filed against him, joining us once again, Attorney Levy Baligod. Welcome back to the Spokes.
2: Good morning, ma'am.
1: Attorney Levy, kamusta ka na?
2: Okay naman, oo.
1: Ilan ang
2: kaso na? Dagdagan mo pa yung kaso ko, meron akong disbarment case.
1: Oh, for?
2: For this expose filed by Mr. Katapang.
1: Mr. Katapang.
2: Si Greg Katapang. Bucor Chief.
1: Oh, really? Why? Bakit siya?
2: He was named in the affidavit, no? Ng mga sundalo. Nakita kasi ng mga sundalo na nag-usap si Mr. Katapang at saka si Saldico.
1: Okay.
2: And then inutusan sila na i-transfer yung pera ng mga maleta, no? Sa sasakyan ni Mr. Katapang papunta doon sa sasakyan ni Saldico. So yun yung statement nila sa affidavit nila.
1: And so in nasa affidavit yun.
2: Yes. And because of that, kinasuhan ako ng disbarment, no? May disbarment case plus libel also, cyber libel.
1: But okay, nag-initiate ba ng investigation ang ombudsman on former general to, no?
2: Yes, Katapang? Chief of Staff, yes. Ang focus kasi ng ombudsman ngayon, si former Speaker Martin.
1: Okay.
2: Oh, and I asked them before, what is their intention with regard to the others named in the joint affidavit?
1: Yes.
2: Ang sabi nila, uunahin muna natin ito, then the rest will follow. So nagko-cooperate kami fully with the Office of the Ombudsman.
1: And kamusta naman yung kaso doon sa kay Speaker Martin?
2: Ang last was when the former soldiers were invited again sa Office of the Ombudsman.
1: Okay.
2: In-interview sila at tinanong kung kilala nyo ba talaga itong mga pinangalanan nyo sa affidavit na kasamahan ninyo, etc.
1: Okay. 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
2: I think about a week ago lang.
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2: Oo, tatlo na nagrecant.
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2: yes,
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2: Tatlo. Kasi ang daming dinideny ng tatlo.
1: Okay.
2: Like for example, meron silang general denial, no? Na lahat ng sinabi nila doon sa joint affidavit ay gawa-gawa lamang daw. But one striking detail that will debunk that claim, yung sinabi nila na nagkaroon ng ICC meeting sa bahay ni now Ombudsman Boying Remulla, no? Yung ICC investigators.
1: Okay.
2: 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Una, dininay yan ni Mr. Trillanes eh. No, there was no such meeting, sabi niya. E inamin ni Kwan, ni Ombudsman. Na may meeting talaga sa bahay niya.
1: Inamin ni
2: with ICC OMB. Investigators, yes. So, inamin mismo ng may-ari ng bahay na nagkaroon ng ICC meeting sa bahay niya. And then, dinideny ngayon ng tatlo na dati naman nilang claim.
1: So, at the time nag-meeting, ombudsman na ba siya o DOJ secretary?
2: DOJ secretary.
1: I see. Teka, yung pinatawag ni OMB Boying, was the 14 kasi this was after the recantation.
2: Yes, yes.
1: Tapos tinanong nila tungkol dun sa tatlo. and then nabanggit din yung tungkol kay Senator Trillanes, former Senator Trillanes na
2: ang focus
1: allegations.
2: Yung focus ng invitation

0: nila ay bakit ba nagrecant yung tatlo?
1: Yes, okay.
0: So, pinakita namin yung mga conversation sa TrueText na ganun nga, may mga offers. In-identify namin sino yung mga nag-o-offer na mga tao. Pinakita namin yung text messages, including recorded conversations ng mga offers na yon. Just to convince the Office of the Ombudsman yes. na talagang nagkaroon ng offer. And I even showed to them yung text message mismo nung isa sa mga nagrecant na, "Sir, pasensya ka na. 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At marami pa, mahaba yung text messages na yon. 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And to abbreviate it, nagpaalam yung tatlo sa akin na lilipat sila because of certain conditions, no?
1: So, wait, you're mentioning tatlo, pero di ba apat yung nag-recant?
0: Yung tatlo kasi, among the eight, na kinuhanan ng affidavit ng Office of the Ombudsman.
1: I see. So, what happens to the rest of it? If there are 18, so yung 8 lang ang kinuhaan ng affidavit, what about the rest?
0: Yes. Yun yung tanong ko noon sa Office of the Ombudsman, no? Kasi sa nung una nila akong inimbitahan, sabi, "Attorney, pwede ba naming interviewin yung mga sundalo?" Sabi ko, "Yes. Kailan nyo gusto? Pwede bang sa date na ito si Mr. Buduan?" Okay, pinapunta ko si Buduan doon. And 8 ombudsman lawyers, including one assistant ombudsman and one chief of the Field Investigation Bureau, I think, were there. At sabi ko sa kanila, "Iwanan ko sa inyo itong si Buduan. 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So, ganun ang nangyari. And then after that, pwede naman sa date na ito, si ganito, si ganyan. And after the 8th na witness, sabi nila, "Attorney, contento na kami dito. Okay na sa amin itong 8. Paano yung remaining?" Sabi ko, sa trial stage na lang sila isasali.
1: Oh, okay.
0: Kaya 8 lang ang kinuhanan nila ng affidavit. And out of the 8, 3 recanted.
1: So dun sa 8, pero how were they chosen? Bakit yung 8 yun ang pinili?
0: I do not know the criteria of the Office of the Ombudsman. Basta sinabi lang nila yung pangalan. My only job was to bring the witness to them. And then iniwan ko silang kwan, magsagutan, tanungan.
1: Speaking of, well, could it be na merong yung priority target ng ombudsman, yun yung reason kung bakit yun yung 8?
0: Hindi naman, kasi lahat ito alam nila eh. Nagsama-sama sila, they had common experience na nakapag-deliver doon sa subject ng investigation ng ombudsman.
1: So, can we assume na marami ang subjects of investigation o merong priorities dito?
0: For now, ang alam ko, ang iniimbestigan ng Office of the Ombudsman, si former Speaker Martin, si Saldico, and some other non-government officials na nagtago. Kuno, parang naging dami sila doon sa money laundering.
1: So, could you tell us kung bakit nag-recant yung tatlo?
0: Sa akin, nag-recant sila dahil very tempting yung offer.
1: Okay.
0: And they are also facing some financial problems. Yung isa, matagal na niyang gustong tapusin yung bahay niya. For several years, hindi niya natapos. 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So, medyo tempting talaga yung offer.
1: 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But did it have, wala bang threats or?
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1: 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Does
0: 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So they know yung entry, exit. 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
0: Well, ang sabi nila, umabot ng 25 million ang offer.
1: Wow.
0: Yes. And ang last information ko, ang naibigay pa lamang sa kanila is 2.5 million.
1: So, two each yun?
0: Yes.
1: Each of the three? Three ba o four?
0: Four
1: talaga yung nakatanggap.
0: So,
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1: Hindi, what I mean is parang ang liit ng initial na natanggap nila for them tapos kumalas na kaagad.
0: Yeah, I'm not sure if they were misled also into believing that they will receive the entire amount of 25M.
1: Mm-hmm.
0: Or kung initial ba.
1: So did they tell you kung paan?
0: May nag-message
1: may offer talaga, or
0: yung isa sa kanila, nag-message dun sa kasamahan nila na naiwan sa 14. At sinabi, huwag nyo naman kaming i-demonize over social media kasi hindi 25 ang natanggap pa namin as of now. 2.5 pa lang, sabi niya.
1: So
0: we have the conversation.
1: I see, but parang how unusual that you'd get 2.5 and then be promised the balance. Do you know of what other conditions? Bukod sa i-withdraw nila yung kanilang testigo.
0: I-withdraw din yung mga complaints against them. So,
1: okay.
0: We've heard over media, si Trillanes nagsabi na he will withdraw. And I think the rest will also follow. So, aside from the financial reward, they will also have some comfort na ma-free up sila doon sa mga cases, yung cyber libel cases.
1: So, do you know kung actually na-withdraw na yung kay
0: wala pa
1: Sunny Trillanes? Wala pa talaga?
0: Wala pa,
1: or wala kayong balita?
0: Wala akong balita. Pero as of now, there are several outstanding warrants for their arrest also that the law enforcers are hesitant to enforce, no? From enforcing the warrants. Eh, nandyan lang sila eh. I'm sure, alam ng police intelligence community, for example, kung nasaan yung apat.
1: So wait, nag-file na kayo ng bail for the 14, right?
0: Yes.
1: Pero meron pa rin outstanding warrants for all of them, including those who have recanted.
0: Yes, because they failed to post bail as of now.
1: Ilan pang cases ang walang bail?
0: Actually, lahat. Caloocan, Muntinlupa, San Juan, Las Piñas. And what's forthcoming is Quezon City, filed by Ms. Luistro. And then another one from...
1: Wait, Congresswoman Luistro
0: yes.
1: filed... Ano to? Cyber libel?
0: Cyber libel.
1: Was she named?
0: Yes.
1: Oh, I see.
0: Uh-oh.
1: So, in Quezon City, eh?
0: Oo. Hindi kasi yung RA 4363... states that if you are a public official and you file a libel or cyber libel, the venue is in the place where you hold office.
1: So, Quezon City nga because of the house.
0: House, oo. Kaya nagtataka ako yung like Marawi, Surigao, San Fernando. The Office of the City Prosecutor is entertaining the complaint.
1: Yes, but dun sa iba, you did not file bail. How many cases na may bail?
0: Lahat ng cases that reach the courts, nakapag-bail na kami.
1: Nakapag-file na kayo. Pero merong mga preliminary investigations pa.
0: Yes. May mga resolutions na, like Surigao, yes. And then forthcoming is Marawi, and then San Fernando of Ortega.
1: Okay.
0: And then we're waiting for Manila and Santa Rosa, Laguna.
1: How many cases have you filed for bail and how much is the bail?
0: Oh, for Las Piñas, perjury case, that's 48,000 each times.
1: Each?
0: Yeah.
1: Okay.
0: And then in Caloocan, one count each. Two counts sa Caloocan. And then,
1: for 18?
0: For everybody, including me. And then
1: 19.
0: Muntinlupa also.
1: cyber libel din.
0: Cyber libel and San Juan.
1: Na

0: niya na yung bill for all of that? Magkano yun lahat?
1: Umabot ng kwan, around 1.7.
0: For all?
1: For all.
0: How were you able to raise the money for this?
1: Well, initially, my wife and I nag-ambag kami, no? Plus some very few friends, no? And I cannot name them here, no?
0: I understand.
1: Pero nung nalaman ng ating mga kababayan, yung nangyari kasi sa Las Piñas, no? Meron kaming pera. We filed our application for bail at 8:30 in the morning. Kung ano-anong artificial requirements ang inimpose sa amin ng korte.
0: Such as?
1: Okay. Voluntary surrender ang ginawa namin sa Las Piñas.
0: So you went straight to the court?
1: Yes.
0: Okay.
1: And then, the court was requesting from us a certificate of non-detention.
0: Certificate of non-detention from the PNP?
1: From the PNP.
0: Okay.
1: How could that be when physically they are inside the courtroom?
0: Di ba, ang hinihingi is certificate of detention if na-detain
1: if
0: and then filing bail.
1: If na-aresto sila.
0: But when you go straight to the court, wala na yung certificate of detention. Alam ko to kasi.
1: Yes. Malinaw naman sa Rule 114 dati,
0: yes,
1: di ba?
0: Yes,
1: now,
0: personal ngayon, knowledge din.
1: In-insist ng clerk of court that that is our practice here and I can show you the Supreme Court circular, sabi
0: yes,
1: niya.
0: Yes,
1: o sige, basahin po natin. Binasa namin. So, oo nga. So, hindi kailangan ang certificate of detention. And then, pumasok siya sa chamber ni judge. Pagbalik niya, ang sabi ni judge, ito raw ang ibigay niyong requirement.
0: Okay.
1: Certificate of non-detention and certificate of non-arrest.
0: Alright. So, balik tayo sa bail. 1.7 million for all 18, including the ones that recanted?
1: No. We did not post bail for them.
0: Hindi na umabot doon. So, you were able to raise the money through contributions?
1: Initially,
0: and then
1: between...
0: kayong mag-asawa.
1: And then, nung nalaman nga ng ating kababayan, nagkwa na. Pumasok na yung mga contributions, yung mga nag-ambag. Meron nga, alam mo ma'am, merong nagbigay 20 pesos,
0: okay.
1: 50 pesos, 100 pesos, 1,000 pesos. At galing sa mga kababayan natin, even from abroad. Mm-hmm. No? So, medyo gumaan yung pagpo-post namin ng bail.
0: So, I assume na may resibo yan lahat. And
1: yes. What we did, initially, yung first few contributions, pinadaan ko sa aking account. Pero ipinakita ko sa mga sundalo.
0: Mm-hmm.
1: And then, later on, sinabi ko sa mga gustong magbigay, mm-hmm, idiretso sa mga sundalo.
0: Yes.
1: So, may designated na 5 doon sa grupo na sila yung tumatanggap.
0: What drove you to contribute so much? I assume that the bulk of this, kasi ikaw yung unang nag-respond to the need for bail. What drove you and your wife to put up the bail yourselves?
1: Well, we take this as not only a personal responsibility for them, but also a responsibility for our country na makatulong tayo na ilabas ang katotohanan talaga. No?
0: Mm-hmm.
1: And I do not want these remaining 14 na former soldiers to feel abandoned.
0: Okay.
1: Kasi in the first place, kami yung nag-usap, kami yung nagkasundo, na ilalabas nila yung nalalaman nila.
0: Mm-hmm. So, has this affected your practice, your livelihood? Ang dami mong kaso eh.
1: Yes.
0: Nai-include ka in the cyber libel cases.
1: Yes.
0: You've been filing bail yourself.
1: Yes.
0: Meron pang disbarment case.
1: Yes.
0: So meron how is this affecting?
1: Meron pang BIR case.
0: Ah, may BIR pa. Okay.
1: Oo. Meron pang 2022 election na...
0: Elections.
1: Election case sa 2022 related. Biglang
0: election
1: lumabas.
0: Election case?
1: Oh, overspending yung wife ko.
0: Yung wife nyo. Saan siya tumakbo?
1: Sa Leyte.
0: No? For?
1: Mayor of Baybay City.
0: Okay. So, did she win? Sorry.
1: No.
0: Okay. Pero hinabol pa rin siya ng election case. Overspending.
1: Yes. Kasi siyempre, napangalanan si George Garcia sa affidavit ng mga sundalo.
0: Okay. So... Alright, but yun nga, how about your livelihood? Kayong mag-asawa, paano to na nakaka-apekto sa inyong income?
1: Okay lang, okay lang.
0: Okay pa.
1: By the way, doon sa BIR, it's supposed to be a deficiency tax for 2022.
0: Why specifically 2022?
1: I don't know.
0: Because of the elections?
1: Hindi ko rin alam sa BIR. So, nagbayad na kami fully ng taxes for 2022. And in fact, may award pa nga kami from BIR eh. One of the best top taxpayers in that area. Tapos sasabihin nila, hindi kami nagbayad ng 30.5.
0: So, top taxpayer, from the law office? The law office
1: from our businesses.
0: You have businesses. Your wife and yourself have other businesses other than the law office. Hindi ba na-assess yung mga businesses?
1: Properly naman na na-assess sila. And 2024, walang problema. 2025, walang problema.
0: Generally speaking, we don't want to disrupt your income streams. But what businesses? General lang.
1: Well, we have a number of 7-Eleven stores.
0: I see.
1: In the whole of Leyte and Southern Leyte. We have our own home care products, beauty products. We have our meron kaming sariling brand ng coffee, for example.
0: Kalinga Coffee?
1: No. Parang kwan ito. Para sa health, no?
0: Ah, yung gano'n. Yung like slimming coffees, mga gano'n. Okay.
1: Meron kaming piggery.
0: Okay. Marami pala. So, your wife manages this?
1: Yes.
0: And then sa'yo yung law office?
1: Now, you know, beginning 2016, pinipili ko lang yung cases na tinatanggap ko. Mm. So, from 2020 to 2016, lucrative yung practice, you know.
0: Okay.
1: But after PDAF, no? Or at the height of PDAF, nag-focus ako doon. And then, because of the workload, hindi na ako tumatanggap ng mga cases na yung mga paying clients.
0: Okay.
1: Ang ginawa ko na, pro bono na. Like for example, I'm representing a number of Lumad in Mindanao. Kinasuhan sila ng massacre sa Lianga in 2015. So, napa-acquit ko na lahat yan except for one na pending pa kasi late nag-surrender. So, I'm also representing the 8 PNP officers na alleged accused of assassinating Mayor Aquino of Samar.
0: Okay.
1: And marami akong tinutulungan na pro bono. May mga PNP, AFP na mga sundalo, police na kailangan ko rin silang tulungan sa kanilang mga cases. Kung ito, nag-shift ako from purely, well, hindi naman kasi wala naman dapat pecuniary interest sa practice of law because it is a privilege in the first place. No? So yun ang ginagawa ko ngayon, yung mga gusto kong cases that excites me.
0: Okay. Yeah. Ito, exciting. Kumusta naman yung 14? How are they doing?
1: Okay naman. Half of them are with me now.
0: Nandun
1: sila sa labas.
0: Nasa labas sila. 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
1: Yes.
0: So, nag-solidify ba yung kanilang commitment?
1: Yes. 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
0: Yes.
1: And that strengthened their will to continue fighting for what they believe is true and what is good for our country.
0: Paano sila na-affect ng recantation ni Sergeant Gutesa?
1: Alam nila yung kwento kasi.
0: Mm-hmm.
1: And siguro, off-cam mamaya, I will show you something about the real situation of Master Sergeant Gutesa.
0: But magkakakilala sila because before they would, in some interviews, they would refer to Sergeant Gutesa, di ba? So, they came after Sergeant Gutesa's testimony. Nag-volunteer sila. Was it affected, inspired by, or what? Was this the impetus for them to come forward?
1: Yes, that's an ingredient also, no? Pati yung paglabas ni Saldico. Mm-hmm. So sila, nakita nila na,

0: Uy, si Sergeant Gutesa, kahit mag-isa siya, lumabas siya para isiwalat ang katotohanan, no? And then lumabas si Saldico. Okay. And then sila, na-convince din na dapat they should also perform their civic duty na ilabas yung alam nila.
1: So, anong reaction ninyo, mo in particular, dun sa sinabi ni Ombudsman na itong recantation is a classic pressure tactic?
0: Oo, kasi under duress si...
1: But, hold on, before you answer this, sorry. Before you answer this, the spokes will be back after this short break.
2: 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Pay it forward only on Billionario News Channel.

0: And this folks is back, still with Attorney Levy Baligod. But Attorney Levy, before we answer your hanging question, acknowledge muna natin yung mga comments at questions ng live viewers natin. From Rizology and Baldog, I'm not a fan of Attorney Trixie, but we need to hear from her too. Okay, thank you for that. Okay, maraming salamat po sa inyong mga comments. Please keep the comments coming and we will we'll get to you soon. Reaction niyo dun sa sabi ni OMB na classic pressure tactic ang itong recantation.
1: Oo, kasi ang una kasi diyan yung si Zaldico, di ba?
0: Okay.
1: Why do you think is Zaldico hiding?
0: Well, oo.
1: What is he hiding from or from whom, di ba?
0: Yes,
1: because he knows something.
0: Mm-hmm.
1: So dito kay Gutesa, makita nyo naman after the Senate, his Senate appearance,
0: mm-hmm.
1: nag-disappear na rin siya. And I know for a fact that he is under illegal detention.
0: Wasn't he initially with his classmates from training sa Marines?
1: Yes, initially, sila yung nagbabantay sa kanya,
0: yes,
1: sa isang military camp,
0: mm-hmm.
1: yung mga classmates niya.
0: Mm-hmm.
1: Then after 2-3 days, ni-replace yung mga classmates niya with other personnel na. And then from then on, up to now, restrained na siya.
0: So,
1: and by the way, Ma'am Trixie, the family has not seen him for almost 11 months now.
0: Si Gutesa, despite the fact na nakapag-recant siya, teka, paano ba yung recantation ni Sergeant Gutesa? Did he go to the ombudsman?
1: No.
0: Nag-subscribe ba siya
1: hindi.
0: Doon?
1: Oo.
0: So, paano yung recantation?
1: To a private lawyer.
0: Oo.
1: No? And then, sinabit yung recantation niya sa counter-affidavit.
0: With the count, wait. Pag counter-affidavit, dapat sinasubscribe yon in

0: The ombudsman?
1: Yes, correct.
0: So, but he did not appear?
1: Yes, he did not.
0: I see. Okay, so, but was that contested at all sa OMB?
1: Well,
0: was it accepted?
1: Well, it will be up to the panel of investigators on how to appreciate the affidavit without the affiant personally appearing before the investigators.
0: In other words, Sergeant Gutesa was reported to have recanted his statement without actually physically appearing.
1: Yes.
0: Yung apat physically appeared before the OMB.
1: No, also.
0: Hindi rin.
1: Hindi rin.
0: But they were represented by counsel, sinubmit yung mga affidavit nila.
1: Yes.
0: Pero nagpa-interview sila, so meron tayong, kumbaga, warm bodies to link to the names. But with Sergeant Gutesa, wala.
1: Wala, oo.
0: So, but you've been hearing from him? Or from the family?
1: From secondary sources.
0: Okay.
1: May mga intermediaries kasi.
0: Oo.
1: So, I know that he is being restrained. Wala siyang liberty to move around, no? And that is also worrisome on the part of the family.
0: So, you're saying that he's illegally detained? Or may be illegally detained?
1: Yes.
0: Who is holding him? Or who would be, who are the forces behind whoever is holding him?
1: Baka yung mga skin onion government officials will...
0: Onion skin government officials onion skin na government, natatamaan.
1: Baka filean na naman ako ng cyber libel dito.
0: Okay.
1: Pero wala namang ibang pwedeng mag-restrain dyan, kundi galing din yan sa security forces natin.
0: So, on who is behind holding Sergeant Gutesa, do you any evidence? Or?
1: I know, but I'd rather not... share it with the public.
0: Okay.
1: And I also know that the family has not seen him for almost 11 months already.
0: So we know that the family manifests that. But what about any evidence that he is being held illegally or is being detained or arbitrarily?
1: In rare occasions, nakakatawag si Gutesa sa family niya.
0: Hmm.
1: Through phone lang.
0: So he has informed the family?
1: Oo. Ngayon, ganito. Yung hindi mo makita ang pamilya mo for 10, 11 months,
0: mm-hmm.
1: That's very abnormal, di ba?
0: Mm-hmm.
1: And remember, itong mga sundalo na ito, itong 18 nga eh, they were declared AWOL. Hindi sila nag-report back to their units. For what reason? Sa pamilya nila.
0: Mm-mm, mostly.
1: Ayaw na silang pabalikin ng pamilya, etc. No? Tapos ito kay Master Sergeant Gutesa. Almost 11 months, hindi niya nakikita ang pamilya niya. Bakit kaya?
0: Okay. But wouldn't it be naturally to, you know, the natural suspicion would be that he fears for his life. But if he has recanted, ano pa yung ikakatakot niya?
1: Yeah, because kaya nga under duress yan eh. Pag lumabas siya, magsasabi pa rin yan ng totoo.
0: Okay, so may 25 ba dating iba pang aides, dating aides ni Saldico, Congressman Saldico na umanong nagbigay ng affidavits na sumasalungat naman dun sa accounts ng 18.
1: Dati na namin nasabi yan.
0: Ganun pa seryoso ba to?
1: O, dati na namin, I think nasabi ko yan sa isang interview. Even, actually weeks before the submission of their affidavit na ino-offeran sila. No?
0: Mm-hmm.
1: Nabanggit ko yata na may nagsabi kasi among mm-hmm. them na may offer na 1 million bawat isa. Hindi ko alam kung yan ang reason.
0: See,
1: or
0: offer of 1 million for each of the 25, you mean?
1: Yeah. To deny.
0: To execute affidavits?
1: To execute affidavit mm-hmm. and deny that they have any knowledge about the supposed deliveries of cash to certain personalities.
0: Sino yung kasamahan din nila? Sino itong 25 na ito?
1: Ang security detail kasi ni Saldico noon, 108 lahat yan eh.
0: Ay, okay.
1: Yeah, including two retired generals, one retired

0: colonel, and one retired captain, I think, plus 18 active PNP personnel, mm-hmm. 10 active Coast Guard personnel, and the rest, mga retired Marines and retired Philippine Army. So 108 lahat yan.
1: So they're part of the 108. Yes. So sila yung mga ano to, retired military rin or active service?
0: Yung active service, 18 na PNP and 10 na Coast Guard.
1: Ang na nag-execute ng affidavit?
0: Hindi ko alam. Yung
1: 25.
0: Yung active personnel, hindi pa sila nag-execute ng affidavits.
1: Yung active personnel.
0: So we have 18 from PNP, 10 from PCG, so mm-hmm. that's 28. They are not among the 25
1: okay.
0: who allegedly executed affidavits.
1: So retired military, more or less. So
0: mga drivers ito, mga office staff, mga ganun.
1: Just to be clear, dating military yung 25, pero they're not in the, none of them are active service.
0: Hindi lahat ng 25 former military personnel. Na, may mga civilian dyan, mga drivers, no? Mga office staff, gano'n.
1: Ayun, taga-Bilang. Hopefully.
0: Yes, yes.
1: So, sinong nag-fund ng legal defense nito? We know that you're pro bono for them, but there are other expenses. Yun nga, you had to raise the bail.
0: Yes.
1: May mga tumulong.
0: Yes.
1: What about yung mga other, you know, things like living expenses? Natural, di sila nakakatrabaho. Tsaka yung ibang needs nila. I'm sure the families also require support.
0: Yes,
1: so
0: yes.
1: How do you address
0: yun
1: these concerns?
0: Yun nga ang nangyayari ngayon, ma'am. No? Nung nakita ng ating mga kababayan yung problema noon sa bail, influx of contribution. No?
1: Mm-hmm.
0: And I think nakakatulong sa kanila ngayon ito.
1: So, mga... How much does it amount to so far ang natatanggap ninyo?
0: Hindi ko po alam kasi diretso na sa kanila eh.
1: Ah, I see.
0: So nag-uusap na lang silang magkakasama.
1: But they're surviving on the kindness of strangers.
0: Yes, oo.
1: So yung if the courts eventually reject the testimonies, matatanggap mo ba na yung entire case was built on unreliable witnesses? Hypothetical ito. So kunwari lang. Na ma-reject ng court. The courts don't accept. Let's say the Sandigan Bayan says that's not enough na evidence. Would you be able to accept the outcome? Would you be able to accept that? Or what if rin ang court ang magsabi, we know that there's going to be opposing counsel.
0: Yes.
1: They will poke holes into the testimonies.
0: Yes.
1: The court may not believe them. Would you be able to accept the outcome?
0: Yes, yes. As a lawyer, I have to.
1: What about appeals? Or do you intend to fight it all the way? Or
0: well, of course, there is a... we can only do it legally through the courts. Mm-hmm. No? And if the court says the evidence is not enough, mm-hmm. then no choice but to accept it. But I am morally convinced that at least these 14 now are telling the truth.
1: What about yung ano, dun sa recantation, sinabi nila that Senator Marcoleta, former Congressman Mike Defensor, were the ones who suborned the perjury, were the ones who convinced them to initiate, diba? Like it was all staged.
0: But siguro eventually, the military officer who introduce Master Sergeant Gutesa to Mike Defensor, mm-hmm. will come out and tell the truth na hindi si Mike or si Senator Marcoleta ang naghanap dito kay Gutesa.
1: Mm-hmm.
0: Voluntarily si Gutesa ang pumunta kay Mike dahil dinala siya ng isang kaibigan ni Mike na military officer.
1: So, and he also provided, kumbaga, yung impetus ng 18 was also... So, sinong nagdala ng 18 sa iyo?
0: I actually look for them.
1: Ah, kayo yung
0: So, initially, nakausap ko yung isa sa mga supervisors nila
1: mm-hmm.
0: sa security detail.
1: Mm-hmm.
0: And then I was able to convince him to introduce me to at least one or two of the former security officers ni Zaldico. Because I was curious on what happened with Gutesa.
1: Okay.
0: Oh, and then from initial meeting, nag-progress yun, until I nakausap ko yung 18.
1: Sergeant Gutesa says that Mike Defensor offered 150 million. Anong reaction niyo dito?
0: That's parang unbelievable yan.
1: Mm-hmm.
0: Unbelievable.
1: Because?
0: Well, why would Mike offer him 150 million? Where would Mike get that cash? Assuming he has, no?
1: Mm-hmm.
0: Mike is, matalino rin si Mike mm-hmm. eh. How will he explain that? AMLAC, for example. Oh. Eh, before Gutesa, pinag-iinitan na rin si Mike eh. Kasi nag-iingay na siya about the corruption in government.
1: Okay, this is the portion of our program where we ask tough questions. So, question number one.
0: Hindi pa ba tough yung previous?
1: We try. So, if four of your own witnesses have recanted, why would anybody else believe in the remaining 14?
0: Well, because the recantation of the four is unbelievable. And let me make this as my backdrop. No? Mm-hmm. Number one, sabi ko kanina, bakit nagtatago si Zaldico?
1: Okay.
0: Number two, ano yung ibig sabihin ng statement ni former Speaker Martin? Na ang sabi niya, I will not allow myself to be the scapegoat of someone else's corruption. If I go down, I will not go down alone. Very pregnant yan.
1: So, no? But why do you think Zaldico is hiding?
0: Dahil alam niya. And I personally heard his conversation with one of our mutual friends, no?
1: Mm-hmm.
0: Na sinabihan siya, huwag ka munang bumalik. Di ba may medical trip siya sa US?
1: Yes.
0: Pabalik na siya. And then naririnig na niya yung salita sa media about the corruption sa flood control. At siya yung tinutumbok.
1: Mm-hmm.
0: And sabi niya, may tumawag sa akin. 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
1: So, fear for his life.
0: Yes, kasi because of what he knows, no? And Gutesa is being restricted because of what he knows also. Kasi if Gutesa is telling the truth, if the four who recanted mm-hmm. are telling the truth na gawa-gawa lang ito, dapat matapang sila na lumabas, no? Bakit sila nagtatago?
1: So, eto, next tough question. Kung hindi nakulong sina Kong Mike at saka Senator Marcoleta, sa tingin niyo magre-recant si Gutesa?

0: sa Winnow, ginamit ang recantation niya sa to support the counter affidavit of the respondent, former speaker, no, to discredit the statements of the remaining 14. Ang objective kasi nila is to establish the equipoise of evidence.
1: Okay.
0: Na may allegation pero may nagde-deny, balanse lang.
1: So in related to that, what is your reaction na ginamit nga ni former Speaker Martin yung recantations ng apat at ni Orly Gutesa to get out of this case?
0: Well, yan ang sinasabi ng Office of the Ombudsman.
1: So, is this a chicken and egg? Ginagamit lang niya because it's convenient or there is an impetus?
0: Well, of course, he is the former speaker is facing a possible non-bailable offense. Mm-hmm. No? So, he has to do everything to extricate himself from that possible incarceration. Kaya nga, matagal nang na-orchestrate itong mga pag-monitor sa mga 18, pag-detain kay Gutesa in anticipation of this situation.
1: Since we're running out of time, where are you taking this? To wrap it up, where are you taking this case? How far is this going to go?
0: Well, up to the limit. We are willing to pursue this to the extent of what the law allows us to do. No? Kasi hindi naman pwedeng gumawa na lang tayo ng insurrection, rebellion, or whatever. So we are trying to exhaust the remedies available to us under the law.
1: Thank you very much, Attorney Levy. So, ulitin. And thank you for responding to our calls. When testimonies collide, the truth must survive the noise. I'm former Press Secretary Attorney Trixie Cruz Angeles, and this is The Spokes.
2: 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The freshest takes. The stories that everyone's talking about. The Daily Dish. Make sure you don't miss a thing. Only here on the Billionario News Channel.
3: Welcome to the bigger, better, and bolder Billionario Quiz Bee Season 2. 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And with a total prize pool of over 2 million pesos also paving the way, the nerve-wracking journey is well worth it. We are proud to be joined by our partners,

0: rise above the rest and become the next Quiz Bee Millionario.
1: And I will be
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0: Billionario Quiz Bee Season 2, College Edition on the Billionario News Channel.

0: Not all questions can be answered by yes.
1: I am on cross, Your Honor, please.
2: Napakadaming Christmas party. Yan ba ay pinapayagan sa confidential funds?
3: I asked the clerk of court to monitor the public statements of the councils.
4: Boss Matam, yung Boss Project, wala pa rin.
5: I don't think kailangan guluhin ang impeachment. Napaka-klaro naman yung pending the law.
6: Okay lang na ma-expose yung suggestion.
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0: Good morning. Welcome to Business 360, where business, markets, and the economy come into full view. I'm Margot Salcedo, and this is the Billionario News Channel. The peso opens at more than 62 pesos to the dollar this morning, an all-time low. The Banco Central ng Pilipinas hikes the key rate to 5%. And signals say that inflation may stay elevated next year. BDO Capital's Ed Francisco joins us. And tycoon Lance Gokongwei is now chairman of PhilWeb, 2 months after investing 2 billion pesos in the gaming company. And so it happens. The local currency breaks past 62 pesos to the dollar this morning. It opened at 62 pesos and 5 centavos to the dollar, even weaker than yesterday's record low close of 61 pesos and 88 centavos. The Banco Central ng Pilipinas had raised its inflation forecast for 2027 due to second round effects and the risk of a super El Nino. Prospects of a U.S. Fed rate hike are also spooking the local currency market. At a Senate finance hearing, the BSP governor said it is difficult to defend the peso at a specific level as the country imports more than it exports.
1: Yung tax silica, maaaring makatulong sa exports yan, pati yung Luzon Economic Corridor, mga nakatutok naman yan sa exports eh.
0: Three rate hikes in a row, and the BSP may not be done yet as it sharply raises its inflation forecast for 2027. Chesulit reports.
2: The Banco Central ng Pilipinas has raised its key policy rate by 25 basis points to 5%, its third consecutive rate hike this year. Despite the recent easing in headline inflation, the BSP warns of further price pressures ahead, with core inflation still above the tolerance range. The central bank is also keeping a close watch on volatile oil prices. BSP Governor Eli Remolona Jr. says the rate hike is intended to keep inflation expectations anchored and prevent price pressures from spreading further.
3: Today's rate hike was a preemptive move because of risks that we anticipate, including the risk of an El Nino event on food prices and the risk of further minimum wage increases.
2: The BSP lowered its 2026 inflation forecast to 6.1% from 6.4%, following softer than expected inflation in June and July and declining oil prices. Still, inflation is expected to peak in the fourth quarter as El Nino pushes up rice prices. Inflation may return to the BSP's 2-4% tolerance range by the fourth quarter of 2027. But the 2027 forecast was raised to 5.4% from 4.5%, reflecting the expected effects of a severe El Nino and higher minimum wages. Remolona says the government still has fiscal space to support the economy.
3: We considered that very carefully, but not to raise the policy rate in our calculations wouldn't have added significantly to growth. We still have policy space, we have fiscal policy space, and I think the national government is taking advantage of that.
2: On BNC's Follow the Money, Colliers Philippines research head Joey Bondoc warns the higher policy rate could further weaken housing demand. He says mortgage rates were already at around 7.7 to 7.8% even before the latest BSP hike. Bondoc says existing loans may eventually be repriced higher, while more expensive financing could discourage new home buyers.
4: The developers' hands are tied at this point because, as you know, the cost of construction materials have been increasing. Mm-hmm. You have the Israel conflict, so that has also raised the cost of doing business, and that has resulted in increase in construction material prices. Mm-hmm.
2: Meanwhile, PCCI Vice President for Trade Brian Ang says another rate hike before year-end is realistic as inflation remains high and tensions in the Middle East continue. Ang does not expect the peso to appreciate significantly from the BSP's move, saying the rate hike has already been priced in by financial markets. For Business 360, Che Sulit, Billionaire News Channel.
0: A regional research group cuts its growth outlook for the Philippines. The ASEAN Plus 3 Macroeconomic Research Office, or AMRO, now sees the economy growing just 3.4% this year, slightly below government target. AMRO blames weaker consumer spending, higher inflation, and slow investment. But it expects a rebound to 4.8% in 2027 if public construction picks up.
5: Overall sentiment has been weak because of this flood control-related scandal. They have some negative spillover to private investment and so, other industries. That's why we expect that this year consumption will be a bit moderated, softened, and then it will be recovered next year.
0: AMRO has a more optimistic inflation outlook at 5.4% this year before easing to 3.8% in 2027.
5: There are huge uncertainty on the development of Middle East conflict, so we will leave it as the upside risk. Also, we acknowledge that there's a potential risk on the El Nino, super El Nino, or this minimum wage hike, which we couldn't fully incorporate into our forecast.
6: In this kind of environment of probably negative output gap, it would not necessarily have a very strong rationale to have fast wage growth.
0: Fuel prices are projected to fall next week. Diesel prices may drop by up to 4 pesos a liter and gasoline 75 centavos. This is based on four-day data from the Means of Platts Singapore. Global prices have been falling as the United States shifts its pressure campaign against Iran, from military strikes to economic sanctions. The government spent far more than it earned in July, pushing the budget deficit to more than 5 times higher than last year. The Bureau of the Treasury says the shortfall hit 106 billion pesos from just 19 billion in the same month last year. Spending grew 20%, revenues grew only 2%. The Treasury said higher spending was driven by social assistance, military modernization, and railway projects. For the first 7 months, the deficit reached 893.1 billion pesos, up 14% from a year earlier. We're taking a quick break. Coming up, we discuss these latest economic developments with BDO Capital President Ed Francisco. This is Business 360.

0: Every day, new stories are being served. The freshest takes. The stories that everyone's talking about. The Daily Dish. Make sure you don't miss a thing. Only here on the Bilyonaria News Channel.
1: Welcome back to Business 360. I'm Margot Salcedo. Apart from delivering a rate hike, the Banco Central ng Pilipinas also increased its inflation forecast for 2027, signaling a more challenging outlook ahead. We discussed this with BDO Capital Investment President Ed Francisco. Good morning, Mr. Ed Francisco.
2: Good morning, Margot.
1: The BSP delivered its third straight hike and taken the policy rate to 5%. If you would recall, last April, it raised it by 25%, June 25, and just yesterday, another 25. Do you agree with this? Some were saying that it could have been as high as 50 yesterday.
2: Yes, so it was expected anyway. Of course, we respect our monetary officials. They were trying to avoid increasing if possible, but you also wanted to do it so that you can. They wanted to take.

0: game inflation, but as you announced, the inflation forecast, in fact, is still high in next year, right? They're increasing it higher. So that means also that possibly there might be more rate hikes, although we were expecting one or two more for the rest of the year.
1: Although the central bank governor said that they were hoping that they would not need to raise again come October, and that this one was a preemptive increase. Do you agree with that?
0: Yes, I mean from a personal perspective, I do hope we don't have to increase anymore. But you're right, it was preemptive. It's sad nga lang that the peso market today, right, it reached 62 because that preemptive move was supposed to defend also the peso, and yet we're breached 62. But hopefully it'll normalize in the next, you know, the next few days. But we support the BSP.
1: With respect to inflation, in fact, the BSP, it decreased from 6.4% to 6.1% for 2026. And if you heard the news earlier, AMRO was actually even predicting it to go as low as 5.4%. Do you agree with these forecasts?
0: We have a slightly different forecast, but yes, we still see inflation to remain high, largely out of our control, Margot, because it's really of the oil and what's happened in Iran. So it has so many effects on us, right? There are second, third-tier effects. So we're trying to do our best, and that's why we're still seeing a muted consumer growth and still weak, government investments. That's what is really causing the GDP to remain low.
1: Oh, well, with respect to the GDP remaining low, the BSP, in fact, pointed out the government spending. And in fact, we also had a few economists in the past few days saying that the way forward is more for the implementing agencies and a whole-of-government approach to increase government spending. The BSP governor in the press conference that the BSP had yesterday said that their policy rates actually was not the biggest factor in bringing GDP down. Do you agree with this?
0: You're right, Margot. It's at this point, it's not the interest rates. I guess the interest rates, especially because it's predictable, is something that the businesses can manage. What's really causing this slowdown is really the perception. It's still this floodgate issue. Because there's so much focus on the politics, right, rather than on the business side, foreign investors are generally keeping out of the market. Of course, there are lots of investors coming in for the energy sector. We're seeing a lot of that. We're benefiting from a lot of that. But in terms of the PSE in the capital markets, despite what our, you know, what President Juan Monzon and the rest of the board are trying to do, it's been very weak. And so again, because it's been politics, if we focus more on what the government is doing, you're right, ease of doing business, how they can get their permits, et cetera, I think that will help and augur well for the government and for the private sector in general.
1: When you mentioned the consumer spending, AMRO actually earlier, also in the news today, had stated that consumer spending was one of the factors with respect to their forecasts. It's interesting because usually when they talk about GDP forecasts, a reason for it usually is on government investments. But AMRO was specific to consumer spending. How does this factor in?
0: Okay. No, because in the past, right, in the previous administrations, right, because we had more fiscal space, although Governor Eli mentioned we still have some fiscal space, we were able to grow investment or government expenditures up from 6% to 7%, right, to catch up on infrastructure. We fully supported that. Admittedly, now, because of our tight budgets, we've reduced that. And of course, because of what's happened in Floodgate, they've been very careful in spending. So that's a big component of the GDP. And then in addition, in the past, the reason our growth was high, the GDP growth was high, because we were always very reliant on consumer demand.

0: because we were a consumer demand country, very high growth. Now, admittedly, when I talk to many of my clients, from the big multinationals to the SMEs, you know, there's this hesitance and they're really seeing it in retail. There's really a slowdown. So because of that slowdown, that's hitting us. And then even government spending, what are they focusing on? With the limited budget, they're focusing on health and education, which is correct anyway, but there's little now expenditure on the roads, the bridges, the infrastructure we need. The private sector is doing as much as they can, but yeah, but with the weak consumer and then the weak government spending, that's really resulting in the weak overall GDP.
1: They're in a bit of a quandary, aren't they? Because the BSP also yesterday mentioned that another factor is the minimum wage increase. Although, of course, now that's temporarily on hold, but they expect it to be factored in. But then at the same time, even if people have, say, more to spend because of the minimum wage increase, it'll still be difficult because of the high inflation. How do we reconcile that?
0: Yeah, it's really a catch-22, no? And maybe that's why I'm also in the private sector. Because on one hand, yeah, you want to give people more money so that they can spend. On the other hand, what I'm hearing from the SMEs all the way to the large corps, this wage increase also is now meaning that they would have less profits because they cannot even pass on the full effects of the oil increases now. Their costs of goods have really increased much. But if they pass that on, hindi na talaga kaya ng consumer. And that's why when I talk to the large FMCG companies, people are shifting down na nga. We're doing a lot of this sachet marketing. And yet some of them, aside from buying smaller thingy items, are even shifting down to the cheaper brands. So that's how that's the effect already on the economy. So unless the consumer sentiment, the general environment improves para mas gumastos ang tao because people are also being more careful, they're saving, trying to save for all this I guess the war and the uncertainty, it's having this double triple whammy on the economy.
1: Well, yesterday also at the BSP press conference, Governor Eli said that perhaps we will start seeing the effects and the inflation getting back to target range within 2 years, starting last April when they started their first adjustments. When do you see the tightening cycle ending?
0: Yeah. No, in fact, I applaud what they did by increasing the inflation rate a little. Because I think we were also in line, but we were hoping that inflation will go down faster. We think, at least the BDO House view, that oil will stabilize maybe between $70 to $75 per barrel, and then we can manage off of that. And then inflation nga is going down, which is good for us, no? And then as inflation goes down, that will also now allow the BSP and Monetary Board to hopefully, stop already or even bring down policy rates, which would be good for the businesses because yes, we don't want to hurt the businesses, but on the other hand, we respect what the BSP is doing because they need to also manage inflation and that will come down. So it will come down. The question is how fast before it comes down and normalizes.
1: And then from an investor standpoint, where does this leave Philippine assets? Are we at a point where the rate outlook is becoming more of a headwind for equities, property, and credit? Or is much of that already reflected in valuations?
0: In terms of valuation, Margo, it's fully reflected. In fact, we're so cheap. Except you're right, it's really sentiment. We're so cheap, we're at the lowest valuation already. And yet investors are not coming in, right? The foreign side. But if you think about it, that's why I think he just announced earlier, even MVP Group is buying back shares of Meralco. A lot of the other groups are buying back their shares because they really feel it's so cheap. Even the Ayala Group has done that with Ali. SM has done that. It's showing that they really believe it's so cheap. In fact, to the point that many companies are considering delisting because they feel that the market is not appropriately pricing them anymore, which of course we don't want to happen. But on the other hand, for the large owners, it's unfair that they're valued so cheaply. So we think that it's really cheap. It's a good time to come in. except the question is, we don't know

0: when the recovery will come up. Of course, the elections have a big role, because if magandang results and everything, and then everybody loves the new president next year, the market could double suddenly in a few weeks' time.
1: Well, so that's very optimistic. And lastly, of course, we also have to factor in the Fed. Are you also looking at tracking what's happening there?
0: Yes, so for closely what's happening there, the only problem is when I watching the headlines also earlier with what's happening even now with Canada, one of their close trade partners, it seems that their bond rates are being affected and the strength of the U.S. dollar. Of course, we're very linked to the U.S. dollar, and the U.S., we're close friends with them and allies, but we hope that also gets resolved, because the volatility there will also hurt us. So we hope that will be resolved, because if the borrowing rates of the U.S. increase, imagine we're linked. So when the U.S. markets sneeze, we get pneumonia. So the more stability there is in the global markets, especially the large industrialized companies, the better also for us.
1: All right. So thank you so much, Mr. Ed Francisco.
0: Thank you, Margo.
1: We're taking a quick break. Up next, tycoon Lance Gokongwei is now chairman of PhilWeb, 2 months after investing 2 billion pesos in the gaming company. This is Business 360.

0: Welcome back to Business 360. I'm Margo Salcedo. After 2 months of investing 2 billion pesos in PhilWeb, tycoon Lance Gokongwei is taking over as chairman, while Liberty Flour Mills is now ready to let go of its 68-year-old business. We have these stories and more.
1: No longer their bread and butter. Liberty Flour Mills is ready to let go of its business after nearly 7 decades. The company has moved from considering a sale to formally putting its flour milling business on the block while also unloading a string of properties. Stockholders will vote on the sale on September 23. It follows a review that began in January. Liberty looked at selling, splitting off the business, taking on a partner, or simply keeping it. It chose to sell, but hasn't said for how much. Liberty is also selling properties in Batangas, Cavite, Taguig, and Mandaluyong, including a unit at PSE Tower in BGC. On the books, its investment properties are worth 705 million pesos, appraised 5.7 billion, more than 8 times that. That gap has paid off before. Last December, Liberty sold land in Rizal for 367 million pesos. On its books, that land was worth 1.8 million. The gain? More than 350 million. One line in the filing stands out. The board authorized its top two executives, John Carlos Uy and William Ang, to sign a non-disclosure agreement with a company it names only as Wilmar. It remains unclear whether that means Wilmar International, the Singapore-listed agribusiness giant with more than 1,000 plants worldwide. Lance Gokongwei is taking the chair at PhilWeb. The PhilWeb director was appointed chairman of the board yesterday. He replaces Crisanto Roy Alcid, who gave up both of his top posts, chairman and chief executive officer. Alcid stays on as a director. Gokongwei serves out the rest of the current term while the CEO post stays empty. Manny Pangilinan is buying more Meralco shares as the stock keeps falling. The Meralco chairman and CEO spent 4.75 million pesos on 10,000 shares on Monday at prices between 467 and 487 pesos. That brings his direct holdings to 113,000 shares, with 5,000 more held indirectly, a total of 118,000. Meralco closed at 470 pesos yesterday, its lowest in about 7 months. At that price, his stake is worth about 50.

0: 5.5 million pesos. The stock has lost about 20% in the past month and is now around 31% below its 52-week high of 679 pesos and 50 centavos.
1: On our stock market action, the Philippine Stock Exchange Index is trading sideways at the 6,000 level as investors digest the latest BSP signals and the peso depreciation. Active stocks are trading mixed, with ICTSI leading the gainers. It was a more bullish session on Wall Street, with the tech-heavy Nasdaq jumping by more than 1.5%. NVIDIA's strong revenue forecast fueled sentiment. And that's Business 360. I'm Margot Salcedo. Thank you for joining us. Keep it here on BNC, the Billionario News Channel.

0: There's no single recipe for success. It takes the right ingredients, a lot of heat, a few mistakes, and years of perfecting the craft.
1: It's a constant battle to get better than yesterday in our industry.
0: Every experience added another layer, every failure, another lesson, until it all came together.
1: I've had this dream of having a Michelin star since I was a kid.
0: For Chef Josh Boutwood, the recipe has taken decades to create. I'm Charles Tew, and this is Beyond the Game.
2: Every day, new stories are being served. The freshest takes. The stories that everyone's talking about. The Daily Dish. 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Only here on the Bilyonaryo News Channel.

0: Good morning, I'm Mai Rodriguez with the news this hour. A break at the pumps could be in store for motorists next week. Based on industry estimates, diesel prices could fall by up to 4 pesos per liter, while gasoline could ease by as much as 75 centavos, only a fraction of the hikes that motorists absorbed over the past 2 weeks, when diesel prices jumped by a total of more than 6 pesos per liter and gasoline by more than 3 pesos. The rollback follows a decline in global oil prices this week as the new U.S. sanctions on Iran were seen as economic pressure rather than military escalation. In Albay, Mayon volcano remains unstable after emitting ash this morning. PVOC says the ash emission produced a grayish plume that rose above or about 100 meters above the summit crater. Alert level 2 remains in effect and entry into the volcano's 6-kilometer permanent danger zone remains prohibited. Just 2 days ago, Mayon also emitted ash twice within 5 hours, with a southwest monsoon or habagat helping carry the ash towards communities east-northeast of the volcano. In Nepal, rescued foreign tourists are now sheltered at a military training center turned temporary evacuation hub. One tourist recounts how she ran for her life with only seconds to react, climbing about 500 steps up a mountain to escape the raging floodwaters.
1: Like waterfall, it felt like a boulder falling down. Like when a boulder hits water, what happens? That's what it was, a big, big rock. When it hits water, what happens? It comes a hole in. So we were thinking it's earthquake, right? But we still don't know, because I was also told that, you know, this is more like a glacier burst. That's what I think the army folks told us. So we have to go with what they say, so I don't know.
0: Families of those still missing gather outside the military compound waiting for updates on their loved ones as rescue teams continue the search. The death toll has neared 400, while more than 1,000 people remain missing, including one Filipino traveler. In Cuba, the new school year will begin as scheduled in September, despite a deepening crisis in energy, transportation, and teacher staffing. Nearly 1.4 million students are expected to return to classrooms. Teacher coverage falls to just 73%. And the government plans to bring in university students, professionals from other sectors, and retired teachers to keep schools afloat.
2: It will be a school year in which our greatest victory will be simply being able to carry it out. And that for every difficulty we are already facing, we find the best way to compensate for it and protect that right, which in Cuba is, well, a human right, and which, in Cuba's own constitution, is enshrined as a universal right, provided free of charge, and the responsibility of the state. Therefore, I believe that the fact that on September 1st, we can open our institutions, and I'd go further, that we've concluded the previous academic year, has already been an act of tremendous sacrifice that must be acknowledged.
0: The Cuban government attributes much of the worsening crisis to intensified sanctions by the United States, which are aimed at pressuring the communist-run government to change its political behavior. And that's the news this hour. I'm Mai Rodriguez. The next update comes your way at 11:50. Stay tuned to the Billionario News Channel.

0: no? Pwede sila mag-implement ng mga isa-isahin natin.
1: Baga, nandito may menu of projects.
0: May menu of projects 'yan. May menu of projects na at may strict guidelines na dapat mong sundin bago ma-liquidate, no?
2: Magkano po yung LGSF sa bawat? It depends on the city.
0: Ano, it depends on the national government how much they will release as LGSF to each local government unit. Walang formula diyan.
2: Okay.
0: In reality, kaya siguro nila tinatawag na New Pork is because it just says LGSF, and after the approval of the budget, doon pa lang magsasubmit yung mga bibigyan. Kunyari, for example, he's a mayor, I will tell him, ako yung national government, sasabihin ko sa kanya, oh, meron kayong 10 million LGSF. Mm-hmm. 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So, merong medical assistance, merong scholarship, may flow. Funeral, may food, building, bridge. So, isang malaking menu siya eh. So, baka yun yung reason na tinatawag nila because walang parameters eksakto on how you will distribute it per LGU. Discretion na yun.
2: So, kumbaga, kung kakampi ka, mas malaki LGSF mo.
0: Pwede.
2: Oh.
0: Kung mabait ka.
2: Kung mabait ka, parati ka nakangiti.
1: May sure port fund ka.
2: May sure port local government. No, sure port fund. Okay.
0: Ideally, ang reason ng LGSF is so that hindi lahat ng national budget ay ginagastos ng national government. Nagpapatulong doon sa local government.
2: It makes sense.
0: Yeah.
2: Oo.
0: Yeah.
2: Dahil yung mayor lang naman nakakaalam ng talagang pangangailangan na espesipiko ng kanyang constituency, no? Pero are the mayors or are the local governments able to petition, like present? Ito po yung mga pangangailangan namin, kukulangin po yan. Sana
0: pwede
2: po rin.
0: So it works both ways, di ba? Pero at in the end, sino magde-decide kung magkano yung kailangan mo? So it's going to be the executive that will decide kung magkano yung ibibigay sa'yo based on your request.
2: Sino nga po ba? DBM?
0: No, I don't think... DBM ang gumagawa ng guidelines. So, doon ka magsasubmit. Doon ka magsasubmit ng ano. Tsaka may participation dito yung DILG. Kasi di ba sa bawat local government unit may DILG. So, dumadaan naman talaga siya sa vetting process. No?
1: Tingin ba kung Toby, panahon na para gumamit na lang ng formula para ma-insulate ito sa politics?
0: That would be better, di ba? That would be better. Kaya lang medyo mahirap yan, di ba? 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
1: municipality
0: per city. Oh. 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That is the same reason why nung budget ni Sec. 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So, binigay niya sa akin. 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
1: bayan.
0: Per local.
2: Depending on population.
0: No, they should make the guidelines based on how they will distribute it, di ba? Hindi katulad ngayon, later on ang release, tapos tsaka ka magbigay ng iyong request based on doon sa guidelines.
2: Parang baligtad, ano? Parang baligtad. So,
0: hindi, tama yun eh. Kasi yan ay naging practice eh. Pero mas maganda yung sinasabi nyo, talagang based on need dapat.
2: Yes, based on need.
1: Specific
0: kasi
1: na.
0: Pwede pa dito, for example, materials recovery facility, motorized boats, talagang ano eh, multi-purpose vehicles, mobile medical vehicle, so parang ambulansya, national heritage structure. So ang laki ng operation of farm produce collecting and buying stations.

Good morning. I'm Mai Rodriguez with the news this hour. The Bureau of Customs destroys around 200,000 pesos worth of non-compliant imported goods. The confiscated items include processed food, frozen marine products, meat, and other regulated commodities. Authorities had earlier issued a warrant of seizure and detention on the goods and were later condemned to be destroyed.

0: in parts of northern and western Luzon, including La Union, Benguet, Bataan, and Zambales. Moderate to heavy rains are also expected in Metro Manila and other parts of Luzon. The elevated rainfall outlook will persist through Monday, with some areas still facing heavy to intense rains. Meanwhile, the Weather Bureau is also monitoring a low-pressure area inside our area of responsibility. It says the LPA has a medium chance of developing into a tropical depression within the next 24 hours. And when it does, it will be named Pilandok. PAGASA says landfall in the Philippines is not expected, but the system may still enhance the habagat. Canadian Prime Minister Mark Carney says the name Lake Ontario stays after U.S. President Donald Trump said he was renaming it to Lake America. Carney wrote on social media that the name Ontario comes from Native tribes, which predates both Canada and the United States. Canadians back Carney's stance, with the Premier of Manitoba mocking Trump's suggestion.
1: He thought he had a real hit, a real golden oldie with the Gulf of Mexico, and he's trying to bring back that. He's trying to play the hits for his base, but I think everybody here thinks it's a little sad and it's not his best work.
0: This comes after the latest trade talks between the two nations collapsed, resulting in threats of mutual sanctions. In sports, Filipino tennis star Alex Ayala falls to close friend Iva Jovic in the Stars of the Open exhibition in New York. Jovic closed out the one-set meet 6-3. The match was part of U.S. Open Fan Week and does not count as an official U.S. Open match or towards the WTA rankings. During the exhibition, a lighthearted moment unfolded as Alex's father, Mike, joined her on court for some hitting alongside Jovic and her father. Alex will also return home for a special exhibition in December, where she is set to face Indonesia's Janice Chen at the Philippine Arena on December 8. Tickets will start at 600 pesos. That's the latest this hour. I'm Mai Rodriguez. You'll get more of the biggest stories on Midday Report. That's at 1 p.m. Stay tuned. The Daily Dish is up next.

With non-stop rains and rising flood waters, where does all that water go? And with flood control projects under scrutiny, what's the point of flood control in the Philippines? Join Ronnie Puno and Alex Caleja. What's the point?

0: The way we move is evolving.
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0: 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Billionario Quiz Bee Season 2, College Edition.
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0: Tony Velasquez should be national artist. His mentees became national artists first.
1: Who?
0: Francisco Coching and Larry Alcala.
1: Wow.
0: Yes, and hopefully by publishing the book on his biography, The Life and Art of Tony
2: Which
0: Velasquez.
2: Which you're coming out with.
0: Yes. It's actually sold out.
2: Uh-oh.
0: And hopefully I'll be having another contract with NU because they're the one funding it.
1: Yeah.
0: And hopefully within the year, we'll have a second batch.
2: We're petitioning for that.
3: Paging NCCA.
4: I want to create a platform to honor Filipino artists,
1: mm-hmm, mm-hmm,
4: and also to help young and struggling Filipino artists.
3: It is a wet Friday. Good noon. I'm Ferdy Salvador. Get ready for today's fresh stories. Hottest trends and the best conversations.
2: I'm Cha Lontok. We are here to bring good vibes, big smiles, and a whole lot of fun.
5: And I'm Rocio Trillo. So sit back, relax, and let the good times roll. And welcome to
6: The Daily Day.

0: We'll give you an hour of solid discussions with our guests and tackle interesting stories that matter to all of us. Happy Friday.
1: Happy Friday. Although it's wet, but, and you know, abagat rains are going to affect parts of the country, Visayas, and of course, Luzon, with this kind of
0: and
1: weather.
0: And walang pasok, of course, for some people out there as well today.
1: Yeah, walang pasok some places. And thank goodness it's the weekend, so you guys can stay at home and cuddle.
0: Welcome, Rocio.
1: Rocio!
2: I'm ready to cozy up to you guys this wet Friday.
1: Yes. Anyway, guess what's happening, Rocio? Mount Mayon has just blown ash again, and it's about 100 meters up in the stratosphere. And alert level remains number 2 in the area, so which is normal.
2: Yeah, but would the rain be affected by that at all?
0: Somewhat. So that means Habagat is carrying ash northeast of the volcano.
2: Okay.
0: So within the area, people are actually getting that as well. So
1: Yeah. Stand
0: by for this. You know, we've been talking about this with our banters. Several earthquakes, several volcanoes starting to get active again. So it's always nice to be always on top of the news.
1: The ring of fire is firing.
0: That's the one. Yeah.
1: So, you know, we got to watch out about that. I hope we don't have to report or banter on floods, flash floods, earthquakes, volcanoes and stuff like that. We hope it's a positive thing. But you know what's super positive?
0: And what's also on fire?
1: Yeah, Rocio, who's on fire?
2: Alex Ayala, who else? And she played doubles with her dad.
1: Cute, diba? Diba?
2: I love
0: this. This is it. We're showing the clip, no?
1: Yes, adorable. Yes, super
2: you know,
1: cute.
2: She's so amazing. She just handles everything with such a grace. Like, I'm obsessed with her TikTok.
1: Yeah.
2: Super duper obsessed with her TikTok.
1: Because she's so positive. She's on the DL, positive, but everybody knows her. And she just got proposed to.
0: Okay, what is this proposed to?
1: I'm sure we don't have the clip because I just brought it out.
0: But the ring?
1: There was a ring pop
0: that
1: a fan brought and knelt on one knee and proposed to her. And she was laughing. I think it was a fan, like, autograph session. And her dad was in the back. So she started to laugh and obviously very embarrassed. And she called her dad and the guy was like, oh, your dad's here.
0: Always cute moments when it comes to her.
1: Correct. But is this cute?
0: Oh, this one is super interesting. Okay, so NASA just released yesterday new images of Martian surface, and if you look at it, it's look like we're just looking at Arizona right here.
2: Whoa.
0: But imagine having real clear footage of the surface, the rock
1: clarity.
0: Formations, right at NASA.
1: Yeah.
0: You know, a lot of people are commenting, is this for real? Because it's the first time that we're seeing it from the ground. Everything was crisp. Clear.
1: Yes.
0: I don't know if we were able to show that, but
1: yeah,
0: this is just next level, out of the world.
1: Yeah,
0: out
1: but
0: of
1: you
0: this
1: know
0: world,
1: it's
0: literally.
1: Not crisp and clear.
2: And
1: is that
2: out of this world as well. Infuriatingly so.
0: Yes.
1: Yes. Trump plans to rename Lake Ontario to Lake America. Thoughts, Rocio?
2: Thoughts. First of all, Lake Ontario was named prior to America becoming a state.
1: 400 years ago.
2: Yeah, before Canada became a state. So what's the holdup? He just wants to make everything about himself. Again, that's my opinion on it.
1: I think based on your opinion, you might have a new show here. All right, Chad, take us to the next.
0: Yes, it's Friday, and today on The Daily Dish, we'll be speaking with veteran newsman turned craftsman, no other than Jing Magsaysay.
1: Yes!
2: And we'll have some tea spilled with tea sommelier KBU.
1: Excited
2: later
1: about
2: on.
1: That. Chad's particularly excited about tea.
2: Yes.
1: So we're serving you all that and more on The Daily Dish. Stay with us.

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0: From breaking news to breaking in leather, this veteran journalist has taken on a very different chapter in his life. 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
1: Today, we get to know the man behind the headlines. And joining us today is veteran journalist, craftsman, and podcaster, the Mr. Jing Magsaysay! Before we started, I was like, well, I went up to talk to Jing, and I was like, Jing, make it easy for me today.
2: The energy here is fantastic.
1: Thank you, because it's not every day that we've got a journalist of your caliber.
2: Of my age?
0: Literally, the newsroom people were so excited knowing that you were coming. Obviously, you've made a name, of course, you know, broadcasting, doing the news, and here you are, and you, with your bags.
2: You know, news has been my life and my lifeblood for around 45 years. So I've seen a lot, I've done a lot, I've met so many people. It has changed me. It has made me sober. I mean, you know, when you're up facing reality on a daily basis. You're talking to the president in the morning and you're in Smoky Mountain or Payatas in the afternoon. That kind of changes you.
1: Actually, it's
2: your
1: beautiful
2: worldview.
1: Yeah, it's beautiful because you see different angles of daily life.
2: But then again, there's the other side of that. There's death.
1: Yeah.
2: And there's tragedy.
0: Realities.
2: And the reality sometimes, some people say you get used to it. I didn't. And as I grew older, it became more painful to watch Filipinos suffering in the midst of abundance, especially. So it became very difficult in my later years because, you know, when you grow older, you mature in terms of your point of view and how you see people. And when you see people that are marginalized, not because of their making, but because of the system they were born into, then that kind of
0: shakes you up a bit.
2: Shakes
0: as well.
2: You up a bit.
0: Well,
2: yeah.
0: Jing, how long has it been? Of course, you never really left. You're so well loved in the industry, but how long has it been since you kind of moved to another space from broadcasting to what we're going to be talking about later on?
2: Ah, okay. I've been wanting to make my own bag since, well, I don't remember, no. The reason is I've had many

0: many bags in my life. Mahilig ako sa bag.
1: Eh. Okay.
0: High school pa lang mahilig na ako sa bag. You know? Maabubot ako eh. And, you know, I'm a tool guy. So I have tools with me. I have my Swiss knife with me all the time, etc., etc. You know? So sabi ko, 5 years ago, gawa nga ako ng bag ko.
1: Okay.
0: So I made a bag, pangit, syempre.
1: This experience.
0: And then I made a bag finally, pangit pa din, pero sabi ko, wow, pwede na to.
1: No, pangit but proud.
0: Pangit, exactly, pangit but proud. Sabi ko, post ko sa Facebook. So pinost ko sa Facebook. Tapos yung pinsan ko, si Albert Cuenca, sabi.
1: Oh, Albert.
0: Yeah, sabi, primo, type ko yan. Sabi ko, sige, bigay ko sa'yo. So sabi niya, no, I'll pay for it. That's bad for business. So the first bag that I ever sold went to Albert Cuenca.
1: He likes socks also to Albert.
0: Oh, yeah.
1: He's a buddy of mine too.
0: Yeah, yeah. But, so that's how I started.
1: Yeah, you are self-taught, obviously.
0: I am.
1: And one thing that's quite unique, I love bags too. I mean, it boggles my mind how somebody who's self-taught can come up with quality pieces. Because, you know, it's a miss. Sometimes it's you go to the University of YouTube and it's a hit or miss, but yours is an absolute hit, right? So going from a microphone, which is your former tool, to bag making tools, which one gives you more pleasure? Now, obviously, bags, but.
0: You know, I think if you like what you're doing, like you guys, you like what you're doing here. You love it, and you know, time will fly. As long as you love what you're doing, whatever it is, no. And if it's passion based, if it's a passion endeavor or passion project, lalo na.
1: So can you imagine? He's now an artisan.
2: That one is the word, actually.
1: Yes.
2: Artisan. So do you actually miss the newsroom?
0: Yeah, I do. Once a newsman, always a newsman. You know, when I left CNN. In 2015, even when I left ABS-CBN in 2005, for months after that, I was still calling the control room. Pag may nangyayari, oy, mali yung card dyan nyo.
2: Ay, nakikibalita pa rin.
0: Nakikibalita. Oh. I was still giving instructions.
2: Oh, wow.
0: Yeah. So, oy, mali yung card dyan nyo. Mali spelling. And they would say, ah, okay. Sige, sir. Pabaguhin namin.
1: Would you call some of your bags some of the terms we use in the newsroom?
0: Would I call someone my bags? Sorry?
2: Give names.
1: Give them like Gap or...
0: No, I call my bags for their function.
1: Okay.
0: The function that they serve.
1: Let's talk about your first prototype, which is in front of you, Jim.
0: All right. This I call the commuter.
1: Okay.
0: I actually have a smaller bag. It's called the Everyday. That's the first bag I made. That's the bag that Albert
1: purchased, yeah.
0: So it's called the Everyday because it's just right for every day, you know, just your keys, your small wallet, your whatever, no? Tama lang for every day. So I call it the Everyday. But when I went traveling and I brought it with me, sabi ko, hindi kasha yung ibang stuff ko. So, you know, when you travel, diba, you bring extra stuff with you. So I said, I'll make something bigger. This is it. And I called it the commuter.
1: Okay.
0: So
1: you can fit an iPad in that, your passport?
0: You can. An iPad. iPad 11, Pro 11. You can. Your passport, your medicine, your... Yeah, that's my logo, a hand. With a spiral in
2: it. Why is it that?
0: Because it's...
1: I'll go show it on camera.
2: The logo, yeah.
0: It's a hand with a spiral in it. The hand is... You know, our hands are slaves of our minds. And we...
1: May I open?
0: Oh, of course. And everything that man has made... was because of her hands.
1: Wow. Sige, magtanong ka.
2: No, you know, I'm just so amazed because I love how Ferdy put it earlier on. Your tool from microphone, now to, of course, the tools to be able to make these artworks.
0: Yeah.
2: Since you've been selling this, was it hard to part with them? Kasi how long does it take for you
0: That's
2: to create it?
0: That's a good question. That's a good question.
1: Part of the child too.
2: Exactly.
0: That's very introspective. Yeah. It was difficult to part with them.
2: Like when you gave it to Albert and you
0: sold
2: it.
0: It still is difficult. Because when I make a bag, I know who I'm making it for.
1: Ah, you've got the particular character that you want to...
0: I know, because my bags are made to order, no? So if I'm making a bag for Chal or Ferdy, when I'm making the bag, I know it's for Ferdy. So there's a connection.
1: You see, this is what I'm afraid of today when
0: what?
1: You're gonna come on the show.
0: What?
1: Because I'm afraid, nako, I don't wanna purchase, I wanna behave. Now that you told me that, wala
2: and
1: na.
2: And then you mentioned customize,
1: wala na.
2: How long does it take to make one?
0: On the average, 2 days, one bag.
1: Two days.
0: From cutting the leather to putting it together.
1: Yeah, like this one, our direct carry actually purchased a bag.
0: Yes,
2: this
0: yes.
2: is customized
1: beautiful.
2: As well.
0: Yeah, yeah, it's a backpack.
1: I would use this one.
2: What was the thought process into creating this? Kasi, syempre, you know direct carry, di ba? So when you made this for her, you said you customized, you think of the person. Ano yung inisip mo kay direct carry?
0: No, I actually don't make bags for... customized for particular people.
1: Okay.
0: I make 12 bags.
2: Ah,
0: I have
2: okay.
0: a line.
1: A year.
0: I have a bag line.
1: A year or that's it?
0: No, I mean I have 12 designs.
2: That's 12 designs okay.
0: and
2: that
0: you
2: they get
0: choose
2: from
0: the 12 designs.
1: You don't go beyond that.
0: I don't go beyond that. You know why it's very difficult?
1: Why?
0: To customize a bag because you spend a lot of time measuring and designing and it's not just a matter of drawing on a piece of paper
1: right.
0: or card or cartolina.
1: But what would it and take to coax a Jing Magsaysay to make a custom bag for us?
2: Someone's actually shopping already. You don't know it.
1: I'm doing it live, so you don't have a choice.
0: Just tell me. And
1: so no coaxing needed.
0: And no, just tell me.
1: Yeah.
0: For 4D, yes.
1: Nah.
2: We're excited because usually when we feature, you know, a lot of these artisans, the target market usually are for women. But for you, it's not just for men, but talagang...
0: gender neutral.
2: Gender neutral,
0: yeah.
2: And also ageless. I could be a student, and I could be now
0: students have my bags.
2: As well,
0: yeah.
2: Right?
0: Yeah, as well, yeah.
1: This is reminiscent of my memories before, because my parents, my dad specifically, was completely into briefcases. And every time we go to Europe, he'll buy us a briefcase. And they can never be destroyed. So I was so innocent because I was like, I want the latest from the trends and stuff like that. With these ones, because they become almost heritage pieces that
0: right.
1: you can pass on to your
0: right.
1: to the next generation.
0: Right.
1: But what's wonderful about it is there's no stitching at all.
0: There's no stitching.
1: Why?
0: Ang dami kong naging bags in my life, and almost always ang unang nasisira yung tahe. That's
1: correct.
0: Happened to you, I'm sure.
1: Yes.
0: Right? I mean, I have a Tumi backpack and it's leather and it's still really good. Pero yung stitching nung isang
1: frayed
0: strap
1: na.
0: Frayed na. Natastas na. So, sayang, I can't use it.
2: And because you mentioned that, you know, I'm actually trying to look for it. It's so seamless.
1: Wala,
2: kasi what is it exactly that you do? Is it rivets?
1: This is rivets.
0: Those are brass rivets.
2: Okay.
0: The bag body is made out of one piece of leather. So it weaves into
2: hole.
0: Itself.
1: I was about to ask you that because this is the type of bag that the more weather it looks, the more beautiful.
0: Oh, yeah.
1: Where do you get the leather?
0: From Argentina and Italy.
2: Source pa talaga.
0: Yeah, yeah.
2: Oh,
0: yeah.
1: Important.
2: Okay, now, what about caring for it? When people get to purchase this from you,
0: right.
2: of course,
0: good
2: it has
0: question.
2: To come with care.
0: Good question. Number one rule, the best way to maintain leather is to use it.
1: Yeah.
0: Because if you use it, your body oils and your body moisture nourishes the leather every day. And look at that.
1: This is your actual bag,
0: same,
1: actually.
0: It's the same leather.
1: Yeah.
0: But look at it. Because it comes in contact with my body and my clothes every day, it develops its own character.
2: Even
0: it
2: texture.
0: Becomes you.
1: And
2: even
1: the patina,
2: texture.
1: Right?
0: Even texture, yeah, the patina.
1: It's exactly like pearls, because if you wear pearls every day to make it lustrous.
0: I didn't know this.
1: Yeah, but you know what's really cool? I've never seen a buckle like this.
0: It's called It's called the cavalry buckle.
1: The cavalry buckle.
0: And
1: so it's militaristic.
0: It's really nice, isn't it?
1: I love it, because I find
0: it's
1: it
0: easy
1: very
0: to
1: unique.
0: Open and it's secure.
1: 1,000%. Will this be allowed on a plane?
0: Oh, yeah. I bring that on a plane.
2: Beautiful. So, Jig, you said 1 to 2 days to make one.
0: Mm-hmm.
2: And when people get it, of course, we know leather is as good as forever. As long
0: right.
2: as you take care of it
0: right.
2: and use it. This one I just learned
0: right.
2: now as well.
0: Right.
2: No? What would you recommend to people who are first time getting into this type of material?
0: Mm-hmm. To make a bag, you mean?
1: No, to purchase.
2: To purchase. Like, what is a good starter pack for me? Because I mean, I use leather as well.
0: Right.
2: But sometimes I get, how do I say it, intimidated. Because I didn't know all of these things that you were talking about.
0: Right.
2: The more that you use it, mas okay pala siya. Uh-oh. So what would be your tips for people who are getting into this type of material for the first time?
0: The first bag I made, I call the Everyday, because I needed a bag to use every day. No? Mm-hmm. So if you're like me and meron kayong basic abubot, the basic stuff, no? Like your wallet, your keys, your
2: phone yeah.
0: your small charger, maybe a power bank, a small power bank, mm-hmm. then you can get the Everyday. Now, if you're traveling all the time, you can get the commuter. I have a satchel for mm-hmm. a computer. This fits my 14-inch MacBook Pro. Mm-hmm. And this is a prototype. This is the first one that I made. So if you're a work guy, if you're a work warrior, and I don't like bulky briefcases because mm-hmm. I like to travel light when I'm going to a meeting. I just want to bring my laptop and its charger and maybe some documents, and this is it.
1: Yes.
0: So it's thin and it's light mm-hmm. and, you know, it's not bulky when you get into elevators or ride a train.
1: Right.
0: It doesn't take up space and bump into other people.
1: Yes, I'm going to ask you a little bit of a controversial question.
0: Go.
1: Since because you know you are now an authority because you are an artisan.
0: Being a man.
1: But you are. You make these things, so you've got thoughts on quality.
0: Yeah.
1: What do you think of the Birkin and its quality?
0: The Birkin? I don't own one. But, you know, people buy things because they're branded, no? But in terms of quality, I think the guy you should ask is Tanner Leatherstein. Mm-hmm. Because that guy, there's a guy on Instagram, Tanner Leatherstein, he buys all these high-end bags and tears them apart.
2: Takes it apart.
0: And shows you what they're made of.
2: The quality, no? If it's
0: the
2: even
0: quality,
2: worth it.
0: Yeah.
2: Yeah.
0: But if you're talking about materials, no? The bottom line is buy real leather. Buy real leather, because real leather will outlast you any time.
1: Absolutely.
2: Well, of course, you have this one, and we're already falling in love with it.
1: But
2: you also,
1: in love.
2: With this one, look, he's keeping it beside.
1: Hello, friend.
2: He's keeping it. But you also have your podcast.
1: Yes!
2: So you've never really let go of the mic. Let's talk about that. What's this podcast all about?
0: Okay, the podcast is a reunion of friends from the old ABS-CBN newsroom. There's Jing Reyes, who headed mm-hmm. ABS-CBN News until it shut down. Mm-hmm. There's Chari Villa, Danny Buenafe, who were reporters before. Pal Marquez, Henry Umaga Diaz, mm-hmm. Cesc Drilon. So we would get together for lunches every now and then. Tapos ang dami namin kwentuhan.
1: Chismis.
0: Chismis. And we would spend 6 hour, 7 hour lunches to dinner.
1: I love that, no? Yeah.
0: And so sabi namin, well, actually, sabi ni Carrie Jose, why don't you guys sit down and write a book about all your experiences in the newsroom of ABS-CBN? So sabi namin, oh nga, no? So we sat down and we said, okay, you write chapter, blah, blah, blah. Hindi nangyari because, syempre, tinumad kami lahat ng sila. And then I said, mag-podcast na lang tayo.
1: What do you talk about?
0: We talk about issues, no? Well, at first we talked about the old ABS-CBN, things we believed in, things that we did back in the day, why we did those things, what the government was like before, what the culture was like before. And then we went into issues because the issues started overtaking us. No? So now we're going to do a new episode that's going to talk about the impeachment trial and the culture of impunity in this mm-hmm. country.
1: You should invite us, yung mga, ano, mga cheerleaders just as a podcast.
2: Things we can't say here, we'll say there.
0: Say here.
2: Well, Jing, you know, I'm just so amazed because you're the proof that you could actually do it all.
1: You can do it all.
2: Right? At any time, at any age, you're able to, of course, share the news, tell the news, but you're also able to work with your hands. What is your message for people out there listening and they've just been doing one career all throughout their life, but they have dreams, they have thoughts, and they want to get into it, but they can't get started like you?
0: Start now. start now. There's no better time to start it than now. Why? Because now is all you have. You don't have tomorrow. Yesterday is gone. Now is all you have. So if you want to do something, do it now. Don't be afraid to fail.

0: fail, because you will. But if you really love what you're doing, and if you really have a vision for what you love, there's no way that anyone can bring you down, not even fate.
1: Yeah, because you're still on cam anyway, talking about the impeachment and all that good stuff. But Jing, please, get them obsessed with your bags as well. Can you invite our viewers to go check out your beautiful artisanal bags?
0: Bilhin niyo naman po yung mga bags.
2: They're really beautiful, ayan. Where can they catch it? Like,
0: I have an Instagram account. It's called Life Leather by Jing Mag. I call it Life Leather pala, the brand, because it's leather for life. Mm-hmm. Because it's guaranteed to outlive you, and they'll fight over it when you're dead.
1: I love it.
2: It's for life now.
1: It
2: thank
1: is for
2: you
1: life.
2: So
1: oh,
2: much.
1: Thank
0: oh,
1: you
0: oh,
1: so
0: thank
1: much,
0: you for
1: Jing,
0: having
1: for being
0: me.
1: Here. A bit short, but very insightful.
0: Thank you for having me.
1: Thank you.
0: And appreciate
1: up,
0: it.
1: Thank, we appreciate you. Up next, we'll speak with Tisa Mollier, KDU. Don't go away. The Daily Dish will be right back. Hoyin back.

we honor the people who fought to lay the foundation of the future we know today. National Heroes Day, Billionario News Channel.

0: 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It takes the right ingredients, a lot of heat, a few mistakes, and years of perfecting the craft.
1: It's a constant battle to get better than yesterday in our industry.
0: Every experience added another layer, every failure, another lesson, until it all came together.
1: I've had this dream of having a Michelin star since I was a kid.
0: For Chef Josh Boutwood, the recipe has taken decades to create. I'm Charles Tew, and this is Beyond the Game.
2: Welcome back to The Daily Dish. Today, we go beyond just drinking tea as we discover the art of tea cupping with someone who's absolutely steeped with passion.
3: Our guest is a tea sommelier and educator who's experienced tea cultures across Asia. Let's welcome to the show, Tito, KDU. Do you like that, Tito? KD, thank you so much for being here. We're so excited to have you.
2: And so, spill the tea. How did you become a tea sommelier? I didn't know that was a thing. I thought it was just wine.
4: Yeah.
2: So.
4: Yes. So the tea sommelier, the term actually is borrowed from the wine practice. So tea sommelier is a title used for people who actually are gain expertise in tasting teas, in the cultivation even. But in the real world, I think that the real tea masters are the farmers who makes the tea, because it all starts from this plant, the Camellia sinensis, and down to how they make it into the final expression. So, but the tea sommelier, our job is to actually walk people through the different teas, recommend, depends on what they need, what they want, their taste palette, and all this practice that can go with it.
3: Okay, well, Tito Kady, Tita Chal over here, CEO, is obsessed with tea.
2: I
3: actually drink it every day. I don't drink coffee, but I do drink tea. Maybe you could lead us into first giving us the basics when it comes to teas, because people just find it, that's it, the daily tea. But there's actually many kinds and many experiences with it, right?
4: So tea, what the botanical name of tea is Camellia sinensis.
3: Yes. And there's just one strain?
4: Yeah,
3: just
4: the one variety.
3: Okay.
4: And planted across the globe. And it's actually processed into different types of tea that we know now, like white tea, green tea, red tea, black tea, red and black, the same tea, depends on where it's actually introduced. Yeah, and dark teas also. Matcha is even from the same.
2: Okay, so I'm a big matcha fan. We were talking about this in the dressing room. But with the variations of tea, like the rise of matcha and hojicha, what's the best to take in the morning? What's the best to take in the night? And what do you think is going to be the next matcha or hojicha here in the Philippines?
4: Okay, so matcha. Well, thanks to matcha, the tea is now taking center stage. No? Matcha is a powdered form of tea. It's actually a very strong green tea. So people who drink it in the morning with an empty stomach is actually not recommended. No? It can give you an upset stomach. And in reality, the tea plant, the dried leaves, has more caffeine content than the coffee beans. It's just that we consume the infused the liquor of the tea, as compared when you consume matcha, which is you drink the whole leaf, you consume the whole leaf. So the concentration is quite high, but depending also on the quality, the variety, or the cultivar, even the harvest season, it all matters. So going back to hojicha is actually a green tea that is roasted. But since it's already making use of more mature leaves, or some a lot of them, or most of them are actually harvested during the second harvest or the summer, so the component is quite low na.
3: Okay.
4: And including the processes pa, you steam it like an usual Japanese green tea, and then you process it and you dry it. Every process or every step may reduction ng component.
3: Oh. There's actually something very important for CEO that Katie mentioned, no? There's actually one plant. Because some people actually think that the different types of tea comes from different tea plants. But there's just one. The scientific name that you gave was
4: Camellia sinensis.
3: Correct. Yes, and everything else differs because of the processing, it's processed.
4: The oxidation journey.
3: So maybe you could share with us the different philosophies behind teas. Because there's different ways to learn this. You can take it from the Asian culture, the Western culture. Ano nga ba ang difference?
4: So, some of the oldest tea cultures were actually from the East, no? Like where it was first discovered in China. And the second one is Japan, no? Who actually was influenced or was inspired by the Tang Dynasty. And that was the matcha we know now.
2: Yeah.
4: So it differs on how it was introduced to a certain culture. And how they consume it now is related to that. For the Western, they usually consume it with the big teapots, right? So, and then the East.
3: This is the afternoon tea.
4: The afternoon tea, yeah. The
2: high
4: afternoon, yeah. And then the East would usually consume it in smaller vessels. No? So okay. The difference here, or the core principle, is actually the leaf to water ratio. And also the intent. If you would like to taste your tea like with an evolution of flavors in different steeps, then we go the Eastern style, or the Gongfu Cha as we call it. But if you're, it depends also on your lifestyle. If you're working now and you cannot do the Gongfu Cha style, then we go Western style, which is a bigger vessel, more water, less leaf, and longer infusion time. And the water also, temperature matters so much, and the water quality. We're lucky in the Philippines, we have at least potable water, you know. But the water, when we use a with like hard water, a lot of components, it would impact also the taste of our teas.
2: Okay. Yeah, and speaking of impact, I heard your partner is a big coffee guy. So what's the tea there? When you guys have breakfast, do you alternate days? Yeah. Do you just keep to your own devices?
4: Yeah, you know, when I first went public with tea, I told myself that I'm not competing with coffee. Our coffee culture is beautiful. It's very good. It's a healthy beverage. Anyways, so when I get invited to talk to coffee festival, ironically, you know, I tell them I'm not here to compete, but I'm giving Filipinos an alternative to coffee. Because after coffee, they go with milk tea or sweet lattes. But there's tea that has been part of our culture for the longest time. Hindi lang natin alam. Because we have the oldest Chinatown in the world.
3: Yes.
4: That's a fact. And during that time, comparison or when we do compare the era, the tea format that time is already good for transportation and aging. And so, hindi lang siya nag-flourish in the Philippines.
3: Well, meron rin naman receive dirty tea, where you mix coffee dirty and tea together, right?
2: Dirty chai. Yes. I love a dirty chai.
4: And we do that also at home.
3: Oh. So that's what you do at home.
2: That's what you have together.
4: And in the evening, we drink coffee together. It's our slower beverage. We drink coffee together. We just talk because tea pala. We drink tea together in the evening because tea is a slow beverage. And so. It's an intentional brewing.
3: Does it have lower caffeine?
4: Depends on the
2: roast, right?
4: Hojicha has almost zero caffeine.
3: So quickly, can you maybe rate it for us in terms of caffeine?
2: Caffeine.
3: Para alam namin what time we'll be drinking those. Okay, so there's matcha, there's hojicha, there's oolong, all of these things.
4: Here's the surprising thing. Akala ng tao, the darker your tea is, the stronger the caffeine.
2: Yeah.
4: Lo and behold, the lighter your teas or the least processed your teas are, the more concentrated the caffeine is.
3: The lighter ones?
4: Yeah,
3: like white tea?
4: White tea, green tea.
3: Strong in caffeine, it would keep me up. Okay, interesting.
4: And then, as you go the oxidation journey, so there's the oolong, partially oxidized, fully oxidized, medyo mas mababa na yung caffeine nila. But of course, we have to listen to our body. May mga tao that are very sensitive to caffeine, a little, you know, consumption of caffeinated beverage would actually spike, no? So, but in the general scheme of things, the lighter process or the lightly processed teas has more caffeine just because all the components are still intact.
2: That's so cool. And I think we're gonna have a demo in a bit after the break. Teoto KD gives us tea with a professional tea cupping course. So don't go away. The Daily Dish will be right back.
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9: 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Libo-libong mga residente ang napilitang lumigas dahil sa Hawk Fire sa Northern Nevada. Kasama na ang mga kababayan natin sa Reno. At mula sa west side of LA hanggang Dodger Stadium, patok ang Pinoy favorite si Chef Barb Batiste. Those stories and more on Agenda North America.
3: Welcome back to the Daily Dish. Tito KDU is now going to take us through a professional tea cupping course. But first, what is tea cupping, Tito KDU?
4: Tea cupping is actually more on the evaluation. So this is more on the tea tasting naman. But it's a form of cupping.
3: So when you say cupping, what is that exactly?
4: Cupping is like same with the coffee cupping where you have different kinds of coffee or sa tea naman, different kinds of tea.
3: Okay.
4: And then you brew with the same parameters all throughout.
3: So it's like a tasting journey.
4: Yes, yes.
3: Okay,
4: but
3: all right.
4: For this one, it's called the Gongfu Cha method or approach to brewing tea. This is more traditional, where we prepare our teas the how it used to be prepared, and we're going to taste it later.
3: Okay, let's go Gongfu Cha.
2: Wine tasting, but yeah. Caffeine.
3: Yeah. Yeah.
2: Caffeine version.
4: Okay, so we have here the basic setup. So we have the water waste catcher, we have the gaiwan, and then the fair cup to distribute the liquor later on. So we'll brew two teas, and the second one you can brew together or do it later. So we'll first have this is an oolong tea.
3: That's my favorite! So this one, of course, is very much known in Taiwan, correct? The oolong.
4: The oolong. So usually what we do, we warm the vessel. So warming the vessel actually is also a form of purification and at the same time to disinfect, if that's a lot of people would look at it that way. And later on, there's a magic. You can actually have the smell of the leaves first while I'm preparing.
3: Sure, I don't mind smelling this.
4: Yeah.
3: Oh, here for you, Rasia, try it.
2: This is your favorite type of tea.
3: I think you mentioned
2: a while ago.
3: Yes.
4: So we also warm the fair cup here. And then we distribute the wall.
3: So we're also cleaning it?
4: Yes.
3: Parang
4: yeah.
3: Ganun ba?
4: Parang
2: ganun. Because it's hot. Mm. I didn't know that. That's so interesting. And so when you're doing this, or like when they first started developing tea, how did they realize like, okay, this is for disinfecting the vessels?
4: So tea is a very old beverage, nearly 5,000 years after its discovery. So a lot of the culture, it revolves around very ritualistic. No? So each step would have also meaning. Even how the gaiwan has its own meaning, so it's a rabbit hole, you know, when we go into that. But this practice developed over time on the different culture.
3: Okay, so we have our setup here. We already have the hot water. What temperature should it be? Boiling, ba?
4: This is still boiling because
3: we're
4: having both rolls tea. So now we shake it.
3: And this is the gaiwan that we were talking about. Mixology, pala to eh.
2: Cocktails,
4: so you can now smell it.
3: Okay.
4: Okay. From the inside.
3: Oh, so, you get a stronger aroma
4: yeah, so
3: afterwards.
4: So the warm vessel.
3: Look at me and Rocio, like sharing scents, tea scents.
2: Yeah. Oh yeah.
4: So the warm vessel actually stimulates the leaves further. When we shake it, it breaks a little, and then it stimulates the aroma comes out.
3: Because when people actually see this, now let's show it. These are actually tea leaves, just
4: rolled
3: together, and then sometimes when you have it loose, yung loose leaf na bumubuka siya, di ba? Okay, so we poured in water again in our, what do you call this?
4: Gaiwan.
2: What's that in English?
4: It's a lidded bowl.
2: Lidded bowl. So,
3: literally,
2: okay.
3: literally lidded bowl.
2: Okay.
3: Because one is bowl.
4: One is bold,
3: and guy is cover. Okay.
4: So now, this is an extra step because it's rolled. I hydrated it first to para mas bumuka siya, and now we will brew the tea.
3: It's like washing rice, Rocio. Have you ever done that? My three times.
2: Yeah. Or it's like waiting for like eggs to boil or like water to boil.
3: You're like,
2: okay, come on.
4: So remember when I mentioned about the Western style, you keep your leaves longer. Yeah. But for this Gong Fu Cha style, it's faster. The moment you pour the hot water in, just a few seconds, you extract.
3: And look at how Tito KD is holding it. Oh. There's a style to it.
2: There's a finesse. That's so cool. And so this is, sorry, just question.
3: Go ahead.
2: No, so curious. So this is like stronger caffeine concentration because it's lighter?
4: Hindi naman, pero more on, kasi the caffeine also matters how you extract the tea. So for hot tea, we are extracting a lot of the caffeine. So that's the bitter components.
3: I'm noticing that what you're doing right now is pouring out the hot water that we placed in on the teacups earlier on. Mm-hmm. So that was just to keep the
4: vessel warm.
3: To keep it warm. Oh. And then we take it out and put it here in
4: the water waste catcher. Yeah.
3: Okay, the water waste catcher.
4: So now we pour the liquor on the cups or in the cups.
3: There's actually a style to it, oh.
2: Yeah.
4: And now we get to taste our tea first brew.
2: What we've been waiting for.
3: Well, we won't be tasting this alone. I'm going to be calling in someone to be joining us who is actually, what do you call it? He does charity, so he knows tea. He's got a lot of tea as well. And
2: he will get you to spill the tea if you spend enough time with him.
3: But never does he have profanity. Ladies and gentlemen, let's bring in Ferdy Salvador to join us.
10: Of course, I have profanity.
3: Yes.
10: I don't know whether I'm going to believe that you guys have purified this.
3: No, we have. We have.
10: I look like a Lolo with my cardigan and some tea.
3: Is there a proper way to do this, drinking tea?
4: So you just... we're not very strict now because we're not doing a ceremony. Yes. Okay. To properly drink our tea and to taste the nuances, the flavors, you just have to take a quick sip. Okay. And then let it swirl in your tongue.
3: So this is kind of like wine.
2: Yeah. Mm.
3: Okay. And that sound that we're making is actually good. It's advice to do that.
4: To aerate it.
3: See?
2: It's like with ramen also, right? You're supposed to slurp. Interesting. Mm-hmm. And so, while we're here, what are the common mistakes that people have when they're steeping tea?
4: Steeping it for very long.
10: Yes.
4: That's the main one.
10: You let it hang out. That's bad.
4: There's also a remedy to that.
3: Okay, so what's the remedy?
4: If it becomes too strong, you dilute it further with water.
3: Mm-hmm. More water.
4: Mm-hmm. Until you get the right taste to it.
10: Yeah.
4: That's actually more on the Western style brewing.
3: Okay.
4: So, pag Western style brewing, kasi sabi nila mahirap because it's like, pag na-pour mo na, bumabalik siya na matagal, that's it. No?
3: Yeah.
4: That they don't know they can actually remedy that. Oh. But for this Gong Fu Cha style, there's an evolution in the flavors.
10: I'm just really curious, Chan. Mm. I know you're about to ask a question, but since we only have a short amount of time, what's the most expensive tea you've ever had?
3: I was gonna ask that too!
4: Okay. Yeah, I always get to ask that question. No?
10: Because we're a billionario.
3: What's the right tea for the billionario?
4: Of course, at least to my experience or to my knowledge, I've seen tea worth ₱500,000. Mm-hmm. For like how many?
10: A tea cake.
4: No?
3: Yes.
4: Depends. Wow. And then there's also, ito naman, fact na to, no? Like the, what are the most expensive teas auctioned in the market?
10: Mm-hmm.
4: The one in Taiwan, it's at 1.1 million or 2.2 million pesos for a 600 gram, something like that, no, yung price.
3: And this would be the 500, let's say half a mil that you were talking about, would this be puer?
4: No, this is, I think, their Oriental Beauty.
3: The Oriental Beauty tea?
4: That's also their most expensive tea in Taiwan.
10: Kagaya mo, babes.
3: Oriental Beauty. Now you know. Okay, but also, when it comes to tea like this, mm-hmm. people tend to start off with English breakfast, yeah. all of these things. Yeah. Aren't those just a mix of?
4: In a more professional term, it's called a blended or flavored tea.
3: Blended and flavored tea.
4: But there's nothing wrong about it.
3: No? Yeah.
4: It's how people would like to have a preference, no, when it comes to drinking their tea.
10: So you guys track everything. I'm so bitter.
3: It's good. More.
2: It's really good. And it's slightly umami. Like to
10: no, that's all right. That's all right. Okay. We're going to do it off camera.
3: Rocio, do the honors. You get to actually give it a try.
2: Okay. I'm so excited. I'm kind of nervous, guys.
10: Yes. You better be nervous because we have only 1 minute.
3: This is how you'll be judged if you can marry already or not.
2: Not yet, guys. I'm 23. Child bride.
10: Ria does not like that.
2: Okay. My mom a heart attack, guys.
3: Okay. So first, again.
4: So first, you heat your vessel first. Okay. Yeah, be careful.
2: Let's heat the vessel. Okay.
3: Keep things hot first. Yeah. Okay.
2: Spicy.
4: Okay. And now you cover it.
2: Okay.
4: There and you leave a little, like the spout or the opening.
2: Okay. Like
4: then you can actually hold it two hands if you're not used to it. But and like you pour the water out.
2: Ooh, okay. There. What?
10: All right. While Lucio's practicing and being taught by KD and of course and also Chal. Thank you so much, Tito KD, for joining us and teaching the ladies on how to properly brew and steep tea. Right, Chal.
3: Thank you for giving us
2: the tea on how to.
3: Exactly. Next week on The Daily Dish, we'll be speaking with actor Eric Ejercito and producer Wesley Villarica.
10: Yes, we'll also have award-winning Filipino-American chef Alvin Kailan.
3: That's it for us today. Happy Friday. Join us again for Monday or on Monday for more Real Talk.
10: A lot of spilled tea.
2: With zero filter, I'm Rocio Trillo. And anytime is a good time because it's more fun with us.
10: Yes, I'm Freddy Salvador, always on top with the news and stories that matter most. Midday Report with Vimai Rodriguez is up next. Stay tuned to the Billionaire News Channel for more tea.
3: I'm Chal Lontok and Chalama for making us your lunchtime companion. 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
2: Not all questions can be answered by yes.
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4: Napakadaming Christmas parties. Yan ba ay pinapayagan sa confidential funds?

0: clerk of court to monitor the public statements of the councils.
1: Boss Matam, yung post project wala pa rin.
2: I don't think kailangan guluhin ang impeachment. Napaka-klaro naman yung pending the law.
3: Okay lang na ma-expose yung suggestion.
0: We're not yet there, council.
3: Okay.
4: Naman, no? Saan nangyari nito? Kabago-bago. Bakit ang kagad?
5: With non-stop rains and rising flood waters, where does all that water go?
6: Inigulo niyo ba kami?
5: And with flood control projects under scrutiny,
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5: what's the point of flood control in the Philippines?
8: Yan ang sumuando. Search to rin.
5: Join Ronnie Puno and Alex Caleja. What's the point?
9: 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Always have an umbrella or raincoat when going out. 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In the event that you must go through flood water, cover cuts or wounds before doing so. Wash with clean water and soap after. Within 2 weeks of flood exposure, take note of possible symptoms, such as fever, muscle pain, or headache. If the symptoms persist, consult a doctor. 3. Avoid dengue. Cover water storages. Get rid of items that collect rainwater. Use mosquito repellents. 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A friendly reminder from Bilyonario News Channel.

0: Good afternoon. It's Friday, August 28th. I'm Mai Rodriguez for your midday report. We'll be giving you the story shaping the nation at this hour. In the headlines, more than 200 personnel of the Bureau of Fire Protection now under investigation over an alleged slots for sale scheme. The COMELEC shifts into high gear for the BARM elections and the special election in Dasmariñas for the vacant seat of expelled Congressman Kiko Barzaga. Can the Senate wrap up VP Sara Duterte's impeachment trial before Christmas? The impeachment court is eyeing a holiday deadline. And finally, a home court moment for Pinay tennis star Alex Ayala, who's set for a homecoming match this December. A single arrest has opened the door to a much wider corruption probe inside the Bureau of Fire Protection. More than 200 personnel are now being investigated over alleged payments in exchange for positions in the agency. Laid Kabagani is on the line from Kapkrame for the details. Laid, go ahead.
1: Yes, Mai, the Department of Interior and Local Government is warning Bureau of Fire Protection personnel involved in corruption as authorities crack down on an alleged slot for sale scheme within the agency. The crackdown follows the arrest of ABF.

0: a personnel in Bataan who allegedly demanded 300,000 pesos from an applicant in exchange for a fire officer one slot. The 33-year-old senior fire officer one assigned to BFP Hermosa was arrested in a CIDG entrapment operation on August 24. The case has been referred to prosecutors for alleged robbery extortion in relation to the Cybercrime Prevention Act. My DILG Secretary John Vicrimulya says the arrest is just the beginning of a wider campaign to root out corruption within the BFP.
1: Huli namin kayo hanggang matapos ang kalinyo. Ang hindi sa kanan namin ngayon ay lumagpas ang 200 tao na kung sa slots for sale. Again, I am warning you, I am serious and I will go after all of you. Hindi ako matitigil na kung makalok kayo lahat, matagal sa servisyo, at kung ano-ano kasama na ipatong sa inyo, ihatol sa inyo ng batas, ay hindi ko matitigil. We will win this organization.
0: Meanwhile, BFP Chief Fire Chief Superintendent Wilberto Rico Quanchu says the agency has already shifted to an online system-generated recruitment process to limit human intervention. But he acknowledges that the process can still be vulnerable if human intervention comes in during the final selection.
2: Ito po ay awakening sa aming lahat na may papupuntahan po tayo kung gagawa tayo ng anumang yan. And also to the applicants of the BFP, ilawin ko po, walang bayad ang pagpasok sa aming ahensya. 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
0: Rimulya said more than 200 BFP personnel nationwide are now being investigated over the alleged sale of position. That's the latest update here from Kamkorame. Back to you, Mai.
3: Lid, gaano daw kalawak itong slots for sale scheme and how long has it been going on?
0: According to Rimulya, Mai, the alleged payment ranged from 100,000 to as much as 800,000 pesos for entry lang ito sa BFP. He said the investigation covers both current and former regional directors. Kaya warning ni Rimulya sa mga BFP officials na involved dito sa scheme na ito, the government will pursuing them. He said the goal is to dismantle the corruption network and restore the integrity of the agency. May according to Rimulya then, this corruption system has been going on within the BFP for the last 25 years na, kaya tinawag niya itong cancer na sa BFP structure. 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
3: Ang tagal na pala nito, ano, Lade? 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
0: Yes, May, binanggit nga sa atin yan ni Secretary Rimulya kasama nga doon sa 200 personnel na iniimbestigahan yung current and past directors na nakitaan rin ng may ganitong klaseng butas sa sistema, na meron din mga nakaraan na nagbayad din, kaya iimbestigahan ito, sabi ni Rimulya.
3: Maraming salamat, Lade Kabagani, nag-uulat mula sa Camp Krame. The COMELEC is tightening its watch against possible election violations ahead of the first Bangsamoro parliamentary polls. Let's get more information from Joash Malimban, reporting from the COMELEC office in Manila. Joash, go ahead.
4: By the Commission on Elections has deployed task forces across the Bangsamoro region as the first ever BARM parliamentary elections draw closer. During the signing of the Random Manual Audit Memorandum with election watchdogs and government agencies, COMELEC Chairman George Garcia said the upcoming polls must reflect the genuine choice of Moro voters. Garcia assured that the machines to be used in the elections are working properly. But he said the bigger challenge may come outside the machines.

0: including pre-shaded ballots, voter intimidation, and vote buying. The COMELEC is now coordinating with law enforcement agencies to prevent and respond to these possible election violations.
1: Kinakailangan yung tunay na sentimiento at boto ng mga Moro ang lumabas sa September 14. Ginagarantya ng inyong Commission Election. Tuloy na tuloy ang September 14 parliamentary election. Wala nang makakapigil dito.
0: Meanwhile, the COMELEC is also making final preparations for tomorrow's special election in Dasmariñas, Cavite. Garcia says early voting for senior citizens, pregnant women, and persons with disabilities will run from 5 to 7 in the morning. Regular voting will follow from 7 in the morning until 3 in the afternoon. The COMELEC also reminds the voters that the liquor ban starts at midnight tonight and that the gun ban remains in effect across Dasmariñas, Cavite. May.
2: Joash, dito sa BARM elections, ano yung mga pangunahing or top concerns nitong COMELEC, lalo na ito nga ang pinakauna, na the first of such elections in the region?
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2: 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The Public Works Department is looking at new ways to manage floodwaters in Pampanga as residents continue to deal with prolonged flooding. Mike Arazon is joining us live from Santo Tomas in Pampanga. Mike, what's the situation there?
3: May heavy rains and deep flooding greeted us here in Santo Tomas, Pampanga as we join DPWH Secretary Vince Dison to see the flooding firsthand.
4: Before naman po, nagbaha. I mean, dito kasi bumababa yung tubig. Understandable. 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Tapos to the point na parang above the knee na siya. So hirap din kami mga workers na sa ibang lugar makakapunta sa mga work.
3: Dison says the flooding in Pampanga will not be solved overnight, but he believes the solution can start with a simple approach, properly storing excess water.
5: Mag-uukay ka, magkakaroon ka ng cistern, ng imbakan, tapos yung tubig na may iipon mo doon, imbes na itatapon mo lang, pwede mong gamitin para sa either irrigation or magagamit ng mga kababayan natin dito.
3: For now, the DPWH plans to build a large detention basin that can collect runoff from 4 to 5 barangays in Santo Tomas. A mobile pump has also been brought in to help clear the floodwaters. But with the continuing rain, it has not been enough. The river has also risen to nearly the same level as the floodwaters on the road, flowing down the drainage. May, as of now, we are experiencing heavy rain here in Pampanga. And now the floodwaters is now deep, knee-deep level. The residents say they are almost enduring this kind of floodwaters for almost 2 months now. Back to you, May.
2: Naku, dalawang buwan na, Maika, ang baha dyan. 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

0: The Gig City's lakeshore projects are now under a closer look with questions over both the developments and the land they stand on. Senator Alan Peter Cayetano is pushing back against allegations of illegal reclamation and land grabbing, while the ombudsman tracks the paper trail behind the properties. Hanati brings us the full story.
1: Senate Minority Leader Alan Peter Cayetano has taken his defense of Taguig's lakeshore projects to the site itself.
2: Dahil matagal na po kami sa Taguig.
1: Standing along the Laguna Lake shoreline in Taguig during a Facebook Live, Cayetano pushed back against allegations that public land had been taken over, arguing that the city did the opposite, reserving parts of the lakeshore for public use.
2: So dito po, may allegations na may kinakamkam kami. Hindi ko lang alam kung pag sinabing kami, kung kaming mga Cayetano, kung ako, kami ng ibang leaders.
1: Cayetano also challenged critics to inspect the projects on the ground, saying photos and documents alone may not tell the full story of physical infrastructure that can still be visited, tested, and checked. He said the projects should be investigated if necessary, but maintained they're real and, in his view, should even be replicated elsewhere.
2: Nung una, araw-araw, ngayon, linggo-linggo, diba, parang sinabi ngayon, ang daming dokumento ibibigay. 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
1: The Facebook Live came as Senator Ping Lacson disclosed that at least 6 crates of DPWH documents related to Taguig projects have already reached the office of the ombudsman. And the paper trail is now expanding beyond infrastructure records. Lacson told Bilyonario News Channel that the Land Registration Authority has already identified some land titles that may be connected to allegedly illegal reclamation along Taguig's portion of Laguna Lake. He's not yet disclosing which titles these are, but has asked authorities to trace their history, including how the original certificates of title and other forms of titling were issued. Lacson said the review could lead to criminal charges if authorities find that the process was manipulated. The ombudsman has already issued subpoenas to the DPWH, Philippine Reclamation Authority or PRA, and the Taguig Registry of Deeds as part of its fact-finding investigation into the alleged reclamation projects. Lacson had earlier said his team also turned over title numbers for verification as authorities try to determine who actually owns the properties and how they were titled. Based on information Lacson received from the PRA, at least 85 hectares are now being looked into. The PRA is also preparing possible for future proceedings over areas found to have been illegally reclaimed, subject to approval by its board. But from the same lakeshore now under scrutiny, Cayetano insisted that the development was built around flood protection, lakeshore protection, and public use. He said the road that changed the area after decades of

0: House Prosecution Panel Advisor and Spokesperson Robert Ace Barbers admits that calling the Vice President's head of security to testify before the impeachment court could carry risks for their case. Colonel Raymond Lachica has been at the center of several witness testimonies as he's linked to the disbursement of some 500 million pesos in VP Sara Duterte's confidential funds. Speaking on BNC's On Point, Barber said the prosecution is not afraid of what Lachica might say, but for now, they see no need to call him to the witness stand.
1: Remember, I'm going back to where we started in this article, no? Land Bank witnesses and COA witnesses, they were already sufficient enough for us to support the allegations in this article. Number two, tatlo apat yung aming hostile witness, di ba? You have Acosta, you have Ortonio.

0: Nyo. You have
1: You said DepEd.
0: Si Fajarda.
1: Yes.
0: Oh, si Fajarda. So, at tatlo pala, no? Tatlo yung aming hostel witness, eh. At itong tatlong ito, nag-attend ito sa Committee on Good Government hearing. And we know exactly what they said and what they because it's all in record, under oath yan, sumumpa yan. Eh, yung Colonel Lachiga, hindi mo namin narinig yan.
1: Yun ang nga.
0: Hindi namin, eh, ba't namin siya ipatatawag? It's going to be a risk for the prosecution.
1: There you go. Barbers also insist the prosecution has always complied with the sub judice rule following presiding officer Chiz Escudero's decision to strictly enforce the gag rule for both sides. He stressed that it was some senator judges who were lawyering for the vice president despite their mandate to uphold the dignity of the court and remain nonpartisan as the trial unfolds. The prosecution is weighing changes to its lineup as the Senate impeachment court has a strict reminder in the enforcement of its gag rule. Some prosecutors could step back from the trial but remain part of the team explaining the case to the public. Kumuha tayo ng detalye mula kay Isaiah Mirafuentes. Isaiah, go ahead.
2: Yes, May, nauna na ngang sinabi ng prosecution na may posibilidad na may mabawas sa bilang ng mga House Prosecutor. 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
2: 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May.
1: Maraming salamat, Isaiah Mirafuentes, nag-uulat. The Senate is targeting to wrap up the impeachment trial before Christmas. Senate President Sherwin Gatchalian says the proceedings are already eating into the Senate's legislative calendar, particularly the budget hearings. To make room, the Senate plans to allow the Finance Committee to hold budget hearings even while plenary is in session. Gatchalian says the impeachment trial could also be moved in the afternoon, but weekend hearings are not being considered. He says Senate staff are also at risk of burnout as they juggle the demands of the trial and regular legislative work. Local government units are facing questions over how their support funds are allocated and accounted for. On BNC's memo, Navotas Representative Toby Chanco said funding released by the budget department is largely based on the specific needs of each LGU. However, he also said the current system needs clearer guidelines and greater transparency in how these funds are distributed.
3: Kung 5 plus municipality, siguro mas maganda kung mas malalaki yung LGSF na mapunta sa kanila. Pero it's not that easy because it also depends on the absorptive capacity of the local government unit kasi sila na yung magpapabid nito at sila na mag-in.

0: تمام.
1: Work in government offices and classes have been suspended in the NCR and 16 provinces starting 1 p.m. today as the southwest monsoon or habagat continues to bring heavy rains to parts of Luzon. So how much longer can we expect this kind of wet weather? Let's check in with our BNC resident meteorologist Benison Estareja. Benison, maulang hapon. Ano ang latest sa forecast?
2: Maulang hapon, may gayon din sa ating mga tagsubaybay. We're expecting po na magiging maulan hindi lang for the rest of today, kundi hanggang sa katapusan na po ng long weekend, no? Hanggang sa Lunes, because many areas in Luzon will be having the effect of the southwest monsoon or habagat na posibleng mas lumakas or mas ma-enhance pa ng isang weather disturbance sa loob ng Philippine Area of Responsibility. So the low pressure area is last located at 655 kilometers east-northeast of Itbayat, Batanes, and merong medium chance na ito po ay ma-develop into a tropical depression or mahinang bagyo sa susunod na isa hanggang dalawang araw. Tatawagin natin ito sa local name na Pilando or yung magiging panglimang bagyo for the month of August. And yung track nitong weather disturbance is that it will remain dito sa may northern part of the Philippine Sea, and then it will move west-northwest towards Taiwan. So yung landfall niya over our country is less likely pa rin sa mga susunod na araw. Pero inulit natin, yung mga pag-ulan po magpe-prevail pa rin. And within the next 24 hours, expect itong hanggang 200 millimeters na ulan over La Union, Benguet, Bataan, Zambales, and Occidental Mindoro. Whereas for Metro Manila, nasa 50 to 100 millimeters po within the next 24 hours. And then, gayon din ang Ilocos Sur, Pangasinan, Abra, Tarlac, Nueva Ecija, Pampanga, Bulacan, Rizal, Cavite, Batangas, and Oriental Mindoro. So throughout the day, meron din pong chance na magtataas tayo ng heavy rainfall warnings.
1: Alright, maraming salamat sa update sa ating panahon, BNC resident meteorologist Benison Estareja. Six people are dead while three others remain missing after a boat capsized on a lake in San Marcelino, Zambales. Authorities are continuing search and retrieval operations for the three missing passengers, a pregnant woman and two children aged 5 and 12. Four others survived the incident. 13 people were on board the boat, all members of an indigenous group who attended a vaccination program and a meeting for Four Peace beneficiaries. Authorities say the boat was overloaded when it encountered strong winds and rough waves while the passengers were heading home. In Albay, Mayon volcano continues to show signs of unrest after emitting ash again this morning. TVOX reported a grayish ash plume rising around 100 meters above the volcano's summit crater. Alert level 2 remains in place with a 6-kilometer permanent danger zone still off limits. This follows two ash emissions from Mayon just 2 days ago, recorded within a 5-hour period. The southwest monsoon or habagat also carried the ash towards communities east-northeast of the volcano. An update on the Zamboanga school shooting. Police say they found no evidence of conspiracy, bullying, or school-related conflict behind the August 18 tragedy. The president of Ateneo de Zamboanga, Father Ernald Andal, said the findings help address the unverified claims that spread online after the shooting that left two students dead. The PNP has filed charges of reckless imprudence resulting in homicide against the father of the suspect and a school security guard. The suspect's father, a customs security official, allegedly left his service firearm inside the vehicle that brought his son to school. He has been relieved from his post while authorities address possible gaps in security and investigate the gunman's motive.
3: The report found no evidence of conspiracy or coordination with others. It also found no evidence that bullying, disciplinary concerns, interpersonal conflict, or a school-related grievance motivated the attack. This is important to note because in the days immediately after the incident, many claims about bullying, conflict in school, and other supposed motives were circulated as though they were already established facts. Questions were understandable. People were afraid. People were grieving and trying to make sense of what happened. But speculation presented as fact caused further confusion and, more seriously, added to the pain of families and communities already carrying a terrible loss.

0: Prices are expected to drop next week. Based on 4 days of trading, diesel prices may be slashed by about 3 pesos and 50 centavos up to 4 pesos per liter, while gasoline may go down by 25 to 75 centavos. Fuel firms announce price adjustments every Monday to be implemented the following day. Mitsubishi is getting ready to go hybrid, and it's putting billions of pesos behind the plan. The automaker is targeting local production of a hybrid electric vehicle by mid-2028, as it also brings back its Outlander PHEV to the Philippine market. Our mobility correspondent, G. Baroga, has the story.
1: Mitsubishi Motors Philippines is stepping up its hybrid game with the plan to locally assemble what could be the country's first hybrid electric vehicle. The plan gets a boost from Executive Order 121, which sets out the government's Electric Vehicle Incentive Strategy, or EVIS, program. And Mitsubishi Motors Corporation in Japan is putting serious money behind it with a planned 7 billion peso investment.
2: This is going to be a long-term project. So yeah, we are going to be, you know, keeping on talking with the government what is the most best case for both of us. And also we have to involve our automotive brands, the other automotive brands in the group.
1: The company says discussions with the government are proceeding okay, and it's optimistic about where they are headed. Mitsubishi already builds the Mirage G4 and L300 at its Santa Rosa, Laguna plant. And if the new hybrid takes off, the company says it will add more production capacity and further invest into the facility. The target start of hybrid production is around mid-2028. But while that project is still in the works, another Mitsubishi hybrid has already made its way back to the local market.
3: First previewed at this year's Philippine International Motor Show, the all-new Mitsubishi Outlander PHEV is now available locally. As Japan's best-selling plug-in hybrid SUV, the company is confident it can carve out a space in an increasingly competitive market.
1: Mitsubishi says the Outlander PHEV has a good head start with the company's long history with hybrid technology. The automaker also acknowledges that Filipino buyers remain a bit conservative when it comes to electrified vehicles, but interest is clearly there.
2: By coincidence, from the Middle East crisis, it has been triggering the transition to the hybrid models from the customers' interest. Right now, not all of the customers is jumping into the hybrid technology still at this moment. But eventually, as time passes, I think the confidence with this new type of vehicle is going to grow up.
1: Despite the overall slowdown in the Philippine auto market, Mitsubishi says it will keep on investing to appraise its brand reputation and make its customers happier. For BNC Mobility, G. Baroga.
0: Plans to rehabilitate Naiya Terminal 4 have been scrapped. The Manila International Airport Authority says the terminal site will instead be used as an aircraft parking area to help accommodate rising passenger traffic. It says the move comes as flight operations and the number of passengers at Naiya continue to grow. Meanwhile, construction of Naiya Terminal 5 is being fast-tracked, with completion expected before 2028. A fire in Quezon City turned deadly this morning, claiming the life of a 25-year-old woman. She had escaped the flames, but allegedly went back to rescue her mother. She was later found trapped inside the burning home. The fire reached second alarm before it was put out shortly after 8:45 a.m. Coming up, we have the latest in Nepal, where the death toll from the devastating flash floods has topped 400. More world headlines, plus the latest in sports after the break. Stay tuned here on Midday Report.

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1: Shifted na sa personal mobility.
0: Faster, smarter, and more efficient.
2: That means access, and that means inclusion.
0: From the technology we build to the future of mobility.
3: Providing alternate mode of mobility.
0: Some call it change. 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
4: I'm Paolo Del Rosario. This is Shift Habits.

0: Iran is preparing a list of conditions for the reopening of the Strait of Hormuz, including an end to the regional war. Iran's Revolutionary Guard said the strait would not reopen unless the U.S. lifts sanctions and the blockade on Iranian ports and pays compensation. An Iranian official said Tehran and Oman have agreed on a proposed shipping corridor through the strait. And if the U.S. met Iran's conditions, ships would use a designated central channel. Qatar, as mediator, has urged Iran to restore freedom of navigation through the strait under international law.
1: The only way to reach a durable settlement is through dialogue. And the Secretary General is very much appreciative of the mediation efforts by Qatar, by Egypt, by Pakistan, of course, and others who are doing their best to try to lead to a political solution, which, frankly, there's no getting around that to settle the situation.
0: In Nepal, rescued foreign tourists are now sheltered at a military training center turned into a temporary evacuation hub. One tourist recounts how she ran for her life with just seconds to react, climbing about 500 steps up a mountain to escape the raging, massive wall of water.
2: Like waterfall, it felt like a boulder falling down. Like when a boulder hits water, what happens? That's what it was, a big rock. When it hits water, what happens? It comes a hole in. So we were thinking it's earthquake, right? But we still don't know, because I was also told that, you know, this is more like a glacier burst. That's what I think the army folks told us. So we have to go with what they say, so I don't know.
0: Meanwhile, families of those still missing are gathering outside the military compound, waiting for updates on their loved ones as rescue teams continue the search. Nepal police put the death toll at 469, with more than 1,000 people still missing. Canadian Prime Minister Mark Carney says the name Lake Ontario stays after U.S. President Donald Trump said he was renaming it to Lake America. Carney wrote on social media that the name Ontario comes from native tribes, which predates both Canada and the United States. Canadians back Carney's stance, with the premier of Manitoba mocking Trump's suggestion.
3: He thought he had a real hit, a real golden oldie with the Gulf of Mexico, and he's trying to bring back that. He's trying to play the hits for his base, but I think everybody here thinks it's a little sad and it's not his best work.
0: This comes after the latest trade talks between the two nations collapsed, resulting in threats of mutual sanctions. Filipinos will soon get the chance to see Alex Ayala play live on home soil. Alex will return home for a special tennis event at the Philippine Arena in Bulacan this December 8th. The event titled Alex Ayala Live Game Set Celebrate will feature her in a singles match against Indonesia's Janice Chen. The event will also feature youth

0: tennis clinics, fan activities, and live entertainment. Ticket prices range from 600 to 25,000 pesos, with sales beginning on September 14. Gilas Pilipinas gets three key players back as it looks to turn its World Cup qualifying campaign around against Jordan. Zeus Valdez has the story.
1: It's about to go down later tonight at the Mall of Asia Arena as Gilas Pilipinas takes on Jordan at 8:30 p.m. in a crucial game in the FIBA Basketball World Cup 2027 Asian qualifiers. And for the Philippines, help is on the way. Scotty Thompson, CJ Perez, and Kai Soto are all back in the national team setup after missing the previous window. The return comes at a crucial time for Gilas, which enters the fourth window looking to end a four-game skid and keep its World Cup hopes alive. Thompson, Soto, and Perez take the places of RJ Barrientos, Mike Phillips, and naturalized player Justin Brownlee. The return of Soto in particular gives Gilas another big body in the paint as the Philippines prepares to deal with the size and physicality of Jordan. Completing the all-Filipino 12-man roster are Justin Baltazar, AJ Adu, Juan Gomez de Leano, Chris Newsom, Kevin Kiambao, Dwight Ramos, Troy Rosario, Carl Tamayo, and Junmar Fajardo. Fajardo has said this could be his final game with the national team, will once again provide veteran leadership in the front court. But Gilas will have its hands full. Jordan enters the game with a 5-1 record, while the Philippines is sitting at 2-4 after dropping its last four qualifying games. Iran, which the Philippines will face on Sunday, also comes into the window with a 5-1 card. With only the top three teams from Group E and F automatically advancing to the World Cup, Gilas knows the margin for error is quickly disappearing. Tonight, the Philippines gets three key players back. But with its World Cup campaign on the line, Gilas will need more than just fresh legs. It will need a win. The action gets underway at 8:30 p.m. at the Mall of Asia Arena. Zeus Valdez, Billionario News Channel.
0: Norway's King Harald remains in a very serious condition as he continues to receive treatment in hospital. Family members reportedly spent hours by the 89-year-old monarch's bedside, while hundreds gathered outside the royal palace waiting for updates on his condition. The palace later said there was no change in his condition. Harald, Europe's oldest reigning monarch, has served as Norway's ceremonial head of state since 1991. Post Malone's highly anticipated Manila concert, originally set for September 29 at the Philippine Arena, has been postponed. Local organizers did not disclose the reason, but assured that ticket holders, they will receive full refunds through their original payment method. The show was part of his world tour, which includes stops across major Asian cities. Post Malone last performed in the Philippines in September of 2023. Another heartbreaking update for music fans as global girl group Cat's Eye pulls out of Olivia Rodrigo's Daisy Chain Fields Festival. The group says Megan suffered a sprained ankle during rehearsals, with doctors advising her to step back from performing ahead of their Wild World Tour. Megan shared that she was heartbroken to miss the festival, especially because of its all-female music lineup. Cat's Eye is currently performing as a four-member group, with Sofia La Forteza and Manoh Bannerman also on hiatus due to health reasons. And that's the Midday Report. I'm Mai Rodriguez. I'll see you again on Monday at 1 p.m. Stay informed and stay safe. Happy long weekend.

0: 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National History Month, Bilyonaryo News Channel.
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16: Isang taon na pala yun, pero naghihintay pa rin kami ng makukulong pa. 85 pesos na daily minimum wage hike. Kakainin lang ito ng VAT. Sa nangyaring school shooting sa Tacloban. How do we make sure that this doesn't happen again? Do you agree? We are already in the upper middle income status.
17: Yung status na yan ay nilikhala ng World Bank.
1: Memo with Corina Sanchez Rojas. 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
26: Dito ba?
27: Mayroon ka bang gusto mong iparating na concert sa Hacienda mo?
26: August 29, it's a Saturday sa Arte Theater at Hacienda Isabela.
27: Yeah.
26: And we have Marco Season, Nathan Randall, Kellen, Zana, and just si Megan Aguilar. It's all a Conseco concert.
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2: 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I just love her.
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4: Yes. Wherever they are.
0: Oh. I'm telling you, the Filipinos are on a roll.

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Magandang umaga. Ako po si Trixie Cruz Angeles, dating kalihim ng press ng Marcos Administration. Solo flight po tayo ngayong araw na ito. May sakit kasi si Attorney Barry. So, Attorney Barry, pagaling ka, huwag kang kakain masyado. So, in the meantime, pagpasensyahan niyo pa ang inyong lingkod. So, this is The Spokes. From the Palace Halls then to our group chats now, we bring you perspectives from an insider's position standing behind the podium. On today's Noted by the Spokes, Ombudsman Boying Remulla just announced that they are conducting lifestyle checks on 107 government officials.

criminals. So this is under RA 6713, which is the Code of Ethics of Public Officials. And in this law, public officials and employees are required or expected to lead modest lifestyles. So anong ibig sabihin nun? The lifestyle checks are for the purpose of determining if government officials are living beyond their means. We have laws also that pertain to confiscation of property or assets if these assets exceed that which the public official could have earned during the course of their public service. It's very rarely executed, very rarely enforced. Nevertheless, it's there. So if you take all these laws together, a lifestyle check is essential in determining if the officials themselves are, well, on the straight and narrow. Not surprisingly, the initial focus is on the Bureau of Customs, the Land Transportation Office, and the Bureau of Internal Revenue, as well as other income-generating agencies, like I said, for obvious reasons. The president had earlier ordered lifestyle checks on government officials over alleged irregularities in flood control projects. So I suppose now, ini-extend na yan beyond the flood control. I suppose, I don't know if the DPWH would count as an income-generating agency. Nevertheless, we're expecting that lifestyle checks also be conducted on such agencies. Meantime, also unnoted by the spokes, we have one reported Filipino casualty in the catastrophic flood that, speaking of floods, that struck the Nepal-Tibet border. The office, the OWA, has reported that there are only 18 OFWs and 128 Filipinos living in Nepal, most of them married to local Nepalese. Now, nakikiramay po kami ha dun sa pamilya nung nasawi. And if any Filipinos have been hurt, we likewise send them our prayers and thoughts. Meanwhile, the flash flood was caused by the collapse of a portion of a Himalayan glacier on the Nepal-Tibet border. Talk about global warming. In the meantime, this triggered an avalanche of ice, rock, mud, debris, and unleashed a powerful flash flood downstream. We are no strangers to floods like these, given the amount of denudation in our mountains and our forests. So last year, a similar flash flood due to a glacier collapse also happened in Nepal and Tibet, or Tibet. As of early evening yesterday, 273 have been reported casualties and more than 1,300 people are missing. This is developing news. Filipino people are sending our sympathies to the families of the victims and to the government of Nepal. These are the headlines unnoted by the spokes today. We'll have one of the most controversial lawyers as our guest when the spokes returns after this short break.

0: And the Spokes is back at the center of a legal and political firestorm with cyber libel, perjury, and even tax cases filed against him. Joining us once again, Attorney Levy Baligod. Welcome back to the Spokes.
1: Good morning, ma'am.
0: Attorney Levy, kamusta ka na?
1: Okay naman, oo.
0: Ilan ang kaso
1: Dagdagan mo pa yung kaso ko, meron akong disbarment case.
0: Oh, for?
1: For this expose filed by Mr. Katapang.
0: Mr. Katapang.
1: Si Greg Katapang, si... Bucor Chief.
0: Oh, really? Why, bakit siya?
1: He was named in the affidavit, no, ng mga sundalo. Nakita kasi ng mga sundalo na nag-usap si Mr. Katapang at saka si Saldico.
0: Okay.
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0: 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And then after that, pwede naman sa date na ito, si ganito, si ganyan. And after the 8th na witness, sabi nila, attorney, contento na kami dito. Okay na sa amin itong 8. Paano yung remaining? Sabi ko, sa trial stage na lang sila isasali.
1: Oh, okay.
0: Kaya 8 lang ang kinuhanan nila ng affidavit. And out of the 8, 3 recanted.
1: So dun sa 8, pero how were they chosen? Bakit yung 8 yun ang pinili?
0: I do not know the criteria of the Office of the Ombudsman. Basta sinabi lang nila yung pangalan. My only job was to bring the witness to them. And then iniwan ko silang kuan magsagutan, tanungan.
1: Speaking of, well, could it be na merong yung nga yung priority target ng ombudsman, yun yung reason kung bakit yun yung 8?
0: Hindi naman, kasi lahat ito alam nila eh. Nagsama-sama sila, they had common experience na nakapag-deliver doon sa subject ng investigation ng ombudsman.
1: So, can we assume na marami ang subjects of investigation o merong priorities dito?
0: For now, ang alam ko, ang iniimbestigan ng Office of the Ombudsman, si former Speaker Martin, si Saldico, and some other non-government officials na nagtago. Kuno, parang naging dami sila doon sa money laundering.
1: So, could you tell us kung bakit nag-recant yung 3?
0: Sa akin, nag-recant sila dahil very tempting yung offer.
1: Okay.
0: And they are also facing some financial problems. Yung isa, matagal na niyang gustong tapusin yung bahay niya. For several years, hindi niya natapos. 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So, medyo kwan eh. 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
1: 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But did it have, wala bang threats or?
0: Well, kasama yun, ma'am. 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
1: What does casing mean? Does
0: 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Oo. So they know yung entry, exit. Oo.
1: What is yun, well, so yung 3, well, how tempting is tempting?
0: Well, ang sabi nila, umabot ng 25 million ang offer.
1: Wow.
0: Yes. And ang last information ko, ang naibigay pa lamang sa kanila is 2.5 million.
1: So, 2 each yun?
0: Yes.
1: Each of the 3. 3 ba o 4? 4 talaga yung nakatanggap. 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
0: Yeah, I'm not sure if they were misled also into believing that they will receive the entire amount of 25M.
1: Mm-hmm.
0: Or kung initial ba.
1: So did they tell you kung paano?
0: May nag-message
1: may offer
0: sa
1: talaga, or
0: yung isa sa
1: know?
0: Kanila, nag-message doon sa kasamahan nila na naiwan sa 14. At sinabi, huwag nyo naman kaming i-demonize over social media kasi hindi 25 ang natanggap pa namin as of now. 2.5 pa lang, sabi niya.
1: So
0: and we have the conversation.
1: I see, but parang how unusual that you'd get 2.5 and then be promised the balance. Do you know of what other conditions? Bukod sa iwi-withdraw nila yung kanilang testigo.
0: Iwi-withdraw din yung mga complaints against them. So, okay. As we've heard over media, si Trillanes nagsabi na he will withdraw, and I think the rest will also follow. So, aside from the financial reward, they will also have some comfort na ma-free up sila doon sa mga cases, yung cyber libel cases. So,
1: do you know kung actually na-withdraw na yung kay Sunny Trillanes? Wala pa talaga. Wala pa. Or wala kayong balita?
0: Wala akong balita. Pero as of now, there are several outstanding warrants for their arrest also that the law enforcers are hesitant to enforce, no? From enforcing the warrants. Eh, nandyan lang sila eh. Yeah. I'm sure, alam ng police intelligence community, for example, kung nasaan yung apat.
1: So wait, nag-file na kayo ng bail for the 14, right?
0: Yes.
1: Pero meron pa rin outstanding warrants for all of them, including those who have recanted.
0: Yes, because they failed to post bail as of now.
1: Ilan pang cases ang walang bail?
0: Actually, lahat. Caloocan, Muntinlupa, San Juan, Las Piñas. And what's forthcoming is Quezon City, filed by Ms. Luistro. And then another one from...
1: Wait, Congresswoman Luistro filed... Ano to? Cyber libel?
0: Cyber libel.
1: Was she named?
0: Yes.
1: Oh, I see. Uh-oh. So, in Quezon City, eh?
0: Oo. Hindi kasi yung RA 4363 states that if you are a public official and you file a libel or cyber libel, the venue is in the place where you hold office.
1: So, Quezon City nga because of the house.
0: House, oo. Kaya nagtataka ako yung like Marawi, Surigao, San Fernando. The Office of the City Prosecutor is entertaining the complaint.
1: Yes, but dun sa iba, you did not file bail. How many cases na may bail?
0: Lahat ng cases that reach the courts, nakapag-bail na kami.
1: Nakapag-file na kayo. Oh. Pero merong mga preliminary investigations pa.
0: Yes, may mga resolutions na, like Surigao, yes. And then forthcoming is Marawi. Okay. And then San Fernando of Ortega. Okay. And then we're waiting for Manila and Santa Rosa, Laguna.
1: How many cases have you filed for bail and how much is the bail?
0: Oh, for Las Piñas, perjury case, that's 48,000 each times.
1: Each?
0: Yeah. Okay. And then in Caloocan, one count each. Two counts, I think. Sa Caloocan, and then
1: for 18?
0: For everybody, including me. And then
1: 19.
0: Muntinlupa also.
1: Cyber libel din.
0: Cyber libel and San Juan.
1: Na-file niyo na yung bill for all of that. Magkano yun lahat?
0: Umabot ng kwan, around 1.7.
1: For all?
0: For all.
1: How are you able to raise the money for this?
0: Well, initially, my wife and I nag-ambag kami, no? Plus some very few friends, no? And I cannot name them here, no?
1: I understand.
0: Pero nung nalaman ng ating mga kababayan yung nangyari kasi sa Las Piñas, no? Meron kaming pera. We filed our application for bail at 8:30 in the morning. Kung ano-anong artificial requirements ang inimpose sa amin ng korte.
1: Such as?
0: Okay. Voluntary surrender ang ginawa namin sa Las Piñas.
1: So you went straight to the court?
0: Yes.
1: Okay.
0: And then, the court was requesting from us a certificate of non-detention.
1: Certificate of non-detention from the PNP?
0: From the PNP.
1: Okay.
0: How could that be when physically they are inside the courtroom?
1: Di ba, ang hinihingi is certificate of detention if na-detain
0: if
1: and then filing bail.
0: If na-arresto sila. Oh. Oh, oh.
1: But when you go straight to the court, wala na yung certificate of detention. Alam ko to kasi.
0: Yes. Malinaw naman sa Rule 114 dati,
1: yes,
0: di ba?
1: Yes,
0: now,
1: personal
0: ngayon,
1: knowledge din.
0: Ininsist ng clerk of court that that is our practice here and I can show you the Supreme Court circular, sabi
1: yes,
0: niya.
1: Yes,
0: o sige, basahin po natin. Binasa namin. So, oo nga. So, hindi kailangan ang certificate of detention. And then, pumasok siya sa chamber ni Judge. Pagbalik niya, ang sabi ni Judge, ito raw ang ibigay niyong requirement.
1: Okay.
0: Certificate of non-detention and certificate of non-arrest.
1: All right. So balik tayo sa bail, 1.7 million for all 18, including the ones that recanted?
0: No, we did not post bail for them.
1: Ah, hindi na umabot doon. So you were able to raise the money through contributions?
0: Initially, then, between...
1: Kayong mag-asawa.
0: And then nung nalaman nga ng ating kababayan, nagkuan na. 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
1: So, I assume na may resibo yan lahat. And
0: yes. What we did, initially, yung first few contributions, pinadaan ko sa aking account. Pero ipinakita ko sa mga sundalo. Mm-hmm. And then, later on, sinabi ko sa mga gustong magbigay, mm-hmm. idiretso sa mga sundalo.
1: Yes.
0: So, may designated na lima doon sa grupo na sila yung tumatanggap.
1: What drove you to contribute so much? I assume that the bulk of this, kasi ikaw yung unang nag-respond to the need for bail. What drove you and your wife to put up the bail yourselves?
0: Well, we take this as not only a personal responsibility for them, but also a responsibility for our country na makatulong tayo na ilabas ang katotohanan talaga. No? Mm-hmm. And I do not want these remaining 14 former soldiers to feel abandoned.
1: Okay.
0: Kasi in the first place, kami yung nag-usap,

0: 2022 election na election case sa 2022 related. Biglang
1: election
0: lumabas.
1: Case?
0: Oh, overspending yung wife ko.
1: Ay, yung wife nyo. Saan siya tumakbo?
0: Sa Leyte.
1: No? For?
0: Mayor of Baybay City.
1: Okay. So, did she win? Sorry.
0: No.
1: Pero hinabol pa rin siya ng election case. Overspending.
0: Yes. Kasi siyempre, napangalanan si George Garcia sa affidavit ng mga sundalo.
1: Okay. So, alright, but yun nga, how about your livelihood? Kayong mag-asawa, paano ito na nakaka-apekto sa inyong income?
0: Okay lang, okay lang.
1: Okay pa.
0: By the way, doon sa BIR, it's supposed to be a deficiency tax for 2022.
1: Why specifically 2022?
0: I don't know.
1: Because of the elections?
0: Hindi ko rin alam sa BIR. So, nagbayad na kami fully ng taxes for 2022. And in fact, may award pa nga kami from BIR, one of the best top taxpayers in that area. Tapos sasabihin nila, hindi kami nagbayad ng 30.5.
1: So, top taxpayer, from the law office?
0: From our businesses.
1: You have businesses, your wife and yourself. Have other businesses so other than the law office. Hindi ba na-assess yung mga businesses?
0: Properly naman na na-assess sila. And 2024, walang problema. 2025, walang problema.
1: Generally speaking, we don't want to disrupt your income streams. But what businesses? General lang.
0: Well, we have... a number of 7-Eleven stores.
1: I see.
0: In the whole of Leyte and Southern Leyte. We have our own home care products, beauty products. We have our, meron kaming sariling brand ng coffee, for example.
1: Kalinga Coffee?
0: No. Parang kwan ito? Para sa health, no?
1: Ah, yung gano'n, yung like slimming coffees, mga gano'n. Okay.
0: Meron so, kaming piggery.
1: Okay. Marami pala. So, your wife manages this?
0: Yes.
1: And then, sa'yo yung law office?
0: Now, you know, beginning 2016, pinipili ko lang yung cases na tinatanggap ko. Mm. So from 2020 to 2016, lucrative yung practice, you know.
1: Okay.
0: But after PDAF, no, or at the height of PDAF, nag-focus ako doon. And then because of the workload, hindi na ako tumatanggap ng mga cases na yung mga paying clients.
1: Okay.
0: Ang ginawa ko na pro bono na, like for example, I'm representing a number of Lumad in Mindanao. Kinasuhan sila ng massacre sa Lianga in 2015. So, napa-acquit ko na lahat yan except for one na pending pa kasi late nag-surrender. So, I'm also representing the 8 PNP officers na accused of assassinating Mayor Aquino of Samar. Marami akong tinutulungan na pro bono. May mga PNP, AFP na mga sundalo, kapulis na kailangan ko rin silang tulungan sa kanilang mga cases. Kung ito, nag-shift ako from purely, well, hindi naman kasi wala naman dapat pecuniary interest sa practice of law because it is a privilege in the first place. No? So yun ang ginagawa ko ngayon, yung mga gusto kong cases that excites me.
1: Okay. Yeah. Ito, exciting. Kumusta naman yung 14? How are they doing?
0: Okay naman. Half of them are with me now.
1: Nandun
0: sila sa labas.
1: Nasa labas sila. 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So, matibay pa rin ba yung paninindigan nila?
0: Yes.
1: So, nag-solidify ba yung kanilang commitment?
0: Yes. Alam mo, ma'am, nung... pumasok ang mga tulong ng ating mga kababayan from local and abroad, nakita nila, na-appreciate nila na hindi pala sila nag-iisa. 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
1: Yes.
0: And that strengthened their will to continue.

0: continue fighting for what they believe is true and what is good for our country.
1: Paano sila na-affect ng recantation ni Sergeant Gutesa?
0: I cannot... Well, alam nila yung kwento kasi.
1: Mm-hmm.
0: And siguro, off-cam mamaya, I will show you something okay. about the real situation of Master Sergeant Gutesa.
1: But magkakakilala sila because yes. before they would, in some interviews, they would refer to Sergeant Gutesa, di ba?
0: Oo.
1: So, they came after Sergeant Gutesa's testimony. Nag-volunteer sila. Was it affected, inspired by, or what? Was this the impetus for them to come forward?
0: Yes, that's an ingredient also, no? Pati yung paglabas ni Saldico.
1: Mm-hmm.
0: So, sila, nakita nila na, uy, si Sergeant Gutesa, kahit mag-isa siya, lumabas siya para isiwalat ang katotohanan, no? And then lumabas si Saldico.
1: Okay.
0: And then sila na convinced din na dapat they should also perform their civic duty na ilabas yung alam nila.
1: So, anong reaction ninyo, mo in particular, dun sa sinabi ni Ombudsman na itong recantation is a classic pressure tactic?
0: Oo, kasi under duress si...
1: But, hold on, before you answer this, sorry. Before you answer this, those folks will be back after this short break.
2: Celebrate friendship and merriment in the city of Golden Friendship. Join in the Thanksgiving of Cagayan de Oro's patron saint, Saint Augustine. Higala Eye Festival, Bilyonario News Channel.

0: Good afternoon. I'm Mai Rodriguez with the news this hour. Grim news from the University of Makati, or UMAC. It confirms that a student was found lifeless on campus today. While no details were given, UMAC says it has contacted the family and coordinated with authorities for an investigation. Guidance counselors, faculty, and staff are available to provide support and psychological first aid. The university urges the community to respect the family's privacy and avoid spreading unconfirmed reports. UMAC extends its condolences to the student's family and loved ones. Meta has signed or agreed to share information on Facebook users with Philippine authorities when there are signs of an imminent attack. In a video statement, Senator Risa Ontiveros says the agreement was reached during Meta's meeting with Philippine officials in Singapore. This is amid concerns over violent content and threats spreading online. Ontiveros adds the agreement could help authorities identify possible attackers and respond to threats more quickly.
1: Magandang parallel development ito dahil sa loob mismo ng Senado, malapit na naming maipasa ang Child Online Safety and Protection Act. Ang mensahe ko sa Meta, hindi kayo pwedeng magpatuloy na kumita dito sa Pilipinas nang hindi kayo magiging accountable sa laman nito. I will hold you to your word.
0: Malacañang has ordered the suspension of government work and classes at all levels starting at 1 p.m. in Metro Manila and 17 provinces. The suspension covers public and private schools as well as government offices as the southwest monsoon or habagat is expected to intensify due to a low-pressure area east of Batanes. Essential government services will continue. Local government officials in other areas may also declare suspensions, while private companies may decide whether to suspend work or implement alternative work arrangements during inclement weather. PAGASA has issued a heavy rainfall warning over provinces in Luzon. A red warning is raised over Zambales and parts of Bataan, where serious flooding is possible. Other areas are under an orange warning. These are Tarlac, Pampanga, Bulacan, parts of Bataan, and Nueva Ecija, where flooding is still threatening. The Weather Bureau also raised a yellow warning for Metro Manila, Rizal, parts of Nueva Ecija, Cavite, and Batangas, with possible flooding in low-lying and flood-prone areas. Residents in these areas are advised to stay alert, monitor official weather updates, and be ready to evacuate if conditions worsen. That's the latest this hour. I'm Mai Rodriguez. The next news feed comes your way at 5 p.m. Good afternoon.

0: Prejudiced ka ba? 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Si Augustus Tolton ay pinanganak bilang isang alipin sa Missouri, USA noong 1954. He felt called to the priesthood, but no seminary in America wanted to accept him because he was a black man. He finally found a seminary in Rome. He was ordained and returned to the U.S. and became the America's first recognized black Catholic priest. Pero hindi doon nagtapos ang pagsubok niya. He continued to face persecution even from a fellow priest who would tell parishioners not to attend his mass. Through it all, Tolton did one thing. He prayed for those who persecuted him. Racism is judging others as less worthy because of their race or the color of their skin. Our Catholic faith teaches us that this is a sin because it denies that every human being is made in God's image. At lahat tayo ay guilty dito sa pagtatrato natin ng ibang lahi, kasama na mga dayuhan na nakakasalamuhan natin sa ating bansa o kapag tayo'y abroad. Tolton's forgiveness didn't erase the wrong done to him, but it opened the door for healing, not just for him, but for those who persecuted him. In truth, the more we get to know others, even those that we are biased against, the better we can understand them. And that paves the way for us to learn to love them more. Tayo magdasal? Lord, break down the walls that keep me from knowing and loving my neighbor more. Amen.
1: Naman o, ano nangyari nito eh, kabago-bago. Bakit ang kagad?
2: With non-stop rains and rising flood waters, where does all that water go?
3: Inagulugon ba kami?
2: And with flood control projects under scrutiny,
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2: What's the point of flood control in the Philippines?
5: Yan ang samuano, search to rin.
2: 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What's the point?
6: Dito ba?
7: Mayroon ka bang gusto mong iparating na concert sa Hacienda mo?
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7: Yeah.
6: And we have Marco Season, Nathan Randall, Kellen, Zana, and just si Megan Aguilar. It's all a Conseco concert.
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1: And this folks is back, still with Attorney Levy Baligod. But Attorney Levy, before we answer your hanging question, acknowledge muna natin yung mga comments at questions ng live viewers natin. From Rizology and Baldog, I'm not a fan of Attorney Trixie, but we need to hear from her too. Okay, thank you for that. Okay, maraming salamat po sa inyong mga comments. Please keep the comments coming and we will we'll get to you soon. Reaction niyo dun sa sabi ni OMB na classic pressure tactic ang itong recantation.
2: Oo, kasi ang una kasi diyan yung si Saldico, di ba?
1: Okay.
2: Why do you think is Saldico hiding?
1: Well, oo.
2: What is he hiding from or from whom, di ba?
1: Yes.
2: Because he knows something.
1: Mm-hmm.
2: So dito kay Gutesa, makita nyo naman after the Senate, his Senate appearance,
1: mm-hmm.
2: nag-disappear na rin siya. And I know for a fact that he is under illegal detention.
1: Wasn't he initially with his classmates from training sa Marines?
2: Yes, initially, sila yung nagbabantay sa kanya,
1: yes,
2: sa isang military camp,
1: mm-hmm.
2: yung mga classmates niya.
1: Mm-hmm.
2: Then after 2-3 days, ni-replace yung mga classmates niya with other personnel na. And then from then on, up to now, restrained na siya.
1: So,
2: and by the way, Ma'am Trixie, the family has not seen him for almost 11 months now.
1: Si Gutesa, despite the fact na nakapag-recant siya, teka, paano ba yung recantation ni Sergeant Gutesa? Did he go to the ombudsman?
2: No.
1: Nag-subscribe ba siya
2: hindi.
1: Doon?
2: Oo.
1: So,
2: to a private lawyer.
1: Oo.
2: No? And then sinabit yung recantation niya sa counter-affidavit.
1: With the count, wait. Pag counter-affidavit, dapat sinasubscribe yon in the ombudsman.
2: Yes, correct.
1: So, but he did not appear.
2: Yes, he did not.
1: I see. Okay. So, but was that contested at all sa OMB?
2: Well,
1: was it accepted?
2: Well, it will be up to the panel of investigators on how to appreciate the affidavit without the affiant personally appearing before the investigators.
1: In other words, Sergeant Gutesa was reported to have recanted his statement without actually physically appearing.
2: Yes.
1: Yung apat physically appeared before the OMB.
2: No, also.
1: Hindi rin.
2: Hindi rin.
1: But they were represented by counsel, sinubmit yung mga affidavit nila.
2: Yes.
1: Pero nagpa-interview sila, so meron tayong, kumbaga, warm bodies to link to the names. But with Sergeant Gutesa, wala.
2: Wala, oo.
1: So, but you've been hearing from him? Or
2: from
1: the family?
2: From secondary sources.
1: Okay.
2: May mga intermediaries kasi.
1: Oo.
2: So, I know that he is being restrained. Wala siyang liberty to move around, no? And that is also worrisome on the part of the family.
1: So, you're saying that he's illegally detained? Or maybe illegally detained?
2: Yes.
1: Who is holding him? Or who would be, who are the forces behind whoever is holding him?
2: Baka yung mga skin onion government officials will
1: onion skin government officials
2: onion skin
1: na
2: government, baka filean na naman ako ng cyber libel dito.
1: Okay.
2: Pero wala namang ibang pwedeng mag-restrain diyan kundi galing din yan sa security forces natin.
1: So on who is behind holding Sergeant Gutesa? Do you have any evidence? Or
2: I know, but I'd rather not share it with the public.
1: Okay.
2: And I also know that the family has not seen him for almost 11 months already.
1: So we know that the family manifests that. But what about any evidence that he is being held illegally? Or is being detained? Or arbitrarily?
2: In rare occasions, nakakatawag si Gutesa sa family niya.
1: Mm.
2: Through phone lang.

0: So he has so bakit informed the family.
1: Oo. Ngayon, ganito. Yung hindi mo makita ang pamilya mo for 10, 11 months, mm-hmm. that's very abnormal, di ba?
0: Mm-hmm.
1: And remember, itong mga sundalo na ito, itong 18 nga eh, they were declared AWOL. Hindi sila nag-report back to their units. For what reason? Sa pamilya nila.
0: Mm-hmm. Mostly.
1: Ayaw na silang pabalikin ng pamilya, etc. No? Tapos ito kay Master Sergeant Gutesa, almost 11 months hindi niya nakikita ang pamilya niya. Bakit kaya?
0: Okay. But wouldn't it be naturally to, you know, the natural suspicion would be that he fears for his life. But if he has recanted, no. Ano pa yung ikakatakot niya?
1: Yeah, because kaya nga under duress yan eh. Pag lumabas siya, magsasabi pa rin yan ng totoo.
0: Okay, so may 25 ba dating iba pang aides, dating aides ni Saldico, Congressman Saldico na umanong nagbigay ng affidavits na sumasalungat naman dun sa accounts ng 18.
1: Dati na naming
0: ganun
1: nasabi yan.
0: Ganun pa seryoso ba to?
1: Oh, dati na naming, I think nasabi ko yan sa isang interview. Even, actually weeks before the submission of their affidavit na ino-offeran sila. No?
0: Mm-hmm.
1: Nabanggit ko yata na may nagsabi kasi among mm-hmm. them na may offer na 1 million bawat isa. Hindi ko alam kung yan ang reason.
0: See,
1: or kung
0: offer of 1 million for each of the 25, you mean?
1: Yeah. To deny.
0: To execute affidavits?
1: To execute mm-hmm. affidavit and deny that they have any knowledge about the supposed deliveries of cash to certain personalities.
0: Sino yung kasamahan din nila? Sino itong 25 yeah, na ito?
1: Ang security detail kasi ni Saldico noon, 108 lahat yan eh.
0: Ay, okay.
1: Yeah, including 2 retired generals, 1 retired colonel, and 1 retired captain, I think, plus 18 active PNP personnel,
0: mm-hmm.
1: 10 active Coast Guard personnel, and the rest mga retired Marines and retired Philippine Army. So 108 lahat yan.
0: So they're part of the 108.
1: Yes.
0: So sila yung mga ano to, retired military rin or active service?
1: Yung active service, 18 na PNP and 10 na Coast Guard.
0: Ang na nag-execute ng affidavit?
1: Hindi ko yung
0: 18, 25.
1: Yung active personnel, hindi pa sila nag-execute ng affidavits.
0: Yung active personnel.
1: So we have 18 from PNP, 10 from PCG, mm-hmm. so that's 28. They are not among the 25
0: okay.
1: who allegedly executed affidavits.
0: So retired military, more or less. So
1: mga drivers ito, mga office staff, mga ganun.
0: Just to be clear, dating military yung 25. Pero they're not in the, none of them are active service.
1: Hindi lahat ng 25 former military personnel.
0: Na,
1: may mga civilian dyan. Mga drivers, no? Mga office staff. Ganun.
0: Ayun, taga-Bilang. Hopefully.
1: Yes, yes.
0: So, sinong nag-fund ng legal defense nito? We know that you're pro bono for them. But there are other expenses. Yun nga, you had to raise the bail.
1: Yes.
0: May mga tumulong.
1: Yes.
0: What about yung mga other, you know, things like living expenses? Natural, di sila nakakatrabaho. Tsaka yung ibang needs nila. I'm sure the families also require support.
1: Yes,
0: so
1: yes.
0: How do you address
1: yun
0: these
1: nga ang,
0: concerns?
1: Nangyayari ngayon, ma'am, no? Nung nakita ng ating mga kababayan yung problema noon sa bail, influx of contribution, no?
0: Mm-hmm.
1: And I think nakakatulong sa kanila ngayon ito.
0: So, how much does it amount to so far ang natatanggap ninyo?
1: Hindi ko po alam kasi diretso na sa kanila eh.
0: Ah, I see.
1: So, nag-uusap na lang silang magkakasama.
0: But they're surviving on the kindness of strangers.
1: Yes, oo.
0: So, if the courts eventually reject the testimonies, matatanggap mo ba na yung entire case was built on unreliable witnesses hypothetical ito. So, kunwari lang,

0: na ma-reject ng court. The courts don't accept. Let's say the Sandigan Bayan says that's not enough na evidence. Would you be able to accept the outcome? Would you be able to accept that? Or what if rin ang court ang magsabi, we know that there's going to be opposing counsel. Yes. They will poke holes into the testimonies. Yeah. The court may not believe them. Would you be able to accept the outcome?
1: Yes, yes. Mm-hmm. As a lawyer, no. I have to.
0: What about appeals? Or do you intend to fight it all the way? Or?
1: Well, of course, there is a... we can only do it legally through the courts. Mm-hmm. No? And if the court says the evidence is not enough, mm-hmm. then no choice but to accept it. Yeah. But I am morally convinced, yes, that these 14 now are telling the truth.
0: What about yung ano, dun sa recantation, sinabi nila that Senator Marcoleta, former Congressman Mike Defensor, were the ones who suborned the perjury, were the ones who convinced them to initiate. Diba? Like it was all staged.
1: But siguro eventually the military officer who introduced Master Sergeant Gutesa to Mike Defensor will come out and tell the truth na hindi si Mike or si Senator Marcoleta ang naghanap dito kay Gutesa. Mm-hmm. Voluntarily si Gutesa ang pumunta kay Mike dahil dinala siya ng isang kaibigan ni Mike na military officer.
0: So, and he also provided, kumbaga, yung impetus ng 18 was also, so, sinong nagdala ng 18 sa iyo?
1: I actually look for them.
0: Ah, kayo yung
1: So, initially, nakausap ko yung isa sa mga supervisors nila sa security detail. Mm-hmm. And then, I was able to convince him to introduce me to at least one or two of the former security officers ni Zaldico. Because I was curious on what happened with Gutesa.
0: Okay.
1: Oh, and then from initial meeting, nag-progress yun until I nakausap ko yung 18.
0: Sergeant Gutesa says that Mike Defensor offered 150 million. Anong reaction niyo dito?
1: That's parang unbelievable yan. Mm-hmm. Unbelievable.
0: Because?
1: Well, why would Mike offer him 150 million? Where would Mike get that cash? Assuming he has, no? Mm-hmm. Mike is... Matalino rin si Mike, mm-hmm. eh. How will he explain that? Amlak, for example. Oh. Eh, before Gutesa, pinag-iinitan na rin si Mike, eh. Kasi nag-iingay na siya about the corruption in government.
0: Okay. This is the portion of our program where we ask tough questions. So, question number one.
1: Hindi pa ba tough yung previous?
0: We try. So, if four of your own witnesses have recanted, why would anybody else believe in the remaining 14?
1: Well, because the recantation of the four is unbelievable. And let me make this as my backdrop. No? Mm-hmm. Number one, sabi ko kanina, bakit nagtatago si Zaldico?
0: Okay.
1: Number two, ano yung ibig sabihin ng statement ni former Speaker Martin? Na ang sabi niya, I will not allow myself to be the scapegoat of someone else's corruption. If I go down, I will not go down alone. Very pregnant yan.
0: So, no? But why do you think Zaldico is hiding?
1: Dahil alam niya. And I personally heard his conversation with one of our mutual friends, no? Mm-hmm. Na sinabihan siya, huwag ka munang bumalik. Di ba may medical trip siya sa US? Yes. Pabalik na siya. And then naririnig na niya yung salita sa media about the corruption sa flood control. At siya yung tinutumbok. Mm-hmm. 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
0: So, fear for his life.
1: Yes, kasi because of what he knows, no? And Gutesa is being restricted because of what he knows also. Kasi if Gutesa is telling the truth, if the four who recanted are telling the truth, na gawa-gawa lang ito, dapat matapang sila na lumabas, no? Bakit sila nagtatago?
0: So, ito, next tough question. Kung hindi nakulong sina Kong Mike at saka Senator Marcoleta, sa tingin niyo magre-recant si Gutesa?
1: Hindi ko rin alam. Hindi. Bago makulong si Mike and Senator Marcoleta, na-detain na si Gutesa September of last year pa lang.
0: Nung pa lang, yes. Supposedly illegally detained na siya or he's being restrained already.
1: Yes. According to the wife, si Gutesa, pinapirma nila ng recantation September of last year pa. Pati yung video.
0: So, bakit ngayon lang nag-recant si Sergeant Gutesa?
1: Because this is the time that his recantation is needed.
0: Why do you think it's needed? Why what's happened that requires his recantation?
1: Well, we know, ginamit ang recantation niya to support the counter affidavit of the respondent, former speaker, no, to discredit the statements of the remaining 14. Ang objective kasi nila is to establish the equipoise of evidence.
0: Okay.
1: Na may allegation, pero may nagde-deny. Balance lang.
0: So, related to that, what is your reaction na ginamit nga ni former Speaker Martin yung recantations ng apat at ni Orly Gutesa to get out of this case?
1: Well, yan ang sinasabi ng Office of the Ombudsman.
0: So, is this a chicken and egg? Ginagamit lang niya because it's convenient or there is an impetus?
1: Well, of course, he is the former speaker is facing a possible non-bailable offense, no? So he has to do everything to extricate himself from that possible incarceration. Kaya nga matagal nang na-orchestrate itong mga pag-monitor sa mga 18, pag-detain kay Gutesa in anticipation of this situation.
0: Since we're running out of time, where are you taking this? To wrap it up, where are you taking this case? How far is this going to go?
1: Well, up to the limit. We are willing to pursue this to the extent of what the law allows us to do. No? Kasi hindi naman pwedeng gumawa na lang tayo ng insurrection, rebellion, or whatever. So we are trying to exhaust the remedies available to us under the law.
0: Thank you very much, Attorney Levy. So, ulitin. And thank you for responding to our calls. When testimonies collide, the truth must survive the noise. I'm former Press Secretary Attorney Trixie Cruz Angeles, and this is The Spokes.
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6: This week, on Agenda North America, pumayag ang Meta na magbayad ng hanggang $18 billion at baguhin ang Facebook at Instagram. Libo-libong mga residente ang napilitang lumigas dahil sa Hawk Fire sa Northern Nevada. Kasama na ang mga kababayan natin sa Reno. At mula sa west side of LA hanggang Dodger Stadium, patok na patok ang Pinoy favorite si Chef Barb Batiste. Those stories and more on Agenda North America.

0: Good morning. Welcome to Business 360, where business, markets, and the economy come into full view. I'm Margot Salcedo, and this is the Billionario News Channel. The peso opens at more than 62 pesos to the dollar this morning, an all-time low. The Banco Central ng Pilipinas hikes the key rate to 5%. And signals say that inflation may stay elevated next year. BDO Capital's Ed Francisco joins us. And tycoon Lance Gokongwei is now chairman of PhilWeb, 2 months after investing 2 billion pesos in the gaming company. And so it happens. The local currency breaks past 62 pesos to the dollar this morning. It opened at 62 pesos and 5 centavos to the dollar, even weaker than yesterday's record low close of 61 pesos and 88 centavos. The Banco Central ng Pilipinas had raised its inflation forecast for 2027 due to second round effects and the risk of a super El Nino. Prospects of a U.S. Fed rate hike are also spooking the local currency market. At a Senate finance hearing, the BSP governor said it is difficult to defend the peso at a specific level as the country imports more than it exports.
1: Yung tax silica, maaaring makatulong sa exports yan, pati yung Luzon Economic Corridor, mga nakatutok naman yan sa exports eh.
0: Three rate hikes in a row, and the BSP may not be done yet as it sharply raises its inflation forecast for 2027. Che Sulit reports.
2: The Banco Central ng Pilipinas has raised its key policy rate by 25 basis points to 5%, its third consecutive rate hike this year. Despite the recent easing in headline inflation, the BSP warns of further price pressures ahead, with core inflation still above the tolerance range. The central bank is also keeping a close watch on volatile oil prices. BSP Governor Eli Remolona Jr. says the rate hike is intended to keep inflation expectations anchored and prevent price pressures from spreading further.
3: Today's rate hike

0: was a preemptive move because of risks that we anticipate, including the risk of an El Nino event on food prices and the risk of further minimum wage increases.
1: The BSP lowered its 2026 inflation forecast to 6.1% from 6.4%, following softer than expected inflation in June and July and declining oil prices. Still, inflation is expected to peak in the fourth quarter as El Nino pushes up rice prices. Inflation may return to the BSP's 2-4% tolerance range by the fourth quarter of 2027. But the 2027 forecast was raised to 5.4% from 4.5%, reflecting the expected effects of a severe El Nino and higher minimum wages. Remolona says the government still has fiscal space to support the economy.
0: We consider that very carefully, but not to raise the policy rate in our calculations wouldn't have added significantly to growth. We still have policy space, we have fiscal policy space, and I think the national government is taking advantage of that.
1: On BNC's Follow the Money, Colliers Philippines research head Joey Bondoc warns the higher policy rate could further weaken housing demand. He says mortgage rates were already at around 7.7-7.8% even before the latest BSP hike. Bondoc says existing loans may eventually be repriced higher, while more expensive financing could discourage new home buyers.
2: The developers' hands are tied at this point because, as you know, the cost of construction materials have been increasing. Mm. You have the Israel conflict, so that has also raised the cost of doing business, and that has resulted in increase in construction material prices. Mm.
1: Meanwhile, PCCI Vice President for Trade Brian Ang says another rate hike before year-end is realistic as inflation remains high and tensions in the Middle East continue. Ang does not expect the peso to appreciate significantly from the BSP's move, saying the rate hike has already been priced in by financial markets. For Business 360, Che Sulit, Billionaire News Channel.
3: A regional research group cuts its growth outlook for the Philippines. The ASEAN Plus 3 Macroeconomic Research Office, or AMRO, now sees the economy growing just 3.4% this year, slightly below government target. AMRO blames weaker consumer spending, higher inflation, and slow investment. But it expects a rebound to 4.8% in 2027 if public construction picks up.
4: Although sentiment has been weak because of this flood control related scandal, they have some negative spillover to private investment and so, you know, other industries. That's why we expected this year consumption will be a bit moderated, softened, and then it will be recovered next year.
3: AMRO has a more optimistic inflation outlook at 5.4% this year before easing to 3.8% in 2027.
4: There should be uncertainty on the development of Middle East conflict, so we will leave it as the upside risk. Also, we acknowledge that there's a potential risk on the El Nino, super El Nino, or this minimum wage hike, which we couldn't fully incorporate into our forecast.
5: In this kind of environment of probably negative output gap, it would not necessarily have a very strong rationale to have fast wage growth.
3: Fuel prices are projected to fall next week. Diesel prices may drop by up to 4 pesos a liter and gasoline 75 centavos. This is based on 4-day data from the Means of Platts Singapore. Global prices have been falling as the United States shifts its pressure campaign against Iran, from military strikes to economic sanctions. The government spent far more than it earned in July, pushing the budget deficit to more than 5 times higher than last year. The Bureau of the Treasury says the shortfall hit 106 billion pesos from just 19 billion in the same month last year. Spending grew 20%, revenues grew only 2%. The Treasury said higher spending was driven by social assistance, military modernization, and railway projects. For the first 7 months, the deficit reached 893.1 billion pesos, up 14% from a year earlier. We're taking a quick break. Coming up, we discuss these latest economic developments with BDO Capital President Ed Francisco. This is Business 360.

0: There's no single recipe for success. It takes the right ingredients, a lot of heat, a few mistakes, and years of perfecting the craft.
1: It's a constant battle to get better than yesterday in our industry.
0: Every experience added another layer, every failure, another lesson, until it all came together.
1: I've had this dream of having a Michelin star since I was a kid.
0: For Chef Josh Boutwood, the recipe has taken decades to create. I'm Charles Tew, and this is Beyond the Game.
2: Welcome back to Business 360. I'm Margot Salcedo. Apart from delivering a rate hike, the Banco Central ng Pilipinas also increased its inflation forecast for 2027, signaling a more challenging outlook ahead. We discussed this with BDO Capital Investment President Ed Francisco. Good morning, Mr. Ed Francisco.
3: Good morning, Margot.
2: The BSP delivered its third straight hike and taken the policy rate to 5%. If you would recall, last April, it raised it by 25%, June 25, and just yesterday, another 25. Do you agree with this? Some were saying that it could have been as high as 50 yesterday.
3: Yes, so it was expected anyway. Of course, we respect our monetary officials. They were trying to avoid increasing if possible, but you also wanted to do it so that they wanted to tame inflation. But as you announced, the inflation forecast, in fact, is still high in next year, right? They're increasing it higher. So that means also that possibly there might be more rate hikes, although we were expecting one or two more for the rest of the year.
2: Although the central bank governor said that they were hoping that they would not need to raise again come October, and that this one was a preemptive increase. Do you agree with that?
3: Yes. I mean, from a personal perspective, I do hope we don't have to increase anymore. But you're right, it was preemptive. It's sad nga lang that the peso market today, right, it reached 62, because that preemptive move was supposed to defend also the peso, and yet we're breached 62. But hopefully it'll normalize in the next few days. But we support the BSP.
2: With respect to inflation, in fact, the BSP, it decreased from 6.4% to 6.1% for 2026. And if you heard the news earlier, AMRO was actually even predicting it to go as low as 5.4%. Do you agree with these forecasts?
3: We have a slightly different forecast, but yes, we still see inflation to remain high, largely out of our control, Margot, because it's really of the oil and what's happening in Iran. So it has so many effects on us, right? There are second, third-tier effects. So we're trying to do our best, and that's why we're still seeing a muted consumer growth and still weak,

0: in the press conference that the BSP had yesterday said that their policy rates actually was not the biggest factor in bringing GDP down. Do you agree with this?
1: You're right, Margot. It's at this point, it's not the interest rates. I guess the interest rates, especially the because it's predictable, is something that the businesses can manage. What's really causing this slowdown is really the perception. It's still this floodgate issue. It's really because there's so much focus on the politics, right? Rather than on the business side, foreign investors are generally keeping out of the market. Of course, there are lots of investors coming in for the energy sector. We're seeing a lot of that. We're benefiting from a lot of that. But in terms of the PSE in the capital markets, despite what President Juan Monzon and the rest of the board are trying to do, it's been very weak. And so again, because it's been politics, if we focus more on what the government is doing, you're right, ease of doing business, how they can get their permits, et cetera, I think that will help and augur well for the government and for the private sector in general.
0: When you mentioned the consumer spending, AMRO actually earlier, also in the news today, had stated that consumer spending was one of the factors with respect to their forecasts. It's interesting because usually when they talk about GDP forecasts, a reason for it usually is on government investments. But AMRO was specific to consumer spending. How does this factor in?
1: Okay. No, because in the past, right, in the previous administrations, right, because we had more fiscal space, although Governor Eli mentioned we still have some fiscal space, we were able to grow investment or government expenditures up from 6 to 7%, right, to catch up on infrastructure. We fully supported that. Admittedly, now, because of our tight budgets, we've reduced that. And of course, because of what's happened in Floodgate, they've been very careful in spending. So that's a big component of the GDP. And then in addition, in the past, the reason our growth was high, the GDP growth was high, because we were always very reliant on consumer demand, because we were a consumer demand country, very high growth. Now, admittedly, when I talk to many of my clients, from the big multinationals to the SMEs, there's this hesitance and they're really seeing it in retail. There's really a slowdown. So because of that slowdown, that's hitting us. And then even government spending, what are they focusing on? With the limited budget, they're focusing on health and education, which is correct anyway, but there's little now expenditure on the roads, the bridges, the infrastructure we need. The private sector is doing as much as they can. But with the weak consumer and then the weak government spending, that's really resulting in the weak overall GDP.
0: They're in a bit of a quandary, aren't they? Because the BSP also yesterday mentioned that another factor is the minimum wage increase. Although, of course, now that's temporarily on hold, but they expect it to be factored in. But then at the same time, even if people have, say, more to spend because of the minimum wage increase, it'll still be difficult because of the high inflation. How do we reconcile that?
1: Yeah, it's really a catch-22, no? And maybe that's why I'm also in the private sector. Because on one hand, yeah, you want to give people more money so that they can spend. On the other hand, what I'm hearing from the SMEs all the way to the large corps, this wage increase also is now meaning that they would have less profits because they cannot even pass on the full effects of the oil increases now. Their costs of goods have really increased much. But if they pass that on, hindi na talaga kaya ng consumer. And that's why when I talk to the large FMCG companies, people are shifting down na nga. We're doing a lot of this sachet marketing. And yet some of them, aside from buying smaller thingy items, are even shifting down to the cheaper brands. So that's the effect already on the economy. So unless the consumer sentiment, the general environment.

0: environment improves para mas gumastos ng tao because people are also being more careful. They're saving, trying to save for all this, I guess, the war and the uncertainty. It's having this double, triple whammy on the economy.
1: Well, yesterday also at the BSP press conference, Governor Eli said that perhaps we will start seeing the effects and the inflation getting back to target range within 2 years, starting last April when they started their first adjustments. When do you see the tightening cycle ending?
0: Yeah. No, in fact, I applaud what they did by increasing the inflation rate a little. Because I think we were also in line, but we were hoping that inflation will go down faster. We think, at least the BDO House view, that oil will stabilize maybe between $70 to $75 per barrel, and then we can manage off of that. And then inflation nga is going down, which is good for us. No? And then as inflation goes down, that will also now allow the BSP and Monetary Board to hopefully, stop already or even bring down policy rates, which would be good for the businesses. Because yes, we don't want to hurt the businesses, but on the other hand, we respect what the BSP is doing because they need to also manage inflation. And that will come down. So it will come down. The question is how fast before it comes down and normalizes.
1: And then from an investor standpoint, where does this leave Philippine assets? Are we at a point where the rate outlook is becoming more of a headwind for equities, property, and credit? Or is much of that already reflected in valuations?
0: In terms of valuation, Margo, it's fully reflected. In fact, we're so cheap. Except you're right, it's really sentiment. We're so cheap, we're at the lowest valuation already. And yet investors are not coming in, right? The foreign side. But if you think about it, that's why I think he just announced earlier, even MVP Group is buying back shares of Meralco. A lot of the other groups are buying back their shares because they really feel it's so cheap. Even the Ayala Group has done that with Ali. SM has done that. It's showing that they really believe it's so cheap. In fact, to the point that many companies are considering delisting because they feel that the market is not appropriately pricing them anymore, which of course we don't want to happen. But on the other hand, for the large owners, it's unfair that they're valued so cheaply. So we think that it's really cheap. It's a good time to come in, except the question is we don't know when the recovery will come up. Of course, the elections have a big role because if magandang results and everything, and then everybody loves the new president next year, that the market could double suddenly in a few weeks' time.
1: Well, so that's very optimistic. And lastly, of course, we also have to factor in the Fed. Are you also looking at tracking what's happening there?
0: Yes, so we're closely what's happening there. The only problem is when I watching the headlines also earlier with what's happening even now with Canada, one of their close trade partners. It seems that their bond rates are being affected and the strength of the U.S. dollar. Of course, we're very linked to the U.S. dollar and the U.S. We're close friends with them and allies. But we hope that also gets resolved because the volatility there will also hurt us. So we hope that will be resolved because if the borrowing rates of the U.S. increase, imagine we're linked. So when the U.S. markets sneeze, we get pneumonia. So the more stability there is in the global markets, especially the large industrialized companies, the better also for us.
1: All right. So thank you so much, Mr. Ed Francisco.
0: Thank you, Margo.
1: We're taking a quick break. Up next, tycoon Lance Gokongwei is now chairman of PhilWeb, 2 months after investing 2 billion pesos in the gaming company. This is Business 360.
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4: This week on Agenda North America, pumayag ang Meta na magbayad ng hanggang $18 billion at baguhin ang Facebook at Instagram. 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At mula sa west side of LA hanggang Dodger Stadium, patok na

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1: Welcome back to Business 360. I'm Margo Salcedo. After 2 months of investing 2 billion pesos in PhilWeb, tycoon Lance Gokongwei is taking over as chairman, while Liberty Flour Mills is now ready to let go of its 68-year-old business. We have these stories and more.
2: No longer their bread and butter. Liberty Flour Mills is ready to let go of its business after nearly 7 decades. The company has moved from considering a sale to formally putting its flour mill

0: its investment properties are worth 705 million pesos, appraised 5.7 billion, more than 8 times that. That gap has paid off before. Last December, Liberty sold land in Rizal for 367 million pesos. On its books, that land was worth 1.8 million. The gain? More than 350 million. One line in the filing stands out. The board authorized its top two executives, John Carlos Uy and William Ang, to sign a non-disclosure agreement with a company it names only as Wilmar. It remains unclear whether that means Wilmar International, the Singapore-listed agribusiness giant with more than 1,000 plants worldwide. Lance Gokongwei is taking the chair at PhilWeb. The PhilWeb director was appointed chairman of the board yesterday. He replaces Crisanto Roy Alcid, who gave up both of his top posts, chairman and chief executive officer. Alcid stays on as a director. Gokongwei serves out the rest of the current term, while the CEO post stays empty. Manny Pangilinan is buying more Meralco shares as the stock keeps falling. The Meralco chairman and CEO spent 4.75 million pesos on 10,000 shares on Monday at prices between 467 and 487 pesos. That brings his direct holdings to 113,000 shares, with 5,000 more held indirectly, a total of 118,000. Meralco closed at 470 pesos yesterday, its lowest in about 7 months. At that price, his stake is worth about 55.5 million pesos. The stock has lost about 20% in the past month and is now around 31% below its 52-week high of 679 pesos and 50 centavos.
1: On our stock market action, the Philippine Stock Exchange Index is trading sideways at the 6,000 level as investors digest the latest BSP signals and the peso depreciation. Active stocks are trading mixed, with ICTSI leading the gainers. It was a more bullish session on Wall Street, with the tech-heavy Nasdaq jumping by more than 1.5%. NVIDIA's strong revenue forecast fueled sentiment. And that's Business 360. I'm Margo Salcedo. Thank you for joining us. Keep it here on BNC, the Billionario News Channel.

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Put your knowledge to the test with Billionario Quizby and see who has what it takes to rise to the challenge. Then the action continues on Beyond the Game, bringing you the stories, personalities, passion, and moments that go beyond the final score. From the thrill of the quiz to the stories beyond the action, your exciting primetime lineup starts here. Two exciting shows, one channel, only here on BNC, the Billionario News Channel.

The Philippines has always been deeply connected to farming. They mostly relied on the same routines and the same ways of farming their parents knew. And then eventually, things started changing.

That's where the Taiwan Technical Mission comes in. 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

0: Good afternoon, I'm Robert Tan. Join us as we follow the money, where we find the money angle in every story. Higher income doesn't automatically mean financial security. While making more money helps, it's about what you do with that extra income.
1: Ang daming naniniwala na kapag tumaas ang income nila, kahit 10% lang, mawawala na ang financial stress. Pero alam mo ba, more money is not the answer to most people's financial problems. Oo, kailangan mo ng mas mataas na income, pero kung hindi magbabago ang paraan ng paghawak mo sa pera, dadami lang ang pera ang dadaan sa kamay mo.
0: And now we get the budgeting playbook of Ivy Bermejo, a personal finance creator with more than 190,000 followers on TikTok. Hi, Ivy. Good afternoon. Welcome to the show.
2: Hi, Robert. It's so nice to be here.
0: Great to have you here. Now, Ivy, let's get started. For viewers meeting you for the first time, you're a CPA, an insurance professional, a creator, and now a new mom. Congratulations.
2: Thank you.
0: And now, how do these different hats shape your money mindset today?
2: Okay. So as a CPA, syempre, it's all about numbers and the discipline. No, and as an insurance professional, it's all about protecting the numbers and managing the risk. And as a parent, as a new mom, of course, it's about having depth, because now I have someone else's future that's depending on my financial decisions.
0: Now, more responsibility, a difference of lifestyle now. But how has motherhood changed the way you manage money, specifically the numbers, being a CPA, and now, of course, you have different responsibilities right now, having a new member of your family?
2: Yeah. Actually, I've always been responsible with money, but now that we have another member, a new member to allocate resources to, so some things still come as a shock. For example, some of our expenses doubled and some even tripled. Syempre, kasi kahit hindi pa rin kumakain, we have childcare costs, groceries, di ba, on top of the inflation. So now it's more, aside from being more intentional, our expenses have to be more structured. Di ba? It's, when I spend on something, I think, hindi na lang siya, is it something I can afford today? It's not anymore just about that. It's about, is this expenses, can I make this expense sustainable in the future for the years to come?
0: So ngayon, hindi mo na iniisip sarili mo lang.
2: Correct.
0: More focus ngayon sa anak mo. So how has that completely changed? Before, when you were single, syempre you travel, you have your own mga expenses. Nag-change ba yung strategy mo on how yung budgeting na ginagawa mo dati as a single, somebody who's single and now tatlo na kayo?
2: Yeah. Dati, since mag-isa lang ako, I'm not a breadwinner also. So I can just decide to travel, go push. Ngayon, it's not that simple, kasi syempre, when you travel, you want to make memories with the people you love. So syempre, dapat you allocate a certain budget for it, aside from the normal expenses that add up after giving birth, no? So ngayon, I'm also more, kasi our protection are in place naman even before I gave birth. So it's really more about the expenses that come after giving birth. That's yun yung winwork on ko ngayon.
0: Kasi usually when you have kids, nag-iiba na yung nag-change na yung financial risk. Not only personal, it's now family. Usually, ano yung mga blind spots that you see that you parents often have na hindi nila nakikita? And now, you're seeing this.
2: Actually, syempre, we naturally prepare for the things we can see, like yung mga milk, diaper, groceries, childcare. Pero nung pregnant pa lang ako, we already nag-project na kami. So, is the current protection we have in place still enough? And we decided there's a gap, so we took on more protection, diba, to cover the both of us. So usually the risk na hindi masyadong nakikita until it's there, the sickness, accident, or the premature death of one parent, diba, it's usually the sad events.
0: Ang daming dagdag na iniisip, ang daming dagdag na gastos.
2: Or job loss.
0: Yun, isa pa yun.
2: Yeah, job loss, yeah.
0: Usually sa content mo and the community that you've built in TikTok, ano yung usually na mga feedback of your followers who want to get your advice as you go through your journey?
2: Oh, you will be surprised. And even I am surprised. Not a day passed by without someone dropping a DM on my social media about utang. It's really about loans.
0: Nako, ang dami may utang ngayon. No? Usually, yeah, yeah. Ano yung mga sinasabi nila tungkol sa mga utang, yung mga problema?
2: Random, pero usually it's about anong magandang strategy, how do I pay this off? Kasi syempre, yung kapag may utang ka, it's not something you openly talk about kasi nakakahiya. Yeah. Syempre, tabu pa rin siyang topic sa Philippines. No? Mm. So, sometimes we talk to strangers just to get advice. Sometimes I reply when I can, pero, you know, just trying to help whenever I can.
0: Usually, have you had that experience, yung problema nga sa utang that you went mm-hmm. through na mabibigay mo through your experience as advice? Because I saw in one of your content na you mentioned minsan feeling mo, are you the right person to give the mm-hmm. advice? Because ikaw, you're also starting your journey. But then you mentioned that why not start at the start of the journey, hindi yung pagtapos na, yung advice mo as you go through that journey.
2: Oh, correct. Actually, nag-scroll through kayo sa contents ko, no? Kasi that's one of my biggest insecurities. Kasi syempre, I'm not teaching from the mountaintop. I'm not yet financially free. Mm-hmm. That's what I'm working on. That's what I'm documenting. So now, content gives me aside from the documentation, I have to be accountable to my audience.
0: Yes,
2: and I want to get there as fast as I can para I can teach people how to do it. So that's also one of the things that excite me.
0: Mm. So ano yung difference? You're basing it on your journey. Of course, malamang you're following also people who's already on top of that mountain. But usually, sometimes when you compare somebody's top of the mountain is usually another's floor,
2: diba? Yeah.
0: So, ang dami mga comparison like that. Minsan, over-analysis ang nangyayari. So, you focus on just your experiences.
2: Correct. That's so true. I focus on my experiences. And, alam ko kasi yung goal ko eh. So, it's easy na to feel bad. Siyempre, ngayon, ang daling mag-compare on social media. So, I limit. Mm-hmm. Hindi ako nagdo-doom scrolling. And, I know my goal. So, kapag naabot ko yon, syempre, I'm excited to hit it kasi I know it's time for bigger goals.
0: Mm-hmm. Yeah. Now, talking about goals. Now, for a young family on a tight budget, yung talagang monthly ang ano nila, can you rank this? Emergency fund, insurance, investing, or debt? 1 to 4? Ano ba yung dapat unahin?
2: Syempre, we start with emergency fund first. Kasi mm-hmm. kapag walang emergency fund, you're just still like a few days mm-hmm. away from falling to the debt trap, diba?
0: Yun, so marami.
2: Yes, emergency fund muna. Ideally, if you're single, should be 3 to 6 months. If you have a family, target siguro 6 to 12 months worth of income.
0: Ah, pag no, double so, talaga pag may family ka.
2: Yeah, kasi para mas matagal din yung buffer mo kasi it takes few months to get another job.
0: Mm-hmm.
2: Eh, yung expenses tuloy-tuloy pa rin yan.
0: So, dapat lang
2: mas malaki talaga yung buffer. Kasi, yun. And then, syempre, emergency fund. Next is you protect your income. So, mm-hmm. insurance should be in place, life, health, mm-hmm. accident, all those insurance stuff. And then, if you have debt, pay off aggressively. If mm-hmm. wala naman, that's already good that you're a few steps ahead. And then, tsaka pa lang ako mag-build up ng investments.
0: Yun. Oo, tama.
2: Like real estate or stocks or whatever it is na you want. Like, para lang siyang ano, think of it like building a house. Syempre, you wouldn't start with the second floor. Dapat matibay at solid muna yung pundasyon.
0: Tama, dapat unahin mo yung pagbayad ng utang kaysa yung investment. Minsan kasi akala mo pag nag-invest ka, tataas ang because of the interest. Pero minsan mataas rin ang interest ng debt and masisira rin yung credit score mo. Oo.
2: Correct. Or ang point of view ko naman dyan, okay lang din umutang basta I cannot earn the interest I'm paying.
0: Mm-hmm.
2: So some kasi they use it to expand your businesses. Pwede naman. Ang importante dyan, we run the numbers.
0: Mm-hmm. Now, talking about credit and debt. Now, with savings but mounting, ayan, credit card debt that a lot of us have, should you save and pay debt simultaneously or go all in one?
2: I wouldn't advise going all in one, mm-hmm. lalo na kung walang emergency fund. Kasi, syempre, kapag wala kang emergency fund, you're just, again few days away or few months away from falling to from going back to that trap, diba? The debt trap, no? And usually kasi sa Pilipinas, ang taas ng interest rate ng utang.
0: Ay, oo, totoo.
2: Diba? So unless you can unless you can earn more than what you're paying for the interest, that's the only time I advise na sige, go push, go mo yan. Pero I think ang strategy ko, I'd start with a smaller emergency fund, diba? Just so you have few days buffer. And then, syempre, you invest based sa kaya, based sa capacity.
0: Yun ang mga non-negotiable, yung emergency fund na not to be touched. Tama
2: correct,
0: ba?
2: Correct, unless emergency.
0: Oh, pag-emergency, oh. Pero yun yung talagang you have to build that. Now, as a CPA, what's your usual advice for those who have debt but can't really pay it right now? Are there ways that they can talk to their creditors? Pwede bang restructure, mga ganon? What kind of advices are you able to give that can really help them para hindi sila lalong nasistress?
2: Actually, ang ganda ng tanong kasi I've also talked with a lot of not just mentors but older people who na may wisdom, and most of them, one of them told me na, you know, when you restructure your debt, you can do that. But when you restructure your debt, you're just actually extending the payment terms, pero lolobo pa rin yung interest. Diba?
0: Yes.
2: So what you do, diba, there are a lot of strategies, but syempre, the goal is to pay off aggressively yung higher interest na mga utang. Kasi dun ka talaga madadali sa interest, no? Ngayon, yun. But, if that's something that overwhelms you, kasi syempre, gusto natin you can still sleep soundly at night.
0: Yes, oo.
2: Diba? That's the goal, na even if you have utang, you needed a plan. So, if you're better off with paying small portions, para lang, just ititrick mo yung mind mo eh, na just so you're finishing something, ititrick mo yung mind mo, edi go for it. Doon ka muna sa start with the smaller debts. Para pag natapos mo yun, you'll get the confidence and a boost.
0: Yes,
2: diba? Oo. Diba? So, depends on what strategy works best for you. Basta the goal is to be debt-free.
0: At matanggal yung stress. Napaka-importante yun. So, you can sleep soundly at night. Hindi mo iniisip. 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Every month. Talaga yun ang hinahabol mo eh, no?
2: Yes, hindi na yun natatapos. Basta once you start earning money, until death.
0: Yes. Now, Ivy, now when you start earning money, even let's say, kunyari, nakaroon ka ng increase, marami sa atin who have this problem, yung spending, maybe overspending. Now, how do you decide when I can't afford it is a real financial constraint or just bad prioritization sa habits natin?
2: We wouldn't know unless we have data, di ba? Kaya nga may mga accountant, even businesses hire accountants just so we have data. So same with our personal finances, we need data. Ngayon, if you're not tracking, then that's a real problem. So my advice would be you start tracking. Kahit 1 month lang, we have to track. Pero siguro ideal best is 3 months. Kasi some expenses are not recurring eh. Pero kapag meron ka at least 3 months, then you can look for patterns. Ngayon, pag na-identify mo na yung pattern, makikita mo if where's my money going? Diba? And once we identify na these are really necessary expenses, then it's not anymore a budgeting issue. Income na yung issue dyan. Kailangan mo na talaga maghanap ng extra
0: side hustle,
2: income.
0: Oh. Yes, marami sa atin ngayon. Sa atin

0: lahat ng mga nanonood ngayon, no? Hindi lang one side hustle, minsan dalawa, tatlong side hustle just to keep up. But Ivy, I've seen in one of your content, no? Before you had a baby, before you tinatrack mo na yung expenses mo. Oh. You did no. So what did you learn about tracking yung expenses mo, yung spending habits mo every month? What did you see that can help a lot of the viewers who are trying to figure out ano ba yung magandang budget strategy? Kasi marami mga nakikita tayo online, iba-ibang kind of budget strategy, but individuals are different. Sayo, yes. What did you learn and what can you provide as from your experience to help a lot of our viewers who are in the same situation?
1: Yeah, I've been tracking my money since I started earning money. So that's already 11 years. Mm-hmm. So what I can tell you, what I can tell our audience is that I realized most of our expenses na we deemed as necessary and we just convinced ourselves na it's necessary.
0: Mm-hmm.
1: Di ba? When in fact, some are just nice to haves. Diba?
0: Yung so, isang coffee dito, araw-araw, mga ganun.
1: yeah. Or, you
0: and
1: know,
0: it compounds,
1: it's really,
0: right? Oh.
1: Correct. Small expenses, small leaks become big leaks eventually. Mm. So, yun, it's really yung filtering system, personal filtering system. Kasi hindi naman din pwede na, I used to be that person na sobrang ano din, sobrang ganito sa pera, sobrang kuripot, I failed to enjoy life na. So, ayun. Really, it's about finding the balance. Mm.
0: Ayan, Ivy, I still want to discuss more about the tracking, how you track expenses, and the so many things that you've learned, but we'll just take a short break. We'll be right back. Keep following the money.
2: Billionario News Channel.
0: Welcome back to Follow the Money. Still with us is Ivy. Now, just in, the Philippine peso hits a back-to-back record low against the U.S. dollar. The peso closed at around 62 pesos and 26 centavos this afternoon, weaker than the previous record of 61 pesos and 88 centavos. The local currency market is reacting to the central bank's latest rate hike, higher inflation forecast for 2027, and other global developments. And now still with us is Ivy Bermejo, a personal finance creator with more than 190,000 followers on TikTok. Ivy, you just heard the news. The peso is weaker again today. Now, if we look at yung mga emergency funds and you as an insurance professional also, now if a parent today can only afford one insurance policy, what gets protected first? Is it life, health, or income? Ano yung mas importante?
1: Ako personally, I'd lean towards protecting the income kasi if you protect the income, you're protecting the whole system that depends on it. Syempre, the childcare, the future education, the groceries, food, everything, no? Pero kasi dapat, ano talaga siya eh, it has to be holistic kasi if you just protect life or health only, lang siya, parang band-aid solution lang siya, diba?
0: But very important, if you have, yun muna unahin natin, yung protect your income.
1: Yeah, the income, correct. Okay.
0: Now, on the flip side, how much insurance now is actually enough? And at what point are you paying for protection? Sometimes you don't really need. Minsan, too much. What is too much?
1: Okay, so the rule of thumb, the most famous advice insurance professionals say is that at least 10 years worth of income if you're the breadwinner kasi daw it usually takes 10 years for a family to financially recover if the breadwinner is suddenly gone. But just to personalize it to each of us, it should cover, your insurance should cover the risk, diba? The cost of losing you, the risk, and syempre the lifestyle that depends on that income. So, it's really personal, no? And I'd say it starts to just be an expense. No, once you collect multiple policies covering you for the same risks. Diba? Na or mga protection na you don't need naman kasi syempre depende yan sa profile. Sa profile ng tao.
0: Yung mga needs, yung mga eventual

0: needs. But right now, Ivy, in the current economy, many Filipinos now juggle salaries and side hustles. What changes financially when you have multiple sources of income? What do you see as somebody who's a CPA and also have clients who try to balance all these incomes that they have?
1: Siyempre, on the upside, more income means, siyempre, if something dries up or you get laid off, you still have other sources. Pero ang downside naman nun is you have irregular cash flow. So sometimes people tend to base their lifestyle sa best months, where in fact, dapat dun ka sa ano mo eh, try to be conservative, dapat your lifestyle should be budgeted around the most conservative amount na pumapasok every month.
0: A very good advice, yeah. Okay, yeah. Now Ivy, Now Ivy, we'll now move on to our rapid fire segment of the program. It's just quick questions, quick answers. Let's start with this in one word. Why do you think our insurance penetration is low?
1: Because financial literacy in the Philippines is low.
0: Kulang pa. Okay, next, the best piece of money advice you've received as a new parent.
1: Best piece of money advice. Oh, this is wonderful. Just
0: yung tumatak sa isip mo.
1: Enjoy the season, but as long as it's within your capacity, then you're good.
0: And on the flip side, what's the worst piece of financial advice currently viral on TikTok that you see that people should stay away from?
1: Oh, that you should buy everything you see on social media. That's not true.
0: Okay, now mixing personal and business bank accounts, guilty habit or clean break?
1: Not clean break.
0: Okay. What is the most unexpected baby expense that actually shocked the CPA in you?
1: Groceries.
0: Magastos sa groceries.
1: Yes!
0: And finally, Ivy, if you were given 10 minutes to audit the finances of a typical young family, those who are watching, what five numbers would you ask to see first? And what would those numbers tell you?
1: Okay. Number one, income. Kasi hindi mo alam kung magkano yung ibabudget kung hindi mo alam yung income. So number two, expenses. Mm-hmm. Siyempre, we have to filter out the needs versus the nice to haves lang. Mm-hmm. Number three, siyempre, the assets. Kasi these assets eventually give us passive income.
0: In the future, yeah.
1: Yes, asset liabilities. Kasi not all naman na you see na most yung mga expenses sometimes unnecessary and sometimes utang kasi funded by utang, so it's nice to see or flaunt, pero syempre mas importante yung may ipon, yung may peace of mind ka. And syempre lastly is equity, very accountant, diba, yung equity. So syempre yung dulo, maganda may asset, ilan dyan yung utang, and yung dulo is ano talaga dun yung sa iyo.
0: Yes, true. Very good advice, Ivy. A lot of you gotta learn how to the basics of how to handle money. And on that note, Ivy, thank you very much for joining us this afternoon, sharing us your insights, your journey, and of course, congratulations on being a new mom, and good luck on your journey.
1: Thank you, Robert.
0: And that's all for today. I'm Robert Tan. Thanks for watching. Keep it here on the Billionaire News Channel. And always, follow the money.

0: The province of Bulacan has yet to solve its flooding problem, despite the revelation of the flood control scandal. Good morning, I'm Attorney Karen Jimeno, and this is At the Forefront. More than a year after President Bongbong Marcos exposed the flood control scandal, flooding remains to be a problem in various parts of the country. In Bulacan, dozens of flood control projects remain abandoned. So when the rains come, Bulaqueños suffer. The Public Works Department is in charge of these projects. But can the local government solve its own flooding problem? To answer this and other issues, we'll be speaking with Bulacan Vice Governor Alex Castro. Good morning, Vice Gov Alex.
1: Good morning, Attorney Karen. Good morning sa lahat ng mga viewers natin ngayong araw na to.
0: Vice Gov Alex, it's our one-year anniversary since we interviewed you here last year at the forefront. Kung saan that time, kakaputok pa lang ng issue. Actually, barely putok nga. Parang lumalabas pa lang yung issue ng flood control scandal. And the day we interviewed you, kakatapos lang ng speech ni President Bongbong Marcos nung nag-report siya to the country na kung saan lumabas, number one pala sa most number of flood control projects ang Bulacan. And yet, Bulacan is, I think, the most flooded province in the country. So, after that one-year expose, may nabago na po ba?
1: Ang nabago dahil nakita na ng mga tao kung sino-sino yung mga nasa likod. 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
0: Oo nga eh. 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And that was last year. But even very recently, nag-viral si Governor Fernando doon sa naging comment niya na wala siyang alam tungkol sa flood control projects. But to be fair, lumabas talaga sa Blue Ribbon Committee hearings last year na hindi kino-coordinate ng national government yung mga projects sa LGUs. At alam na natin kung bakit, kasi marami palang pinagtatakpan ng mga flood control projects na ghost lang or substandard. So, because of that, merong mga suggestions na dapat daw i-coordinate sa inyo. And this was some of the suggestions during the hearings. Meron bang natupad? At this point, starting last year, meron na bang kino-coordinate sa inyo na flood control projects every time merong plinano or gagawin?
1: Bago after ng SONA ng Pangulo, nagkaroon kami ng, noong July 28, nagkaroon ako ng committee hearing, public hearing sa Sangguniang Panlalawigan dahil nag-privilege speech ako

Vaccines are an important and effective tool to protect our health. Staying up to date with vaccines protects our personal well-being and the entire community as well. National Immunization Awareness Month.

0: Good afternoon. I'm Robert Tan with the news this hour. The Office of the Ombudsman recommended graft and malversation complaints against former Surigao del Norte representatives Francisco Lalo Matugas and Francisco Bingo Matugas II. The case involves an 80.61 million peso road project in Del Carmen. The ombudsman alleged that Matugas' father and son had a direct pecuniary interest in the contract. The project was declared fully completed, but an inspection found only 65 to 75% was finished.
1: The matter now proceeds to preliminary investigation. As of this moment, no finding of guilt has been made at this stage.
0: News overseas now. Norway's King Harald V has died at the age of 89. The Royal Palace says he passed away peacefully at a hospital in Oslo on Friday. Harald had been king since 1991 and was Europe's oldest reigning monarch. He was known for modernizing the monarchy and supporting tolerance and openness. His son, Crown Prince Haakon, will succeed him as king. Nepal's flood death toll has risen to 469, according to police. Search and rescue teams continue operations in flood-hit areas. Authorities say 1,545 people have been rescued so far. Meanwhile, 977 people remain unaccounted for as of Thursday night. Stargazers across the Americas watched a near-total lunar eclipse. The moon was about 96% covered by Earth's shadow. Crowds gathered at viewing sites in Rio de Janeiro in Brazil and Mexico City. In Rio, hundreds used telescopes at a planetarium to watch the eclipse. Astronomers say it was the final lunar eclipse of the year.
2: It looks beautiful. You can see very little. You can make out the sliver of the moon and you can appreciate it a bit because there are some clouds. But it does look beautiful, honestly.
0: And that's the latest this hour. I'm Robert Tan. Stay tuned for Agenda at 6 p.m. Good afternoon.

This is Billionario News Channel's High Impact Energy Show. Your hosts, Attorney Ina Magpale, former Commissioner of the Energy Regulatory Commission and Undersecretary of the Department of Energy, Mirna Velasco, book author, energy journalist, and columnist, and Attorney Ivan Galura, energy and climate policy specialist. This is about hard questions, sharp analysis, and energy conversations that matter. This is Power Shift. High energy, smart.

0: spreadsheets and they're thinking the red carpet is going to be rolled out for them. But what they are not prepared for is the Philippine national sport of collecting signatures. In fact, hundreds and even thousands of it are for a very tough treasure hunt, which is called the business permit. Here, the road to opening a business can come with more checkpoints than a presidential motorcade. The Philippines has spent years trying to make doing business easier. The problem is that easier is a relative term. By now, foreign investors may have already learned that the Philippine business landscape can resemble a bureaucratic safari. Watch out for the endangered one-stop shop, the elusive approving officer, the mysterious additional documentary requirement, the duplication of permitting requirements between national and local government units, and then somewhere in the distance, there's also that legendary line, "Ma'am, sir, next week na lang." So the cautionary advice to foreign investors, bring your capital, bring your business plan, bring your lawyers, but most of all, don't forget to bring tons of patience. Oh well, welcome to the Philippines.
1: The government can tell us that the Philippines is open for business, but investors are the ones who would know if the door is actually open or if they're still waiting for someone to find the key. Joining us to examine our economic policies and energy reform agenda is Mr. Frank Thiel, Managing Director of Quezon Power Philippines, Board Director and Chairman of the Energy Committee, and past President of the American Chamber of Commerce of the Philippines. I would like to start the conversation the time that you've started in a country that was like more than 30 years ago that you've been here.
2: Actually, I've been here since 2012 this time, but this is my third time. Yeah. So if you add all the years that I spent in the Philippines, it's close to 22 years already.
1: Yeah, but the investment that you have had in the Philippines is almost three decades.
2: It's 26 years old as we speak. We went commercial with Quezon Power in May of 2000.
1: What have been the sweet spots that you've seen so far when it comes to investing in the Philippines? And at the same time, what have been the challenges, the struggles that you've seen that until this point, despite all the things that have happened on the policy terrain, regulations, there are some still fixes that need to be done?
2: Well, I think when I think about sweet spots, the first thing that comes to mind is the fact that the Philippine government is very open about foreign investment. Not every country in the world welcomes foreign investment as readily as the Philippine market does. And so that, to me, is the primary sweet spot that we have in the country. Second, I see, for instance, renewable energy. It wasn't that long ago that the ownership of renewable energy was limited to 40% foreigners. Yeah. And the government has now extended the ownership to 100%. So it's given investors, particularly foreign investors, additional ability to come into the country and invest in renewable energy in particular. So those things are really positive for me. It wasn't that long ago the foreign ownership for renewable energy projects in the Philippines was limited to 40%.
1: Yeah.
2: That made it very unattractive for foreign investors, American companies in particular. The government has since changed the law and now allows 100% foreign ownership. So now we see that as a primary market, something that we really want to get into. As a matter of fact, we are developing a wind farm ourselves, 96 megawatts worth of wind. We're very excited about the project, and the fact is that we own it 100%.
1: And that's in your site also in Quezon?
2: Yes, it is. It's actually 5 kilometers away from the assistant facility. So you may see some green attached to us in the not too distant future, aside from the black coal that we have. The third thing that when I think about sweet spots for the investments here in the Philippines is the fact that we have an amazingly skilled workforce. You know, we have a lot of graduate engineers. We have people that are very IT-minded. And so when I look at a place to invest as a developer, I consider that one of the primary sweet spots in the country. It makes it very attractive for us to be here.
1: But the other side of the equation are the challenges, are the hurdles.
2: Absolutely. Not everything is perfect. As you know, every jurisdiction, every market has its pros and cons. I have to say that, you know, challenges here primarily focus on regulatory issues. We also have some issues.

0: with tax authorities. In particular, the pro-business side of that is a little bit challenging at this point in time. Local government units, in particular, they tend to be very one-sided in what they want to do. When we talk about project developments in the Philippines, one of the biggest challenges that we face is permitting.
1: Exactly.
0: You know,
1: the LGUs.
0: Exactly.
1: Local government.
0: First, you have to get the LGU on board. That takes quite a bit of time. And if it happens that the LGU transitions to a different LGU in the process, you have to kind of start all over again because what happened before is not necessarily honored by the next LGU. So that means additional time, additional effort to try and get the permitting process underway. Just to give you a reference point, the last unit that we sited in the Philippines, which is San Buenaventura Power, first supercritical unit in the country, the permitting process, it took us 147 permits to be able to start construction.
1: It's like an expansion in the same site.
0: Exactly. Despite the fact that we were going to build on an existing site adjacent to an existing facility, it took 147 permits to get the unit underway. If I compare to another country, for instance, in Thailand, the same effort will take about 40 permits. So there's quite a bit of challenge in terms of getting the permitting process and underway. There are a lot of agencies that overlap with one another, and so that's one in the Philippines. So that's one of the issues that I see that could perhaps be improved in the future.
1: What you said about permitting with local government unions, that's actually a headache. That's not just a unique, even with energy or infra development, but it's a headache that's been there for the longest time. You said it should be resolved, but what kind of solution are you expecting from the government? Are you being entertained if you would have some concerns about that, or you're just being politely listened to when it comes to concerns?
0: We do respect that LGUs have a lot of concerns about their citizens, and rightfully so. I mean, they are elected by the local communities, and they need to respond to those communities. But I think there must be a medium ground where projects can be allowed to move forward, provided that we comply with the law, provided that we support the environmental needs, provided that we support the local communities. I think there's room for improvement. And I think it's probably an area where maybe the national government can take a stronger role.
1: So the starting point should be with the national government.
0: Yes, with the national government and then cascading down to the local government units. Local government units pretty much have a lot of power, and we understand that, and we respect that, and we try to work with that. We try not to go around them or anything like that. But I think to ease project development, you could probably cut off maybe 2 or 3 years' worth of development effort if you could get the local government units to support the projects a little bit easier, a little bit faster than they're doing right now. It's taken us a long time to get anything approved. And again, my biggest concern is I get something approved by an LGU, so much time lapses before I can move to the next step that the LGU changes, and then I find myself having to circle back and start all over again with a new LGU.
1: And how long is that permitting process? Like, how many months if you would have to compare it with Thailand?
0: Just to give you a reference point, with the last unit that we sited in the country, San Buenaventura, it took us almost 4.5 years to get all our permits in place. Yes.
1: Oh my goodness.
0: Yes. So that was a very, very long. I think the government has picked up on that, and now if they have tried to streamline the process, there's eVoS now, which is on a platform that is available to try and get your permits in place a little sooner. Just the same, still taking. It can take anywhere from 2 to 3 years just to line up all the permits that you need for a conventional power plant.
1: I'll just need to spice up the discussion because I've been hearing that it in some projects, energy in particular, there are some LGUs trying to duplicate what's being done by national government, like setting up something like DNR or DOE within their jurisdiction. Is it something that you're experiencing?
0: We are experiencing that, I'm afraid, and it's something of a concern. Again, we try to work with the LGUs, and we try to have a good relationship with them. But we have seen most recently, in particular in the area that we're in, we have seen an LGU that has now taken the notion that they need to regulate the coal plants, that they need to oversee the coal plants, that they need to monitor the coal plants, that they need to give permits to the coal plants. And I do question this duplicity of that effort because that's already being regulated by the DOE, by the ERC, by the DENR, by the EMB. So what I'm seeing now is what appears to be a

0: attempt to duplicate everything that's already been done by the national government. And I question, you know, what's the real purpose of that? Because at the end of the day, we're already being regulated and well regulated. So why do we need to add an additional layer of regulation when we already have everything in place? We operate on the permits. We have permits from the ERC, from the DOE, from the DNR. We get monitored daily. And now I'm seeing the LGU, local LGUs, trying to do exactly the same thing. And there's really no need to add additional layers of complexity because it's not really going to add anything. It's not going to make the plan be better. It's not going to make the plan be more efficient. It's just simply going to add costs.
1: The American companies, do you compare notes, for example, energy, health, IT, and the other sectors that have interest when it comes to investments in the Philippines? Who has the biggest headache among the industries? And what are the common threads of concerns that you had?
0: We all have our uniqueness in terms of pros and at the same time in terms of cons. If you ask me what one of the biggest headaches is for us right now as an energy industry is tax issues. If you recall, it wasn't that long ago that the corporate income tax rate was reduced, right?
1: Yes.
0: It went from 28 to 25. You remember what the intent was with Under President Duterte, and he says, you know, we're going to do this in order to incentivize additional investment in the country. Great. We all applauded.

0: corporate income tax number was reduced, we were being audited once a year per project. We're now being audited three or four times.
1: And who's doing the audit? You have to do it.
0: The BIR.
1: The BIR.
0: Yeah, but for every audit, I had to provide resources. I had to respond with schedules. I had to engage companies to help me push back on all the things that the BIR is looking at.
1: So the ease of doing business is like.
0: Should I say the ease of doing business in regards to that is more of an oxymoron? I think it is. It's, you know, and I do respect the BIR has a mission. They need to do what they need to do. But I wish it would be a little more staggered as opposed to, you know, piling everything up at the same time, because it's just very, very challenging for us. And sometimes we find ourselves almost drowning by the amount of work that we have to do in order to respond.
1: Let's bring this discussion mm-hmm. into some current events, the red alerts, mm-hmm. yellow alerts. And then, given the 25 years of EPIRA, what do you think have been missing out when it comes to reforms in the power industry or the energy sector of the Philippines?
0: EPIRA has achieved a lot. I think the EPIRA law is great. I have gone back in time and look at when the effort was put forward to try and deregulate the markets. And I know there were a lot of people skeptical about it. Was that going to bring power prices down? Were power prices going to explode? That sort of thing. And I think EPIRA has been very efficient. I really find that the regulations were well conceived. And you know, the application has taken place. Now, it has taken us a bit of time. It's not an easy transition to go from a regulated market to a wholly deregulated market with foreign investors coming into the country, but it has been very successful. I think EPIRA, as it stands, as I was drafted, is actually quite good for the country.
1: I just have to take the paradox of that, or the contradiction, because you said EPIRA has been successful. But looking at the supply that we have right now, I mean, it has not changed the past 20 years.
0: Second is
1: the rates expectation of the consumers.
0: The challenge that I see, and you bring up a really good point, the market signals, if you look at just Western right now, in other jurisdictions, the markets give developers a signal. You need to add capacity. It's very, very straightforward. When you see power prices jumping sky high, you know, there's definitely a need for additional capacity. In the Philippines, unfortunately, because the market is not really fully deregulated, but it is controlled, the signals are not there. If I, as a developer, wanted to look at Western and say, I want to develop a new power station, a baseload plant, can I use the Western market as an indicator for me? The answer is probably not, because I don't think I could actually build and finance a power plant on a merchant basis using Western market prices. So that's an issue. The lenders will look at that and say, Frank, how can you pay me if you're only going to make this little bit of money? And so that in itself is a challenge. But in terms, like I said, in terms of the overall goal of EPIRA, did it accomplish what it set out to do? I think it has. I think we're seeing now that the retail open access competition is going down to almost the household level, and I think that's going to open up some additional opportunities in the future. Now, on the negative side of things, right now, contracting for power, in particular for large power stations, is not happening because we're not seeing any indications that the competitive selection process, for instance, is going to have a requirement anytime soon. So the power supply plan is something that could be addressed or needs to be looked at a little bit more, in particular if we're going to add additional baseload capacity that will hopefully balance the renewable energy influx that is coming in. The government is focused primarily on bringing in renewable energy through GIEP.
1: One, two, three, four, five.
0: Now, I think you heard that we're up to 10 already. And it is great. I think it's a good idea. But at the same time, as you see so much of that renewable energy coming in, you are going to need some baseload capacity, large power stations on the other side that can balance that. And of course, since there's a moratorium on coal, the only alternative fuel that we can look at is liquefied natural gas and combine it with the natural gas that we have in the Philippines.
2: When we return, we dig deeper into AmSham's view on regulatory stability, thermal versus renewable power mix, and what the Philippines must do to win regional competition for big-ticket investments. Don't go away.

0: Power shift places the people on the front line. Let's put the promises to the test and see whether investment is truly shifting power and opportunity into Filipino hands. Let's hear our kababayans.
1: Para sa akin, napakalaking tulong ng mga foreign na investors na tumutulong sa ekonomiya ng bansa natin. 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
2: 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Let's say for example, sa katulad kong undergrad, let's say BPO, something na na-offer sa amin yung is yung opportunity na hindi basta-basta yung na-offer sa mga regular na Pilipino na hindi naka-graduate katulad ko. 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
0: As we get into the sticking points, Mr. Thiel breaks down the roadblocks that investors are facing and why getting a power project moving can be harder than actually building the facility itself. Let's hear more of the inside story.
3: Can we invest more on LNG at this point, given what happened to the Middle East crisis? That there's also some pressure when it comes to gas prices because of geopolitics.
4: We need to invest in LNG. If coal is not going to be allowed to come back, and we respect that, there's a moratorium, we're not going to see any new coal. There are some coal projects that could probably go ahead because they were approved before the moratorium came in. I think the only alternative we have is LNG. And so we need to find a way to secure stable, reliable supply of LNG in order to make sure that we have that in the future. We are going to require base load plans, no question about that. Securing long-term, reliable supply of LNG, regardless of what's happening in the Middle East. The Middle East is happening. There's no question about that. There's been a lot of disruption, but we can't let that isolated event stop us from doing what we need to do to secure the energy mix of the country in the future. So we need to move forward.
3: And gas is the one that's perfect match when it comes to renewables, especially the time that they would have to plug some gap in the system.
4: Indigenous gas from the country mixed with LNG imports may be the best option for us. We need fast-acting plants, and gas-fired plants are fast-acting. When you have the intermittency of renewable energy, and I know the government is asking developers to provide renewable energy combined with battery storage to mitigate the fluctuation of the renewable energy source. But if you have a lot of renewable energy coming in and you have minimum battery storage, you are going to need something to balance the grid with, and that is combined cycles, fighting on a combination of domestic gas and imported LNG. If at all, the direction that we should be looking at, forget about the Strait of Hormuz, forget about what's happening in that part of the world, that will settle down eventually. And gas will come back and LNG will come back in the future. We need to move beyond that. And we need to look at the future and say, we really need baseload capacity. We need fast-acting plants that can mitigate the intermittency of the renewable energy that's going to come in the next few years. You know, as the government pushes on with GF 6, 7, 8, 9, 10, 11. And so it's important that we balance that out.

0: let's go to other sector that has a high interest for American businesses, that is nuclear. How is that going when it comes to American investors looking at opportunities in the Philippines?
1: I'm a little bit biased when it comes to nuclear energy. As you know, I have experience in 3 nuclear power plants in my past, and so I'm very familiar with the technology. I'm very comfortable. So if you ask me, am I pro-nuclear, the answer is absolutely yes. I think nuclear is an amazing technology. If we're looking to reduce carbon emissions and you know, by 2050 or 2060 or 2070, we need capacity. You know, you need nuclear at the end of the day. But the challenge that I see, first of all, private developers doing a nuclear project by themselves will be very challenging because of the cost, because of the investment associated with that. I'm seeing, though, something that may work for us in the Philippines. For instance, recently in the United Kingdom, Rolls-Royce teamed up with the government to develop SMRs.
0: Yes.
1: And I find myself wondering, would that perhaps be an answer where we can team up with the government, so it would be a government and private developer partnership.
0: So it's like PPP.
1: Exactly, to develop nuclear projects, because you really need government backing. You really need government support. A single developer or even a group of developers taking on a large nuclear project would be very challenging.
0: And how do you deal with the PPA? PPA should also be part of the PPP arrangement.
1: Absolutely. Absolutely. There should be a power supply agreement, because you're going to make a very large investment, and the banks are going to be the banks are going to be looking at that and saying, "Are you able to pay me back?" And so, yes, definitely a power supply agreement that will back the project and allow the project to go commercial. Nuclear is expensive to build, but at the end of the day, it's cheaper to run, because you can run a nuclear plant for 60 to 80 years, at least a conventional power plant. SMRs, you know, I'm still not sure, you know, how long the life expectancy is going to be, although the concept of the SMRs, where everything comes in a tube and a bottle, you know, you could just yank one bottle and put another bottle in, and away you go. Under that perspective, you could say the plant could run forever.
0: For now, for SMR, the ones that being rolled out at this point are from China and Russia. So they're concerned about the dominance of these two countries. But what do you think would be the competitive proposition of U.S. companies?
1: The U.S. has multiple SMR designs on the way. NuScale, I think you're familiar with them. NuScale has already received approval from the Nuclear Regulatory Commission, and they're able to start providing SMRs before too long. Kairos is building the X100, which is a very interesting design. I had a chance to look at that in detail, and I think that could be a very appropriate design for the Philippines. Westinghouse has scaled down the AP1000 and made it just a smaller version of the largest nuclear reactor. And then General Electric has done the same thing with the BW300, which is basically a scaled down version of the large generators that they offer. My advice to the government, if I'm able to offer advice in regards to nuclear energy, just think of what Admiral Hyman Rickover did when he was given the task of selecting the reactor that was going to power the nuclear submarines of the United States Navy. You know, he was presented with a multitude of designs. You know, sir, this is a better design, this is a better design, this is a better. And you know what he did? He said, I want something simple. I want something that can be replicated. I want my sailors to go from one ship to another ship and find everything exactly in the same place. Bottom line is, you want a design. One design. You don't want a multitude of designs, because if you have a multitude of designs, you're going to have a multitude of problems. Focus on one design, make it as basic as can be, and I think we could be very successful with that. Secretary Gurin has a clear path on what needs to be done. Policies, procedures, and regulations. You know, the nuclear industry needs to be very, very methodical about that. I think the government needs to have very detailed policies, procedures, and regulations that will govern the construction, the operation, and the eventual decommissioning of nuclear power plants. Now, there are a lot of areas where we can emulate, we can copy things. The United States has a lot of information regarding that. So do all the countries. And then the process that will follow that, or should follow that, is, how are we going to do it? Is it going to be a government-private sector partnership? Because some of the private developers by themselves are not going to be able to do that. I think if we find that, we should be able to move forward. Getting the workforce skilled up to nuclear technology is very important. And Meralco is doing that. Meralco is already sending engineers to the United States to be trained in nuclear energy. I find that's a great step. But at one point in time, we're going to have to train beyond that, not only in construction, but in operations. A senior reactor, a reactor operator, takes 5 years to qualify to operate a reactor. You are going to need a lot of that. So the government could perhaps help with that as well.
0: What about social acceptance? Actually, it's one of those. It's like a topic that has not been fully discussed in the policy conversation.
1: And that's a very important topic. If you're going to build nuclear plants in the Philippines, you need to gain that. And it's just a matter, you know, I went through that in my younger years. I was trying to convince people in a small town that it was okay to accept nuclear energy. And it was all a matter of education, a matter of showing people that we did have the safeguards, that we did have the know-how, that we did have the right engineering to be able to do things properly. And gradually we managed to persuade people that, you know, nuclear is not bad, nuclear is susceptible, Two of the three plants that I worked on when I was a young person are still operating today. And really, it's a grassroots program. You have to go to the small towns. You have to go to the places where you're going to be siting the unit. And you have to explain to people exactly what you're going to be doing, how you're going to be doing, how you're going to be protecting people, how you're going to protect the environment. I think if you do that, you will be successful. And eventually, people gravitate towards accepting nuclear. I think on the renewable energy side, I think the government has a major impetus going on already. You know, going all the way up to GEOP 10, and so I think renewable energy is kind of rolling on by its own. It's taking on a life of its own, and it's moving forward. And there are companies saying, "I'm going to be doing offshore wind. I'm going to be doing pump storage, that sort of thing." I think there's less of a need to push that because it's already underway. It's moving on its own. I think the challenge on LNG plus local gas and setting up base load combined cycle plants is one that I will say is second. Yeah. The challenge that we see too right now as a developer is having access to equipment. Mm-hmm. Because of the impetus of the data centers for power in the United States, we're constrained now to get equipment. When I talk to the likes of Mitsubishi, Siemens, or General Electric, or even Doosan, hey, can I buy two combustion turbines for you so that I can set up a combined cycle plant in Mauban, Quezon? They go, yeah, sure. Yeah, no problem. Take a seat. Give us $5 million in reservation fees, and we'll talk to you in 5 years.
0: Oh, so it's that long?
1: It's that long because everything they're manufacturing is going to the data centers in the United States, and it's not leaving any manufacturing slots for people like us. Add to that the fact that transformer deliveries are also very challenging, switchgear deliveries are very challenging, and we're in a little bit of a quagmire. And you know, but we know we need to move forward, and we need to think about the future. And it's not going to be easy, but you know, we need to start going in the direction of securing equipment and building base load gas fire plants. Now, nuclear comes in third in that sense. It's going to take a while. It's going to take time. I've been asked a few times, you know, how long do you think this is going to take? Is it around the corner? Is it 5 years from now? My answer is likely to be 10 to 15 years before we actually see an SMR project materializing in the Philippines. Could it be sooner than that? Perhaps. But I just think the amount of regulations, the amount of policies that have to be put in place, and then what happens after that?
0: Political season is already knocking at the door. Mm-hmm. 2028, we will have a new president. So if there's a wish list from foreign investors, what would that be?
1: I did an interview right before President Marcos took over. And at that time, I was asked, you know, about exactly the same question. What would you wish for? And I said, I would wish for a president that's pro-business. I would wish for a president that has an open mind about foreign investors coming in, provided we follow the law, we do things right. I would wish for somebody that has the mindset that this is the best way forward. I think the current administration has proven to be exactly that. I was, like I said, before President Marcos got in place, I was asked that question, and I said, I'm very optimistic that this is the direction that he's going to go in. And I think I've been right about that. He'd be a pro-business. So I would like to see a new administration come in and offer something similar like that. Pro-business, foreign investors are welcome. And we like you guys being here.
0: If you would have to describe your optimism about energy sector in the Philippines for the future, what is that one word and why?
1: Positive. I'm a very positive person in general. I always try to see the best in every situation. So I think we have great opportunities. I think there's room for a lot of things, positive things that can be done here. I know more developers are looking at the Philippines market. I think it's a great market. You know, there's a lot of noise. There's a lot of issues that you hear. But at the end of the day, this is one of the best investment countries in the world.
2: Energy reliability isn't just about current grid performance. It's about the foresight to weather future climate challenges. And speaking of foresight, when we come back, we shift our gaze from the terrestrial grid up to the cosmos. How does space technology, specifically in predicting climate shifts and weather patterns, become the unsung hero for investor confidence? Because when investors see that the government has the data-driven tools to mitigate climate risks, their confidence doesn't just hold, it climbs. We explore this next with the Philippine Space Agency after a quick break.
3: Celebrate friendship and merriment in the City of Golden Friendship. Join in the Thanksgiving of Cagayan de Oro's patron saint, Saint Augustine. Higalaay Festival, Bilyonario News Channel.
0: Who would have thought that the answers to our challenges in energy, agriculture, and even risk assessment for disasters do not just rest on land, but it flies across space. Space technology is no longer just a science fiction or a luxury for wealthy nations. It is a vital tool for economic planning and energy mapping. Ivan, how relevant really is space technology to problems that we are facing right now here on Earth?
2: Right, that's a very good question, Amirna. Typically, we do not expect space technology to be actually important or much less relevant to what we do in building plants and making sure that electricity comes in. But as we've learned from our discussions with PhilSA Director General Perez, Dr. Mm-hmm. Perez, it's actually very relevant. PhilSA itself has several agreements with the National Power Corporation as well as the National Electrification Administration to help analyze data coming from our satellites to ensure that our electrification, they are able to perform their electrification mandates on-grid and off-grid.
4: So it actually basically puts a science into the operational activities of our electric utilities. Kasi kailangan nila eh, di ba? Yeah. And if they don't have that data or that information, napakahirap na harapin yung mga kalamidad, sabihin na natin. Sure. Preparation is key to being resilient and also to being able to recover.
2: We step into the high-tech horizon as we examine how satellite data, environmental monitoring, and space applications support site selection for solar, wind, and infrastructure projects across the Philippines. Joining us is Philippine Space Agency Director General, Dr. Gay Jane Perez.
5: The agency really started early 2020 with our then Director General, Dr. Joel Marciano Jr. The Philippine Space Agency is attached to the Office of the President. We handle all matters related to space science and technology applications. So from policy, coordination, research, up to implementation. We have what we call the space value chain, which serves as the framework of all the activities, programs, and projects that we do at the Philippine Space Agency. So when people ask, what do you do at PhilSA? We build satellites, that's on the first part of the value chain, and we provide data, maps to local government units, other government agencies for them to use it for

0: for decision making, planning, management activities. So that's on the other end, where we derive the socioeconomic benefit from space. Ultimately, we want to create value in each component of the chain and harness the benefit of space for the Filipino people.
1: When people talk about energy, what comes to mind usually is electricity, mm-hmm. mga linya ng kuryente, mga poste, hindi satellites.
0: Mm-hmm.
1: Can you share to us exactly what is the connection between space technology and the day-to-day need or the day-to-day objective of keeping the lights on?
0: Think of space as a platform, mm-hmm. an observation platform, which you use to monitor what is happening on Earth. So it's like the Earth having the pulse. Now you can connect that to energy, right? And the pulse of the Earth being measured or observed.
1: Mm-hmm. Through space, from space.
0: From space, and that's where our satellites come in. Okay.
1: What does it mean to have our own independent space program?
0: It's a significant step towards our ambition of becoming a space-faring and space-capable nation. By having a space agency, we were able to institutionalize our efforts, which actually started even before PhilSA. Yeah. You probably heard of Diwata 1, yeah. which is our first Earth observation satellite. It was launched in 2016, 3 years before PhilSA. In fact, this year we are commemorating its 10th anniversary. Mm-hmm. Okay, so those efforts were project-based. We already identified, even before PhilSA was created, that we need to be able to have some capacity as well to build these systems, these satellites that we put in orbit. But with the creation of PhilSA, these efforts, these projects are institutionalized. The people who are trained back then, many of them are now in the space agency. Since Diwata 1, we have already deployed in orbit 8 satellites altogether. Diwata 1 and Diwata 2, these are a very similar class satellite. Then Maya, Maya 1 to Maya 6, much smaller satellite. All of them are what we call Earth observation satellites. So they look at what's happening on Earth.
1: Doc, this is a model of Diwata 1.
0: Right, this is Diwata 1. If it's the same built or form that mm-hmm. you see here, as you see, this one is Mula.
1: Mula, okay.
0: Mula is the new satellite that we are building right now. It's
1: hindi pa to deployed, Doc.
0: Not yet.
1: Okay.
0: That one, we started it actually before PhilSA, just a year before PhilSA was established, towards the end of 2019, mm-hmm. when we conceptualized the mission of Mula. But the development really started during PhilSA time mm-hmm. already. So now we are developing it. It's almost near its completion, and we hope to launch it by next year.
1: Okay.
0: It's also an Earth observation satellite, mm-hmm. just like all our previous satellites.
1: So that's like previous satellites being Diwata 1, Diwata 2, and then there
0: Maya
1: are
0: Maya 1 up to 6.
1: Okay.
0: Maya 1, 2, 3, 4, 5, 6.
1: So that's a total of 8, eight satellites currently orbiting the Earth.
0: Not currently orbiting, because many of them have finished their mission already. Okay. We only have one that's currently orbiting. Right. That's Diwata 2. And it's by design. Okay. You know, a satellite like Diwata 1, it has a mission life design of 18 months. It actually exceeded that almost 4 years in orbit. Wow. Diwata 2 has also exceeded its designed mission life. The smaller ones, Maya, have a much shorter period that it's expected to operate in space, usually less than a year. So all of our satellites have finished their mission, except for Diwata 2, which is still up there.
1: And we're designing Mula to run for how long?
0: It's for 5 years.
1: Can you explain to us more what do we expect Mula to be focusing on once it's up there?
0: So the primary applications of MULA is agriculture. Mm-hmm. You can also include forestry, mm-hmm. because it's also looking at land features, and to some extent, some changes on the coastal area. Mm-hmm. It's not very sensitive on changes or observing properties of water, mm-hmm. for one, because it has different bands, if you want to do water quality. But coastal, because you have land parts there as well, and everything that is happening on the land surface, MULA can measure it. MULA will be most effective in monitoring and to some extent forecasting agricultural drought, because it is sensitive to changes in vegetation cover. So that's the more direct application of MULA. However, indirectly, you can make association also with hydrological drought, which is more relevant.
1: Does it usually follow
0: sector?
1: When you have agricultural, at some point we should be expecting some hydro drought coming
0: not all
1: in.
0: The time
1: not all the time
0: but there are indicators which you can use to say or to project that this drought will extend to hydrological drought.
2: Stay with us as Dr. Perez shows how space technology can help protect our facilities from typhoons and climate hazards, and how it could keep the lights on when calamities would strike.
3: We honor the people who fought to lay the foundation of the future we know today. National Heroes Day, Billionario News Channel.
2: The synergy between space science, foreign investment, and clean energy demonstrates that the Philippines is ready to move up the technological value chain. From monitoring carbon sinks to tracking land use changes, space applications build investor confidence through transparent data.
1: Can you talk about what PhilSat does in terms of tapping those available resources and translating them mm-hmm. for the needs of our country right now?
0: Well, thanks for bringing that up. Now, we talk about NASA data as a free data. We use it and we leverage. We don't need to build from scratch. We don't need to reinvent the wheel. We maximize the use of readily available data. But what is important is the data that we produce, we make sure it can work well. We call it interoperable, or we ensure the interoperability across these data sets. We do cross-calibration, which would allow us to use them seamlessly. Even, you know, US is looking at partnership with other nations for that space exploration. So it will continue. It's not really like, okay, we can do this on our own. We will now proceed independently of others. It's more on, with this capability, now we are seen as another space actor, maybe seen at a more equal level than, you know, a dependent client. Maybe we can now produce, we can have clients of our own. This can also be soft diplomacy, like data exchange. You know, you build one satellite, other nation have another satellite, you agree on data sharing, then you have access to two satellites.
1: How does the space program help us in unlocking these resources, identifying them, unlocking them, identifying which are the most commercially viable, I guess? Because there's sunlight everywhere, right? Mm-hmm. But not everywhere is the best place to build a solar plant, for example. So where does the space program come in all of that?
0: You can think of different products that would be relevant Okay.

0: So there's solar, wind. So you probably be interested in the amount of radiation that we get and how it is spatially varying depending on the location, depending on the time of the year. Okay, the wind, wind speed, direction at different heights. So it's like an inventory of these energy sources. So it's an inventory at a national level, at different times, season, years, maybe even diurnal, diurnal cycle, and so spatial, temporal, comprehensive coverage, and you see it in the context of global shifts as well. So imagine having access to this inventory of information. That's what PhilSA commits to deliver, these different products. And we work with the government agencies to translate it into solutions. Not just government agency. Actually, we are also working with private partners to convert this data into actionable information. With this survey, this information comprehensive coverage, you are able to manage well the resources that you have. You know how to, well, you know this better than me because you're in the energy sector, but you can manage the supply, perhaps. Maybe you control it at some point because you know you're anticipating that in the coming days, say for example with the El Nino, etc., you know there will be scarcity in this period. You don't need to wait for the red alert when it's too late already. So this knowledge keeps you prepared. You are able to manage better the sources that we have. So, but you're right. I think the question here is, how do we get them to use this data?
1: Yes. It's going to be part of the mandate of PhilSA, of course.
0: And that is why also we do capacity building. Okay, yes. In addition to producing the data itself, we just don't let them, okay, it's here, use it. But we take efforts as well to teach them how to use it, you know, from simple as image interpretation or map reading to if they have the capability to ingest the data themselves into their platforms, we teach them also how to do that.
1: This data that we have already at PhilSA, it's currently available right now. Do we have that? And if I'm a private developer, for example, how do I access resource data such as this? Because at the end of the day, anything that will help me lower the cost of developing a project will eventually redound to the cost of electricity.
0: If you go to our website right now, okay, so maybe go to our website now, right now, what will you see? What is readily available there? With our partnership with the European Space Agency, we have the COPPhil Center. It's available in the website, so that is a starting point. From there, you can already have access to some data. Land cover will be there, crop cover. It's there, so you can...
1: These are all for free, Dr.
0: Yes.
1: Okay.
0: You don't need to write us. It's already there. Now, if you need something more specific than what is there, then you can write us. You can email us. We have a generic email, info@philsa.gov.ph.
1: Okay,
0: but if you go to the website, you can also see it there. We also have a data request platform. We call it Daloy. Which will ask you some information so you can be guided already also on what you need. So it will ask you what's the intended use, etc. We can fill up the form as well. But if it is more of exploratory inquiry, like what do you have, etc., then a simple email would work. I also like to mention a couple of our partnership with government agencies, the NPC and NEA. So through these partnerships, we are able to expand what we can get from satellite data with the data that they have. So actually, an output of this partnership will probably be more useful than just the satellite data alone. That's also one thing that we

0: to remind people, satellite data is not the silver bullet to the problem. Or, you know, you want to manage, you want to bring down the cost of producing electricity, I'll just turn to satellite data. You will be disappointed if you use it by itself. But if you don't use it at all, then I would say you are missing out. You're also missing out. So use it with other data, then that's where the value really comes up. Yes.
1: Right.
0: We are first and foremost creating a very strong scientific culture here in the organization. We are, when we all join PhilSA, we have that vision. We are a government agency, but we do cool stuff. We do space stuff, right? That people that watches their TV or movies can only dream about. We are bringing this dream to reality. 5 to 10 years, we really want this translated to the benefits. Right now, we see the potential. Okay. A lot can be obtained, derived, and daming pwedeng gawin. If only we can do this, this, and that. Mm. But asan na yung economic returns?
1: Correct.
0: So we see this dent in the GDP associated with the uptake of satellite data. Maybe that's a good measure, right? I hope that we see that.
2: 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It demands reliable power, modern technology, and stable policies that inspire trust among global investors.
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5: Hi, I'm Cedric Yang. I'm 21 years old. I'm a student from De La Salle University, Manila, and I study chemistry with a minor in business. I have, 21 years of accumulated stock knowledge and random trivia, and I really like to learn random things. Doesn't matter if it's a field that I'm studying or not, anything, I'd like to learn it. The thing I'm looking forward to the most in the Quizby proper is any astronomy questions you happen to throw at me. I would like to invite all my fellow La Salleans to watch Billionario Quizby Season 2. Let's show all these other schools what for. Hi, I'm Cedric, and I'm going to be the next Quizby Millionario.

Taiwan, one of Asia's most popular travel destinations. Known to many for the semiconductor chips, the night markets, the bubble tea, the fast modern cities. But outside the skylines, there's another story taking root. Because in Taiwan, agriculture has evolved. It has created a new generation of farmers, some of whom have built million-dollar agricultural businesses. From Taiwan's experience to the fields of the Philippines. The Philippines has always been deeply connected to farming. Generations of Filipino families have built their lives around the land, finding ways to make a living from it. But these days, the weather keeps changing, costs continue to rise, and fewer young people are choosing to stay in agriculture. And across the country, there's now a bigger push to modernize Philippine agriculture.

0: from food security programs to farmer empowerment initiatives like the White Revolution. The goal: help farmers move beyond survival and create more opportunities through smart and climate-smart agriculture.
1: Bata kami, ma'am. 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
0: For the Pascua brothers, farming started early. Before they were old enough to fully understand it, they were already helping out in the fields. It was simply the life they grew up in.
2: Nung una, tatanim po kami ng palay, pero medyo mababa yung ani namin. 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
1: 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Madami, ma'am.
0: And then eventually, things started changing. That's where the Taiwan Technical Mission comes in. In Tarlac, farmers are being introduced to modern farming methods designed to work under real conditions to help them adapt to a changing industry.
4: Our role is to turn Taiwan farming experience to useful and workable solutions for the Filipino farmers. The Tarlac demonstration farm was launched in December 2023, where our technical team do the trials of Taiwan's farming experience and turn it into a local solution for our farmers.
0: And inside the demonstration farm, there's also a new generation of young Filipino agricultural professionals learning alongside them. Some handle crop monitoring, others assist in pest diagnosis, seedling production, and field testing. It's a glimpse of what the future of Philippine agriculture could look like.
4: The demo farm is also the place to grow the skills, confidence, and future opportunities for farmers.
0: Some learn grafting methods that help crops become more resistant to disease. Others are taught how to spot pest problems earlier. There are also simple but important

0: come by very easy to adopt technology such as the pH tester, even a small post-harvesting tablet. And this all set is to make farmers to become more resilient. We just want to express to all the farmers in the field, you just be confident. If you can work with us, then you just follow our protocol and you will be rich.
1: This is the Taiwan Technical Mission.
2: Nandiyan na si Sir Tom, nagkaroon kami ng mga project tulad ng mga gulay.
3: Kung ano yung dapat namin itanim, yun ang sinusunod namin, Sir. 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
4: Mas lang medyo umangat ng konti yung ani namin. Triple.
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1: Their hands know the soil. Their lives are tied to the land. And now, their future is full of promise.
8: I am Jun Mark Aquino. I joined Taiwan Technical Mission because I see an opportunity to grow my skills and knowledge in agriculture.
1: The stories we heard are not a transformation of farmers. It is a transformation of farming itself, where tradition meets innovation, and where knowledge becomes the difference between simply growing and truly growing forward. Indeed, this is where the bright future of agriculture begins to take shape. So one asked, can Filipino farmers become millionaires?
9: In my view, I think it is possible.
0: We believe Filipino farmers can be millionaires and billionaires. Just turn yourself from farmers to farmer scientists and farmer entrepreneurs. Maging bilyonaryo sa pagtatanim.
1: Taiwan says yes.

0: wala silang dapat ikabahala. Yan ang agenda report ni Teen Matro.
1: Temporary step back, not a setback. Ito ang paglilinaw ni veteran theater actress Carla Guevara La Forteza tungkol sa hiatus ng kanyang anak na si Sofia La Forteza sa Cat's Eye. Noong August 7, inanunsyo ng Hype by Geffen Records na pansamantalang magpapahinga ang Pinay leader para unahin ang kanyang health and well-being. Sa media gathering para sa The Notebook, The Musical, sinabi ng theater star na really resting ngayon ang anak.
2: Don't worry, this is for her own good. And this is what I love about her management. They recognize when the girls are tired. They all work equally hard. But in Sophie's case nga, kasi nga leader, Sempre, tapos Capricorn, and I super relate to her. I know exactly what she's feeling. I know exactly what's happening in her brain, in her body.
1: Gayet ni Carla, physically at mentally demanding ang buhay ng isang global performer. Inihalin tulad pa niyang workload ng Cat's Eye member sa high-level athletes dahil sa sunod-sunod na training, performances, travel at iba pang commitments. Mas mabigat din umanong responsibility ni Sofia bilang group leader dahil nagsisilbi siyang tulay sa pagitan ng members at management. Sa tanong naman ng fans kung babalik sa grupo si Sofia,
2: okay, I will be very honest. I don't ask her.
3: Okay.
2: Because again, as a Capricorn, we don't like being asked. We don't like being pressured. So I know what she's thinking. So I let her be. I'm just being her mom, saying, "What do you need? What can I do for you? How can I help?" I do that instead of saying, "Kuya, ano nangyayari sa'yo? Ganyan, what's gonna happen after?"
1: Sa ngayon, focus daw si Sofia sa kanyang simple activities like baking, painting at pagpunta sa Disneyland. Dahil para sa kanya, health first, come back later. Para sa agenda, Teen Matro, Billionaire News Channel.
4: Impeachment trial ni VP Sarap, balak daw tapusin bago magpasko. At Kylie Jenner, buntis nga ba? Susunod yan sa agenda.

0: Looks like the Taylor trilogy could really be happening. Posibleng Taylor din ang ipangalan sa anak na mag-asawang Taylor Lautner. Sa Call Her Daddy podcast ni Alex Cooper, nireveal ng wife na si Taylor that the name may be in the mix, especially since minamanifest ng mga fans.
1: No, I feel like if I don't name my baby Taylor, the internet's literally gonna cancel me. I'm gonna get canceled.
2: You're like, you had the perfect opportunity. Yeah.
1: But I'm like,
2: guys,
1: are they really gonna want that name?
0: The Lautners tied the knot in 2022 and announced that they're expecting back in March. Kylie Jenner finally addresses rumors na pregnant siya with baby number 3. Speculations emerged that she and boyfriend Timothy Chalamet were expecting. But sa podcast na Better Half with Stas and Vic, tinawanan lang ng beauty mogul ang issue. Kylie also says she's so used to people creating their own narrative that she doesn't care na raw. For now, she is focused aniya on her businesses and 2 kids with ex Travis Scott. But Kylie admits she does want more kids in the future. Want to experience Germany on a budget? Tikman ang world's oldest beer and soak in the festive vibes at this year's Oktoberfest. Yan ang agenda report ni Mike Arazon.
3: From setup to music and syempre, foods. German na German ang ambience ng Oktoberfest 2026 launch. Not just rich in flavor, but also in history ang star of the night na Weinstefan, isang traditional German beer.
4: Oktoberfest, from a traditional point of view, is several hundred years old already. It is actually a wedding ceremony which started all off. And over the years, it developed to what you nowadays know as the Munich Oktoberfest.
3: Kaya sa mga gusto mag-Germany, but on a budget or just for experience, this is the sign daw para maranasan ito starting October 28 to 31.
4: It's a very traditional German celebration. So the food is very authentic. We have worked on it throughout the year. 4 days of fun and party time, and we would love to have you here as well for some beer and some food and most importantly some fun.
3: Match naman din ang classy interior ng Hilton Manila sa event na very interactive through games.
5: Hilton, great place for all type of people. 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
3: As each of the guests hold their beer buong gabi, non-stop salo-salo, hindi lang na mga authentic German dishes, but stories that the attendees will for sure treasure forever. Para sa agenda, Mike Arazon, Billionaire News Channel.
6: King Harald ng Norway pumanaw na. At Mike Myers nag-ballet sa subway sa Toronto. Susunod yan sa agenda.

0: dito sa ating bansa. So nakakalungkot po that there is abuse that is involved there, no? Kasi ang age of sexual consent sa Pilipinas ay 16.
1: Dagdag pa ni Kiray, kailangan din palakasin ang reproductive health education sa mga paaralan.
0: Napakadami pong factors, kasama po ang social media, kasi ayon po, no, sa Young Adult Fertility and Sexuality Study, yung authoritative study talaga on reproductive health, next to none, ibig sabihin none, ang source of information ng ating mga kabataan. At social media po, napakalaki, no, ng percentage, no, na nag-a-access ng kabataan tungkol sa impormasyon sa sex and sexuality. Pero ang tanong po, ano po ba ang nakikita nila? Are these, no, credible sources, scientifically based, o puro myths and misconceptions?
1: Doble kayod ang Department of Trade and Industry sa pagpapalago ng industriya ng niyog para makalikha ng mas maraming oportunidad para sa mga Pilipino. Yan ang agenda report ni Jill Sebandal.
2: Nakatutok ngayon ang Department of Trade and Industry o DTI sa pagpapalawak ng trabaho at kabuhayan sa bansa. 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
3: Through stronger coordination between private sector and government as we continue to build better lives for our farmers and for our communities. 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
6: Austin Powers still got the moves. Trending ang video ni Mike Myers doing ballet sa isang subway station in Toronto. It's giving confidence ang 63-year-old comedy legend na hindi nahiyang sumayaw kahit may dumaraang passengers. Pinost mismo ni Myers ang clip with a caption, quote, "Kinda chic to dance in the subway." Filipino storytelling is making waves on the world stage once again. Fresh off its win sa Berlin International Film Festival, nagmamarka na naman sa mga sinehan ng bagong pelikula ni director Rafael Manuel. Yan ang agenda report ni Manny the Movie Guy.
7: It's a film that refuses to play by the usual rules. Filipiniana expands Rafael Manuel's Berlin Silver Bear winning short into a sharp, slow-burning look at power, class, and the land itself. Lumaki si Direk Manuel sa Manila, nag-aral ng philosophy and advertising sa Ateneo, then left for London Film School and eventually Amsterdam. Yet, after a decade away, his mind never left home.
8: I've been away from the Philippines for 10 years now, but still everything that I write and all my thoughts are still very much about the Philippines.
7: Those thoughts about the Philippines take shape on a manicured golf course. Isang landscape na parang perfect hanggang makita mo who's doing the work. Set against the sprawling manicured greens of an elite Philippine golf resort, Filipiniana follows a 17-year-old girl hired to align golf balls inches from swinging clubs. For director Rafael Manuel, the entire film was born from one arresting image.
8: That image says so much about the power dynamics, about gender dynamics, about the socio-political and economic realities of our country.
7: To capture those complex dynamics, kinalimutan ni Manuel ang traditional Hollywood storytelling formulas, drawing on his unconventional backgrounds, advertising and philosophy to craft a style all his own.
8: What I'm interested in exploring is a resistance to conventional structure.
7: Yung spirit ng resistance carries over to how he crafts his films visually, choosing deliberate pacing and immersive soundscapes to evoke a deep, visceral mood.
8: The slow pacing of the film, which is very much by design, is meant to communicate the heat that is so prevalent in the Philippines. It's like a quagmire. It really just makes resistance so hard.
7: Beyond the oppressive heat, Manuel hopes his journey inspires the next generation of young Filipino filmmakers to stay fiercely true sa kanilang vision.
8: With the film that you're doing now, maybe it's also nice to think about it as if you never get the chance to make another film, be sure that you're okay that this is the only film that you're going to make.
7: With its striking vision and bold storytelling, Filipiniana is a masterclass in independent cinema that demands to be experienced. It's already making its mark on the global stage and making a lot of us Filipinos proud.
9: Maraming salamat.
7: Para sa Bilyonaryo News Channel, Manny the Movie Guy, Hollywood.
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3: Todo suporta ang buong Barangay New York kay Alex Iala sa US Open. 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Narito ang agenda report ni US correspondent Don Tagala.
4: Exhibition game pa lang ni Alex Iala, todo suporta na ang Barangay New York sa pambato ng Pilipinas sa US Open. 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Nakalaban na ni Iala si Iva Jovic, who won the match 6-3. Pero kahit natalo ng Amerikana ang Pinay tennis sensation for the third time, kitang-kita pa rin sa Arthur Ashe Stadium ang pagiging close ng dalawa. Naging extra fun pa ang laban nang nakisabay sa aksyon ang mga amani na Iala at Jovic. With more than 23,000 seats, ang Arthur Ashe Stadium ang pinakamalaking tennis stadium sa mundo.
5: It's extra special being on this court in New York. I remember when I played the juniors here, I was thinking, when am I gonna get to play on this court? And this is my first time, like Eva, and there's no one I'd rather share the court with.
6: We've been practicing some languages, and I have my phrase down. Alex, ang galing mo.
4: Todo enjoy naman ang mga Pilipinong nanood sa laban ni Iala at Jovic.
7: Nandito lahat ang Barangay New York. Let's go, Alex.
8: It's amazing, man. It's just one of a kind. It's one of a lifetime experience, you know? So, let's go, Alex. Support her all the way. Win or lose, we still love you.
9: Magiging proud ka talaga na meron tayong kababayan ulit na making us proud through sports and tennis. Parang yan sila Manny Pacquiao, ganyan, si Paing Nepomuceno, o si Bata Reyes. So it's really, you know, nakaka-uplift ba ng moral?
4: Papasok si Iala sa women's singles ng US Open bilang number 17 seed, ang pinakamataas na Grand Slam seeding ng kanyang career. Para sa Agenda, Don Tagala, Bilyonaryo News Channel, New York.
10: Let's go! Let's go!
3: Alex Iala also received quite a surprise in New York. During a brand fan event sa Fifth Avenue, content creator Tony Zhao playfully proposed sa Pinay tennis star. Zhao literally got down on one knee, dalang isang lollipop ring. Napatawa na lang si Iala at humingi ng tulong from her dad. Nakiride naman sa joke ang ama, natanibihan si Iala at nag-crossed arms pa. The funny interaction ended with the father shaking hands with Zhao.
11: So ano sagot niya? No.
3: That's so cute, and we are sending all the positive vibes kay Alex. I know the US Open is huge.
11: Huge.
3: It's about to start. Yes.
11: Super, yeah. Super. So all the luck, all the blessings to Alex Ayala.
12: And all the love.
11: All the love. All the love sa lahat ng mga taga Pampanga.
12: Uy, kawawa naman yung bahay kanina. Grabe, no? Yung mga kababayan natin doon. Imagine that whole house just collapsed because of the non-stop rains.
11: At saka makikita mo, pinuhunanan, di ba? Yung hindi naman barong-barong yung
12: sementado.
11: Sementado, pero biro mo exclusive subdivision. Mm. Just like in Cebu last year. Ganun din, exclusive subdivision, binaha talaga. So, ano ba ang nangyayari sa mundo, pati ang Nepal?
3: I think Mother Nature is showing its power, its strength. I think it's teaching all of us a lesson, di ba?
11: Oo.
12: Climate change is real.
11: Climate change is real. 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
13: Tapos mondohan yung mga scientists natin, yung Project NOAA.
12: Ayun, meron na. Mm-hmm. 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

0: That's good
1: 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Yeah.
0: Oo. Yung Project Noah na yan, oh, na sinasabi na hindi nila kami pinapakinggan. Oh. So, dapat science-based yung
1: science-based, and kailangan, malaki kasi talaga yung role ng LGU, ng mm-hmm. officials of the LGU. Oh. 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Kailangan mo sila hanggalin talaga dun eh.
2: Correct. Everyone needs to come together, diba? Also the citizens. We have to do our part also in making sure that whatever they implement, kailangan ginagawa din natin on a day-to-day basis.
1: Tayo rin. Yeah. 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
0: Mm-hmm. 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
0: 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So, budget time! It's time for you to do your work.
1: Yeah.
0: Nakabantay na kami. Ayun.
2: Yes.
1: All right. So, happy weekend, everyone.
0: Oy, maulan!
1: Happy weekend. Maulan!
2: Stay safe.
1: Weekend. Stay safe, everyone.
0: Oh.
1: Yan pong ating agenda ngayong gabi. Ako po si Pinky Webb.
3: Ako naman si Willard Cheng. Para sa mga karagdagang balita, bisitahin ang aming official website, dnc.ph.
2: Ako naman si Raymond Gutierrez.
0: At ako si Corina Sanchez Rojas. Sa bawat issue, may anggulo at ang balita may agenda.

For many women, the thought of undergoing major surgery brings anxiety over pain, long hospital stays, and massive surgical scars. But medical technology has shifted dramatically, with one Philippine hospital

0: performing more than 3,000 robotic-assisted surgical procedures. This milestone makes St. Luke's Medical Center the undisputed leader in the robotic surgery in the country. How does this procedure actually change the outcome for women's health? Let's get on point with Dr. Marie Victoria Cruz Javier, head of minimally invasive surgery and robotic surgery at St. Luke's Global City, and also with us, Dr. Maria Josefina Morales, clinical head for patient experience at St. Luke's Quezon City. Dr. Marie and Dr. Ado, may I call you that?
1: Yes.
0: Welcome to the show and thank you for your time.
1: And thank you for having us.
0: Very welcome. You know, when they talk about, when we hear robotic surgery, one thinks that, you know, it's advanced, it's high tech, but also there's that fear of the unknown, because some might think that it's a robotic surgery working independently or not. There's a lot of questions regarding robotic surgery. Dr. Marie, what is robotic surgery for us who, you know, in layman's terms?
1: Oh, in layman's terms. So actually, robotic surgery is a form of minimally invasive surgery. So it's very much similar to laparoscopy, but with certainly with advancement. So it seems very impersonal, no, and intimidating kasi parang robot. But it's just a tool. It's a technology. It's still the surgeon who controls the robot. Of course, there are several advantages with the robotic surgery.
0: Okay. And how does this specifically work in the field that you're in, especially gynecological surgery?
2: So in gynecology, the advantages of the robot would be the use of the magnified three-dimensional view. Okay, here we're able to see the tissues, the structures more clearly. And apart from that, the dexterity it offers. Okay, so with the traditional laparoscopy, we use straight fixed instruments, whereas in robotic surgery, the range of motion is endless. Yeah. You can do almost anything. And apart from that, the robot also filters out the natural hand tremors.
0: Really?
2: Yes, it does.
0: Okay. So I'm actually watching some of the videos. Okay. So you're saying in layman's terms, yung mga panginginig na-avoid yan ng robotic surgery.
2: Yes.
0: I see. Okay. And then?
2: So it's like when you you think of the robot as an extension of the surgeon's hands, where every single movement of the surgeon will be translated into miniaturized motion inside the patient's body. It's like you're really inside the body of the patient and you're able to see the structures more clearly. So, and you can do fine dissection.
0: I see. Okay, among women, what is the most common gynecological issues affecting Filipino women today, Dr. Marie?
1: Usually, the most common would be like myomas, okay, endometriosis, mga ovarian cysts. And usually the more common procedures that we perform via robotic surgery are myomectomy and hysterectomy. Even yung mga advanced removal of ovarian cysts. So, one, if I may add also, Pinky, one additional advantage of robotic surgery, kasi itong mga, the surgeries that I've mentioned are advanced procedures, no? So, with the advantages, according to Dr. Ado, with the robotic surgery kasi, how does it translate to patients, diba?
0: Mm-hmm.
1: So, since the movements are fine, it's even more precise surgery, there's less tissue trauma.
0: I see.
1: Kasi, like, very fine ang movement, the instruments, the arms are fixed in the abdominal cavity. Somehow, the movements are very, very minimal, and the hand seems to be inside. Hence, there's less tissue trauma, so less pain. So, in effect, you know, when you have a patient comparing open, laparoscopic, with robotic surgery, it's really superior.
0: Okay, because I was going to ask exactly what kind of conditions can be addressed by robotic gynecology, and you mentioned that a while ago. So what is it from the, pag sinabi kasi minimally invasive, ano yung pwede niyang gawin as minor and pwede niyang gawin as major surgery using robotic surgery?
1: So the same. So like my removal of ovarian cysts, removal of myoma, hysterectomy, even cancer surgeries can be performed via robotic surgery. So instead of, you know, having a long incision, so you have just like, 8-millimeter incision sa abdomen. Mm-hmm. So, in effect, so syempre, with the smaller incision, less yung pain, less yung risk for infection, better recovery, better quality of life.
0: Is there an ideal candidate for robotic surgery? Is there such a thing?
2: Okay. Comparing laparoscopy with robotic surgery in terms of routine straightforward cases, the outcomes are the same. But the advantage of the robot really plays, you'll see the advantage of it in terms of complex cases. And so what are these cases? First, if you're dealing with obese patients, okay, if there is complex anatomy, like let's say that there's deep infiltrating endometriosis, multiple myomas, extensive adhesions because of previous surgery, the added dexterity and visualization of the robot makes these technically difficult surgery more feasible through a minimally invasive approach instead of converting to open surgery.
0: Mm-hmm. And would obviously, one would assume it's safer.
1: That would be the safer way. Yes, it's in terms of complication like infection, kasi hindi mo bubuksan eh. Yeah. And also pain, the use of anesthesia, analgesia, the requirements are low because again, smaller ang incision, less tissue trauma, less yung pain. So patients are much happier with robotic surgery talaga.
0: Okay, a while ago you talked about, I wanted to circle back to what you were talking about, that 3D visualization, you mentioned that a while ago, and wristed robotic instruments. Can you explain that to us? Ano po yung 3D visualization and wristed robotic instruments?
2: Okay, with 3D visualization, you're also able to assess the depth perception. You're able to see the structures more clearly. You can zoom in and zoom out. For instance, you can see the borders of the lesion much clearer. Mm. Now, in terms of dexterity, for instance, the range of motion, it mimics the wrist and even does more. Like, for instance, we can only twist our wrist this much, but with a robot, it can go as far 540 degrees.
0: Really? So instead of maybe like a 180 twist, you can do what, 360? Mm-hmm. Go completely.
2: And then remove mm-hmm. your hand from the control and then twist again, so that's 540.
0: Wow, that must be very exciting.
1: It is, actually.
0: For you doctors,
1: yes, it is,
0: right?
1: It is, actually.
0: Uh-oh. And how does one train to be able to do this? Does it take a lot of training, a lot of studying, seminars?
1: Yes, it actually, of course, there's always a learning curve in any, I can't call it new, because the robotic platform has been, you know, in worldwide more than 20 years, 2001. Wow. In the Philippines, St. Luke's has 15 years of experience in robotic surgery. Mm. So, of course, there is a learning curve, and also actually, of course, you have to learn, you have to study everything from the principles of doing surgery and adapting to the platform. So, yes, it entails a lot of training.
0: I'm sure before when it started, as Dr. Marie mentioned a while ago, 20 years ago, and then St. Luke's introduced this 15 years ago, 5 years later when it was introduced to the world, you must have been so excited about this and to be able to perform this mm-hmm. to your patients, because it's certainly minimally invasive. Less tissues will be damaged. That's great for all of us, those who may have to do surgery with the OBGYNs. I just want to talk about the kind of training you guys go through. If you can just maybe elaborate more on that. Gano'ng kahirap yung training?
1: So, we were saying, before we started doing robotic surgery, we were both laparoscopic surgeons. So, we do laparoscopy. So, there was one question. So, it must have taken you a long time to adapt na you're not inside the patient's abdomen, you're far away, there's a monitor. But truth of the matter, kasi, like in St. Luke's, we're heavy on minimally invasive surgery to begin with. So prior to the robotic surgery, we were doing laparoscopic procedures. So the transition was actually, of course, transitioning to the use of the platform. So we actually, initially when it started, so we had to train abroad and have exposures on the robotic platform. So it entailed continuous education, training, courses. And even after now, we also adapt because there's several models available. There's actually advancement in the machine. So we really study. We don't stop, actually.
0: And the advancement, can you talk about that? What kind of advancement do you look forward to, or are we seeing in terms of robotic surgery?

0: So the robot can be also used for certain malignancies like uterine cancers. Okay, and this would include lymph node dissection. So in some, we also are able to do cervical cerclage. This is a treatment for those with recurrent pregnancy losses.
1: I see.
0: Okay, and for deep infiltrating endometriosis, the robot is able to access hard to reach areas of the pelvis. So this is again this is again an advantage because we're able to excise all the lesions there. And in multiple myomas, with use of laparoscopy, it's difficult to oppose to put back the layers. But since here you can really move like the human hands, mm-hmm. so you're able to close the uterine layers much carefully and meticulously.
1: All right, we need to take a very short break. We'll continue our discussion. Stay tuned. This is On Point.

0: mayroon ka bang gusto mong iparating na concert sa Hacienda mo?
1: August 29, it's a Saturday sa Arte Theater at Hacienda Isabela.
0: Yeah.
1: And we have Marco Season, Nathan Randall, Kellen, Zana, and just si Megan Aguilar. It's all a Conseco concert. I think

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1: I'm Antoine Rojas.
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0: It's time to keep your eyes on the prize.
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0: On The Scorecard tonight,
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0: Where sports are business and business is our sport.
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0: All right, welcome back. Still with us, Dr. Marie-Victoria Cruz-Xavier, head of the minimally invasive surgery and robotic surgery at St. Luke's Medical, a global city, and Dr. Maria Josefina Morales, clinical head for patient experience at St. Luke's Quezon City. St. Luke's, according to reports, hit a major milestone with 3,000 robotic surgery cases. Tell us more about that, and what is 3,000 in terms of robotic surgery? Is that a big number?
1: It is a big number, actually. 3,000 for all types of robotic surgery. So what's an advantage then with at St. Luke's Medical Center? We have full complement. Like, we have urologic robotic surgeons, those specializing colorectal surgery, full complement. So, like, when you do an abdominal surgery, there are other organs. There are other organs to protect. Mm-hmm. Sometimes multiple surgeries. So we do that. So that's why I think that 3,000 is actually a big

0: number already. And then, of course, with and the advantage of having full complement, we get to do more complex cases. Multiple cases in a single patient, we're able to do those cases.
1: I know you said there was a learning curve to this, but now that you've been there, and you, Dr. Marie, you've been doing this since how long ago?
0: We've started 2011.
1: 2011. What is the learning curve for someone like you now?
0: Okay.
1: Or would say, expert na, or patuloy pa rin, it continues, yes, in terms of advancement.
0: Uh-huh. I still believe that you shouldn't be stagnant. You shouldn't stop studying and learning. Yeah. Learning shouldn't stop. But then, of course, we've reached this comfortable level of experience wherein we get to do complex cases. And I've said, in St. Luke's, we are very fortunate to have also experienced colorectal surgeons, urologists, also we can call on too. So it's really an advantage. So there is a learning curve, but having 3,000, you know, and it's a full complement, and there are all, a lot of doctors performing it.
1: Yeah.
0: I think we can say that we've passed the, you know.
1: Is there such a thing as mentorship in robotic surgery? May ganun ba?
0: Yes, so we actually, majority of us are proctors in robotic surgery
1: at St. Luke's.
0: Just like mentorship.
1: I see, okay. Mm-hmm.
0: You teach, like, we have, like, there are several doctors at St. Luke's, gynecologic surgeons who are local and international proctors. So some of us would go abroad to teach, to train other doctors. Mm-hmm. Also nationwide as far as Visayas and Mindanao. Mm-hmm.
1: All right, so we mentioned a while ago that this St. Luke's started this 15 years ago. Siguro it's good also to find out the perception of robotic surgery in the Philippines. I asked this a while ago, no, parang the advancement, when how it has actually evolved through the years and now. Dr. Ado.
2: So before, it used to be an experimental, but now it's already an established form of treatment. Okay, and again, patients now are more welcome in terms of accepting, no? Because they've seen the clinical benefits, as Dr. has mentioned earlier. So there's really less blood loss. You have minimal small incisions. Post-operatively, you stay in the hospital much shorter, and you're able to return to usual activities quicker.
1: Mm. Did you experience patients who you really had to convince that this was the better way of doing the surgery?
0: Yes.
1: Okay.
0: From when it started. So actually, 15 years ago, of course, you came from abroad, training robotic surgery, and then you try to tell your patient, this is the advantages, yeah, of robotic surgery. And then the patient would, and at that time, not only one or two patients asked me, Doc, anong robot? Sino mag-o-opera sa akin? Yeah. Yung robot ba? Sabi ko, of course, no. Of course, I had to explain. So it was harder actually before. Now there is patient awareness, there's internet, and actually it's actually all worldwide robotic surgery is being performed, not only by the gynecologists but urologists, surgeons, yeah, alike.
1: That's why we started the interview a while ago with people are wondering, is it a robot or is it working independently, or is that that's why it was very important also to, of course, they can research this, mm-hmm, to make people understand what robotic surgery is and how, you know, how it actually helps in surgeries. Another thing is that how do you ensure that Filipino OBGYNs are trained in robotics so that, you know, more and more Filipinos are trained here so that the technology reaches even more women nationwide?
2: So in St. Luke's, we offer a minimally invasive gynecologic fellowship training. And as previously mentioned, we do proctorship as well in order to propagate this mode of treatment.
1: And I'm sure they're so excited when, yeah, you do that mentorship. No?
0: Yes, yes. Yeah? So,
1: because, of course, this is the future.
0: This is
1: back 20 years ago.
0: Yeah. And in St. Luke's, we have established the first formal fellowship in robotic surgery in the Philippines.
1: Really?
0: Yes. Yeah, so okay. We have a training program. So that's actually our way to, you know, propagate the practice of robotic surgery to the next generation of surgeons.
1: What about, you know, for possibly for women, you know, those watching us right now who have been possibly even suffering from in silence with could be pelvic pain or any heavy bleeding, pero natatakot po sila na pumunta sa OBGYN at magpa-check. What would you tell them?
2: You don't have to endure the pain. Oh, huwag tiisin tayong, or we Filipinos na matiisin talaga tayo eh. But go have that check-up. Go to your gynecologist because there are many treatment options available. Who knows whether it might be medical or surgical. And if surgery is really indicated for this patient, then minimally invasive and robotic-assisted surgery will help you recover with minimal incisions, lesser pain, and quicker return to normal functions.
1: Doc Marie, same question. How? For those who suffer in pain, who are having experienced severe bleeding, but they're scared.
0: Yeah.
1: They're scared to see an OBGYN. They're scared to even find out what they could possibly have. What do you say to them?
0: Don't be scared because, of course, early detection is better than, you know, making it worse. Para matiisin nga tayong mga Pilipino eh. But then, don't be scared. Even kasi in St. Luke's, we don't like do surgery right away. So we have a check and balance. We have a quality of care is very important. Employing the standard of care. So even if you're bleeding for all, you know, hindi mo kailangan ng surgery, gamot lang. Or if you need attention, there are other modalities of treatment, not necessarily surgery, so they don't have to endure the pain, all their symptoms.
1: All right, just one last question, just anecdotally. Just can you share a patient's experience after a robotic surgery? Anyone that comes to mind?
0: Ako, I remember when I was starting, no, I had a patient na she had an ovarian cyst. She's probably in her 50s or 60s. So I was thinking it was a benign condition. So I did laparoscopy on her. So eventually when you had the biopsy result, it turned out to be a very early stage of cancer, but it's contained. Mm-hmm. So she needed a completion surgery. So the second time is actually she needed to do the robotic surgery. So the first one was laparoscopy, the second one's robotic. And then, of course, the second one was more major because it entailed hysterectomy. Mm-hmm. Then I asked her, how would you compare? Kasi na-experience siya both eh.
1: Yeah.
0: Kasi sabi niya, doc, with robotic surgery compared to laparoscopy, the pain is less. Mm-hmm. Even if it entailed, it's more major, there are more procedures, techniques, and we do a lot of things with hysterectomy, but then her pain was less. So I think that actually stayed on me, and actually till now, although those cases naman, very seldom do they happen, but then if you ask the patient, ang feeling nila is parang they had crunches also. How's your pain? One patient of mine, I asked how's her pain, and then sagot niya, doc, it's just like having 100 crunches.
1: Yeah.
0: Post-operatively, you don't see that in open surgery.
1: Very interesting. Mm-hmm. Maybe just last words, Dr. Ado, to those watching us today.
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1: And very important, how often does one need to see their OBGYN?
0: Once a year.
1: Once a year.
0: Remember that.
1: Pagkakalimutan. Always see. Well, of course, if you can get your executive checkup, mm-hmm. Diba, isasama na rin doon yung OBGYN. Dr. Marie Victoria Cruz Javier and Dr. Maria Josefina Morales, thank you so much for your time. And congratulations.
0: Yeah.
1: I was going to say, I hope to see you soon. I hope to see you soon outside the hospital. Thank you so much to both doctors. That's On Point. I'm Pinky Webb. Thank you for watching.
3: Political reckoning. A nation on watch. As the impeachment trial of Vice President Sara Duterte unfolds, every testimony, every motion, and every decision carries consequences beyond the halls of power. And your Bilyonario News Channel will be there. with comprehensive reporting, expert analysis, and real-time updates. VP

meaningful stories because every story we tell is guided by a simple mission: to be brave in pursuit of the truth, to tell bold stories that matter, and to go beyond the headlines. BNC, the Billionario News Channel.

0: getting the recognition. Yes, there's a, I will not lie. There's an added pressure now. You want to upgrade and you want to get that award again.
1: I'm super, super happy. And of course, bringing home this crown for the Philippines for after 13 long years, it's like I'm giving hope, you know?
2: There are good days. There are auspicious days.
3: Yes.
2: No? But so don't trap yourself then na parang tigil lahat. Yeah. Be practical. Absolutely. Hope for the best. Because yeah. if you're going to stop it, I know, you're going to waste that opportunity.
3: A short-term goal tayo, which is why we brought in the backhoes, the mobile water pumping stations. Yung long-term solution is science-based urban planning and discipline. Yung leadership should be shown by way of programs that people will really follow.

0: ano ang lead sa leadership budget at ang pinakamalaking portion, sino ang makakaget? At ano ang tumatak sa iyo sa impeachment trial ngayong linggo? Ang krus ba ni Atty. Divina Gracia o mga pahayag ng anak ni alias Baby Ama? I-komento mo na!
1: Kakapre, kasirena, kaadobo, kasinigang, kapansit, katinola, kasile, kakamote, kabawang, kamaksi, kalabuyo.
2: Live from the BNC Studio, narito ang Politico Talk. At narito ang ating mga makakatalk, veteran journalist fact-checker Manichu Manichu Villanueva, ang musikerong abogado, Attorney Jimmy Bontok, ang kagawad na walang patawad magkomento, Jess Balsis, with our special guest, lead legal counsel for BP Sada's perjury case, Attorney Paolo Panelo.
3: Welcome back to the show, Attorney Panelo, Paolo Panelo.
4: Thank you for having me.
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4: Suke.
5: Maraming salamat.
3: Kasi ang very curious ako kay Attorney Paolo, how does he handle a client like Vice President Sara Duterte?
4: Hindi naman mahirap. 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And very understanding naman siya. So, okay siya. Okay siyang...
6: So, hindi totoo na nang babato siya ng laptop.
4: May laptop? May laptop ka ba?
6: Wala
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3: Si Vice President nag-wait for you. How about the court? Did the court?
4: Siyempre, wala namang ano yun eh. Wala namang scheduled
3: timing.
7: Kasi lang complainant
6: But
7: ang question ko, for example, following yan, Mami Chu, pag nagkakape ba kayo or nagme-meeting, syempre before the filing of the complaint, nag-meet kayo, nag-sit down kayo. Mm-hmm. How long do you sit down with her? How's the discussion? Kape ba? Tsaa?
4: It's mostly video conference kasi she's all over the place,
7: okay.
4: Diba? So,
7: busy
4: video
7: talaga.
4: Conference to magsasabi na siya ng mga facts about yung mga sinasabi ni Madriaga na hindi totoo. 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
3: Okay.
4: Pero pagka in-person, hindi namin pinag-uusapan na yung kaso. It's more of kamustahan, kwentuhan, tawanan.
7: Well, that's unusual, ha? Usually, ang ano talaga, preparation of a complaint, pag-sit down, doon kayo mag-uusap about the case. So, remotely pa pala yung discussion ng case. Pag-sit down, pag-in-person,
4: usually pagka-file namin, magpapasalamat siya, so mag-brunch or lunch, ganyan. 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
3: Pero sabi mo, law must outlast politics.
6: Very good.
3: Paano mo pinag-iwala yung pure legal battle sa matinding political circus surrounding you?
4: Sa akin kasi, as a lawyer, diba, like kunyari kami ni Attorney Jess, we may disagree on a lot of things. Pero there are some things na as lawyers, dapat walang debate. Dapat walang debate for certain basic principles. So we can talk about politics, we can disagree about legal questions na pwede talagang may two sides, two opinions, two valid opinions. But there are certain things for me na non-negotiable or hindi talaga dapat may debate. For example... Yeah. Para sa akin, ang natatandaan ko, tumatak sa isip ko, yung opinion na pwedeng idiretso kunyari si PRRD nang hindi dumadaan sa local court. Para sa akin, we can debate kung may jurisdiction pa ba ang ICC kasi nag-withdraw na. Pero yung idediretso mo siya sa Hague nang hindi dumadaan sa local court, sa akin, there's no
6: I think that's where the problem lies. No? Kasi what we used to consider as verbal legis, yung very clear na kunyari two-thirds of all members, o kaya yung judge na Philippine court ang mag-i-issue for a warrant, they are able to blur it. So I think yung gusto mo na law must outlast politics is very noble, pero ang hirap talaga ma-achieve.
7: It's just that, syempre ako, just to give my two cents din, di ba? Mm-hmm. The problem with the law kasi is that it uses words.
3: Yeah.
7: And words have meanings.
6: Are the source
7: meanings
6: of misunderstanding.
7: Yeah. Yes, and the way you interpret those words is susceptible to power and to influence and to the negotiation of the meaning of that word. So, what may be non-negotiable for the two of you, of course, some will contest na for them, in good faith, have different meanings. And that's why even the law, allegedly, sinasabi, bend the law, pero for them, it's not bend the law because they just have a different meaning or interpretation.
3: Buti lang kaming journalist, straight to the facts. Walang mga bending the meaning.
7: Oy, pero may guidelines kayo, ah.
3: Yes.
7: May guidelines kayo on what words you can use, how to frame, how to angle.
3: Sometimes grammatically correct, not just legally correct.
6: Anyway. The fourth estate. Yan ang kuminsan guilty din, ha?
3: Si Attorney Paolo, hindi lang isang Batikan lawyer, pero isa siya anak ng Batikan lawyer niya. Na sinabi sa atin one time
7: and fashionable.
3: Natutulog na siya sa impeachment proceedings.
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7: Malamig kasi sa loob ng Senado. No, actually, it's conducive eh. To a power nap.
3: Anyway, Attorney Jess, ano nangyari doon sa principal? Ano yung pinipersonal doon sa principal sa Facebook?
7: Well, hindi ko naman siya pinipersonal na bigay lang sa akin yung information na isa ako
3: nag-react
7: sa mga
3: lang, diba?
7: Na post niya. And hindi naman ako yung importante doon. Ang importante doon actually yung mga tirada niya kay Kong Percy. Who's a... who has a disability.
3: Oh.
7: So ako, ang appeal ko lang sa mga DDS, like ako, pwede nyo po akong i-bash, pwede nyo po akong sabihing falses, liar, falso sinuno, mga ganon. Pero meron pong line din, sinasabi nga ni Attorney Paolo na non-negotiable, eh we have the Safe Spaces Act, we have the Anti-Discrimination for People with Disability. So let's not go there. If you wanna bash us, you are free to do so. But still, there are limits. So yung sa akin, ano kasi medyo gender-based.
3: Tuloy ba yung kaso?
7: Something about pagiging bading.
3: Okay. 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
7: Pero sa akin, hindi pa yung ganun kalala eh. Uh-huh. Mas malala yung sa kay Kong Percy. Well, syempre, I'm still introspecting the grace and wisdom whether or not to file a case. But people have told me...
3: Nag-apologize yan ba, di ba?
7: Nag-apologize, but sabi nga ni Kong Percy, it could be nag-apologize dahil nahuli.
3: Uh-huh.
7: Di ba? Magbabago ba? So yun ang tanong. Ako naman, I'm still contemplating and praying the grace whether or not to file a case.
3: In line with this, meron din si Jose Claire Castro na kakasuhan daw niya isang teacher, Senate Zenith Enriquez.
7: Yung teacher tungkol sa pagbabaril yata or something.
3: Babaril ang bibig niya yata. Naman yun? Threat naman yun.
7: 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So mas malala din yun. 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
6: Alam mo, this is only a bubbling over growing frustration na mali naman talaga yan. There is a certain decorum expected of certain professions. Pero kasi pag nakikita mo sa mga senador mismo, sa mga politician mismo na ganito na, people are simply just nagagantihan, they're fighting back, and I think the frustration is
3: I share your frustration. Narinig mo yung mga stupido, ignorante.
6: Yeah, like tulad po nun, para sa akin po, categorically, maling-mali po yun, ha, para sa akin. And I've never criticized him publicly.
3: Yeah.
6: Pero kasi yun, mali yun. That's the badger the witness. And alam nila na
3: hindi
6: pwede
3: badgering,
6: mag-object.
3: Sa akin, pinapahiya mo isang tao.
6: Yes, and according to the rules of court, merong rights ang witness.
3: Yeah.
6: From being yung sa degraded, no?
3: Yeah, oo.
7: Even witnesses
6: even
7: have rights.
6: Witnesses. Yes.
7: Or resource persons.
6: Yes, hindi sila pwedeng ma-subject to improper, harsh, rude comments. Mm. Pero ano magagawa mo pag senator judge? Those are the gray areas of the impeachment laws.
3: Anyway, nag-ruling na si Senate Presiding Officer Chis Escudero dyan sa subjudice. Mamaya pag...
7: Hindi na tayo pwede mag-invite ng House Prosecution Member na hindi spokesperson. Yun ang kawawa sa mga media dahil sa subjudice.
3: Anyway.
6: Hindi naman siguro.
7: Hindi mo sila pwede mag-guess. Hindi na.
3: Mamaya pag-uusapan na ng
7: tinutukoy. About the impeachment.
6: Wala lang merits. Wala lang on the merits.
3: Pag-usapan natin yan. Pero punta muna tayo sa headline of the week. Headline number one.
5: Headline number one. 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
3: 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Attorney Panelo, patok o putok?
4: Okay, sa akin, double patok for the defense, double putok for the prosecution. 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
3: Attorney Jimmy.
6: Ako, just on the Trojan horse line, neutral ako because sa totoo, nakakatuwa kung totoo, no, nababaliktad siya or whatever. Pero I really hate recantations eh, no? Kasi if, and I'm not one in, hindi ako nag-iisa dito. The Supreme Court doesn't favor mga nagbumabaliktad, no? It's pagbabastos po ng ating judicial system na i-erode yung ating public trust sa justisya. That said, sana talaga i-present nila si Madriaga para magkaalaman na.
3: Attorney Jess.
7: Ang tanong, ang pagiging star witness ni Madriaga kahit may perjury case siya, patok or putok? Baka magulat si Attorney Jimmy, huwag ka mahulog sa upuan mo. Sa akin, putok. Okay,
3: for both sides. For both sides.
7: Hindi, una muna, I don't think star witness kasi siya.
3: Okay.
7: Ang mga star witnesses talaga dito are the AMLC.
6: Teka lang, hindi siya star witness in your opinion?
7: I don't think he was called a star witness by the House. And in my opinion, hindi din siya star witness. He's just a corroborative witness na that can establish some missing links.
3: Okay.
7: But star witness meaning yung talagang pasabog, like talagang conviction na talaga ni Sara, hindi naman
6: teka
7: si
6: lang, sandali
7: Madriaga
6: lang,
7: yun eh.
6: May I just ask?
7: Yeah. Kasi but I'll complete my response, ha?
6: Oh yeah, please complete it later. Pero si, you remember Kong Abante was here, no? And we asked him dati, ano po ang nagbago dito sa bago niyong final na impeachment complaint?
7: Okay.
6: No? At ang sinabi niya, Madriaga. Iba to, kasi ngayon may Madriaga kami.
3: Okay.
6: That makes him a star witness, at least in the opinion of, from the perspective of the filers.
3: Okay.
7: And then, kasi si Madriaga is on the, so this is still my response in general, no? In relation with Attorney Jimmy's context.
6: Oh, sorry, I just had
7: No problem. Ano to? The article is on the misuse of confidential funds.
3: Yes.
7: So to convict VP Sara, you only need to prove that she misused it.
3: Yeah.
7: Na accountable officer siya, na may presumption for personal benefit if hindi niya masagot yung notice of disallowance, etc. So hindi star witness si Madriaga because you can convict VP Sara without Madriaga. But politically, mas full yung explanation kung isasalang mo si Madriaga. So, again, I'm only objecting to the fact na sinasabing star witness siya. I don't think star witness siya. Ngayon, whether or not the prosecution calls him, again, I don't think it's necessary. But eto ang challenge ko naman kay Attorney Paulo and sa defense. If you really think Madriaga is a dream witness for the defense, nothing is stopping the defense from calling Madriaga as a hostile witness.
3: Tama. Teka, since ni Attorney Panelo nagkoy ng Trojan horse, ano ba ibig sabihin ng Trojan horse?
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4: yan
3: first
4: sa,
3: complaint nyo.
4: Oh, sinama yan sa submission ng defense sa House Justice Committee. Kitang-kita na nila yung ebidensya, pinilit pa rin nila. 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
3: And you filed a second perjury case. What gives?
4: It addresses naman yung supplemental affidavit ni Madriaga na binasa niya dun sa House Justice Committee.
7: So ako curious ha, if you may share lang.

0: kasi syempre baka may subjudices din on your part. I'm not sure if it's a pending court case na in an actual court before a judge. But if you can share, because you're very confident, you have a 300-page perjury complaint. So ang specific kasi na what can be a star witness for Madriaga, as you say, sa House, is yung 4 duffel bags na-established so far sa Senate from the land bank to Ma'am Gina Acosta, to Cornelia Chica, na binigay daw around 4 gym bags or duffel bags. 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
1: Correct.
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3: Tsaka hindi Tanaw.
1: 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On the way.
2: Anyway, Attorney Jess.
0: No, the reason why I asked Attorney Paolo, but before we drop that subject, kasi...
2: Yeah, I'm not dropping it because I was going to ask you, bakit naging credible si Madriaga sa'yo? Kasi umiyak,
3: sabi niya.
0: 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So what is sauce for the goose? Yes, what is sauce for the goose is sauce for the gander. 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
3: Mga lawyers din ba yun na DDS?
0: No, if you're asking about that Tweety Bird, kaya ko din tinatanong kay Attorney Paolo yun, kasi yung isang accusation is about a delivery sa parking lot.
2: Okay.
0: And according to my Tweety Bird, and this is also documented eventually, baka lumabas naman yung photos, ang ombudsman ay nagsagawa na ng investigation where they requested the court to provide Madriaga, the custody of Madriaga is with the court, to allow Madriaga to come with the ombudsman to assess and check the ocular area of the parking lot and whether or not totoo ba, paano na nabigay, 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
1: sige, sagutin natin yun. Sa ombudsman parking lot, ang nakakatawa doon is ang intended recipient kasi niya is si Attorney Ryan Kilala. So, ang problema with that allegation is, number one, matalik silang magkaibigan. He didn't have to deliver to the ombudsman. Madala siya sa bahay niya. Si Madriaga. Pwede siyang dumiretso sa bahay, mas private, or somewhere else more private. Pero, ang nakakatawa doon, si Attorney Ryan Kilala, naka-work from home siya the entire December 2022. Not just on the date of the delivery, on December 21, 2022, but the entire month. And we have a certification from the Ombudsman HR to that effect. Tapos, kung sasabihin naman si Ombudsman Martires, out of the country po si Ombudsman Martires on that day. So, highly improbable.
0: Brief rejoinder. So, that's logic. You're talking about probability, improbability, no? So, of course, that's... your argument to mean that he lied. But of course, ang sinasabi kasi niya, nag-iwan lang siya ng kotse doon na may duffel bag, na yung susi andun na. Hindi naman niya sinabi na minute niya si Kilala then and there sa ombudsman parking lot. Hindi din niya sinabi na kay Samuel Martires or what. And there could be logical reasons as well why you would leave it sa ombudsman parking lot if the distribution is in that area.
2: No, ako, may tanong ako sa'yo.
0: So logic lang to, logic versus logic.
1: I mean, if you answer that point by point, sure. Pero the fact is, we also established in the both perjury complaints na wala siyang relationship with PRRD, wala siyang relationship with SARA, wala siyang kinalaman sa confidential funds. So, you put that all together.
3: The totality of circumstances rule.
1: Plus, sabi niya, ang isa sa mga ginamit niya pang delivery, may sticker ni SARA Duterte magkabilang side. Parang, Hindi talaga kapani-paniwala.
0: I would love to read that 300-page complaint.
1: I'll send it to you.

0: Teka muna.
1: Hindi, teka.
0: Teka muna.
1: 300 yung first perjury complaint. Yung second one is 750 pages.
2: Wait. Please get the permission. Please get the permission of your principal, ha?
0: Kayo, mga lawyers, ha? Alisin nyo yung mga bias nyo na kay...
2: Okay.
0: Kliyente mo to kliyente. As independent lawyers, how can you consider credible a witness who was pending perjury case?
3: Yun na nga. Yun na nga.
0: Disabuse your mind from any part of Madriaga.
2: Wala ko muna magsasagot kasi okay. Si Attorney Paolo naman ang guest natin. And siguro, mas maganda marebat niya kagad itong perspective niya to. Well, the perjury case came after or during his testimony. So it doesn't come before eh. So a logical person can also think, kinasuan ng perjury to destabilize or ruin his credibility.
0: What
2: na
0: if, kung may ano, beforehand?
2: Hindi na eh. The facts show na may bulong na lalabas si Madriaga, November, December, meron na siyang anong house hearing na affidavit, and then saka lang nag-file.
0: Okay.
2: So yun yung perspective ko.
3: Yun pong meron siyang pending perjury case, wala pa masyado yan legal weight, no? Pero pag na-convict siya, pwede na. Kasi that is in the rules of court, that's a ground for the impeachment of a witness. At pag na-impeach ang witness, it doesn't disqualify him, pero mababa na yung pagtingin ng jury or in this case ng senator judges, dapat sasabihin. Yeah,
1: correct. The fact of filing a perjury complaint against any witness shouldn't be an automatic sign na walang credibility ang isang tao. Kaya din, nagpapa-unlock tayo ng mga interviews, media engagements para ma-share ko kung ano yung laman ng perjury complaint namin. Para mapakita na itong mamang to, wala talagang credibility. Yun ang mas malaga, hindi yung fact of filing.
0: One last question on this subject matter. Fearless forecast, will Madriaga be presented as a witness not?
3: By
0: either party. Ikaw, Attorney Paolo.
1: Sa akin, sa prosecution, tingin ko hindi nila i-represent. Sa defense, hindi ko alam. I wouldn't know.
3: Same answer. Malamang prosecution, never na talaga.
0: Okay.
2: Fearless forecast, the Senate will call La Chica Madriaga. The Senate.
0: Pero ang announcement...
2: Because Senator Judge Robin Padilla can also make that motion if he wanted to.
0: Pero yung last pronouncement ni PO, ni presiding officer, si La Chica pa lang. Anyway, let's go to headline number 2.
4: Headline number 2, Davao City, epicenter daw ng flood control projects ayon kay Ombudsman Remulla. 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
0: Inahin natin si Attorney.
3: Mag-comment lang tayo sa
2: disclaimer. 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Okay. Disclaimer!
3: Disclaimer lang yung mga AI natin medyo palayo ng palayo sa katotohanan.
2: And the production value of the show is not the production value of the guests and the hosts.
3: Pero magaling. Magaling.
0: Okay. Very good. Let's start off with Attorney Jess.
2: Ano yung tanong ba ulit?
0: Kung ano, ang laban-laban o bawi-bawi sinabi ni Ombudsman, patok o putok?
2: Parang ako naman, neutral kasi... 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The framing of this question, I disagree with the framing of this question and the premise kasi ang dating sa akin, hindi naman binawi ng Ombudsman because I listened to the press conference of Assistant Ombudsman Mico Clavano. Si Ombudsman Boyeng Remulla, ang sinabi niya sa house hearing is epicenter ng flood control. Wala naman sinabing flood control corruption.
0: Okay.
2: Una, si Ombudsman Boyeng. 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But he never said corruption first. Sabi lang niya, epicenter ng flood control. Sabi ni Assistant Ombudsman kanina sa press con, that's true. Sabi lang naman ni Ombudsman na the biggest budget went there, 51 billion over the last 3 years in relation with flood control and infrastructure projects. So, hindi ko sure na laban, bawi, or ano yung ano.
0: Okay.
2: Ginawa ng Ombudsman.
0: Attorney Jimmy.
3: Sobrang putok. But it's for a higher reason. No? Para sa akin po, people like Boyeng Remulla and many others right now are very media savvy. No? Alam na alam po nila that if they create statements with sound bites, reelable, memeable.
0: Teka, he is testifying quotable. Sa House Budget hearing ng Ombudsman, ha?
3: Yes, I know. But whenever they give statements publicly na alam nilang recorded, no, they are... knowingly issuing statements na kahit mag-contradict, alam nila will be clip-farmed, no? By both sides. And I don't want to treat them as stupid, eh, no? Kasi hindi sila stupid. They're very smart. They're very savvy.
2: Very.
3: So, and I don't like it because just because you can, it doesn't mean you should, no? Yeah. Gumagawa sila ng clip farming, and I don't like it.
0: Okay. Attorney Paolo.
1: Sa akin putok, pero for a different reason, and it's more a commentary about how Ombudsman Remulla engages the media in general, na mag-a-announce muna siya ng sasabihin niya na kunyari, sama na natin si Martin Romualdez dito, di ba? Parang they will go after Martin Romualdez, he is the mastermind, yes, whatever.
3: Exactly what I meant.
1: Pero hindi pa tapos yung investigation, di ba? 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For example, sabihin niya, mahiya naman kayo, diba? 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Yung unang problema is, you give the targets of your investigation a chance to prepare for a possible case or cover their tracks. Pero second, ang second problem doon is, you will try to find evidence to match your previous statement.
3: Do you agree with Sam Martires' statement in an interview here also that the ombudsman should engage in less press conferences?
1: Yes, pero yun nga, parang gusto ko sana pagka ready to file na kayo, tsaka yung ilabas,
3: yes, yes. When there's something.
1: Kasi
2: mahirap, the filing of an information na.
1: Diba? Kaysa yung nag-start pa lang yung investigation, tinutugis nyo na yung tao, pero hindi pa pala ready yung ebidensya.
2: And diba? Mami Chu, you know there's a third problem eh. You said two problems with telegraphing it. The third problem, and this is with all due respect again, sa kahit sino mang matatamaan, it might give people a chance to flee. If not correct, flee, correct. And we're not saying they're guilty eh. Yes, pero yes. Generally, that's the perception of normal people na may nag-announce, kakasuhan, or investigate, tapos biglang aalis, mag-a-abroad, etc. So, that's the third problem.
1: Yung fourth problem is kasi ginagamit siyang panakot sa Senado.
3: Correct, diba? Or anyone.
1: Sa mga senador na aligned sa minority. Diba? Diba? Naghahanapan ng 16 na boto eh. Diba? So, diba? O simulan namin yung investigation kay senator ganito, kay senator ganyan.
0: So you think Ombudsman Remulla is competing with the soundbites of the ongoing impeachment trial?
1: Hindi. Pero he knows what he's doing.
2: He's not competing, diba? Because he was the originator since November, December, diba? Alam ko naman, baka marinig ni Ombudsman, but with all due respect to him, the fifth problem is pinapaasa niya kasi yung taong bayan.
0: Nagbigay ng timeline.
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2: 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So ang advice lang naman
3: mga small fish.
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1: 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Kasi nga, the seventh problem with PESCON is because you have to stand by what you initially said na eto na, mayroon na kaming ini-investigate, etc.
0: No,
1: has to be parang partial na eh. No. Against Romualdez, partial against Loren.
0: I'm not talking about partiality or impartiality in terms of statements. I'm talking about actual cases filed.
2: Oh. Mm. Si Ator, Congressman Pulong na nagsabi, di ba? Mm. Ang hirap naman kay Ombudsman eh, di ba?
0: Yes.
1: Anong actual cases filed niya against the Dutertes?
0: Hindi, ibig sabihin, Duterte aligned. Kapag nakakita na ako na talaga nag-file na siya, nung kahit mga pro-admin, then I will believe na totoong impartial na siya na ombudsman.
1: Hindi
0: or,
1: lang,
0: or non-biased.
1: Hindi lang si Bong Revilla.
0: Oo, hindi lang.
1: pag si Joel or Cheese kinasuhan, admin aligned na ba yun?
0: Hindi eh, kasi alam naman natin they have straddled both sides.
1: Ah.
0: We know that. I'm very sorry. I'm not accusing anyone, no? Si Martin Romualdez. Mm.
2: Si Attorney Panelo, ano nakikita mong butas sa ongoing investigation sa flood control ng ombudsman?
3: Yun lang, na mabagal, tapos na-telegraph na, di ba, parang, at this, like, even yung, ang natatandaan ko, medyo napailing ako talaga, nung yung Senate investigation, Blue Ribbon Committee, na nag-announce si then DOJ secretary pa lang ata si Boying Remulla na mag-i-issue daw ang AMLC ng freeze orders. 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
3: 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So syempre anong nangyari dun sa interim period, 'di ba? 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So yun yung issue eh.
2: Na crypto na. Anyway.
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2: 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Di ba yung mga crypto ano?
1: But you can just share your crypto naman with us.
2: Yeah. Anyway, let's go to headline number 3.
1: Joke on you.
4: Headline number 3. 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
3: 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Kasi the reality is we need flood control projects. Yes. We need the spending, hindi umiikot yung pera.
2: Yeah.
3: Yung clients namin in the retail industry are suffering because hindi nga umiikot yung pera, hindi naglalabas ng pera yung government. 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Yes. Para sa flood control.
2: Attorney Jimmy,
0: I have no choice but to go neutral because this is a compound question. Una, una yung trillion budget sa DepEd, dapat lang nakalagay naman po sa konstitusyon, dapat highest priority yan, no? Mm. At in fact, naniniwala ako na dapat may confidential saka intelligence fund ng DepEd para po sa pag-counter ng mga terrorist and recruitment, no?
2: Flood control, okay. Hindi DepEd.
0: No, sinabi kanina yung nagkaroon highest ng budget. Highest. It was part of the compound question.
2: Oh.
0: Okay. Pagdating naman dun sa flood control, dapat bigyan pa rin ng budget yan. In fact, I will not even qualify that. Dapat bigyan because the problem is in the execution. Ang problema ngayon, meron pa rin silang a few hundred billion na binigay dun sa unprogrammed, which I really believe eventually will be declared as unconstitutional. Kasi hindi talaga pwede. If they want extra budget, talaga dapat magkaroon sila ng mga special na session. And number 3, compound yung question, compound ang answer. Yung pambayad ng utang, dapat naman tayo magbayad ng utang, pero as Ben Jocno said, is it paying for itself? Yung quality of spending ba? Yung projects ba na ikinautang natin? No. Is it paying for itself? Or are we just paying interest and interest and interest as wala namang nangyayari?
2: Mm.
0: So it's a compound question.
2: Anyway, kamunti ka mas-subjudice na Supreme Court, wala pang ruling ng Supreme Court doon sa program.
0: No, it's a guess. It's a guess.
1: Okay. So,

0: You are still watching Politico Talks sa Bilyonaryo News Channel, sa Politico Talks Facebook page at sa Abante Online. Attorney Paolo, pag-usapan natin yung sub-judice. Kasi itinuturong number one violator daw si Vice President Duterte.
1: Ikaw lang naman ata nagsabi na yun sa number one violator.
2: Prosecution.
0: Sa House Prosecution.
1: Ah, siya ba? Sila ba nagsasabi? Sa akin kasi yung sub-judice rule as explained by the Senate Presiding Officer, Chief Escudero, it doesn't make sense. To me, it doesn't make sense. Kasi this is a public trial. It's very technical. Most of the viewers don't have a law degree. In fact, most of the senator judges don't have a law degree. So to prevent the lawyers on both sides from explaining what happened during trial to the public, tingin ko malabo yun. Tapos ang sagot niya is mag-appoint na lang kayo ng separate spokesperson na hindi counsel. Eh di, ano pang, di ganun din yun,
2: hindi ba? Napag-usapan din.
1: Di ganun din. So para sa akin, archaic na tong rule na to, especially for public interest cases like this, impeachment.

0: may nag dapat talaga yung councils on both sides engage the media to explain to the people what happened. Tsaka kasi ang kalaban dito for me, kaming mga, syempre may mga kaso kami against the government ngayon na syempre nasa opposition kami, 'di ba?
1: Free speech cases.
0: Hindi, yung ang kalaban namin dito is the unseen hand behind the shadows na trying to influence the outcome of the case. Ang panglaban doon is going to the media and telling the people the merits of your case. So para sa akin, dapat ganun ang ginagawa ng both sides. Tapos dapat you allow the actual counsels of record para pag may sinabi silang misleading or patently wrong, edi contempt mo. 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
2: Ang point yata ni Attorney Capunan, sabi niya, ito si VP, hindi na nga nag-a-appeal sa impeachment trial, issue pa ng issue na statement.
0: Ano mo ang kinalaman ng appearance? 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Ang dami niyang abogado doon eh.
2: VP Sara is responding to the questions raised in the impeachment trial and in fact, denigrating the impeachment court. Diba sabi ko pa, parang contempt of court pa yung nangyayari, hindi sub judice.
0: Hindi, pinapaliwanag niya lang yung opinion niya, which again, I think everybody is free to do. Para sa akin, ha, yung sub judice rule, putok. 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
3: 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Pero anyone else, pwede siyang banatan. That is totally against the,
2: the boxing, concepts no? of justice. 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
2: No? Attorney Jess.
1: Well, ano din, putok din. 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One, with the indulgence of my two good friends, ang sinabi ni Presiding Officer Jesus Cudero na example sa kanyang ruling ay mga sinabi ng prosecution. Wala siyang sinabing ever na violation ng defense. 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Walang sinabi. But second, as Attorney Paulo said, it's antiquated. I think it should be abolished. In their defense, baka matuwa naman sila sa akin. Sabihin nila kay VP Sara, may sinabing maganda si Falsis tungkol sa'yo. Ang impeachment, inherently political. Ang ini-impeach mo, inherently political. And so when you're talking about politics, kailangan talagang walang restriction when it comes to talking to the public, which is part of politics. So, pero ito naman yung baka ikakagalit ni VP Sara. Ang third ko dyan, hindi naman yan sub judice actually yung issue. Dapat ang gawin mo, Senator Cheese, is to strictly enforce the rule on contempt.
2: Tama. Oh, yeah.
1: Kasi ang ginawa ni VP Sara...
3: I agree.
1: Ang ginawa ni VP Sara for me is not a violation of the sub judice but a violation of the contempt. With all due respect to Attorney Paulo Panelo, ang sinabi ni VP Sara, fishing expedition, mini trial, as recent as Monday.
2: Uy, ikaw original ang mini trial, ha?
1: Eh, hindi!
2: Kinokot ka lang ni Luis True.
1: Wait lang. At saka meron din akong joke kay Attorney Paulo. 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That's contemptible. Pero, mali na si VP Sara. Why? 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Sabi ko, wala naman problema sa mini-trial. 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Dismiss ang mini-trial. My two good friends.
2: Rebata.
0: Dismiss dahil moot? Hindi ba yun lang yun?
3: Moot lang yun.
0: Dahil moot in academic lang.
1: But if there was a substantive violation, the Supreme Court could have ignored the procedure and said, oo nga, may mali sa due process, but they did not.
2: Pero curious ako sa sinabi ni Attorney Paulo, may unseen hands. Ano yung unseen hands na yun?
0: Sino ba nagsabi sa prosecution, let's call a spade a spade? 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
0: Kung ano-anong horse trading ang nangyayari, ang sandata laban talaga dyan is you go public with the merits of your defense. Kunyari, you're on the side of VP Sara. That's how you do it. 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
2: Circumspect, sabi niya.
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2: Kasi ang sa senator judges yata, ethics, kung magpapala ethics.
3: Still, kasi ang sinabi nila, ang mga subjects of the sub-judice rule are all the participants, including the senator judges.
1: Yes, and yes. Even if may ethics case, hindi man lang niya binigay na example. Yeah, para lang to show na no one is above the law.
2: Mag-sample siya, no?
1: Prosecution, bigyan niya ng example. Defense, bigyan ng example ng violation. Senator judges, yung pag-splice ni Senator Pia Cayetano ng maling video
2: hindi,
1: na misleading.
2: Hindi, sabi niya, hindi retroactive yung ano eh.
1: Hindi. 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
3: Hindi, pero in that case nga, mainit-init pa yung ruling niya. 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
3: Ang point ko, pag
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1: Magsimula sila sa sarili nila.
2: Yes. Sa tanong ko to siya, no, sa Attorney Paolo, knowing fully well, I presume you know very fully well your client. What do you think, mapipigilan ba si VP Sara mag-issue ng mga statements if given
3: hindi.
2: This ano?
3: Hindi dapat.
0: Well, tingnan natin, pero tingin ko naman she will try to comply with the ruling of the Senate Impeachment Court. Kasi, yun nga eh, yung criticism sa kanya na hindi niya hinaharap, hinarap naman niya. Oh. 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So, since nagpa-participate na siya, I'm sure that she will try to comply with the directives of the Senate impeachment.
2: Pero sabi ni Senator Robin Padilla, yakang-yaka daw ng 30,000 fine na eh.
3: Kompletohin natin yung statement niya. No? Ang sinabi niya, kayang-kaya ng asawa ko. Sabi niya. Yan ang sinabi niya.
1: Willing to pay. Willing to pay.
3: Pero ang sinabi niya, ang mas mahirap, yung ma-ethics. Referring, of course, to his respect for the ethics procedure or hearing sa Senado.
2: Speaking of Robin Padilla, nagiging trending siya sa mga aliases niya ng mga national heroes natin. And by the way, sa Monday, we will be celebrating our National Heroes Day. What do you... ako medyo naawa ako si Senator Robin Padilla kasi I understand where he was coming from.
3: Yes.
2: Dahil pinagtawanan yung mga Mary Grace Piatos, yung ginamit na...
1: Pusa, pagong.
3: Alam mo, there's a gray area happening here, no? Na, although wala dun sa impeachment complaint, yung use of aliases, it is so central in their discussion, which prompted Robin to discuss it.
2: Yes.
3: Ang mas issue ko dun sa nangyari is yung si Attorney May, with all due respect to her, and I hope she can guest here, nag-invoke siya in my opinion wrongfully nung Anti-Alias Act. Na parang sinabi niya, hindi daw pwede yan dahil sa Anti-Alias Act, which is a totally wrong application of the law kasi ang Anti-Alias Act, ginagamit yan sa mga tao who use false names publicly and habitually. Yan ang nakalagay dun sa batas. 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No? So, bakit sila knowingly nag-i-invoke ng batas that is not applicable? Pero, tapos ang nabash si Senator Robin.
2: Mag-mention ka off camera. Don't forget Jose Velarde.
3: Yes, kasi like yan, yung case kay Erap dati doon sa Jose Velarde, ginamit din yung Anti-Alias Act doon sa kanya and na-dismiss yung aspect na yon. 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
3: 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Ito, ginamit ng bayani for a higher reason, which is analogous to the confidential funds issue
2: hindi,
3: na use
2: yun
3: of
2: nga,
3: alias.
2: Hindi, binalikan sa kanya ni Senator Bob Aquino. Si Marshall Bonifacio hindi humingi
3: sobrang unrelated.
2: Hindi naman humingi ng confidential
3: hindi
2: funds.
3: Si
2: hindi naman humingi ng acknowledgement receipt.
3: Kasi hindi naman nakaupo si Ninoy noon. Paano siya hingi ng confidential
1: funds? I think the argument of Senator Bam is ito kasing mga Mary Grace Piatos, we are not even sure na totoong tao sila. Of course, your side will say na mayroong totoong tao behind them.
3: No, no, I'm not saying that. To be clear, I'm not saying that. Mali lang yung paggamit ng alias.
1: No, because if the use of the alias na Mary Grace Piatos is to protect their identity because they're confidential informants whose security is at risk. Oh. At sinasabi ni Senator Robin na we are at war with the NPA and that's why we have to protect their names, no?
3: Yes.
1: Ang point ni Senator Bam is different yung situation ni Ninoy Aquino kasi yung paggamit niya ng alias did not involve public funds. Ang allegation kasi ng prosecution, by using public funds, like confidential funds, then there must be a different obligation to disclose the real name, hindi agad, no? So ito yung challenge ko sa kampo ni VP Sara. 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
2: Yes.
1: Pero by the time na mag-defense po kayo, kayo magpapresent ng defense nyo, ng evidence nyo, I think, to really exculpate you, VP, dapat mapakita mo, even in an executive session, sa Senator Judges, na may mga totoong tao behind
3: you know,
1: the aliases.
3: I have to object to that, Mami Chu, kasi pag ginawa nyo yan, parang talagang binulat-lat nyo na lahat ng mga confidential na strategies. 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
0: Executive session. Tsaka, parang to get to that point where the defense has to present that list, you have to prove misuse first.
3: Oh, yes. Oh,
0: eh, wala
1: but there's already
0: misuse
1: a presumption.
0: Sa, wala namang misuse sa use of aliases.
2: Kailangan makuha.
1: With all due respect, there's already a presumption. Oh,
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2: Wow.
3: No, I'm just saying.
2: Pag-core.
1: Yan ang bayani.
3: No.
1: Yan ang bayani.
3: Please, I hope hindi yun ang tumawid. I'm very sorry. Oh, hindi, sorry lang. I understand.
2: Yeah.
3: Sinasabi ko lang na many people do it out of the exigencies of service.
2: Okay. On that note, would like to go to our political quickies. Poki na tayo. Oh, wala pa yung paborito natin.
3: Ganun pa yung dating mo. No? Sorry.
2: Tokyo?
3: Kasi paano yung dialysis? Hintay siya ng 3 months.
0: Correct.
2: Okay, let's start our Tokyo with Attorney Paulo. Ano nakikita mo political scenario for the nearest time? O 24 hours, 2 days, 1 week? Well, tatawagin ba si Madriaga?
0: Tingin ko hindi tatawagin si Madriaga. 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
2: Oh, yeah.
0: Yun. So, pero in general ha, tingin ko masyadong mahaba na tong impeachment trial and it's working against the prosecution for me. Kasi people are losing interest and rightly so. Diba? So, tingin ko dapat kung gusto nilang pumabor sa kanila, bilis-bilisan nila.

0: Merong mag-violate sa sub-judice rule.
1: 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Sino? Sino guess mo?
0: Tatlo sila.
1: Oh,
0: pero
1: can be name names?
0: And walang mangyayaring penalty sa kanila.
1: Wow.
0: Ganun ka simple.
2: Fearless.
0: It will,
2: no, forecast.
0: My point is, it will expose the inefficacy
1: of rule number 18.
0: Yes.
1: Attorney Jess.
2: And of Jesus Escudero.
0: Ako, oh, hindi naman. Hindi ko sinabi yun.
2: Hindi, ako yun. Ako yun. Ako yun.
0: Sige, huwag nyo i-cut yan. Baka maano ako eh.
2: Ako, I think the prosecution will stop with confidential funds misuse next week. Tatapusin na yung article na yan. And they might or is likely to drop yung sa bribery. Of course, unlike Attorney Paolo, I think the reason why hindi nila tatawagin si nila Chica, Madriaga, etc. is because I agree, they've already proven the misuse of the confidential funds with the presumption under Joint Circular 2015.
3: Oh,
2: pero
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1: You know, just for the good friends. Okay.
2: Hindi, malayo pa yun, ha?
1: Okay, okay.
2: Sa hinahalok pa naman yun.
1: Okay. Anyway, we would like to thank again Attorney Paolo Panelo for joining us.
3: Salamat. Thank you. Thank you.
1: Ako magsawa.
3: Thank you.
1: And aking good friend, Attorney Jimmy.
4: Thank you, Mami Chu.
1: And Attorney Jess.
2: Ano ko? Bad friend. Joke lang.
1: Kasi sabi mo kayo, my two good friends, eh?
2: Yes.
1: I felt left out.
2: Oh, no. Yeah, they're my good friends. What I love about Attorney Paolo Panelo is no matter how harsh or very acerbic yung aming mga opinions are, diba?
1: Okay.
2: The discourse is still here.
1: Thank you. Ako po muli, si Marichimur Villanueva. May say ka sa politika dito sa Politico Talks.

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2: It's a constant battle to get better than yesterday in our industry.
1: Every experience added another layer, every failure, another lesson, until it all came together.
2: I've had this dream of having a Michelin star since I was a kid.
1: For Chef Josh Boutwood, the recipe has taken decades to create. I'm Charles Tew, and this is Beyond the Game.

0: mayroon ka bang gusto mong iparating na concert sa Hacienda mo?
1: August 29, it's a Saturday sa Arte Theater at Hacienda Isabela.
0: Yeah.
1: And we have Marco Season, Nathan Ryan.

0: Andiyan si Megan Aguilar. It's all a Canseco concert. I think I'm in love. Think
1: I'm in love. This week on Agenda North America, pumayag ang Meta na magbayad ng hanggang $18 billion at baguhin ang Facebook at Instagram. Libo-libong mga residente ang napilitang lumigkas dahil sa Hawk Fire sa Northern Nevada. Kasama na ang mga kababayan natin sa Reno. At mula sa West Side of LA hanggang Dodger Stadium, patok na patok ang Pinoy favorite si Chef Mark Batiste. Those stories and more on Agenda North America.
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2: 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Yan ba ay pinapayagan sa confidential funds?
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4: Boss Matam, yung Boss Project, wala pa rin.
5: I don't think kailangan guluhin ang impeachment. Napaka-klaro naman yung pending the law.
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3: Ano? Ba nangyari nito eh? Kabago-bago. Bakit ang kagad?
4: With non-stop rains and rising flood waters, where does all that water go?
3: Sinigulo niyo ba kami?
4: And with flood control projects under scrutiny,
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0: napilitang lumigas dahil sa Hawk Fire sa Northern Nevada. Kasama na ang mga kababayan natin sa Reno. At mula sa west side of LA hanggang Dodger Stadium, patok na patok ang Pinoy favorite si Chef Bart Batiste. 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
1: Hi, I'm Cedric Yang. I'm 21 years old. I'm a student from De La Salle University, Manila, and I study chemistry with a minor in business. I have, 21 years of accumulated stock knowledge and random trivia, and I really like to learn random things. Doesn't matter if it's a field that I'm studying or not, anything, I'd like to learn it. The thing I'm looking forward to the most in the Quizbee proper is any astronomy questions you happen to throw at me. I would like to invite all my fellow La Salleans to watch Billionario Quizbee Season 2. Let's show all these other schools what for. Hi, I'm Cedric, and I'm going to be the next Quizbee Millonario.

0: This is The Scorecard, where you score the latest sports news and in-depth views. I'm Anton Rojas. On The Scorecard tonight, the Filipina tennis star is set to take the court at the Philippine Arena this December, facing Southeast Asian rival Janice Jen. Know the details on Alex Ayala's homecoming and why this match is already serving up something special. Mission accomplished for EJ Obiena. A 5.90-meter clearance in Zurich gets the Filipino pole vaulter over the qualifying mark for the 2027 Worlds. And his next target, the Asian Games. PLDT has the crown, but can they keep it? The high-speed hitters begin their PBL Invitational title defense with five hungry challengers standing in their way. In a Scorecard exclusive interview, Jason Kidd looks back on his legendary career. Plus, Australian basketball icon Lauren Jackson talks about her legacy and pick for her WNBA GOAT on another one-on-one interview. All the headlines and more on The Scorecard tonight, the 28th of August. Now, here's our roundup brought to you by the Philippine Sports Commission, the Philippine Olympic Committee, and the NSTIAC. Alex Ayala is coming home. The Filipina tennis star is set to return to the Philippines this December for a special celebration and a high-profile showdown with one of Southeast Asia's rising tennis stars. Here's Zeus Valdez with the details.
1: Alex Ayala is coming home, and this time, Filipino fans will get the chance to watch the country's tennis star compete live on home soil. Ayala will headline Alex Ayala Live Game Set Celebrate on December 8 at the Philippine Arena. The 21-year-old Filipina star will face fellow Southeast Asian standout Janice Jen in the event's headline match. The event is being described as a celebration of Ayala's rise on the international stage, while also giving Filipino supporters a rare opportunity to see her play without having to travel overseas. Tatler Philippines Managing Editor Irene

0: Francisco said the homecoming is something Ayala herself is looking forward to.
1: She was really excited as well because for her, it's like a homecoming opportunity. People right now are going abroad to watch her play. So this is a chance to watch her play it live in the Philippines.
0: Organizers say Ayala will also have a say in how the event will take shape.
1: She's very involved in what it's going to look like and what it's going to be.
0: The event is being organized by Tatler Asia through its sports and entertainment arm, making one of its biggest sports events in the Philippines. More details, including the celebrity tennis lineup, entertainment program, and match format, are still expected to be announced. For now, one thing is set. On December 8, Alex Ayala returns home for a night designed to celebrate the Filipina star and give her fans the chance to see her take the court in the Philippines. Reporting for The Scorecard, Zeus Valdez, Bilyonario News Channel.
2: Alex Ayala got a taste of the Arthur Ashe Stadium spotlight ahead of her U.S. Open campaign. But in a lighthearted battle against one of her closest friends, it was Iva Jovic who came away with the win. The Filipina tennis star fell 6-3 to the 18-year-old American in the Stars of the Open exhibition event. Jovic jumped out to an early lead, winning the first two games before Ayala settled into the match. The two young stars then traded games, but Jovic eventually pulled away to close out the one-set exhibition. But for Ayala, the result took a backseat to the experience of playing inside a packed Arthur Ashe Stadium.
3: It's extra special being on this court in New York. I remember when I played the juniors here, I was thinking, when am I going to get to play on this court? And this is my first time, like Eva, and there's no one I'd rather share the court with.
2: The exhibition also provided plenty of lighthearted moments with a young player joining Ayala and Jovic on court before both players' fathers also got involved in the action. Ayala and Jovic may have shared the court as friends, but both will now turn their attention to the real competition. Ayala enters the U.S. Open women's singles draw as the number 17 seed, the highest Grand Slam seeding of her career, while Jovic is seeded number 14. An unexpected meeting in New York has caught the attention of sports fans. New York Knicks guard Jordan Clarkson and Filipina tennis star Alex Ayala crossed paths ahead of the 2026 U.S. Open. A deleted video from the U.S. Open, which fans quickly saved and shared online, showed the two Filipino sports stars greeting and hugging each other. The brief encounter quickly drew attention online, with both Clarkson and Ayala making waves on the international sports stage. She continues to rise on the international stage after winning her first WTA title and reaching a career-high number 18 in the WTA rankings, the highest singles ranking ever achieved by a Filipino player. Meanwhile, Clarkson is also in New York as the Knicks prepare for the upcoming NBA season. PLDT is ready to defend its PVL Invitational crown, but the road to a repeat won't be easy. The high-speed hitters open their title defense Monday at the Araneta Coliseum as six teams battle for the championship. PLDT enters the tournament with a deep and experienced roster led by Savvy Davison, Kim D, Alea Malaluan, Jovi Prado, and Jesse De Leon. But waiting in the wings are five hungry challengers. Creamline wants its crown back. NextLed is looking to showcase its firepower, while Farm Fresh hopes to prove it belongs among the league's top contenders. Foreign guest teams EST Cola of Thailand and Ho Chi Minh City of Vietnam also look to make their mark. And with six matches in just 8 days, stamina and recovery could be just as important as talent. PLDT has the crown. Now the high-speed hitters have to prove they can keep it. EJ Obiena is headed to the 2027 World Athletics Championships. The Filipino pole vaulter cleared 5.90 meters at the Weltklasse Zurich Diamond League in Switzerland. Good enough to meet the world's qualifying standard. Obiena finished fifth, matching American Chris Nilsson's 5.90-meter mark, but losing on countback. He also tried 6 meters, but failed all three attempts. Sweden's Armand Duplantis won the event with a meet record of 6.25 meters. Obiena's Zurich clearance comes after a season-best 5.91 meters in Poland. Now, he turns his attention to the 2026 Asian Games in Aichi, Nagoya, Japan, where he is expected to defend his title. The Philippine women's baseball team's historic World Cup debut has come to an end. The Filipino batters were shut out by Venezuela 10-0 in their final group stage game in Tainan, Taiwan. The loss ended the Philippines' bid to reach next year's World Cup finals in Rockford, Illinois. The Nationals finished fourth in Group B with a 2-3 record behind unbeaten Japan, Venezuela, and host Chinese Taipei. The top three teams earned the group's berths to the finals. The Philippines started its campaign with losses to Japan and Chinese Taipei. But the Nationals bounced back with back-to-back wins over world number 7 Cuba, 6-0, and Great Britain 6-2. Despite missing out on the finals, the two victories marked a promising start to the Philippines' first ever Women's Baseball World Cup campaign. For years, Chris Paul and Russell Westbrook went head-to-head as two of the NBA's fiercest point guards. They battled for MVP honors, led their own franchises, and faced each other on some of basketball's biggest stages. But now, according to former NBA player Matt Barnes, the two longtime rivals are set to take their competition from the court to the beach. Barnes said Paul and Westbrook are planning a vacation together with their wives, a chance to relax and celebrate after their NBA careers.
4: I just talked to CP. Yeah, 2 days ago, him and CP are going on a vacation. So that was interesting. They're taking their wives on a vacation.
5: That's dope.
4: Yeah, two of the greatest PGs going to go kick their feet up in the sand and have some drinks and really just celebrate. I mean, because this is the end of CP's career too, obviously.
2: Up next, she was one of the WNBA's original superstars and a pioneer for bigs who could stretch the floor. Now, in an exclusive one-on-one interview, Hall of Famer Lauren Jackson looks back on her legacy, her rivalries, and names her WNBA GOAT. 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
6: Getter, Atachende Isabella,
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0: Hello, everybody. It's Anton Rojas for The Scorecard on the Billionario News Channel, and it is our honor to have with us one of the best to ever do it, Lauren Jackson. Lauren, thank you so much for the time, and welcome to the Philippines.
1: Thank you.

0: having me. It's great to be here.
1: So Lauren, recently I was watching a documentary about you. It was entitled Lauren Jackson in Her Element. And there was a quote that was shared in that docu from Coach Tom Mayer, and it said, God woke up one day and gave Lauren Jackson to basketball. What's your reaction to that quote?
0: I was very fortunate to grow up and be, well, my mum was one of the first women to play basketball in college in America in the 70s from Australia. And so I was very lucky to have a mum that had represented Australia, and my dad did too. And I was just very blessed that I got the bug from them. And then obviously I think a bit of both of their skill sets. So, yeah. I mean, I was very lucky. My brother, he's 6'8" and had no interest in basketball.
1: Wow.
0: None. So, yeah.
1: But your parents, they were both national team athletes, right?
0: Yeah.
1: Did they teach you to shoot from beyond the three-point line? Because you're considered a pioneer in terms of a big who could dominate in the paint and stretch the floor.
0: Yeah, so my mom actually was the one that, as soon as I could get a ball and I could shoot, she was like, you need to go and shoot outside the three-point line, because I think she'd been boxed in. She had a beautiful shot, like she could shoot from anywhere, and she was a bit of a sniper. But she said that her coaches always put her inside the paint, and she was like, if you can be big and shoot from outside, you'll go places. And she was right. I should have listened to her more when I was
1: Lauren, I was looking at this list of some of the greatest players who have ever played in the WNBA, and Deanna Taurasi was at number one, Lisa Leslie number five, Cynthia Cooper was also there at number three. You're at number seven. So when you look back at your career and rank yourself among the greats, how happy are you that people see you in that class, the top 10?
0: Yeah, I mean, I think I was really fortunate to have a great career, you know, and play over in the WNBA. I think when I was at my best, I was definitely one of the best in the world, and it was a really special time. But I think what the lessons that I've learned from basketball and what basketball has given me, you know, I'm the lucky one. I really am. I think the sport is just such a beautiful sport. It's a global game. It's so popular. People love it, but it gives people so much. It gives you more than you could ever imagine. So I'm just very thankful, you know, very thankful.
1: When you watch the WNBA today and know that you've paved the way for so many of these athletes, do you feel like a major difference and wish that you were still playing at this time?
0: No, not really. I mean, I do, I think I've never been happier in my life, you know, obviously being a mum and being able to watch my kids grow and blossom in the sport as well. But I think as a fan of the game now, I love it. I love being able to watch it. I am so, you know, enthralled in the competition, but the storylines, the rivalries. I'm a real fan of WNBA, and that's what I love the most about it now, is that I probably learnt more about the game as a fan than I probably did when I was in it, you know.
1: I watched this podcast recently. You were being interviewed by Sue Bird and Megan Rapinoe, and they were asking you about your rivalry with Lisa Leslie, and you were like, I never really wanted to have any beef with anybody, and I wish that if I had an opportunity to just talk with Lisa for 30 minutes. Did you ever have that opportunity? And if you did, what would you ask her?
0: Oh, no, I mean, like, I actually saw her at the All-Star game. Just not too long ago, and it was really lovely just to be able to say hi and introduce her to my son and everything. But yeah, I never have had, I think when I was very young, I did have a chip on my shoulder because I was so young going into that league, you know, and I had to have a chip on my shoulder to survive, I felt like. That's what it felt like. But it's, you know, not who I am probably as a person, but look, I love playing the game, and the rivalries are a part of it. And now, like I said before, as a fan, those rivalries are what, you know, it enthralls people. It makes people want to watch. So, I mean, I get it. I get why people wanted that. But yeah, she's a legend and an icon of the game. So it's good.
1: LJ, for my last question, as somebody who was recognized as the best player in the world at numerous points in your career, who's your WNBA GOAT?
0: Asia Wilson,
1: there you go.
0: Yeah.
1: Lauren, thank you so much for the time.
0: Thank you.
1: Lauren Jackson on the Billionaire News Channel.
2: Up next, in another scorecard exclusive, he was one of the NBA's greatest point guards, a champion, and a Hall of Famer. 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All of that and more when we return right here on The Scorecard.

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1: Hello, everybody. It's Anton Rojas from The Scorecard on the Billionario News Channel. And we are here right now with one of the greatest point guards to ever play the game. NBA champion with the Dallas Mavericks, two-time Olympian, Hall of Famer, Jason Kidd.
2: Thank you.
1: Jason,
2: thank you.
1: Welcome to the Philippines.
2: Thank you. I'm excited to be here.
1: Watching a lot of your interviews, you always say that as a point guard, it's your job to get the ball to your teammate with the best opportunity to score. And you've had so many great teammates throughout your career. Who do you think you had the best connection with?
2: All of them? No. I think when you talk about the best teammates, Dirk Nowitzki is going to be one. Richard Jefferson and Vince Carter in New Jersey, they both love having the ball, so it made my job easier as a quarterback. When you talk about my last year in New York, I thought Melo, being able to get him the ball. I was very blessed to be able to play with a lot of great scorers.
1: Yeah.
2: And so, for me, my job was a little bit easier as a quarterback of getting the ball to those guys who like to score.
1: Game on the line. Who do you feel most confident about giving the ball to?
2: It depends on the situation, how cold that those great scorers are. Do I want to be selfish and shoot it myself? No. I think you look at Dirk. Dirk is one that I would go to battle with. If it was one last shot, it would probably have to be Dirk.
1: You've made so many great passes in your career. The one over Yao Ming for the game winner, Sean Marion, and then of course the no look behind the head to Vince Carter.
2: Yes.
1: What was the greatest pass of Jason Kidd?
2: Oh, the greatest pass?
1: The greatest assist.
2: Oh, probably didn't happen because I probably turned it over. The one that you bring up, but I think there's one my rookie year, we're playing New Jersey at home. I'm actually throwing it to someone, and it was a little bit too high,
1: uh-huh.
2: And I could see it was too high. I hit the backboard, and I got it back, and I laid it in. That might be one of my favorite assists. But the bowling ball assist when I was with the Nets, that threw a ball that spun to Lucius Harris for a layup was one of the best.
1: Yeah, that's in all of your highlights, all of the top 10 plays that I see.
2: I got lucky.
1: Yeah, but you looked so confident when you spun the ball from way out.
2: You have to look confident when you're doing it, and you just got to hope and pray that it works.
1: All right, now going back to your career, you played 19 years in 19 seasons in the NBA, and you got your championship during your 17th season. That was towards the end. Was there a moment in your career when you felt like, oh no, I'm not in my prime anymore and my career is winding down, I might end my career without being a champion? How did you go through that mental obstacle?
2: Yeah, I think we always suit up to try to, be the last team standing. And as you bring up, it took me 17 seasons to win one. There was two seasons there before in Jersey where we didn't really have a chance against the Lakers. They swept us. San Antonio was probably the closest that, we had an opportunity to win. Then I think that was going to be my last time as an athlete. We never think that's going to be the last time you have an opportunity, but you never promise. So you got to work extremely hard. In my 17th season with the Mavs, I was lucky to have that opportunity. You play to win championships, but as I tell everyone, it's hard to win in the NBA. There's only one team that's the last team standing. A lot of things have to go right for you. Health, the ball has to bounce your way, and there's got to be an unexpected player has to step up and make a play. It doesn't always have to be offensively. It could be defensively. And so that 17th season, that group in Dallas found a way to win a championship.
1: Jason, one last question for me. Being that you're a coach now, who do you think is the best point guard in the NBA right now? Or maybe you've coached him already, Luka or Jalen Brunson, and what advice would you give to him?
2: Yeah, you know, it's the best point guard is probably not listed as a point guard, but he is probably a center, and that would be Jokic in Denver. When you talk about just his ability to make plays for his teammates, he makes the game easy. He could score, he could rebound, but again, his passing is like a point guard, so I would not, it's not against any of those names that you brought up, but Luka is right there. And then Jalen is right there too, and so, but I would go with the Joker first, just because of his ability to make plays.
1: I did not see that one. Jason, thank you so much for the time. Enjoy your stay here in the Philippines.
2: Thank you.
1: Jason Kidd on the scorecard right here on the Billionario News Channel.
3: Huge shout out to NBA Philippines for giving us the opportunity to interview the legends, Tony Parker, Lauren Jackson, and of course, Jason Kidd. Do catch them this weekend at NBA House. And with that, thank you for joining us tonight. We'll see you again tomorrow on The Scorecard, where sports is our business and business is our sport on the Billionario News Channel. This is Anton Rojas. Have a blessed evening, everybody, and happy weekend. See you guys next week.
4: 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Libo-libong mga residente ang napilitang lumigas dahil sa Hawk Fire sa Northern Nevada. Kasama na ang mga kababayan natin sa Reno. At mula sa west side of LA hanggang Dodger Stadium, patok na patok ang Pinoy favorite si Chef Barb Batiste. Those stories and more on Agenda North America.

With non-stop rains and rising flood waters, where does all that water go? And with flood control projects under scrutiny, what's the point of flood control in the Philippines? Join Ronnie Puno and Alex Caleja. What's the point?

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Join in the Thanksgiving of Cagayan de Oro's patron saint, Saint Augustine. Higala Eye Festival, Bilyonario News Channel.

0: 'di ba? 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And one year later, nandito pa rin tayo doing exactly that. 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
1: Gabi.
0: Siyempre, magandang gabi sa atin lahat na nakikinig. 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And of course, sa Billionaire News Channel. And welcome to another special episode of Sessions with Brian Yamsuan. 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
2: Wow!
0: Oo, dahil meron na rin silang collaboration with Signal TV. Kaya, nice. Pagka wala ko kayong magawa, di ba? Makinig lang kayo ng, at manood kayo ng Sessions with Brian Yamsuan. Isang taon na since we first opened the stage, picked up our instruments, and started sharing stories through music. And tonight, we continue that celebration with someone who has been part of our... Grabe to, yung soundtrack of our lives talaga tong artist na to. For the past year, this stage has given us so many unforgettable songs and conversations. Pero tonight feels extra special because we get to celebrate an artist whose music has been with us for generations. Dito nyo lang matutunghayan ulit ang epic performance ng legendary icon na si...
2: Ledesma!
0: Grabe. Grabe. Because we promise to give you only the best. Iyan ang dapat inyong abangan dito lang sa Sessions with Brian Yamsuan.
3: 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Dito ba?
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0: Yes.
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0: Hi, I'm Cedric Yang. I'm 21 years old. I'm a student from De La Salle University, Manila, and I study chemistry with a minor in business. I have, 21 years of accumulated stock knowledge and random trivia, and I really like to learn random things. Doesn't matter if it's a field that I'm studying or not, anything, I'd like to learn it. The thing I'm looking forward to the most in the Quizby proper is any astronomy questions you happen to throw at me. I would like to invite all my fellow La Salleans to watch Billionario Quizby Season 2. Let's show all these other schools what for. Hi, I'm Cedric, and I'm going to be the next Quizby Millionario.
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0: Ladies and gentlemen, a masterclass and an epic performance from the one and only Miss Kuledesma, di ba? Ma'am, welcome to Sessions with Brian Yamsuan.
1: Grabe. Oh, thank you for having me here.
0: Of course, honor and a pleasure. Talagang grabe. Kumbaga, iyan ang world-class Pinoy talent. Imagine, dito ba, has been with us since 1980. Pero hearing you sing it tonight, parang hindi siya talaga lumang kanta at all. It feels fresh, elegant, and painfully beautiful. George Canseco gave us an incredible song, but you gave it a soul that generations of Filipinos have never forgotten. Miss Ku, I have to ask, after singing Dito Ba for so many years, where do you find a new emotion every time you perform it?
1: Every song, kasi this is what I teach my, I have some students in singing. Sabi ko, you have to have the vision, the imagination.
0: Yes, tama.
1: To bring it to life.
0: Yes, sabi nga ng daddy ko yan, dahil musikero din daddy ko, sasabi niya, every lyric, kailangan pinapag-aralan mo yan para maibigay mo yung emosyon. Ito naman, ma'am, di ba? Was there ever a moment when you seriously wondered, tama ba itong pinili kong buhay?
1: Hindi akong pumili.
0: Hindi?
1: Si Lord.
0: Uy, tama. Yes. Uy, galak na mabi yun. Grabe yun.
1: Siya nag-orchestrate.
0: Oo.
1: Pinipili niya tayo. 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
0: Uh-huh.
1: So he gave me a name, a platform. Kaya the more that I am so surrendered to him already now, kasi nung nag-uumpisa pa lang ako, as a child, you know, I received him as my Lord and Savior at 14.
0: Wow.
1: Pero, ganun pa rin yung buhay ko. Pero, when I received him 29 years ago, it became different. Oo, talagang hawak na hawak na niya yung buhay ko. Whether nagkakamali ako or hindi, he allows me to make mistakes only for me to learn to get up, get stronger.
0: Ito naman, ma'am, di ba? People describe your voice as distinctive, sophisticated, and even unmistakable. Pero when you were just starting, did you already know that there was something different about the way you sounded? When was the first time you realized this voice can actually take me somewhere?
1: Ah, well, that was in college. Yeah, I would sing alone in my room. And there was a time na I wanted to give up nursing.
0: Oh.
1: But, you know, mahal kong mother ko eh. She already had so many problems in life. I really followed my mother. Oh. Sabi ko, ma, ayoko ng mga graveyard shift. Magkakaroon ako ng
0: eyebags.
1: Yun. Diba sabi ng mami ko, you just finish it. You finish it. Sinunod ko siya and this is where history happened. Kasi si Jet Montelibano, who's a big part of music and magic,
0: yes,
1: is from Bacolod where I studied.
0: Oh.
1: So kung hindi ko tinapos, I would have missed meeting him. Kasi siya yung nag-imbita sa akin sa unang band na sinalihan ko, yung Ensalada.
0: Oh.
1: Yeah, so the Lord truly orchestrated. Doon ako natutong magkaroon talaga ng compassion. I would go to the orthopedic hospitals. I would see old people not being visited by their family.
0: Yeah.
1: And I would talk to them. Kasi nakakaawa actually yung mga matatandang hindi binibisita. They are sick. Tapos doon ko na-realize, ganito pala pagka matanda na, naiiwanan na ng pamilya. Even studying in Bacolod, I was separated from my mother, who I was very close to.
0: Mm.
1: And I was being supported by an aunt. And I don't think it was, she was that happy about it. Kasi parang nilagay na lang ako doon.
0: Oh.
1: You know, it's expensive to send anybody, especially to nursing school.
0: Oh, during that
1: So maraming storya yan. But in the end, you know, I went back to see my aunt again, who took care of yung expenses ng school ko, and I shared the gospel with her.
0: Ito naman, ma'am. Today, ang daming singers na tinatawag na diva. But you were being called the pop diva at a time when the title wasn't really casually given. What did being a diva mean to you then, and what does it mean to you now?
1: It wasn't my idea. That was Floyd Quintos's idea.
0: Oh.
1: One of our best, talaga, very gifted writers.
0: Yes,
1: and
0: sobra.
1: You know, you enjoy it also. And because of that, I make, more diva-ish, outfits,
0: yeah.
1: Ginagamit ko. I use it to the hilt as part of my show.
0: Yun.
1: Kasi pag diva, you know, the connotation is somebody who's difficult.
0: Pero siyempre, yung diva minsan, di ba, parang ikaw yung modelo ng lahat eh. Kapag diva ka, parang tinitingala ka ng tao because of the things that you do. And I think with what you have said, kadiva-diva naman talaga yung lahat ng ginawa mo para rin sa ibang bagay, di ba?
1: Diba? Kung ganun, okay yun.
0: Di ba? Exactly, di ba? Ito naman, ma'am. Your daughter Isabella wants to talk about something called the Kuledesma test, di ba? Na parang hindi pwedeng basta-basta ilabas ang isang performance unless it passes your standard first. Ano po ba yung Kuledesma test at paano ba kami makakapasa dyan, di ba?
1: I don't know where you got that. Well, you know, I'm very hard to please, and which is good, I believe.
0: Yes,
1: you know, it's a standard that, you know, you have learned over the years to keep so that you're always there. Hindi daw perfectionism, eh, dapat excellence.
0: Tama.
1: You always strive for excellence.
0: Yes.
1: Kasi walang perfect, no? Masyadong ma-i-stress ka pag kaya ng hinahabol mo.
0: Ito naman, ma'am. You've stood on stages many Filipino artists only dreamed about at the time, di ba? Carnegie Hall, London, Paris, and you had your music reach the US Billboard Jazz Charts. Grabe. Kumbaga, when you were standing backstage before one of those major international performances,
1: yeah,
0: ano yung sinasabi mo sa sarili mo, especially because you're performing for non-Filipinos?
1: My challenge, of course, is yung pagka sa ibang bansa. Yung namamahay ako.
0: Oh, talaga?
1: Ako namamahay. So, a lot of times in those mga... There's a lot of times in my concerts that I don't have enough sleep. You know, yun ang nagiging ano. But ako kahit 1 hour of sleep, I can sing.
0: Grabe.
1: Hindi nga lang ganun ka. Sarap kumanta kapag kukonti ang...
0: Tulog.
1: Ang tulog. I'm better now.
0: So ito naman, you took this risk, di ba? Very early in your career.
1: Uh-huh.
0: Mixing Filipino, indigenous sounds, traditional influences, and contemporary pop. Do you think today's generation of Filipino artists is doing enough to bring our identity into their music?
1: Meron mga artists na ganon. Yeah. The sad thing is, our radio stations should be playing more OPM music, no? Kasi magaling ang Pilipino gumawa ng awitin, pero hindi ka mabubuhay. I always say this, and since you're a congressman,
0: yes.
1: Lumapit ka kay President Ferdinand Marcos Jr., that the way for good tourism is bringing our talents or doing things with our talents here.
0: Yes.
1: Di ba yung West End? I always say yung mga West
0: Totoo.
1: End, di ba? Dapat tayo gawin tayong West End of Asia.
0: Oh,
1: kasi
0: tama.
1: Pag nagpalabas dito ng mga dinadali nilang musicals dito, whether local or those things from abroad, ang galing. And even the foreigners who watched it would say, mas magaling pa yung mga singers na yan.
0: Totoo. You actually, know? And we have venues too.
1: Correct.
0: Diba? Solaire Theater, we have yung sa Rockwell, eh. Diba?
1: Dapat gumawa pa ng mas marami
0: so,
1: pa.
0: Kaya mo ma'am, dadalin ko yan sa Kongreso.
1: Ay, nako, soon.
0: Oo, soon talaga.
1: Soon.
0: Ito ma'am, you didn't just perform on stages, you actually helped create one through the Music Museum, sabi nga nila, which later became an important venue for many Filipino performers. That's something I find fascinating. Why is it important for you to create a space where, kumbaga, yung other artists ko, Chay, napag-usapan na rin natin yung mga venues na yan. Paano na-create mo yan? Ano yung nasa isip mo?
1: We were always, I usually perform in mga hotels.
0: Mm-hmm.
1: And ang mga nangyayari nun, we want to rehearse well. Eh kaso, if there's a function, we are only given like 2 hours for sound check, for, you know, putting our stage on, yung ganyan. So nakapag-isip ako, sabi ko, we should really have our own.
0: Venue.
1: And yes, and one evening, wala lang, dumating lang sa akin yung Music Museum. Oh nga, no, that's a nice name. Tapos naghanap na kami ng place. It was quite a challenge kasi yung original venue na yan, nasunog na. Yes. Oo. So actually, all the money I made in one tour, I put it all in that.
0: Wow, grabe. Grabe yun talagang classic pag Music Museum. Pag naka-perform ka na, pag artist ka, para ka made na eh, di ba? Parang ganun yung feeling mo nung time na yan. Uy, Music Museum ka talaga. Ito naman, Miss Koo.

0: kumbaga, creating a space and a platform for other artists to shine is actually how yung ginagawa namin dito sa sessions with Brian Yamsuan. Why we all
1: Which is really nice.
0: Yeah,
1: thank you.
0: Thank you so much, ma'am. Pero ikaw, Miss Ku, have you gone beyond the music industry? Kumbaga, you've been a singer, actress, entrepreneur, designer, painter. Kumbaga, you never, nurse pa, dagdag, di ba? You never allowed yourself to be defined by only one thing. Was reinvention something you deliberately pursued? Or were you simply following yung curiosity mo?
1: Well, I'm a Bible believer. Eh?
0: Oh.
1: So there's a story of the parable of the talents. And I felt one time that I already exhausted all the talents that I have. Actually, talents mean money. Pero money from your giftings that God has given you, dapat papalaguin mo yon. So I was reading it one time, and some were given more than one talent. Yung isang, yung binigyan ng Panginoon ng one talent, ang ginawa niya, binaon niya. So he didn't make it. Ibig sabihin,
0: sinama
1: siya dun sa mga hindi, will not make it to heaven. The reason why kailangan gamitin natin ang binigay sa atin ng Diyos, hindi tayo pwedeng tatamad-tamad, is because yung kikitain natin dyan, kukuha tayo ng portion dun, which will be given to churches, to people who bring the gospel to the different parts of the world. Kailangan may laan para kay Lord.
0: Lagi, tama.
1: Oo, kasi pag hindi ka naglaan, mawawala.
0: Oo.
1: So what I say is, I have the heart of a lion. I am courageous. The Lord did not give me a spirit of fear or timidity, but of power, love, and a sound mind.
0: Grabe. Ayon. Totoo yun.
1: Ganon.
0: Totoo yun. Our theme tonight is the art of being cool. Diba? We've talked about the singer, the diva, the entrepreneur, the mother, the artist, the perfectionist. Pero sabi nga, it's just moving for excellence in the Filipino who brought her music to the world. Miss Q, thank you talaga. Thank you very much. Diba? Grabe.
1: Thank you really for having me here.
0: Yes, for reminding us tonight that a true artist is never defined by just one song, one title, or one chapter. Her story is really about courage, reinvention, discipline, and staying true to who you are while continuing to champion Filipino artistry wherever your journey takes you. And I think that is why that makes your legacy so powerful. You did not simply build a career, you created a body of work, opened doors, inspired artists, and showed generations that being Filipino can stand proudly on any stage in the world. That truly is the art of being cool. Magbabalik po ang sessions with Brian Yamsuan. What OPM song should Gen Z know by heart?
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0: Isa lang masasabi ko, wow! Okay. That voice, that song, that iconic Miss Kulidesma, grabe talaga. Alam mo, miss ko, ang sarap pakinggan. There's something about I Think I'm in Love. Kumbaga, this was really the title track of your 1984 album, and it became one of those songs that really captured what, you know, people loved about your sound. That smooth, sophisticated, and almost effortless kind of singing. 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
1: That's why Cecil Azorcon, Inocentes.
0: Grabe, di ba?
1: Yeah. She's a hitmaker.
0: Oo, sobra. And Miss Ku, yun ata ang mahirap gayahin sa'yo. You make it look and sound so easy. 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

0: yung ginusto ng tao and would forever associate with you?
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0: Uh-huh.
1: Okay, so ngayon, sabi ko, Lord, kailangan ko ng hit. Siguro I was praying for a year. Paminsan-minsan naalala ko, Lord, yung hit ko ha, ganyan.
0: Wala pa.
1: E, alam mo, yung medyo hit lang noon na one more try, binalik ni Lord, became a number one and at sobra.
0: Grabe.
1: Because it became the theme song of My Husband's Lover. That became a national, you know, yung teleserye na yan, naging number one nationally.
0: Kaya sabi, di ba, kailangan talaga hinihingi mo eh, di ba?
1: Correct.
0: Oo. Ito naman, Miss Kuna, nandito na tayo sa isa sa pinaka-exciting part ng ating show. Ang malaman kung anong mga kanta ang nasa personal playlist mo. Kumaga, let's start na, Mama. At kumaga, sa very beginning, your full name is Maria Socorro Hashim Ledesma. And you are strongly associated with yung Ilonggo roots mo, but you actually carry a Lebanese heritage from your lineage. If you could choose one song that immediately takes you back to your younger years, to home, to your family, or to the person you were before the world knew your name, what song would that be?
1: The hills are alive with the sound of music. Ay. Malit pa ako nun.
0: Oo.
1: That was my first record.
0: Grabe.
1: Vinyl.
0: Oh, vinyl pa.
1: Bigay ng father ko.
0: Grabe. Ito naman, ma'am. When you hear Till I Met You Today, does it bring you back to that historic night at the Royal Albert Hall? Or what did that moment mean to you as a Filipino artist?
1: Till I Met You will always be very special to me. Kasi I never sang that for anybody that, you know, I was in love with, you know. But now, it has grown so much. It's a really beautiful, special song that I dedicate to the Lord. Kasi wala naman akong boyfriend.
0: Oo nga.
1: Hindi na ako nagbo-boyfriend ngayon. Si Lord ang aking boyfriend.
0: Yan, dapat. Yan.
1: Kaya Till I Met You.
0: At sabi po ni Lord, may sample daw, ma'am.
1: Sample, sige.
0: Sample, SP, di ba? 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
0: Amen.
1: Grabe.
0: Oh.
1: Ito naman, Ma'am. What song would you never allow someone to perform badly? Iha talaga.
0: Ako ay Pilipino.
1: Oo. Oh,
0: oo. Oh. Oh, oh.
1: Dapat.
0: Don't
1: totoo.
0: Desecrate that.
1: Oo. Oh. Dapat,
0: eh kasi ano yun eh, napaka-importanting song ng ating bayan, di ba?
1: Oo, during that time na, di ba, we really,
0: yes,
1: yung inspiration,
0: yes,
1: di ba? Grabe yun.
0: You know, I sang that with Noel Velasco.
1: Wow!
0: Na, that's the name, right? The operatic singer.
1: Yes.
0: Tama ba? And I saw him sa Malacanang singing for Madam Imelda Marcos. And naiyak ako. Naiyak ako. And so he was singing, ano, at that time, yung natutulog ka man, irog kong matintiman. And because of that, it stayed with me and gumawa ko ng album na K-album kasi mga kundiman.
1: Oh.
0: Oh, it's so beautiful the way he sang it.
1: Grabe. Kailangan ba?
0: Nakakaiyak.
1: Paano kantahin yung the song na Bulaklak in French?
0: In French. Si Canseco turned it into a Tagalog song.
1: Yes.
0: At naging hit yan because Johnny Midnight.
1: Oh, ay.
0: Alala mo? Toning! And so what I did, I put his Tagalog, ano, of course I recorded the whole Tagalog, no, version. And so I have now a version in my K album that has Tagalog, English, and French. So yung English,

0: Grabe talaga. 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And then actually totoo 'yung sinabi mo, ma'am, na parang we should bring back 'yung nationalism in our youth kasi minsan 'di ba dahil sa social media, ko-comment ka na lang, but you must ask yourself also na ano ba 'yung pwede kong gawin para sa bansa ko?
1: The change must come from
0: within.
1: Us.
0: Yes, from within. Totoo yan, ma'am. Ito na, ma'am. What Filipino song deserves to go viral again?
1: Wow.
0: Yung pa rin. Ako'y Pilipino pa rin sa'yo. Yung pa rin, yeah. Yun, ha? Love for country talaga.
1: Redo it,
0: no. Diba? Tama.
1: Hindi ba naging ano yan? Parang second to the national anthem sa
0: yeah,
1: public schools.
0: Oh, that's true.
1: Kung alam mo, pwede mong gawin. Mm. Kasi you are congressman of Paranaque.
0: Yes.
1: Let it be the first city in the Metro Manila that would teach the children about Proverbs, Kawikaan. Kasi that's a book of wisdom.
0: Yes.
1: Ano yan? When you keep planting that into the mind. Kasi ang salita ng Diyos, buhay at mabisa. Alam mo ba yun? Alive
0: totoo.
1: And active.
0: Yes.
1: So pag sinabi mo yan, it affects the person in the mind and in the heart. So hindi ginagawa ng mga public schools.
0: Totoo. Actually, mama, to ah. Ako may sinabi sa Kongreso na dapat yung GMRC, kung tawagin, Good Morals and Right Conduct, at yung Values Education, yun ang medyo nawawala ngayon. With all the things happening, di ba, yung school shootings,
1: yes,
0: the bullying,
1: yeah.
0: deaths of young children, being done by young children also.
1: Mm-hmm.
0: Yun yung kailangan natin ma-instill kasi yung foundation natin dun sa good values and right conduct, medyo yes. nagkakaproblema. Ayan, ito naman, ma'am. What song would you dedicate to your younger self?
1: Yung line dun sa Sound of Music. Nothing comes from nothing. Nothing ever could. So I always say that. Kapag
0: pinapaalala mo sa sarili mo.
1: Yeah.
0: Tama.
1: Kailangan masipag tayo.
0: Tama.
1: We have to move. We have to keep doing things.
0: Tama. Yan ang magandang advice talaga. Yeah. Laging kumilos. 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
1: 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Dapat kailangan may dream tayo.
0: Totoo.
1: Vision.
0: Totoo.
1: We have to have visions.
0: Yeah, that's true.
1: Yeah.
0: Totoo yan, ma'am.
1: So,
0: talaga.
1: Sabi nga, you reap what you sow.
0: Yes, and you ask also.
1: Oh, correct.
0: Always, diba? Miss Ku, ang saya because through your playlist, mas nakilala ka namin, hindi lang si Ku Ledesma, the icon, but Ku the woman, the artist, the mother, and the Filipino who continues to believe in the power of our own music. And speaking of music, mayroon ka bang gusto mong iparating na concert sa asyenda mo? Kumaga, kay Isabella, kumaga, we'd like to know more about it kasi mga awitin ng Maestro George Canseco ang inyong, kumbaga, highlight for that concert. And nakita ko ang dami ninyong mga kasama na yung performers din. Miss Ku, do you
1: yes,
0: want to
1: yes.
0: pa-promote mo yung show mo sa...
1: Oh, thank you.
0: August 29 po to, no?
1: Yes, August 29, it's a Saturday sa Arte Theater at Hacienda Isabela.
0: Yeah.
1: And we have Marco Season, Nathan Randall, Kellen, Zana, and just si Megan Aguilar. Support her because she's gone back to singing. And also, we have Martin Magalona, a rapper. It's all a Canseco concert, pero meron din kami mga surprise OPM songs na masasaya. So come, my daughter Isabella is also joining.
0: Yes, grabe.
1: Canseco, walang katulad.
0: Grabe.
1: So 6 p.m. buffet.
0: Yan.
1: And 8 o'clock, the concert. Tapos may merienda pa after.
0: Grabe naman.
1: Diba?
0: Parang ano, talaga-alaga ka.
1: Stay overnight at Hacienda Isabela and you'll have breakfast with us.
0: Yan.
1: Yan.
0: Diba? Opportunity to have breakfast with the one and only. Diba? Miss Ku Ledesma. Kumbaga, iyan ang dapat, kumbaga, na concert talaga. Pinapanood natin mga classic OPM songs from the legend. And I'm sure, bibigyan nyo ng kakaibang tema during your performance, which is truly world class. And with that, Miss Ku, we want to thank you. Salamat, ma'am.
1: Thank you.
0: Grabe. Grabe talaga.
1: You have a wonderful team here. Congratulations.
0: Thank you so much po. Salamat po.
1: May talaga. The Lord keep giving you the power and blessings to continue this for the Filipino artists.
0: Thank you. Kiklaim ko yan, ma'am. Diba? Sabi nga nila, kiklaim ko yan at we'll ask for more para mas mabigyan natin ng sayang mga kababayan natin. Diba? From the bottom of our hearts, sobra po kaming na-inspire kung paano niyo mahalin ang musikang Pilipino. Because the art of being cool has never been only about possessing an unmistakable voice. It is also about knowing how to use that voice to evolve, to insist on excellence, and to open doors and continually show the world that Filipino artists can do. Maraming salamat po for sharing your story with us. It is truly an honor to share this stage with you tonight. And once again, ladies and gentlemen, isang talagang dumadagong-dung na palakpak for Miss Kuli Desma.
1: Thank you.
0: Grabe.
1: Maraming salamat.
0: Pagbabalik po ang Sessions with Brian Yamsuan. 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
1: In our industry,
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2: 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I'm Charles Tu, and this is Beyond the Game.
3: I can't believe it. Biro mo, limang higante ang tinalo niya.
4: I think next na makikita natin, lalo na sa US Open, we're very excited to see what Alex does there.
3: Ang napapanood ko siya, parang yung naiiyak. When she, you know, she's just so real, raw. She's so proud to be Filipino. I just love her.
5: At nakakatuwa sa kanya, hindi nakakalimutan niya, acknowledge talaga yung suporta ng mga Pinoy,
3: yes.
5: No? Wherever they are.
3: Oh. I'm telling you, the Filipinos are on a roll.
6: Nope. Gen Z is not the faint-hearted generation. Period.
7: It's another!
8: Tama?
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6: Because at BNC, young minds mean fearless questions. The freedom to chase the truth wherever it leads. This generation doesn't just follow the story. They challenge it. They investigate it. They demand better from it. This is brave. This is bold. This is beyond what you think they are. BNC, the Billionario News Channel.
11: Bago tayo magpatuloy, special shoutout muna sa ating mga kaibigan na nanonood at sumusuporta sa atin. Siyempre, shoutout kay Gilbert Sanchez, husband po ng ating former Nasugbu Vice Mayor Mildred Sanchez. At hello rin kina Attorney Jerry, Attorney Harriet at Dino, and Melanie, at siyempre Lawrence and Grace. Maraming salamat sa inyong suporta at paiki sessions. What a beautiful way to cap our first anniversary here on Sessions with Brian Imsuan. Tonight, we celebrated more than the songs of Ku Ledesma. We celebrated the journey of an artist who helped shape OPM, raised the standard of Filipino performance, and showed generations that our music and our artist belong on the world stage. Miss Ku, maraming salamat po. Thank you for reminding us that longevity, it's not just about staying in the industry. It is about continuing to evolve, continuing to create, and continuing to stay true to who you are. And perhaps that is truly the art of being cool. For 4 decades of reinvention, 1 unmistakable identity, and a lifelong commitment to championing Filipino artistry. To everyone who has been part of our first year, maraming salamat, di ba? Grabe. Grabe talaga to. Grabe tong buwan na to. Di ba? Isipin mo, di ba? Ku Ledesma.
12: Dulce.
11: John Bunda.
12: Yeah.
11: Oh, di ba?
12: Matindi.
11: Di ba yun ang pinakamabigat doon, di ba? Kumbaga, this anniversary is not ours. It is, kumbaga, it belongs to every artist, musician, and viewer who continues to believe in the power of OPM. And as we close tonight, here's one more timeless song for all of you. From all of us here at Sessions with Brian Imsuan, keep listening, keep supporting Filipino music, and keep the OPM legacy alive. Good night, everyone. This is Sessions with Brian Imsuan.

0: 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Your love.
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0: graft at malversation ang mag-ama na sina dating Surigao del Norte Representatives Francisco Lalo Matugas at Francisco Bingo Matugas II. 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
3: Whenever Metro Manila is hit by heavy rain, it's not just traffic that we have to worry about. Commuters struggle to get to work. Businesses feel the disruption. At para sa local government units, mala Amazing Race Challenge ang emergency. Kaya naman ngayon, para sa LGUs, ang mobility ay hindi lang about transportation. It is also about resilience.
4: From the LGU side kasi, diba, mobility as resilience. So it's more of connectivity, connecting with the private sector, connecting with the drivers, even to the, ano, to the constituents natin, diba. So it's very timely dahil ang dami nating hinaharap ngayon ng mga challenges.
3: For local officials, the goal is not simply makarespond tuwing may disaster and make sure that the systems people rely on every day can continue functioning when conditions suddenly change. And that responsibility doesn't fall on government alone.
5: So in our own way, we're making transportation available. We're making mobility possible with PITX. That's what we want. We want life to continue.
3: Dito pumapasok ang papel ng transport hubs like PITX. The idea is simple. When one part of the network is disrupted, passengers should still have options, different routes, different modes of transportation, and access to information. But PITX is also evolving beyond simply being a place where passengers transfer. Within the same environment are workplaces, retail, dining, and other services, including the office at PITX. The concept is an integrated mobility ecosystem.
5: We want to be known as a facility that puts the passenger first. That is the first and foremost mission, right? We need to ensure that our passengers are happy.
3: Ang passenger-first approach also speaks to a bigger question. What should the future of mobility in Metro Manila look like? For businesses, accessibility can affect where they locate, how employees get to work, and even how companies attract talent. For consumers, it can determine how easily they can reach shops, restaurants, and services. In short, when transportation works, the economy moves with it.
6: I'm looking forward to Metro Manila being a place wherein C-suite, middle managers, the car owners will ride, comfortably ride, and be confident to ride public transportation, just like what we see abroad.
3: It's a vision of Metro Manila where public transportation isn't simply the option you take because you don't have a car, but a system that everyone can all confidently choose. Sa huli, mobility is not just about getting from point A to point B. It's about keeping Metro Manila moving. Para sa agenda, Monique Tuzon Basi, Billionario News Channel.
7: As MCU Doomsday nears, Marvel is making sure na hindi nakakalimot ang fans. The studio launched a podcast that will recap 5 films in the MCU's Infinity Saga. Kasama rito ang The Avengers, Age of Ultron, and Captain America Civil War. Idi-discuss din ang Infinity War and Endgame. Hosted ito by podcaster Frank Alvarez and Ms. Marvel star Iman Vellani. Una na ring in-announce ang ipapalabas ulit ang Endgame sa mga sinehan on September 25th. Avengers Doomsday, meanwhile, will hit theaters on December 18th. Carla Guevara La Forteza opens up about her daughter's hiatus mula sa global girl group na Cat's Eye. The theater actress assures Sofia's fans, wala silang dapat ikabahala. Yan ang agenda report ni Teen Matro.
8: Temporary step back, not a setback. Ito ang paglilinaw ni veteran theater actress Carla Guevara La Forteza tungkol sa hiatus ng kanyang anak na si Sofia La Forteza sa Cat's Eye. Noong August 7, inanunsyo ng Hype by Geffen Records na pansamantalang magpapahinga ang Pinay leader para unahin ang kanyang health and well-being. Sa media gathering para sa The Notebook, The Musical, sinabi ng theater star na really resting ngayon ang anak.
9: Don't worry, this is for her own good. And this is what I love about her management. They recognize when the girls are tired. They all work equally hard. But in Sophie's case nga, kasi nga leader, tapos Capricorn, and I super relate to her. I know exactly what she's feeling, I know exactly what's happening in her brain, her body.
8: Giit ni Carla, physically at mentally demanding ang buhay ng isang global performer. Inihalin tulad pa niyang workload ng Cat's Eye members sa high-level athletes dahil sa sunod-sunod na training, performances, travel at iba pang commitments. 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Sa tanong naman ng fans kung babalik sa grupo si Sofia.
9: Okay, I will be very honest. I don't ask her.
10: Okay.
9: Because again, as a Capricorn, we don't like being asked, we don't like being pressured. So I know what she's thinking. So I let her be. I'm just being her mom, saying, what do you need? What can I do for you? How can I help? I do that instead of saying, kung ano nangyayari sa'yo, ganyan, what's gonna happen after?
8: Sa ngayon, focus daw si Sofia sa kanyang simple activities like baking, painting, at pagpunta sa Disneyland. Dahil para sa kanya, health first, come back later. Para sa agenda, Teen Matro, Billionaire News Channel.
2: Impeachment trial ni VP Sarap, balak daw tapusin bago magpasko. At Kylie Jenner, buntis nga ba? Susunod yan sa agenda.

0: It's a film that refuses to play by the usual rules. Filipiniana expands Rafael Manuel's Berlin Silver Bear winning short into a sharp, slow-burning look at power, class, and the land itself. Lumaki si Direk Manuel sa Manila, nag-aral ng philosophy and advertising sa Ateneo, then left for London Film School and eventually Amsterdam. Yet, after a decade away, his mind never left home.
1: I've been away from the Philippines for 10 years now, but still everything that I write and all my thoughts are still very much about the Philippines.
0: Those thoughts about the Philippines take shape on a manicured golf course. Isang landscape na parang perfect hanggang makita mo who's doing the work. Set against the sprawling manicured greens of an elite Philippine golf resort, Filipiniana follows a 17-year-old girl hired to align golf balls inches from swinging clubs. For director Rafael Manuel, the entire film was born from one arresting image.
1: That image says so much about the power dynamics, about gender dynamics, about the socio-political and economic realities of our country.
0: To capture those complex dynamics, kinalimutan ni Manuel ang traditional Hollywood storytelling formulas, drawing on his unconventional background sa advertising and philosophy to craft a style all his own.
1: What I'm interested in exploring is a resistance to conventional structure.
0: Yung spirit ng resistance carries over to how he crafts his films visually, choosing deliberate pacing and immersive soundscapes to evoke a deep, visceral mood.
1: The slow pacing of the film, which is very much by design, is meant to communicate the heat that is so prevalent in the Philippines. It's like a quagmire. It really just makes resistance so hard.
0: Beyond the oppressive heat, Manuel hopes his journey inspires the next generation of young Filipino filmmakers to stay fiercely true sa kanilang vision.
1: With the film that you're doing now, maybe it's also nice to think about it as if you never get the chance to make another film, be sure that you're okay that this is the only film that you're going to make.
0: With its striking vision and bold storytelling, Filipiniana is a masterclass in independent cinema that demands to be experienced. It's already making its mark on the global stage and making a lot of us Filipinos proud.
2: Maraming salamat.
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1: Shifted na sa personal mobility.
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6: Kulang ang boses ng mga kooperatiba sa Kongreso. 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Kaya naman nagdesisyon na ang grupong magpatakbo ng sariling senatoriable para makamit ang genuine representation sa legislatibo.
7: We are in motion in creating a national cooperative party that would field a candidate sa Senate. We will not compete sa House, but this will eventually synergize and harmonize our actions in both the House and the Senate initiative.

0: all the blessings to Alex Ayala.
1: And all the love.
0: All the love. All the love sa lahat ng mga taga Pampanga.
1: Uy, kawawa naman yung ano, yung bahay kanina. Grabe, no? Yung mga kababayan natin doon. Imagine that whole house just collapsed because of the non-stop rains.
0: At saka makikita mo, pinuhunanan, di ba? 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
0: Sementado, pero biro mo exclusive subdivision. Mm. Just like in Cebu last year. Ganun din, exclusive subdivision, binaha talaga. So, ano ba ang nangyayari sa mundo, pati ang Nepal?
2: I think Mother Nature is showing its power, its strength. I think it's teaching all of us a lesson, di ba?
0: Oo.
1: Climate change is real. Mm-hmm.
0: Climate change is real. 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
3: Tapos mondohan yung mga scientists natin, yung Project NOAA.
1: Ayun, meron na. Mm. O, binuhay ulit. Di ba?
0: That's good
1: si
0: news.
1: Si Mahar. Yeah.
0: Oo. Yung Project NOAA na yan, na sinasabi na hindi nila kami pinapakinggan. So, dapat science-based yung
1: Science-based. And kailangan, malaki kasi talaga yung role ng LGU, ng officials of the LGU. Diba, first and foremost, those living in the danger zones, talagang political will talaga yan eh. Kailangan mo sila hanggalin talaga dun eh.
0: Correct.
2: Everyone needs to come together, diba? Also the citizens. We have to do our part also in making sure that whatever they implement, kailangan ginagawa din natin on a day-to-day basis.
1: Tayo rin. Yeah. Lahat tayo may pananagutan.
0: Mm-hmm. 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
0: 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So, budget time! It's time for you to do your work.
1: Yeah.
0: Nakabantay na kami. Ayun.
2: Yes.
1: All right. So, happy weekend, everyone.
0: Oy, maulan.
1: Happy weekend. Stay safe, everyone. Yan pong ating agenda ngayong gabi. Ako po si Pinky Webb.
3: Ako naman si Willard Cheng. Para sa mga karagdagang balita, bisitahin ang aming official website, dnc.ph.
2: Ako naman si Raymond Gutierrez.
0: At ako si Corina Sanchez Rojas. Sa bawat issue, may angulo at ang balita, may agenda.

0: For many women, the thought of undergoing major surgery brings anxiety over pain, long hospital stays, and massive surgical scars. But medical technology has shifted dramatically, with one Philippine hospital performing more than 3,000 robotic-assisted surgical procedures. This milestone makes St. Luke's Medical Center the undisputed leader in the robotic surgery in the country. How does this procedure actually change the outcome for women's health? Let's get on point with Dr. Marie Victoria Cruz Javier, head of minimally invasive surgery and robotic surgery at St. Luke's Global City, and also with us Dr. Maria Josefina Morales, clinical head for patient experience at St. Luke's Quezon City. Dr. Marie and Dr. Ado, may I call you that?
1: Yes.
0: Welcome to the show and thank you for your time.
1: And thank you for having us.
0: Very welcome. You know, when they talk about, when we hear robotic surgery, one thinks that, you know, it's advanced, it's high tech, but also there's that fear of the unknown, because some might think that it's a robotic surgery working independently or not. There's a lot of questions regarding robotic surgery. Dr. Marie, what is robotic surgery for us who, you know, in layman's terms?
1: So actually, robotic surgery is a form of minimally invasive surgery. So it's very much similar to laparoscopy, but with certainly with advancement. So it seems very impersonal, no, and intimidating kasi parang robot. But it's just a tool. It's a technology. It's still the surgeon who controls the robot. Of course, there are several advantages with the robotic surgery.
0: Okay. And how does this specifically work in the field that you're in, especially gynecological surgery?
2: So in gynecology, the advantages of the robot would be the use of the magnified three-dimensional view. Okay, here we're able to see the tissues, the structures more clearly. And apart from that, the dexterity it offers. Okay, so with the traditional laparoscopy, we use straight fixed instruments, whereas in robotic surgery, the range of motion is endless. Yeah. You can do almost anything. And apart from that, the robot also filters out the natural hand tremors.
0: Really?
2: Yes, it does.
0: Okay. So I'm actually watching some of the videos. Okay. So you're saying in layman's terms, yung mga panginginig, na-avoid yan ng robotic surgery.
2: Yes.
0: I see. Okay. And then?
2: So it's like when you you think of the robot as an extension of the surgeon's hands, where every single movement of the surgeon will be translated into miniaturized motion inside the patient's body. It's like you're really inside the body of the patient and you're able to see the structures more clearly. So, and you can do fine dissection.
0: I see. Okay, among women, what is the most common gynecological issues affecting Filipino women today, Dr. Marie?
1: Usually, the most common would be like myomas, okay, endometriosis, mga ovarian cysts. And usually the more common procedures that we perform via robotic surgery are myomectomy and hysterectomy. Even yung mga advanced removal of ovarian cysts. So one, if I may add also, Pinky, one additional advantage of robotic surgery, kasi itong mga, the surgeries that I've mentioned are advanced procedures.

0: procedures, no? So with the advantages, according to Dr. Ado, with the robotic surgery kasi, how does it translate to patients, diba?
1: Mm-hmm.
0: So since mm-hmm. the movements are fine, it's even more precise surgery, there's less tissue trauma.
1: I see.
0: Kasi like very fine ang movement, the instruments, the arms are fixed in the abdominal cavity. Somehow the movements are very, very minimal and the hand seems to be inside. Hence, there's less tissue trauma, so less pain. So, in effect, you know, when you have a patient comparing open, laparoscopic, with robotic surgery, it's really superior.
1: Okay, because I was going to ask exactly what kind of conditions can be addressed by robotic gynecology, and you mentioned that a while ago. So what is it from the, pag sinabi kasi minimally invasive, ano yung pwede niyang gawin as minor and pwede niyang gawin as major surgery using robotic surgery?
0: So the same. So like my removal of ovarian cysts, removal of myoma, hysterectomy, even cancer surgeries can be performed via robotic surgery.
1: Mm-hmm.
0: So instead of, you know, having a long incision, so you have just like 8 millimeter incision sa abdomen.
1: Mm-hmm.
0: So in effect, so syempre, with the smaller incision, less yung pain, less yung risk for infection, better recovery, better quality of life.
1: Is there an ideal candidate for robotic surgery? Is there such a thing?
2: Okay. Comparing laparoscopy with robotic surgery in terms of routine straightforward cases, the outcomes are the same. But the advantage of the robot really plays, you'd see the advantage of it in terms of complex cases. And so what are these cases? First, if you're dealing with obese patients, okay, if there is complex anatomy, like let's say that there's deep infiltrating endometriosis, multiple myomas, extensive adhesions because of previous surgery, the added dexterity and visualization of the robot makes these technically difficult surgery more feasible through a minimally invasive approach instead of converting to open surgery.
1: Mm-hmm. And would obviously, one would assume it's safer.
0: That in terms would be the safer way. Yes, it's in terms of complication like infection, kasi hindi mo bubuksan eh.
1: Yeah.
0: And also pain, the use of anesthesia, analgesia, the requirements are low because again, smaller ang incision, less tissue trauma, less yung pain. So patients are much happier with robotic surgery talaga.
1: Okay, a while ago you talked about, I wanted to circle back to what you were talking about, that 3D visualization, you mentioned that a while ago, and wristed robotic instruments. Can you explain that to us? Ano po yung 3D visualization and wristed robotic instruments?
2: Okay, with 3D visualization, you're also able to assess the depth perception. You're able to see the structures more clearly. You can zoom in and zoom out. For instance, you can see the borders of the lesion much clearer.
1: Mm.
2: Now, in terms of dexterity, for instance, the range of motion, it mimics the wrist and even does more. Like, for instance, we can only twist our wrist this much, but with a robot, it can go as far 540 degrees.
1: Really? So instead of maybe like a 180 twist, you can do what, 360?
2: Mm-hmm.
1: Go completely.
2: And then remove your hand from the control and then twist again, so that's 540.
1: Wow, that must be very exciting.
0: It is,
1: for,
0: actually.
1: For you doctors,
0: yes, it
1: right?
0: is. It is, actually.
1: Uh-oh. And how does one train to be able to do this? Does it take a lot of training, a lot of studying, seminars?
0: Yes, it actually, of course, there's always a learning curve in any, I can't call it new, because the robotic platform has been, you know, in worldwide more than 20 years, 2001.
1: Wow.
0: In the Philippines, St. Luke's has 15 years of experience in robotic surgery.
1: Mm.
0: So, of course, there is a learning curve, and also actually, of course, you have to learn, you have to study everything from the principles of doing surgery and adapting to the platform. So, yes, it entails a lot of training.
1: I am sure before when it started, as Dr. Marie mentioned a while ago, 20 years ago, and then St. Luke's introduced this 15 years ago, 5 years later when it was introduced to the world, you must have been so excited about this and to be able to perform this to your patients, because it's certainly, it's minimally invasive. Less tissues will be damaged. That's great for all of us, those who may have to do surgery with

0: OBGYNs. I just want to talk about the kind of training you guys go through. If you can just maybe elaborate more on that. Gano kahirap yung training?
1: So we were saying, before we started doing robotic surgery, we were both laparoscopic surgeons. So we do laparoscopy. So yung, there was one question. So you must, it must have taken you a long time to adapt na you're not inside the patient's abdomen. You're far away. There's a monitor. But truth of the matter kasi, like in St. Luke's, we're heavy on minimally invasive surgery to begin with. So we, prior to the robotic surgery, we were doing laparoscopic procedures. So the transition was actually, of course, transitioning to the use of the platform. So we actually, initially when it started, so we had to train abroad and have exposures on the robotic platform. So it entailed continuous education, training, courses. And even after now, we also adapt because there's several models available. There's actually advancement in the machine. So we really study. We don't stop, actually.
0: And the advancement, can you talk about that? What kind of advancement do you look forward to or are we seeing in terms of robotic surgery?
2: So the robot can be also used for certain malignancies like uterine cancers. Okay, and this would include lymph node dissection. So in we also are able to do cervical cerclage. This is a treatment for those with recurrent pregnancy losses.
0: I see.
2: Okay. And for deep infiltrating endometriosis, the robot is able to access hard-to-reach areas of the pelvis. So this is again this is again an advantage because we're able to excise all the lesions there. And in multiple myomas, with use of laparoscopy, it's difficult to oppose to put back the layers. But since here you can really move like the human hands, mm-hmm. so you're able to close the uterine layers much carefully and meticulously.
0: All right, we need to take a very short break. We'll continue our discussion. Stay tuned. This is On Point.

0: There's no single recipe for success. It takes the right ingredients, a lot of heat, a few mistakes, and years of perfecting the craft.
1: It's a constant battle to get better than yesterday in our industry.
0: Every experience added another layer, every failure, another lesson, until it all came together.
1: I've had this dream of having a Michelin star since I was a kid.
0: For Chef Josh Boutwood, the recipe has taken decades to create. I'm Charles Tew, and this is Beyond the Game.

I'm a student from De La Salle University, Manila, and I study chemistry with a minor in business. I have, 21 years of accumulated stock knowledge and random trivia, and I really like to learn random things. Doesn't matter if it's a field that I'm studying or not, anything, I'd like to learn it. The thing I'm looking forward to the most in the Quizbee proper is any astronomy questions you happen to throw at me. I would like to invite all my fellow La Salleans to watch Billionario Quizbee Season 2. Let's show all these other schools what for. Hi, I'm Cedric, and I'm going to be the next Quizbee Millonario.

0: All right, welcome back. Still with us, Dr. Marie-Victoria Cruz-Xavier, head of the Minimally Invasive Surgery and Robotic Surgery at St. Luke's Medical Global City, and Dr. Maria Josefina Morales, clinical head for patient experience at St. Luke's Quezon City. St. Luke's, according to reports, hit a major milestone with 3,000 robotic surgery cases. Tell us more about that, and what is 3,000 in terms of robotic surgery? Is that a big number?
1: It is a big number, actually. 3,000 for all types of robotic surgery. So what's an advantage then with at St. Luke's Medical Center? We have full complement. Like, we have urologic robotic surgeons, those specializing colorectal surgery, full complement. So, like, when you do an abdominal surgery, there are other organs. There are other organs to protect. Mm-hmm. Sometimes multiple surgeries. So we do that. So that's why I think that 3,000 is actually a big number already. And then, of course, with and the advantage of having full complement, we get to do more complex cases. Multiple cases in a single patient, we're able to do those cases.
0: I know you said there was a learning curve to this, but now that you've been there, and you, Dr. Marie, you've been doing this since how long ago?
1: We've started 2011.
0: 2011. What is the learning curve for someone like you now? Expert na, or patuloy pa rin, it continues, yes, in terms of advancement.
1: Uh-huh. I still believe that you shouldn't be stagnant. You shouldn't stop studying and learning. Yeah. Learning shouldn't stop. But then, of course, we've reached this comfortable level of experience wherein we get to do complex cases. And I've said, in St. Luke's, we are very fortunate to have also experienced colorectal surgeons, urologists, also we can call on too. So it's really an advantage. So there is a learning curve, but having 3,000, you know, and it's a full complement, and there are all, a lot of doctors performing it.
0: Yeah.
1: I think we can say that we've passed the, you know.
0: Is there such a thing as mentorship in robotic surgery? May ganun ba?
1: Yes, so we actually, majority of us are proctors in robotic surgery
0: at St. Luke's.
1: Just like mentorship.
0: I see, okay.
1: You teach, like, we have, like, there are several doctors at St. Luke's, gynecologic surgeons who are local and international proctors. So some of us would go abroad to teach, to train other doctors. Oh. So, also nationwide as far as Visayas and Mindanao. Mm.
0: All right, so we mentioned a while ago that this St. Luke's started this 15 years ago. Siguro it's good also to find out the perception of robotic surgery in the Philippines. I asked this a while ago, no, parang the advancement, how it has actually evolved through the years and now. Dr. Ado.
2: So before, it used to be an experimental, but now it's already an established form of treatment. Okay, and again, patients now are more welcome in terms of accepting, no? Because they've seen the clinical benefits, as Dr. has mentioned earlier. So there's really less blood loss. You have minimal small incisions. Post-operatively, you stay in the hospital much shorter, and you're able to return to usual activities quicker.
0: Mm. Mm-hmm. Did you experience patients who you really had to convince that this was the better way of doing the surgery?
1: Yes.
0: From
1: when it started. So actually, 15 years ago, of course, you came from abroad training robotic surgery, and then you try to tell your patient, this is the advantages, yeah, of robotic surgery. And then the patient would, and at that time, a lot, not only one or two patients asked me,

0: Doc, ano yung robot? Sino mag-o-opera sa akin? Yeah. Yung robot ba? Sabi ko, of course, no, of course, I had to explain. So it was harder actually before. Now, there is patient awareness, there's internet, and actually, it's actually all worldwide. Robotic surgery is being performed, not only by the gynecologists, but urologists, surgeons alike.
1: That's why we started the interview a while ago with people are wondering, is it a robot or is it working independently? Or is that, that's why it was very important also to, of course they can research this, to make people understand what robotic surgery is and how, you know, how it actually helps in surgeries. Another thing is that, how do you ensure that Filipino OBGYNs are trained in robotics so that, you know, more and more Filipinos are trained here so that the technology reaches even more women nationwide?
2: So in St. Luke's, we offer a minimally invasive gynecologic fellowship training. And as previously mentioned, we do proctorship as well in order to propagate this a mode of treatment.
1: And I'm sure they're so excited when you do that mentorship, no?
0: Yes, so.
1: Because, of course, this is the future.
0: This is
1: back 20 years ago.
0: Yeah. And in St. Luke's, we have established the first formal fellowship in robotic surgery in the Philippines.
1: Really?
0: Yes. Yeah, so okay. It's actually we have a training program. So that's actually our way to, you know, propagate the practice of robotic surgery to the next generation of surgeons. Mm.
1: What about, you know, for women, you know, those watching us right now who have been possibly even suffering from, in silence, with could be pelvic pain or any heavy bleeding, pero natatakot po sila na pumunta sa OBGYN at magpa-check. What would you tell them?
2: You don't have to endure the pain. Huwag tiisin tayong, or we Filipinos na matiisin talaga tayo eh. But go have that check-up. Go to your gynecologist because there are many treatment options available. Who knows whether it might be medical or surgical. And if surgery is really indicated for this patient, then minimally invasive and robotic-assisted surgery will help you recover with minimal incisions, lesser pain, and quicker return to normal functions.
1: Dr. Marie, same question. For those who suffer in pain, who are having experienced severe bleeding, but they're scared.
0: Yeah.
1: They're scared to see an OBGYN. They're scared to even find out what they could possibly have. What do you say to them?
0: Don't be scared because, of course, early detection is better than, you know, making it worse. Para matiisin nga tayong mga Pilipino eh. But then, don't be scared. Even kasi in St. Luke's, we don't like do surgery right away. So we have a check and balance. We have a quality of care is very important, employing the standard of care. So even if you're bleeding, for all you know, hindi mo kailangan ng surgery, gamot lang. Or if you need attention, there are other modalities of treatment, not necessarily surgery, so they don't have to endure the pain, all their symptoms.
1: All right, just one last question, just anecdotally. Just can you share a patient's experience after a robotic surgery? Anyone that comes to mind?
0: Ako, I remember when I was starting, no, I had a patient na she had an ovarian cyst. She's probably in her 50s or 60s. So I was thinking it was a benign condition. So I did laparoscopy on her. So eventually when you had the biopsy result, it turned out to be a very early stage of cancer, but it's contained. Mm. So she needed a completion surgery. So the second time is actually she needed to do the robotic surgery. So the first one was laparoscopy, the second one was robotic. And then, of course, the second one was more major because it entailed hysterectomy. Mm-hmm. Then I asked her, how would you compare? Kasi na-experience siya both eh.
1: Yeah.
0: Kasi sabi niya, Doc, with robotic surgery compared to laparoscopy, the pain is less. Even if it entailed, it's more major, there are more procedures, techniques, and you know, we do a lot of things with hysterectomy, but then her pain was less. So I think that actually stayed on me, and actually till now, although those cases naman, very seldom do they happen, but then if you ask the patient, ang feeling nila is parang they had crunches also. how's your pain? One patient of mine, I asked, how's

0: her pain. And then sagot niya, Doc, it's just like having 100 crunches.
1: Yeah.
0: Post-operatively. You don't see that in open surgery.
1: Very interesting. Mm-hmm. Maybe just last words, Dr. Ado, to those watching us today.
2: 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There are plenty of treatment options available. So don't be afraid. Go have your checkup.
1: And very important, how often does one need to see their OBGYN?
0: Once a year.
1: Once a year.
0: Remember that.
1: Huwag ka kalimutan. Always see. Well, of course, if you can get your executive checkup, mm-hmm. Di ba? Isasama na rin doon yung OBGYN. Dr. Marie Victoria Cruz Javier and Dr. Maria Josefina Morales. Thank you so much for your time and congratulations.
0: Yeah.
1: I was going to say, I hope to see you soon. I hope to see you soon outside the hospital. Thank you so much to both doctors. That's On Point. I'm Pinky Webb. Thank you for watching.

During rainy season, certain illnesses and diseases become more common. 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Avoid colds and cough. Always have an umbrella or raincoat when going out. Wash your hands often. Take multivitamins to boost immunity. Drink more water. 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Avoid leptospirosis. Stay out of flood water. In the event that you must go through flood water, cover cuts or wounds before doing so. Wash with clean water and soap after. Within 2 weeks of flood exposure, take note of possible symptoms, such as fever, muscle pain, or headache. If the symptoms persist, consult a doctor. 3. Avoid dengue. Cover water storages. Get rid of items that collect rainwater. Use mosquito repellents. Stay safe this rainy season. A friendly reminder from Bilyonaryo News Channel.

0: This is The Scorecard, where you score the latest sports news and in-depth views. I'm Anton Rojas. On The Scorecard tonight, the Filipina tennis star is set to take the court at the Philippine Arena this December, facing Southeast Asian rival Janis Jen. Know the details on Alex Ayala's homecoming and why this match is already serving up something special. Mission accomplished for EJ Obiena. A 5.90 meter clearance in Zurich gets the Filipino pole vaulter over the qualifying mark for the 2027 Worlds. And his next target, the Asian Games. PLDT has the crown, but can they keep it? The high-speed hitters begin their PVL Invitational title defense with five hungry challengers standing in their way. In a Scorecard exclusive interview, Jason Kidd looks back on his legendary career. Plus, Australian basketball icon Lauren Jackson talks about her legacy and pick for her WNBA GOAT on another one-on-one interview. All the headlines and more on The Scorecard tonight, the 28th of August. Now, here's our roundup brought to you by the Philippine Sports Commission, the Philippine Olympic Committee, and the NSTIAC. Alex Ayala is coming home. The Filipina tennis star is set to return to the Philippines this December for a special celebration and a high-profile showdown with one of Southeast Asia's rising tennis stars. Here's Zeus Valdez with the details.
1: Alex Ayala is coming home, and this time, Filipino fans will get the chance to watch the country's tennis star compete live on home soil. Ayala will headline Alex Ayala Live Game Set Celebrate on December 8 at the Philippine Arena. The 21-year-old Filipina star will face fellow Southeast Asian standout Janis Jen in the event's headline match. The event is being described as a celebration of Ayala's rise on the international stage, while also giving Filipino supporters a rare opportunity to see her play without having to travel overseas. Tatler Philippines managing editor Irene Francisco said the homecoming is something Ayala herself is looking forward to.
2: She was really excited as well because for her it's like a homecoming opportunity. People right now are going abroad to watch her play. So this is a chance to watch her play live in the Philippines.
1: Organizers say Ayala will also have a say in how the event will take shape.
2: She's very involved in what it's going to look like and what it's going to be.
1: The event is being organized by Tatler Asia through its sports and entertainment arm, making one of its biggest sports events in the Philippines. More details, including the celebrity tennis lineup, entertainment program, and match format, are still expected to be announced. For now, one thing is set. On December 8, Alex Ayala returns home for a night designed to celebrate the Filipina star and give her fans the chance to see her take the court in the Philippines. Reporting for The Scorecard, Zeus Valdez, Bilyonario News Channel.
0: Alex Ayala got a taste of the Arthur Ashe Stadium spotlight ahead of her U.S. Open campaign. But in a lighthearted battle against one of her closest friends, it was Iva Jovic who came away with the win. The Filipina tennis star fell 6-3 to the 18-year-old American in the Stars of the Open exhibition event. Jovic jumped out to an early lead, winning the first two games before Ayala settled into the match. The two young stars then traded games, but Jovic eventually pulled away to close out the one-set exhibition. But for Ayala, the result took a backseat to the experience of playing inside a packed Arthur Ashe Stadium.
3: It's extra special being on this court in New York. I remember when I played the juniors here, I was thinking, when am I going to get to play on this court? And this is my first time, like Eva, and there's no one I'd rather share the court with.

0: The exhibition also provided plenty of lighthearted moments with a young player joining Iala and Jovic on court before both players' fathers also got involved in the action. Iala and Jovic may have shared the court as friends, but both will now turn their attention to the real competition. Iala enters the U.S. Open women's singles draw as the number 17 seed, the highest Grand Slam seeding of her career, while Jovic is seeded number 14. An unexpected meeting in New York has caught the attention of sports fans. New York Knicks guard Jordan Clarkson and Filipina tennis star Alex Iala crossed paths ahead of the 2026 U.S. Open. A deleted video from the U.S. Open, which fans quickly saved and shared online, showed the two Filipino sports stars greeting and hugging each other. The brief encounter quickly drew attention online, with both Clarkson and Iala making waves on the international sports stage. She continues to rise on the international stage after winning her first WTA title and reaching a career-high number 18 in the WTA rankings, the highest singles ranking ever achieved by a Filipino player. Meanwhile, Clarkson is also in New York as the Knicks prepare for the upcoming NBA season. PLDT is ready to defend its PVL Invitational crown, but the road to a repeat won't be easy. The high-speed hitters open their title defense Monday at the Araneta Coliseum as six teams battle for the championship. PLDT enters the tournament with a deep and experienced roster led by Savvy Davison, Kim D, Alea Malaluan, Jovi Prado, and Jesse De Leon. But waiting in the wings are five hungry challengers. Creamline wants its crown back. NextLed is looking to showcase its firepower, while Farm Fresh hopes to prove it belongs among the league's top contenders. Foreign guest teams EST Cola of Thailand and Ho Chi Minh City of Vietnam also look to make their mark. And with six matches in just 8 days, stamina and recovery could be just as important as talent. PLDT has the crown. Now, the high-speed hitters have to prove they can keep it. EJ Obiena is headed to the 2027 World Athletics Championships. The Filipino pole vaulter cleared 5.90 meters at the Weltklasse Zurich Diamond League in Switzerland. Good enough to meet the world's qualifying standard. Obiena finished fifth, matching American Chris Nilsson's 5.90-meter mark, but losing on countback. He also tried 6 meters, but failed all three attempts. Sweden's Armand Duplantis won the event with a meet record of 6.25 meters. Obiena's Zurich clearance comes after a season-best 5.91 meters in Poland. Now, he turns his attention to the 2026 Asian Games in Aichi, Nagoya, Japan, where he is expected to defend his title. The Philippine women's baseball team's historic World Cup debut has come to an end. The Filipino batters were shut out by Venezuela 10-0 in their final group stage game in Tainan, Taiwan. The loss ended the Philippines' bid to reach next year's World Cup finals in Rockford, Illinois. The Nationals finished fourth in Group B with a 2-3 record behind unbeaten Japan, Venezuela, and host Chinese Taipei. The top three teams earned the group's berths to the finals. The Philippines started its campaign with losses to Japan and Chinese Taipei. But the Nationals bounced back with back-to-back wins over world number 7 Cuba, 6-0, and Great Britain 6-2. Despite missing out on the finals, the two victories marked a promising start to the Philippines' first ever Women's Baseball World Cup campaign. For years, Chris Paul and Russell Westbrook went head-to-head as two of the NBA's fiercest point guards. They battled for MVP honors, led their own franchises, and faced each other on some of basketball's biggest stages. But now, according to former NBA player Matt Barnes, the two longtime rivals are set to take their competition from the court to the beach. Barnes said Paul and Westbrook are planning a vacation together with their wives, a chance to relax and celebrate after their NBA careers.
1: I just talked to CP, 2 days ago. Him and CP are going on a vacation. So that was interesting.

0: taking their wives on a vacation.
1: That's dope.
0: Yeah, two of the greatest PGs going to go kick their feet up in the sand and have some drinks and really just celebrate. I mean, because this is the end of CP's career too, obviously.
2: Up next, she was one of the WNBA's original superstars and a pioneer for bigs who could stretch the floor. Now, in an exclusive one-on-one interview, Hall of Famer Lauren Jackson looks back on her legacy, her rivalries, and names her WNBA GOAT. When we return, right here on The Scorecard.

0: In a time when every issue has two sides.
1: It said that it is also initiated.
2: Nashock ako dun sa mga salita niya.
3: It is a matter of personnel and resources management.
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0: But here, every voice gets heard.
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7: Isang taon na pala yun, pero naghihintay pa rin kami ng makukulong pa. 85 pesos na daily minimum wage hike. Kakainin lang ito ng VAT. Sa nangyaring school shooting sa Tacloban. How do we make sure that this doesn't happen again? Do you agree? We are already in the upper middle income status.
8: Yung status na yan ay nilikala ng World Bank.
0: Memo with Corina Sanchez Rojas. 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
9: Hello everybody, it's Anton Rojas for The Scorecard on the Bilyonario News Channel, and it is our honor to have with us one of the best to ever do it, Lauren Jackson. Lauren, thank you so much for the time and welcome to the Philippines.
10: Thank you for having me. It's great to be here.
9: So Lauren, recently I was watching a documentary about you. It was entitled Lauren Jackson in Her Element, and there was a quote that was shared in that docu from Coach Tom Mayer, and it said, God woke up one day and gave Lauren Jackson to basketball. What's your reaction to that quote?
10: I was very fortunate to grow up and be, well, my mom was one of the first women to play basketball in college in America in the 70s from Australia. And so I was very lucky to have a mom that had represented Australia. My dad did too. And I was just very blessed that I got the bug from them. And then obviously I think a bit of both of their skill sets. So, yeah. I mean, I was very lucky. My brother, he's 6'8" and had no interest in basketball.
9: Wow.
10: None. So, yeah.
9: But your parents, they were both national team athletes, right?
10: Yeah.
9: Did they teach you to shoot from beyond the three-point line? Because you're considered a pioneer in terms of a big who could dominate in the paint and stretch the floor.
10: Yeah, so my mom actually was the one that as soon as I could get a ball and I could shoot, she was like, you need to go and shoot outside the three-point line, because I think she'd been boxed in. She had a beautiful shot, like she could shoot from anywhere and she was a bit of a sniper. But she said that her coaches always put her inside the paint, and she was like, if you can be big and shoot from outside, you'll go places. And she was right. I should have listened to her more when I was
9: Lauren, I was looking at this list of some of the greatest players who have ever played in the WNBA, and Deanna Taurasi was at number one, Lisa Leslie number five, Cynthia Cooper was also there number three. You're at number seven. So when you look back at

0: your career and rank yourself among the greats, how happy are you that people see you in that class, the top 10?
1: Yeah, I mean, I think I was really fortunate to have a great career, you know, and play over in the WNBA. I think when I was at my best, I was definitely one of the best in the world, and it was a really special time. But I think what the lessons that I've learned from basketball and what basketball has given me, you know, I'm the lucky one. I really am. I think the sport is just such a beautiful sport. It's a global game. It's so popular. People love it, but it gives people so much. It gives you more than you could ever imagine. So I'm just very thankful, you know, very thankful.
0: When you watch the WNBA today and know that you've paved the way for so many of these athletes, do you feel like a major difference and wish that you were still playing at this time?
1: No, not really. I mean, I do, I think I've never been happier in my life, you know, obviously being a mum and being able to watch my kids grow and blossom in the sport as well. But I think as a fan of the game now, I love it. I love being able to watch it. I am so, you know, enthralled in the competition, but the storylines, the rivalries. I'm a real fan of WNBA, and that's what I love the most about it now, is that I probably learnt more about the game as a fan than I probably did when I was in it, you know.
0: I watched this podcast recently. You were being interviewed by Sue Bird and Megan Rapinoe, and they were asking you about your rivalry with Lisa Leslie, and you were like, I never really wanted to have any beef with anybody, and I wish that if I had an opportunity to just talk with Lisa for 30 minutes. Did you ever have that opportunity? And if you did, what would you ask her?
1: Oh, no, I mean, like, I actually saw her at the All-Star game. Just not too long ago, and it was really lovely just to be able to say hi and introduce her to my son and everything. But yeah, I think when I was very young, I did have a chip on my shoulder because I was so young going into that league, you know, and I had to have a chip on my shoulder to survive, I felt like. That's what it felt like. But it's, you know, not who I am probably as a person, but look, I loved playing the game, and the rivalries are a part of it. And now, like I said before, as a fan, those rivalries are what, you know, it enthralls people. It makes people want to watch. So, I mean, I get it. I get why people wanted that. But yeah, she's a legend and an icon of the game. So it's good.
0: LJ, for my last question, as somebody who was recognized as the best player in the world at numerous points in your career, who's your WNBA GOAT?
1: Asia Wilson,
0: there you go.
1: Debate, yeah.
0: Lauren, thank you so much for the time.
1: Thank you.
0: Lauren Jackson on the Billionaire News Channel. Up next, in another scorecard exclusive, he was one of the NBA's greatest point guards, a champion, and a Hall of Famer. Now, Jason Kidd looks back on his legendary career and reveals who he'd trust with a game-winning shot. Plus, his surprise pick for the NBA's best point guard today. All of that and more when we return right here on The Scorecard.
2: Not all questions can be answered by yes.
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4: Napakadaming Christmas party. Yan ba ay pinapayagan sa confidential funds?
5: The clerk of court to monitor the public statements of the councils.
6: Boss Matam, yung post project, wala pa rin.
7: I don't think kailangan guluhin ang impeachment. Napaka-klaro naman yung pending the law.
8: Okay lang na ma-expose yung suggestion.
5: We're not yet there, counsel.
8: Okay.
9: Dito ba?
10: Mayroon ka bang gusto mong iparating na concert sa Hacienda mo?
11: August 29, it's a Saturday sa Arte Theater at Hacienda Isabela.
10: Yeah.
11: And we have Marco Season, Nathan Randall, Kellen, Zana, and just si Megan Aguilar. It's all a Canseco concert.
9: I think I'm in love. Think I'm in love.
12: Naman o, ba nangyari nito eh? Kabago-bago. Bakit ang kagad?
13: With non-stop rains and rising flood waters, where does all that water go?
12: Inigulo ko niyo ba kami?
13: And with flood control projects under scrutiny,
3: palpak tong kontratistang to.
13: What's the point of flood control in the Philippines?
14: Yan ang samahan ko. Search to rin.
13: Join Ronnie Puno and Alex Caleja. What's the point?
15: There's no single recipe for success. It takes the right ingredients, a lot of heat, a few mistakes, and years of perfecting the craft.
16: It's a constant battle to get better than yesterday in our industry.
15: Every experience added another layer, every failure, another lesson, until it all came together.
16: I've had this dream of having a Michelin star since I was a kid.
15: For Chef Josh Boutwood, the recipe has taken decades to create. I'm Charles Tew, and this is Beyond the Game.
0: Hello everybody, it's Anton Rojas from The Scorecard on the Billionario News Channel, and we are here right now with one of the greatest point guards to ever play the game, NBA champion with the Dallas Mavericks, two-time Olympian, Hall of Famer, Jason Kidd.
17: Thank you.
0: Jason,
17: thank you.
0: Welcome to the Philippines.
17: Thank you, I'm excited to be here.
0: Watching a lot of your interviews, you always say that as a point guard, it's your job to get the ball to your teammate with the best opportunity to score. And you've had so many great teammates throughout your career. Who do you think you had the best connection with?
17: All of them? No, I think when you talk about the best teammates, Dirk Nowitzki is gonna be one. Richard Jefferson and Vince Carter in New Jersey, they both love having the ball, so it made my job easier as a quarterback. When you talk about my last year in New York, I thought Melo, being able to get him the ball. I was very blessed to be able to play with a lot of great scorers.
0: Yeah.
17: And so, for me, my job was a little bit easier as a quarterback of getting the ball to those guys who like to score.
0: Game on the line. Who do you feel most confident about giving the ball to?
17: It depends on the situation, how cold that those great scorers are. Do I want to be selfish and shoot it myself? No. I think you look at Dirk. Dirk is one that I would go to battle with. If it was one last shot, it would probably have to be Dirk.
0: You've made so many great passes in your career. The one over Yao Ming for the game winner, Sean Marion, and then of course the no look behind the head to Vince Carter.
17: Yes.
0: What was the greatest pass of Jason Kidd?
17: Oh, the greatest pass.
0: The greatest assist.
17: Probably didn't happen because I probably turned it over. The one that you bring up, but I think there's one my rookie year. We're playing New Jersey at home. I'm actually throwing it to someone, and it was a little bit too high.
0: Uh-huh.
17: And I could see it was too high. I hit the backboard, and I got it back, and I laid it in. That might be one of my favorite assists. But the bowling ball assist when I was with the Nets, I threw a ball that spun to Lucius Harris for a layup was one of the best.
0: Yeah, that's in all of your highlights, all of the top 10 plays that I see.
17: I got lucky.
0: Yeah, but you looked so confident when you spun the ball from way out.
17: You have to look confident when you're doing it, and you just got to hope and pray that it works.
0: All right, now going back to your career, you played 19 years in 19 seasons in the NBA, and you got your championship during your 17th season. That was towards the end. Was there a moment in your career when you felt like, oh no, I'm not in my prime anymore, and my career is winding down, I might end my career without being a champion? How did you go through that mental obstacle?
17: Yeah, you know, I think we always suit up to try to, you know, be the last team standing. And as you bring up, it took me 17 seasons to win one. There was two seasons there before in Jersey where we didn't really have a chance against the Lakers. They swept us. San Antonio was probably the closest that, you know, we had an opportunity to win. I think that was going to be my last time as an athlete. We never think that's going to be the last time you have an opportunity, but you never promise. So you got to work extremely hard. In my 17th season with the Mavs, I was lucky to have that opportunity. But you play to win championships, but as I tell everyone, it's hard to win. in the NBA. There's only one team that's the last team standing. A lot of things have to go right for you. Health, the ball has to bounce your way, and there's got to be an unexpected player has to step up and make a play. It doesn't always have to be offensively. It could be defensively. And

0: And so that 17th season, that group in Dallas found a way to win a championship.
1: Jason, one last question for me. Being that you're a coach now, who do you think is the best point guard in the NBA right now? Or maybe you've coached him already, Luka or Jalen Brunson. And what advice would you give to him?
0: Yeah, you know, it's the best point guard is probably not listed as a point guard, but he is probably a center, and that would be Jokic in Denver. When you talk about just his ability to make plays for his teammates, he makes the game easy. He could score, he could rebound, but again, his passing is like a point guard. So I would not, it's not against any of those names that you brought up, but Luka is right there. And then Jalen is right there too, and so, but I would go with the Joker first, just because of his ability to make plays.
1: I did not see that one. Jason, thank you so much for the time. Enjoy your stay here in the Philippines.
0: Thank you,
1: Jason Kidd, on the scorecard right here on the Bilyonario News Channel.
2: Huge shout out to NBA Philippines for giving us the opportunity to interview the legends, Tony Parker, Lauren Jackson, and of course, Jason Kidd. Do catch them this weekend at NBA House. And with that, thank you for joining us tonight. We'll see you again tomorrow on The Scorecard, where sports is our business and business is our sport, on the Bilyonario News Channel. This is Anton Rojas. Have a blessed evening, everybody, and happy weekend. See you guys next week.
3: We're getting the recognition. Yes, there's a, I will not lie. There's an added pressure now. You want to upgrade, and you want to get that award again.
4: I'm super, super happy, and of course, bringing home this crown for the Philippines for after 13 long years, it's like I'm giving hope, you know?
5: There are good days. There are auspicious days.
6: Yes.
5: No? But so don't trap yourself then na parang tigil lahat. Yeah. Be practical. Absolutely. Hope for the best. Kasi yeah, if you're gonna stop it, I know, you're gonna waste that opportunity.
7: Yeah. Short-term goal tayo, which is why we brought in the backhoes, the mobile water pumping stations. Yung long-term solution is science-based urban planning and discipline. Yung leadership should be shown by way of programs that people will really follow.

the Philippines is moving fast, and so are we. Bilyonario News Channel is now live on GSAT Channel 40, reaching a broader audience across Visayas and Mindanao with brave stories and bold insights that shape business, economy, and the country from Metro Manila and beyond. Bilyonario News Channel.

Hi, I'm Cedric Yang. I'm 21 years old. I'm a student from De La Salle University, Manila, and I study chemistry with a minor in business. I have, 21 years of accumulated stock knowledge and random trivia, and I really like to learn random things. Doesn't matter if it's a field that I'm studying or not, anything, I'd like to learn it. The thing I'm looking forward to the most in the Quizbee proper is any astronomy questions you happen to throw at me. I would like to invite all my fellow La Salians to watch Billionario Quizbee Season 2. Let's show all these other schools what for. Hi, I'm Cedric, and I'm going to be the next Quizbee Millionario.

A political reckoning. A nation on watch. As the impeachment trial of Vice President Sara Duterte unfolds, every testimony, every motion, and every decision carries consequences beyond the halls of power. And your Bilyonario News Channel will be there.

0: This is The Spokes. From the Palace Halls then to our group chats now, we bring you perspectives from an insider's position standing behind the podium. On today's Noted by The Spokes, Ombudsman Boying Remulla just announced that they are conducting lifestyle checks on 107 government officials. So this is under RA 6713, which is the Code of Ethics of Public Officials. And in this law, public officials and employees are required or expected to lead modest lifestyles. So anong ibig sabihin nun? The lifestyle checks are for the purpose of determining if government officials are living beyond their means. We have laws also that pertain to confiscation of property or assets if these assets exceed that which the public official could have earned during the course of their public service. It's very rarely executed, very rarely enforced. Nevertheless, it's there. So if you take all these laws together, a lifestyle check is essential in determining if the officials themselves are, well, on the straight and narrow. Not surprisingly, the initial focus is on the Bureau of Customs, the Land Transportation Office, and the Bureau of Internal Revenue, as well as other income-generating agencies, like I said, for obvious reasons. The president had earlier ordered lifestyle checks on government officials over alleged irregularities in flood control projects. So I suppose now, ini-extend na yan beyond the flood control. I don't know if the DPWH would count as an income-generating agency. Nevertheless, we're expecting that lifestyle checks also be conducted on such agencies. Meantime, also unnoted by The Spokes, we have one reported Filipino casualty in the catastrophic flood that struck the Nepal-Tibet border. The OWA has reported that there are only 18 OFWs and 128 Filipinos living in Nepal, most of them married to local Nepalese. Now, nakikiramay po kami ha dun sa pamilya nung nasawi. And if any Filipinos have been hurt, we likewise send them our prayers and thoughts. Meanwhile, the flash flood was caused by the collapse of a portion of a Himalayan glacier on the Nepal-Tibet border. Talk about global warming. In the meantime, this triggered an avalanche of ice, rock, mud, debris, and unleashed a powerful flash flood downstream. We are no strangers to floods like these, given the amount of denudation in our mountains and our forests. So last year, a similar flash flood due to a glacier collapse also happened in Nepal and Tibet, or Tibet. As of early evening yesterday, 273 have been reported casualties and more than 1,300 people are missing. This is developing news. Filipino people are sending our sympathies to the families of the victims and to the government of Nepal. These are the headlines unnoted by The Spokes today. We'll have one of the most controversial lawyers as our guest when The Spokes returns after this short break.
1: With non-stop rains and rising flood waters, where does all that water go? And with flood control projects under scrutiny, what's the point of flood control in the Philippines? Join Ronnie Puno and Alex Caleja. What's the point?
2: During rainy season, certain illnesses and diseases become more common. 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Always have an

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1: 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From the thrill of the quiz to the stories beyond the action, your exciting primetime lineup starts here. 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
2: And this book is back. At the center of a legal and political firestorm with cyber libel, perjury, and even tax cases filed against him, joining us once again, Attorney Levy Baligod. Welcome back to the spokes.
3: Good morning, ma'am.
2: Attorney Levy, kamusta ka na?
3: Okay naman, oo.
2: Ilan ang kaso na?
3: dagdagan mo pa yung kaso ko, meron akong disbarment case.
2: Oh, for?
3: For this expose filed by Mr. Katapang.
2: Mr. Katapang.
3: Si Greg Katapang. Si... Bucor Chief.
2: Oh, really? Why? Eh, bakit siya?
3: He was named in the affidavit, no? Ng mga sundalo. Nakita kasi ng mga sundalo na nag-usap si Mr. Katapang at saka si Saldico.
2: Okay.
3: And then inutusan sila na i-transfer yung pera ng mga maleta, no? Sa sasakyan ni Mr. Katapang papunta doon sa sasakyan ni Saldico. So yun yung statement nila sa affidavit nila.
2: And so in nasa affidavit yun.
3: Yes. And because of that, kinasuhan ako ng disbarment, no? May disbarment case plus libel also, cyber libel.
2: But okay, nag-initiate ba ng investigation ang ombudsman on former general to, no?
3: Yes, Katapang? Chief of Staff, yes. Ang focus kasi ng ombudsman ngayon, si former Speaker Martin.
2: Okay.
3: Oh, and I asked them before, what is their intention with regard to the others named in the joint affidavit?
2: Yes.
3: Ang sabi nila, uunahin muna natin ito, then the rest will follow. So nagko-cooperate kami fully with the Office of the Ombudsman.
2: And kamusta naman yung, ano, yung kaso dun sa kay Speaker Martin?
3: Ang last was when the former soldiers were invited again sa Office of the Ombudsman.
2: Okay.
3: In-interview sila at tinanong kung kilala nyo ba talaga itong mga pinangalanan nyo sa affidavit na kasamahan ninyo, etc.
2: Okay. 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
3: I think about a week ago lang.
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3: yes,
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3: Tatlo. 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
2: Okay.
3: Like for example, meron silang general denial, no, na lahat yes, ng sinabi nila doon sa joint affidavit ay gawa-gawa lamang daw. But one striking detail that will debunk that claim, yung sinabi nila na nagkaroon ng ICC meeting sa bahay ni now Ombudsman Boying Remulla, no? Yung ICC investigators,
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1: 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Does
0: 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So they know yung entry, exit. 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
1: What is, how tempting is tempting?
0: Well, ang sabi nila, umabot ng 25 million ang offer.
1: Wow.
0: Yes. And okay. Ang last information ko, ang naibigay pa lamang sa kanila is 2.5 million.
1: So, two each yun?
0: Yes.
1: Each of the three? Three ba o four? Four talaga yung nakatanggap. So, pero hindi ba medyo maano yun? Kung magdi-deposito ka? 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
1: Oh, hindi, what I mean is, parang ang liit ng initial na natanggap nila for them, tapos kumalas na kaagad.
0: Yeah, I'm not sure if they were misled also into believing that they will receive the entire amount of 25M.
1: Mm-hmm.
0: Or kung initial ba.
1: So, did they tell you kung paano?
0: May nag-message
1: may
0: sa
1: talaga, or
0: yung isa sa kanila, nag-message doon sa kasamahan nila na naiwan sa 14. At sinabi, huwag nyo naman kaming i-demonize over social media kasi hindi 25 ang natanggap pa namin as of now. 2.5 pa lang, sabi niya.
1: So
0: we have the conversation.
1: I see, but parang how unusual that you'd get 2.5 and then be promised the balance. Do you know of what other conditions? Bukod sa i-withdraw nila yung kanilang testigo.
0: I-withdraw din yung mga complaints against them. So, okay. We've heard over media, si Trillanes nagsabi na he will withdraw. And I think the rest will also follow. So, aside from the financial reward, they will also have some comfort na ma-free up sila doon sa mga cases, yung cyber libel cases. So,
1: do you know kung actually na-withdraw na yung kay
0: Sunny
1: Trillanes?
0: Wala
1: pa talaga. Or wala kayong balita?
0: Wala akong balita. Pero as of now, there are several outstanding warrants for their arrest also that the law enforcers are hesitant to enforce, no? From enforcing the warrants. Eh, nandyan lang sila eh. I'm sure, alam ng police intelligence community, for example, kung nasaan yung apat.
1: So wait, nag-file na kayo ng bail for the 14, right?
0: Yes.
1: Pero meron pa ring outstanding warrants for all of them, including those who have recanted.
0: Yes, because they failed to post bail as of now.
1: Ilan pang cases ang walang bail?
0: Actually, lahat. Caloocan, Muntinlupa, San Juan, Las Piñas. And what's forthcoming is Quezon City, filed by Ms. Luistro. And then another one from...
1: Wait, Congresswoman Luistro filed... Ano to? Cyber libel?
0: Cyber libel.
1: Was she named?
0: Yes.
1: Oh, I see.
0: Uh-oh.
1: So, in Quezon City, eh?
0: Oo. Hindi kasi yung RA 4363... states that if you are a public official and you file a libel or cyber libel, the venue is in the place where you hold office.
1: So, Quezon City nga because of the house.
0: House. Kaya nagtataka ako yung like Marawi, Surigao, San Fernando. The Office of the City Prosecutor is entertaining the complaint.
1: Yes, but dun sa iba, you did not file bail. How many cases na may bail?
0: Lahat ng cases that reach the courts, nakapag-bail na kami.
1: Nakapag-file na kayo. Oo. Pero merong mga preliminary investigations pa.
0: Yes. May mga resolutions na, like Surigao, yes. And then forthcoming is Marawi, okay. And then San Fernando of Ortega. Okay. And then we're waiting for Manila and Santa Rosa Laguna.
1: How many cases have you filed for bail and how much is the bail?
0: Oh, for Las Piñas perjury case, that's 48,000 each times
1: each.
0: Yeah.
1: Okay.
0: And then in Caloocan, one count each. Ano, two counts sa Caloocan. And then
1: for 18?
0: For everybody including me. And then
1: 19.
0: Muntinlupa also. Cyber libel and San Juan.
1: Na-file niyo na yung bail for all of that. Magkano yun lahat?
0: Umabot ng kwan, around 1.7.
1: For all?
0: For all.
1: How are you able to raise the money for this?
0: Well, initially, my wife and I nag-ambag kami, no? Plus some very few friends, no? And I cannot name them here, no?
1: I understand.
0: Pero nung nalaman ng ating mga kababayan, yung nangyari kasi sa Las Piñas, no?
1: Mm-hmm.
0: Meron kaming pera. We filed our application for bail at 8:30 in the morning. Kung ano-anong artificial requirements ang inimpose sa amin ng korte.
1: Such as?
0: Okay. Voluntary surrender ang ginawa namin sa Las Piñas.
1: So you went straight to the court?
0: Yes.
1: Okay.
0: And then the court was requesting from us a certificate of non-detention.
1: Certificate of non-detention from the PNP.
0: From the PNP.
1: Okay.
0: How could that be when physically they are inside the courtroom?
1: Di ba, ang hinihingi is certificate of detention if na-detain
0: if
1: and then filing bail.
0: If na-arrest po sila.
1: But when you go straight to the court, wala na yung certificate of detention. Alam ko to kasi.
0: Yes. Malinaw naman sa Rule 114 dati,
1: yes,
0: di ba?
1: Yes,
0: now,
1: personal
0: ngayon,
1: knowledge din.
0: Ininsist ng clerk of court, that is our practice here and I can show you the Supreme Court circular, sabi
1: yes,
0: niya.
1: Yes,
0: o sige, basahin po natin. Binasa namin. So, oo nga. So, hindi kailangan ang certificate of detention. And then, pumasok siya sa chamber ni judge. Pagbalik niya, ang sabi ni judge, ito raw ang ibigay niyong requirement.
1: Okay.
0: Certificate of non-detention and certificate of non-arrest.
1: Alright. So, balik tayo sa bail. 1.7 million for all 18, including the ones that recanted?
0: No, we did not post bail for them.
1: Oh. Hindi na umabot doon. So, you were able to raise the money through contributions?
0: Initially, between...
1: Kayong mag-asawa.
0: And then, nung nalaman nga ng ating kababayan, pumasok na yung mga contributions, yung mga nag-ambag. Meron nga, alam mo ma'am, merong nagbigay 20 pesos,
1: okay.
0: 50 pesos, 100 pesos, 1,000 pesos. At galing sa mga kababayan natin, even from abroad, no? Mm-hmm. So, medyo gumaan yung pagpo-post namin ng bail.
1: So, I assume na may resibo yan lahat and...
0: Yes. What we did, initially, yung first few contributions, pinadaan ko sa aking account. Pero ipinakita ko sa mga sundalo.
1: Mm-hmm.
0: And then, later on, sinabi ko sa mga gustong magbigay, mm-hmm. idiretso sa mga sundalo.
1: Yes.
0: So may designated na 5 doon sa grupo na sila yung tumatanggap.
1: What drove you to contribute so much? I assume that the bulk of this, kasi ikaw yung unang nag-respond to the need for bail. What drove you and your wife to put up the bail yourselves?
0: Well, we take this as not only a personal responsibility for them, but also a responsibility for our country na makatulong tayo na ilabas ang katotohanan talaga. No?
1: Mm-hmm.
0: And I do not want these remaining 14 na former soldiers to feel abandoned.
1: Okay.
0: Kasi in the first place, kami yung nag-usap, kami yung nagkasundo na ilalabas nila yung nalalaman nila.
1: Mm-hmm. So has this affected your practice, your livelihood? ang dami mong kaso eh.
0: Yes.
1: Nai-include ka in the cyber libel cases.
0: Yes.
1: You've been filing bail yourself.
0: Yes.
1: Meron pang disbarment case.
0: Yes.
1: So meron how is this affecting?
0: BIR case.
1: Ah, may BIR pa. Okay.
0: Oo. Meron pang 2022 election na
1: elections.
0: Election case sa 2022 related. Biglang
1: election
0: lumabas.
1: Case?
0: Oh, overspending yung wife ko.
1: Ay, yung wife nyo. Saan siya tumakbo?
0: Sa Leyte.
1: No? For?
0: Mayor of Baybay City.
1: Okay. So, did she win? Sorry.
0: No.
1: Okay. Pero hinabol pa rin siya ng election case. Overspending.
0: Yes. Kasi siyempre, pangalanan si George Garcia sa affidavit ng mga sundalo.
1: Okay. So, alright, but yun nga, how about your livelihood? Kayong mag-asawa, paano ito na nakaka-apekto sa inyong income?
0: Okay lang, okay lang.
1: Okay pa.
0: By the way, doon sa BIR, it's supposed to be a deficiency tax for 2022.
1: Why specifically 2022?
0: I don't know.
1: Because of the elections?
0: Hindi ko rin alam sa BIR. So, nagbayad na kami fully ng taxes for 2022. And in fact, may award pa nga kami from BIR eh. One of the best top taxpayers in that area. Tapos sasabihin.

0: bit to 4.4%, but still hitting for this administration, the first half of the administration, above 5% growth. The nice thing about that growth, especially between 2023 and 2025, was that it's accompanied by low inflation. Inflation in 2024 was just about 3.2%, and it came down to 1.7% in 2025. Those were low numbers, and those were very good numbers for poverty reduction.
1: Although, in fact, Sec, you also achieved quite a feat early in 2023, because I think, if I remember correctly, because of the Ukraine war, at the time, inflation hit 8%.
0: Exactly. No, we managed to reduce that inflation to 1.7% by 2025. No? The other thing is interesting story about that you can make out of the 2023-2025 Family Income Expenditure Survey is that if you look at the distribution of the growth of household incomes, you find that growth was distributionally neutral, meaning the overall income growth in nominal terms was something like 22%.
1: Yes,
0: but,
1: I noticed that, sir.
0: If you look at all the deciles, from the top 10%, top 20%, to the middle portion of our population, all the way to the top 10%, you see that the increases in their nominal incomes were over 20%. And that contrasts that with the inflation of just averaging 5% cumulatively for the 2 years. So there's a lot of income growth across the distribution. So what you can say about the growth in between 2023 and 2025 is that it's quite inclusive. It benefits every groups of our population.
1: Let's talk about income, because you mentioned it. And in fact, the mean per capita income increased by 22%.
0: In nominal terms, yeah.
1: In nominal terms. Yeah. It says here that in 2021, it was at 72,340, increased by 17.9%. In 2023, 85,291. And then it jumped in 2025 to 104,072, increasing by 22%. Yeah. So does this mean that our Filipino people are now actually earning more?
0: Well, during that period, it's pretty clear that Filipinos across the distribution, population income distribution, did realize higher incomes over, as I said, over 20% between 2023 and 2025 in nominal terms, while inflation was only cumulatively 5%. So there, in real terms, purchasing power increase during that period. Of course, the situation now is slightly different. Right?
1: For 2026, because of the global headwinds.
0: Because of the, yes.
1: And for, I also noticed here, Sec, that for poverty incidence, it's 9.7%, but for the families,

0: because it involves four individuals, you know, for the same number of families, for poor families compared to rich families.
1: And then, Sec, how do you factor in what a family earns or what an individual earns? Kasama po ba dito yung mga ayuda and also maybe what their OFW members of the family are bringing in through remittances? Are those factored in to what a family or individual earns, bringing their income level up?
0: Yeah. When we measure income, family incomes, we take into account not just the cash incomes or wage incomes, but all sources of incomes, whether cash or in-kind. In-kind transfers like gifts, for example, are included in the count. Remittances are part of the incomes that we capture.
1: So there are some critics who have said that while this is a good figure, in some parts of the country, there are regional differences. How do we address that, sir?
0: Well, there are regional differences because, that's expected because of the situations of the various areas of the country differ. Some are very much dependent on agriculture. Some are much more exposed to vulnerabilities, some are so much more isolated than others, both physically and digitally. You know, so there are regions who have a much higher poverty than the 9.7% average. The Philippine Development Plan
1: addresses
0: that issue, focusing or emphasizing on connecting the regions,
1: yes,
0: especially lagging regions, connected with the fast-growing areas of the country, so that those opportunities become available for lagging regions or areas as well.
1: We had your Undersecretary Yusek Rose here, and she did mention that there are regional development councils na tinututukan din po ng DepDev.
0: Yeah.
1: Separate from that and making sure that the growth is inclusive across all regions, another factor that people are looking at is the sustainability of ayudas. Some people have been criticizing that. In fact, the Philippine Chamber of Commerce and Industry had mentioned that we should be investing instead in infrastructure and not on these social welfare programs. But ayuda has factored in to helping address poverty. So how do we reconcile that, sir? And perhaps also for sustainability, how can we help our people get over these ayudas by actually earning more?
0: There are many lessons that a country like us can learn in the governance of welfare programs. No? We have a good one. The 4Ps is a good system. It was informed by experiences abroad and our own experiences now. I can't imagine that we can completely get away from ayudas. No country has ever done that because they are needed. Especially for addressing vulnerabilities or shocks suffered or faced by households. In advanced countries, of course, there are formal institutions like insurance programs, wage, but a country like us has quite a weak insurance programs yet. We need access for households facing shocks. The thing about our country is that we are so much more exposed to
1: typhoons,
0: to shocks,
1: natural calamities
0: than many other countries. And that's why you need to have this ayuda even more. But it must be designed properly. It must be targeted properly so that the fiscal implications of undertaking or implementing ayuda will not be too burdensome and will be sustainable.
1: With the single-digit poverty levels being achieved, and you had actually mentioned that the components for this were the expanding economic opportunities for our people.

0: also effective social protection. Do you believe that the social protection programs of the government have in fact been very helpful?
1: I think it does. It has been helpful, especially the 4Ps, and some studies have shown, and there will be a forum in the coming days, and the social protection system. But there are some programs that are working well, but I think that these programs need to be tightened, need better governance, and the institutions surrounding it, so that the benefits of this program will go to will reach the intended beneficiaries
0: and be sustained
1: and remain sustainable. We can I think make these ayudas more effective and can reduce the overall cost, but still achieve better results.
0: With respect to the income, Sec, how has it been throughout the years? I noticed that for the comparison of these levels, you compared 2021, 2023, and 2025. Mm. Of course, one of the factors here is that the Gini coefficient, and we're looking at that. So could you tell us about how this metric is used?
1: Oh, of course, apart from the poverty, as I mentioned earlier, just to put the context, no? The impact of economic growth and poverty depends on two things, the rate of growth and the distribution of the gains of that growth. And a metric that we often use to accompany poverty incidence is what we call the Gini ratio, which measures the overall distribution of incomes or expenditures in a society. Usually it has a value of 0 to 1, 0 being perfect equality, 1 being the highly the perfect inequality, you know, where only one person gets all the benefits of growth. For so many decades, we have been usually above 0.4,
0: which
1: for the World Bank is a number that puts us into high inequality category of countries. But in the recent 2 or 3 surveys years of family income expenditure surveys, so that numbers come down to 0.39, which translates an improvement in the distribution of incomes, and that has quite a significant impact on poverty, because it does mean that a higher proportion of the benefits of growth are going to the lower income distribution, part of that distribution.
0: So less inequality.
1: But that's only one indicator of inequality. There are so many dimensions of inequality that I often looked at also. But income inequality is one, but there is also inequality with respect to access to health, access to education, access to social protection, access to housing, and so on. And these are usually measured, and we have some metrics for that as well.
0: Speaking of metrics, Sec, with respect to the poverty threshold, there are some critics who said that the measure or the ruler for this is not right. Could we address that? What have you been using as your basis in measuring this throughout the years 2021, 2023, and 2025?
1: When we started in 2022, when we devised a PDP, we set a baseline for poverty using the current poverty methodology or measurement at that time. And our goal was to reduce that number that existed then to single digit. We have to be using a consistent ruler, to use our metaphor, to measure that progress over time, to say or to find out whether our programs,

0: these strategies are working, are delivering to achieve that objective. No? So that's what we that's what we have done. We stick to the to that metric, and of course we adjust that for changes in cost of living, for inflation, and measure the progress. Now, the controversy may be, or part of the controversy or the claim is that that metric is now quite, is now low. And we agreed that deserves a review, and we have done. We have already almost completed the review of the metric. But my view is that if you look at the at where we are today, I think that it's. Proper that we use the same metric throughout, and then maybe in the next government, the next administration, they can set a, their own metric standard to measure their progress. In the meantime, we are preparing for an update of the thresholds. And by the way, some also say that we. Because we are now an upper middle income country, we should now use the metric poverty threshold for upper middle income countries.
1: Can you do that? Not yet.
0: No, I think that's I think not quite right. Because what that means is, you know, first, no country has ever done that. That when you move from 1 year to another year, you pass, you know. You graduate from lower income to upper middle income country. You suddenly. Increase your threshold by almost twice. You know, for example, Vietnam, Thailand, Indonesia, China, including Vietnam, they entered or not Vietnam, they entered that upper income class category years ago, but they are still using a national poverty lines that pertain to the lower middle-income country.
1: For consistency.
0: For consistency, yeah. I guess for, yeah, I don't know, but that's what they have been doing. We see that I have just look at the various poverty lines of various countries and where we are in relation and what is expected of us given our per capita income. No? We are indeed below, slightly below the what's expected as poverty threshold for given our current per capita income, gross national income per capita, and we need to adjust that.
1: But maybe in the next administration,
0: That is recommended. I think that's usually the practice in many countries. Still, we can help that process going forward so that. Things can turn smoothly.
1: Yes, looking forward po. Earlier, if you heard the news, Moody's had recalibrated our GDP growth rate, looking forward to just 3.6%. Although I remember from the DBCC meeting that they said that it's also recalibrated to 3.5 to 4.5%. Is this going to affect our poverty threshold level? And is this a fair assessment by Moody's?
0: You mean the poverty incidence, yeah.
1: A poverty incidence, yes.
0: Yeah. Well, that's still quite a growth. Our population growth is 1.7%, right? And so if you are able to grow at 3.5 to 4.5, which is what we are targeting for this year, then that's still quite sizable growth. And that's still going to be positive for poverty reduction. The only challenge that we have right now is. Apart from the recovering growth, is the inflation. We have to reduce that inflation further down.
1: And so are things, final question, po, sir, are things looking up for the Philippines? It's been a great achievement, po, reaching upper middle income status and our poverty threshold levels being single digit now. However, we do have the challenge of the low GDP growth rate. How do we address this moving forward to finally achieve our Philippine development plan?
0: I think, number one is that we need to reverse the

0: the consumer and business sentiments, you know, toward the positive side. And I think that we're going there. And a big portion of that, I would say, is the our ability to get investment going, particularly public investments. I think it's the major, it's a sharp contraction in public investment in the last two quarters, now three quarters, that contributed to the sharp slowdown in GDP. And then it's complicated by the Middle East conflict that brought up inflation. So all these combinations led to dip in the business and consumer sentiments. Hopefully, I think in the second half we are catching up with the with the public investments, and we hope that that will also trigger improvement in confidence in the public sector, in the private sector.
1: Well, things are looking up. So congratulations, SecRC, on these achievements. And really, you've been doing a great job in our economic transformation towards inclusive and sustainable growth.
0: Thank you. Thank you, Margaret. Thank you, everyone.
2: Nope. Gen Z is not the faint-hearted generation. Period.
3: That's another four more gunshots, guys!
4: Ang tanging sigurado lang, ekonomista ang napupusuan ng Pangulo.
5: Naaabot sa 3.9 billion pesos ang recorded total inflow transactions ni Ko.
2: Because at BNC, young minds mean fearless questions. The freedom to chase the truth wherever it leads. This generation doesn't just follow the story. They challenge it. They investigate it. They demand better from it. This is brave. This is bold. This is beyond what you think they are. BNC, the Billionario News Channel.

0: Philippine economy grew just 2.3% in the second quarter, and foreign direct investment has also weakened. What does that mean for foreign businesses looking at the Philippines, and what could either encourage or hold back new investments? Joining us now is British Chamber of Commerce Philippines Executive Vice Chairman Chris Nelson. Good morning, Mr. Chris Nelson.
1: Just Chris. Good morning, Margot. Great pleasure to be here.
0: Thank you for joining us this morning. Of course, we have been working on our trade relations, our bilateral relations with the UK. And in fact, I believe that this year we are celebrating 80 years of this diplomatic relations.
1: Correct. It's correct. It's 80 years. The relationship is very strong. And obviously, that continues and continues to prosper. Now, we're under a lot of economic challenges. That's across the world, particularly here in the Philippines. As you've mentioned, growth rate is low. In that context, I would just say that the British companies, as we work with them, we've always stressed that the Philippines is a very important market in its own right. Highly educated, English speaking. And it's also a gateway to Southeast Asia.
0: In fact, so we were looking at the numbers, and since the State of the Nation address, there have been various announcements. First of all, was the steady slowdown of inflation. Thankfully, it's now at 6.2%. Of course, our GDP numbers could be better at 2.3% in the second quarter. There are a lot of sayings that it's the foreign direct investments that we are looking at. Has our numbers affected our FDIs? But I also would like to note that FDIs from the UK have been historically quite high at 9 billion.
1: Yes, they are. So the UK has actually gone higher. So I'd say a couple of things. The first is last year, we had an economic investment forum with actually PESA. We work very closely with Director General Panga.

0: and we will continue to do so, and we're looking to see what opportunities are there next year. The other thing is that the U.K. has been a lot of focus, obviously, with renewable energy, which you can own 100%. The other point, which I would just like to emphasize, which I think is very important for the Philippines, which is going on now, you're planning to join CPTPP, probably the longest name for a trade
1: thing. I know, it's quite a tongue twister, isn't it?
0: It is. You don't want to say that very often, but it's obviously the U.K. is part of CPTPP, and we strongly support the Philippines applying. Obviously, it's just in the application stage now, but assuming that the Philippines will join, and I believe also Indonesia is looking to join, that would also expand the opportunities to do trade with the U.K., helps in terms of supply chains, and strengthens also for U.K. companies coming, because not only can they deal in Southeast Asia through your membership of RCEP, but also now through CPTPP. We're learning all these acronyms.
1: All these acronyms, yes. So it's the Comprehensive and Progressive Agreement for Trans-Pacific Partnership.
0: Partnership.
1: And what will be the impact of this if the Philippines is able to join?
0: Well, I think first of all, you've got to look at the fact it will help the Philippines in terms of trading with the U.K. Currently, you trade on the developing countries tariff scheme.
1: Which is what percentage?
0: Well, actually, over 90% of the goods going from the Philippines to the U.K. could be tariff-free. So that's a great opportunity. However, I'd also bring up the point that you're now a middle-income country.
1: Yes, upper middle income status.
0: First year. My understanding, if that's confirmed for 3 years consecutively, then obviously you don't then benefit from developing country tariffs, not necessarily for our scheme, but in general. That's why it's very important to widen your trading areas, right, and develop it. And I think what CPT will bring, and I'm hopeful and confident you will be successful, is opportunities for further investment and for companies to say, well, now I can grow by coming to the Philippines and looking across a lot of other areas.
1: So aside from, I would think, of course, we know about the services sector and how the Philippines exports a lot of our services to the U.K. Are there other sectors that you're looking at in terms of expanding Philippine exports to the U.K.? Now, we can go to the vice versa in a while.
0: Yeah, we look at both, actually. I think the Philippines has a lot of opportunities with sectors. I mean, not only also, let's not forget, there are over 200,000 Filipinos. They're probably British citizens as well now. So the ties continue to grow. Jollibee, who's one of our members, is already present there. So we see a lot of opportunities for your products as well. We are looking also, we're now in the thing called JETCO, which is the Joint Economic Committee, which is an upgraded trading relation. That's looking at what opportunities lie with things in infrastructure, also with agriculture. In that context, of course, we do very well with exports coming to the Philippines, particularly on pork, where there's a need and there's a supply need. So I think there's opportunities on both sides.
1: Speaking of pork, recently the minimum access value for pork increased. So does that mean that we are going to be seeing a lot more British pork in the Philippines?
0: Well, I think it's got opportunities. So first of all, we've been strongly advocating that you raise your minimum access volume. Why? So minimum access volume is a commitment to WTO. I believe yours was set when your population was around 70 million,
1: approximately. We're now at 115 million.
0: And growing, which means, of course, that should hit the minimum access. The other thing, particularly for pork, the local pork supply is now probably the lowest it's been for herds. I think probably the lowest now since 1994. That, unfortunately, is due to African swine fever, ASF, which continues to be an issue. So the U.K. has continued to grow. I think we're up now year to date 8% on volume for pork. We're not the largest, but I think that's grown. We work with a trade board in the U.K. It's another acronym, I'm afraid. It's called AHDB, Agricultural Horticultural Development Board. And they have actually been to the Philippines either virtually or in person now 8 times. And they're coming again this November, which shows the commitment they want to work with local companies and develop business ties, which I think is a very good example.
1: I have to tell you, honestly, I was quite surprised to hear there was a lot of British pork that was coming into the country. I've never tried British lechon, so.
0: I'm not sure we do lechon. We do very other things. But I think the thing is that the British pork is high, is good quality. Obviously, there are opportunities. It helps the Philippines in food supply. As I said, we're not the largest, but we're very happy to continue to grow. And of course, it will help with inflation, which, as you've referred to, has moderated down.

0: from a high, but it's still 6.2. And food supply, whether it's pork, rice, or other areas, is critically important, as we know, as a staple diet for the country.
1: Another sector that we are looking at for greater improvement in is the energy sector, and we've heard about Terra Solar. Could you tell us more about this great investment?
0: Sure. So I think the UK, as I said, is very interested in infrastructure and very much on renewable energy. I also would like to commend the fact that we now can have 100% ownership of renewable energy. You talk about what can be done, and I will just link it to that as well, if I may. As you know, there are restrictions on investments into the country. That's actually linked to the constitution in some respects. So I think renewable energy is a great thing. And I think solar energy, the Philippines, as we know, has wind power and geothermal. And I think there's a desire to be over 50% or more by renewable energies. And I think that's the way forward. And if I may just link it to a very topical point, now with obviously oil prices being driven higher.
1: And quite uncertain.
0: And very unstable. And the Philippines is about 100% net importer of oil or oil derivatives. And that has a significant impact on your inflation because of transport costs, as well as other factors. So I think anything that can be done on renewable energy, I think, is a great effort. And I think the UK will continue to look at that.
1: It's been said to be the single site solar power. What area are you looking to put this investment in?
0: I think they've looked at different areas, across the country. I'm not a specific expert on that, but I think the investment, and I just like to bring it to, we had a recent visit from our Trade Commissioner, Martin Kent, for Southeast Asia. He's based in Singapore. He was here on the 11th of August and did a presentation. And of course, what he talked about then was renewable energy was one of the factors. The three areas actually was defense, which of course is government to government, decarbonization, and working with the energy growth. And the third, which I'd like to emphasize, which I think is critically important, is digital, which has continued to grow in the country. And I think there's a lot of opportunities there, but I think needs to be backed with legislation, particularly on the Cybersecurity Act, which we're waiting to see passed.
1: So you mentioned that there are some areas wherein there are restrictions, and then you've also pointed out these areas for growth. Let's go first to the areas where there are slight restrictions and maybe some hesitations from the part of our British investors. What can the Philippines improve on to further entice foreign direct investors to the Philippines?
0: Well, look, I think, first of all, obviously, I like to commend the moves they've made. You've obviously made, for example, much longer now in terms of leasehold rights. Clearly, of course, as we would prefer to have full ownership of land, right? I mean, as we know, that's a constitutional matter. But I think extending the leasehold arrangements was good. I think we are an ARTA champion, an anti-red tape champion. And that continues to be an area where the Philippines can improve, right? Reducing the number of approvals, having one window, right?
1: One-stop shops. Shop,
0: I think this is critically important. And if I link it back to the Digital Payments Act, making payments to the government, making anything you can do to be online, this will speed up the process. I think that's one of the, particularly when you deal with SMEs. SMEs obviously do not have the same resources as multinationals, and therefore, any reduction in bureaucracy is something that we can support. And working together both with the national government and local government units, because obviously they're based there. So I think red tape is, or the reduction of bureaucracy, digital payments is critically important.
1: And you also mentioned cybersecurity. how can the UK partner with the Philippines in making sure that we have better cybersecurity?
0: Well, like the cybersecurity is increasingly important, particularly when you have digital payments. And as you can see, the Philippines, I think, has obviously a high number of cyber attacks, as that's common across the world. Now, the UK is an expert in cybersecurity. We have two members of ours, NCC and CyberQ UK, who are already members. I think we can learn from the expertise. Now, we know there's a desire to pass the Cybersecurity Act. I understand it's passed the lower house. And now it's waiting, obviously, that we need a Senate version. We fully understand the Senate is obviously heavily occupied because of the impeachment trial. But I think there's a discussion for the Senate now to work in the morning, potentially,
1: yes,
0: on legislation. and then pro

0: process, or I think the afternoon will be then given over to the impeachment discussion. So we would strongly support that because we would like to see Cybersecurity Act, Digital Payments Act, Open Finance Act, which will help Filipino consumers in terms of their credit base, because that's also critically important. It's still a consumer-driven economy in the Philippines, and therefore we need to support that.
1: Let's look at trade. I saw that exports of UK products to the Philippines grew by 5%. So what are these products that we are looking at?
0: Well, as I've already mentioned, you've already got obviously
1: the pork
0: and meat products. I think electrical products, I mean, in terms of, I think there's a combination. I think the investment in terms of, I think a turnaround in terms of machinery and support, and obviously investment as we discussed on infrastructure. I think there's great opportunity to increase that trade. It's only at the 59th, I think, highest.
1: Yeah. You also expressed support for Pax Silica.
0: Yes, and Pax Silica, the UK is part of it. And clearly that's a long way to go, but I think the opportunities are there. I mean, obviously Pax Silica is designed to invest in the country, and particularly with the developments that are going on with artificial intelligence. That's both an opportunity and a risk. I mean, we know that the Philippines has grown significantly in business outsourcing. You have thousands of jobs in that area. That will require, obviously, upgrading the skills because some of those roles, as I understand, will then be now done by artificial intelligence. And I think the Philippines has an opportunity to grow also in terms of production, further production in terms of producing, obviously, the equipment that needed to go into this huge development, the chips that go into this AI. So I think Pax Silica has opportunities, certainly will have challenges as well. And I think also the business groups, I also just would like to say that I'm representing the British Chamber, but I also belong to the Federation of Philippine Industries, and they're engaged across a wide range of topics. So they engage in that. So I think there are opportunities, and the Philippines needs to look at those, particularly in the light of the current challenges, which obviously you just highlighted in the beginning of your report.
1: Well, we have faced a few global headwinds in the past year, as you know, and we are looking at our quarter two GDP that we have to recover from, hopefully in the second half of the year. But from the perspective of the British Chamber of Commerce, is the Philippines still a good place to invest in?
0: Yes, it is. I think I've always said to people, if you come to the Philippines, I've been here 23 years. I'm married. I came here first in 1985, so married here in 89. So I see long-term commitment, personally, as well as professionally. I think there are long-term good potential. We've always said to the companies coming to the Philippines, the Philippines is a place to do business. I've always stressed it's not short-term. You have to look at the long-term benefits, and it will come through. I think there have been improvements. I'd like to commend the work that ARTA is doing. We work with them. We're an ARTA champion. Can there be more? Of course, there's always more we can do. I think the government of President Marcos has passed a number of areas. We do strongly urge for us, what we call key legislation. I just want to repeat, and I think Cybersecurity, Digital Payments Act, Open Finance, and also the Blue Economy Act should get passed, and we hope now the Senate can look at those. And I think that the government needs to look at what more it can be doing in those areas. We need to keep attracting business, but yes, there are opportunities, and we will keep stressing those to companies in the UK, and working together. And I'd like to commend, obviously, the work we do with PESA, because I think that's shown itself with the investments that the British companies there.
1: Just before we close, you mentioned the blue economy, and
0: Sure.
1: you're also very much into green financing. Could we just touch on those two very important topics?
0: Sure.
1: Before we end.
0: Well, look, I think the blue economy is very important for the Philippines, right? I mean, obviously, you're surrounded by water. It's a potential to be passed, and I think that would attract and help develop. And green finance, I think the Philippines, as we discussed about renewable energy, right, is an opportunity. There is, a need here to boost your renewable energy. There is already a desire to be over 50%. And I think hopefully we're in a short term, whatever you call that, volatility with oil prices. But clearly any country which is dependent

0: becomes very susceptible to those inflationary pressures. So yes, blue economy, green finance, and I think those are the way forward.
1: And just as our last question,
0: sure.
1: The Philippines has been our economic managers have been very determined. We've already achieved our upper middle income status, single digit poverty levels. Can we achieve becoming one of Asia's stronger economies in the coming years?
0: Yes, I think you can. I mean, I attended an HSBC forum last Tuesday. They're one of our key members, and it was very well done. And I think one of the things that actually is an advantage to the Philippines is your population. There's a lot of countries in the world where population is actually declining. Here, it's growing. It's young. I think education is critically important. The Philippines has had good education, but it needs to keep that. It needs to upskill, particularly with the challenges going forward. And let's be fair, English speaking has also been a key strength for it, as we've seen. So yes, I actually think it's the people, the talent, which will actually drive the Philippines forward and be one of the key growth areas.
1: So on that note, thank you so much. Thank you for investing in the Philippines. Thank you for caring for our country and for living here for 23 years. It's been a pleasure having you this morning.
0: Thank you very much. It's been a pleasure, Margo. Thank you very much for the discussion.

0: Magandang gabi, ako si Raya Capullo.
1: Ako naman si Dexter Canino. 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
1: Sa masama nating tutukan ang mga galaw ng ating mga politiko na may epekto sa ating mga Pilipino.
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3: Welcome back to Business 360. I'm Margo Salcedo. The Banco Central ng Pilipinas is set to announce its next key rate decision this afternoon. Most economists expect another hike of 25 basis points. But with growth slowing and inflation still elevated, the question is, how far or how low will the BSP go? Or how high will the BSP go? Joining us now is Jonathan Ravelas, Senior Advisor at Reyes, Takandong and Company. Good morning, Mr. Jonas. Great to have you here on Business 360.
4: Good morning, Margo.
3: I know that you just saw the Banco Central ng Pilipinas governor recently, but I don't know if you actually spoke about today's forecast. So we are expecting another 25 bips increase this afternoon. That is the forecast of some. If we would recall, we had one last April 23. There was a 25 bips rate hike. And also in June, we had another 25 pushing the benchmark borrowing cost to 4.75%. Are you also aligned with the forecast of others of another rate hike today?
4: Yes. I'm actually looking at 25 basis points and probably another 50 between now and year end.
3: Yes, some are saying that there would be one today, this August, and another hike this coming October. Is that what you see as well?
4: Well, actually, I'm more hawkish because I'm looking at another 50 after today's hike, no? Mainly because inflation at 6.2%, despite it has been on a decline for the last 2 months, inflation remains elevated above the 4% level. And despite the fact that the challenges against growth, one of the most important things for people to start spending is to believe that inflation is well contained. And the only way to do that really at the moment is this monetary tightening and a little bit of fiscal support, no, which has already started.
3: Wow, you really think that they will go as high as 50% this afternoon? But second quarter growth slowed down to 2.3%. Won't the BSP weigh the inflation risk against a weaker economy?
4: No, I'm looking at the 25 this afternoon, but in the coming months, there will be another 25 to 50. So probably in the next two policy meetings, there'll be another 50, mainly because we need to contain inflation expectations, especially with what's happening today. There's still that uncertainty on the geopolitical front. So the Middle East, the Ukraine, Russia, and of course, the impact of this climate-related incidents, no? The flooding, the impact to the agriculture sector will eventually have impact on inflation.
3: Yes, and of course, inflation has been slowly going down, 6.4%, and then this July, 6.2%. Of course, that's the one thing the BSP governor has, in fact, himself said that they will continue to make sure that they try to meet the inflation targets. However, of course, we have to balance this with our growth rates. Let's look at the factors that they may be looking at. Food inflation is still, of course, very high. With the continuation of the Iran war and oil prices still increasing, do you think this is one big factor that they are looking at?
4: Well, basically, I guess really, aside from what was already mentioned, is in fact trying to control the expectations. Because you need to understand that our economy is 70% driven by consumption. And if people are not willing to spend because they feel that prices continue to rise, then definitely it would be difficult to help the economy. Yes, there are in your report earlier highlighting, government spending so that to support growth. But the challenge really is really looking at the spending, which accounts for 70%. So if inflation expectations are not well contained and are closer to the 4%, then people won't, won't spend, and we're coming into the most important part of the year, no, which is Christmas. If inflation is high, then it will be a challenge for everybody to spend. So containing inflation expectations and trying to bring it down closer to 4%, which is the upper band of the BSP, is actually something that needs to be done, because once that is well anchored, spending will follow.
3: Do you think that the upcoming elections, they say that the 2027 budget is something that would also be would create or spur spending, because 2028, of course, is going to be an election year. Does that factor in as well?
4: Well, basically, you have to understand that in the 6-year cycle, towards the second or the last 3 years of any administration, this is where they're able to, come up with their spending on infrastructure. Mostly, it takes 2 to 3 years for a government to understand how government works and eventually create their infra spending plan so that they leave a legacy. So this is eventually what is most likely happening. But of course, the only difference now is we're challenged by geopolitics and climate incidents, which are, putting it all together is inflationary.
3: Well, you mentioned climate incidents, and in fact, we are bracing for a super El Nino these coming months. How great a factor is that?
4: Oh, well, it's really a great factor, because you have to understand that in the last 2 months, we've already seen the impact on rice, inflation, fish, and vegetables. And just because of this habagat, we're probably going to experience probably as early as this August inflation to probably hit closer to 6.5 to around 6.7% inflation, just as the impact of this habagat, no?
3: Well, all of these incidences, the typhoons, the habagats, there's something that happens every year. So do you see the BSP tightening well into 2027?
4: Well, I'm actually more looking at just 2026 to probably end the tightening cycle. But eventually, I'm more looking at right now we're at 4.75. I expect by the end of the year, we'll be at 5.5%. At 5.5, hopefully, as we move to 2027, we should probably seeing inflation probably tapering off after the end of the year. So hopefully, my average is around 6.5% inflation for the full year 2026. Hopefully, that should start coming down in 2027, closer to 4.5 to 5%.
3: 5.5, that would be quite ouch for our real estate. Collier says higher mortgage rates are delaying the recovery in Metro Manila property values and weighing on absorption. How concerned are you about the broader drag from higher borrowing costs?
4: Well, basically, I think the sector is just really taking a slow, shall I say, what people or analysts would call a correction. I think at this point in time, because we're just probably going to digest this oversupply. But basically, looking forward, the market is going to be able to absorb these things. So again, it's just like, you just have a toothache at this point in time. And no matter how lucrative prices are, valuations are quite attractive. When you have a headache, you're not in the mood. So once we get out of these issues of governance and eventually the impact of this inflationary condition, I think those that are looking at probably not just the next 12 to 24 months, but probably for the next 5 years, should be positioning now.
3: Well, you mentioned governance. As you saw in the news earlier, we are trying to resolve the public infrastructure spending with Secretary Vince Dizon asking for another 100 billion pesos for his DPWH budget. And in fact, the government has been very optimistic that public spending will increase in the second half of the year. Do you think this would greatly impact that? Do you think the BSP would be as optimistic as the other economic managers are in increasing our public spending to bring up our GDP?
4: Well, you see, the problem of infrastructure spending, if we were actually to look at the second quarter numbers, there's been an increase from low single digit to around 8.3%. growth in the second quarter for government spending. It's just that, again, as mentioned by the DPWH secretary, there are a lot of things that needs to fixing. So it will take time for them to eventually move. But we are optimistic that they're able to make the necessary adjustments to be able to create more, shall I say, effective impact on government spending. So I think that's something that we need to watch out for in the second half, particularly for infrastructure. I think the only problem that is also facing us to fast-track infrastructure is the weather. No, we can't really do a lot of infrastructure if there are on and off rains. So these are, again, another set of challenges. And that's why most of the time, expectation for infrastructure happens towards the fourth quarter to the first half of any year, no, of the next year, because we want to take advantage of the heat. Well, the only thing that probably is on the positive end at this point in time is that we're expecting a super El Nino, no, and this should be good for infrastructure spending.
3: How about the Russia-Ukraine conflict? We're also seeing continued disruptions linked to this, with multiple geopolitical risks affecting energy and commodity prices. How should the BSP respond to these supply shocks?
4: Okay, I think the problem really that arises from the Russia-Ukraine is that it has a lot of impact on agriculture, particularly for fertilizer. And of course, to a certain extent, some Russian oil. So this will continue to keep the 5F problem of the Philippines really important to watch, okay? So what are the 5 Fs? The first 3 Fs is food, fuel, and freight. So these are basically all imported. So we import food, fuel, and eventually the transport sector is well dependent on oil. So if we continue to import all of this, then definitely that puts pressure on the fourth F, which is Forex, foreign exchange. And that actually fuels further weakness in the currency. Now, they need to stabilize inflation so that the government will not do a lot of fiscal spending, meaning ayudas and, you know, support for certain sectors that are affected. So by containing inflation expectations, they are also helping stabilize the situation. No? So maybe at this point in time, especially for your viewers, that inflation needs to be contained first so that people will be more comfortable in spending and business continuing a little bit of optimism on their businesses. So I think the best way to probably describe our situation is an old Filipino saying, no? Kung maikli ang kumot, dapat marunong bumaluktot.
3: Okay. Kung maikli ang kumot, dapat marunong bumaluktot. Of course, we also have to look at our commitment to fiscal consolidation. How serious do you think is the widening balance of payments deficit and the drop in reserves?
4: Oh, well, basically, at this point in time, it's really something to look at. I think the only thing that is good is that we've seen Moody's affirming our rating. So although from an analyst perspective, the very high debt to GDP ratio plus our widening deficit against GDP of, you know, we're between 7% of GDP, then definitely it starts to show some warning signs. But at this point in time, as long as we continue with our infrastructure spending, growing the economy, we should be able to grow out of debt at this point in time. So the Moody's affirmation is actually good for government and, you know, an set of investors that could probably, you know, continue to be supportive of government's borrowing.
3: Thank you very much, Mr. Jonas Ravelas.
2: Battle to get better than yesterday in our industry.
5: Every experience added another layer. 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Until it all came together.
2: I've had this dream of having a Michelin star since I was a kid.
5: 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I'm Charles Tew, and this is Beyond the Game.
6: 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Libo-libong mga residente ang napilitang lumigas dahil sa Hawk Fire sa Northern Nevada. Kasama na ang mga kababayan natin sa Reno. At mula sa west side of LA hanggang Dodger Stadium, patok na patok ang Pinoy favorite si Chef Barb Batiste. Those stories and more on Agenda North America.

Tracking the pulse of the road and the future of flight, from viral trends to policy shifts, we cut through the traffic to bring you the stories that drive us. Your fast-track guide to everything on the move starts right now. From the Billionaire News Channel studio to Mellow 947 BFM, I'm G. Baroga, and this is Shift Happens.

this week on Shift Happens, we go back in time and learn about the evolution of mobility in the Philippines and how parts of our past affect our present and future. Paolo Del Rosario and Business World's motoring editor Cap Maceda Aguila sat down with Michael Pante, associate professor at the Department of History in Ateneo de Manila University. Later on, we'll look at one of the key identifiers of vehicles that goes around the country as the Land Transportation Office is preparing to penalize vehicle owners who have unauthorized and fake plate numbers. Vicer Editor-in-Chief Vernon Sarna and I sat down with LTO Chief Assistant Secretary Mark

0: How is it safe to say in general, focusing on Metro Manila here, mm-hmm. that mobility has been a constant conversation because it feels like the modes of transport have evolved with literally every era of mm-hmm. Manila.
1: Yes, mobility is a very important part of the growth of any kind of metropolis, any kind of settlement. And for one, we cannot divorce the discussion of mobility from the idea of urbanization, meaning the separation between the places of work and the places of residence. Mm-hmm. So the idea of commuting, for instance, it doesn't make sense for people who are in a rural society. Because if they are planting where more or less they are also in the area where they are also living, it doesn't, there's no great demand for them to have another extra layer or another extra service for mobility. Whereas for people who are in an urban setting, more or less their places of residence are kilometers away from their places of work. Mm-hmm.
2: Mm-hmm. Now, it was a very interesting point that Paolo was raising earlier before we went on air. Has Manila, I'm focusing on Manila, meaning metropolitan Manila, has it always been designed to be pedestrian friendly, meaning in the way that it's constructed perhaps since the time of, before the time of the of motorization? Mm-hmm. Was it already an effectively planned metropolis, you think?
1: Well, unfortunately, in the case of urban planning, most of the time, the people behind these plans are politicians, people who are of high position in society, people who come from well-off backgrounds. And the thing here is that when these are the people who make plans, the tendency is they make plans for their own social class. So, for instance, in the case of our current urban plans, it's politicians who are SUV-riding elites, and the tendency there is to prioritize the mobility of automobiles. And I think if we go back in time, more or less the same thing applies to them. For instance, in the planning of Intramuros, there was no conscious effort on the part of the Spaniards to create a plan in which Indios would be able to move freely. In fact, the whole idea behind Intramuros being a gated community was to prevent free mobility of people who were suspected of possibly trying to topple the Spanish regime. The Chinese, for instance, were given a separate area outside of the walled city, the Parian, and their mobility was kept in check. On the one hand, they were a very important segment of society because of the services they provided, so they had to move freely, but in such a way that they could still be surveilled by the colonial state.
0: The irony is that's the reason why we have the world's oldest Chinatown.
1: Yes,
0: right? But, okay, one of the things that has interested me in a while that I haven't talked to you about, actually, is that the Philippines actually used their waterways in the past for transportation of both people and goods, but it feels like that has never been expanded upon. Mm-hmm. In fact, it felt like it was destroyed as urbanization has happened. Yes. Is that a forgotten avenue of transportation in terms of the development of the Philippine society?
1: Unfortunately, we forgot that specific aspect of our heritage. Throughout much of Manila's recorded history, the waterways were the main avenues of mobility, especially for the ordinary folk. At the time prior to motorization, people moved via the esteros or the estuaries. And that's the reason why if you compare the two sides of Manila, separated by the Pasig River, the northern districts, because they were served by a more complex set of esteros, they grew more quickly. There were more urban establishments built in that area compared with Paco, Ermita, Malate, which urbanized quite late. The presence of esteros was a very important deciding factor that led to the belated development of the southern part of Manila compared to the northern part. So that explains, I think that goes to show the importance of waterways. Unfortunately, right after the Second World War, there were no longer attempts to revive this cherished aspect of our heritage. Although by the time the automobiles came in the

0: 1910s, 1920s, gradually, slowly but surely, people were already
1: shifting away from that.
2: Mm-hmm. Okay. Now, Michael, what can you comment on, like, we can see, of course, the ills that we have today are basically just part of a tradition. Like, mm-hmm. the way, I like it that you said that people who make the decisions aren't usually your average person, mm-hmm. or the ones who will be most affected, right? Mm-hmm. So is there anything that you could, let's take an example, EDSA, which has been much maligned and a lot of brain power has supposedly gone into mm-hmm. planning it. Were there decisions in the past that negatively impacted how our metropolis is today, how unfriendly it is mm-hmm. to motorists and pedestrians alike?
0: Yes. I guess we can begin with EDSA. Well, it's not EDSA alone, but the decision to be highway-centric, I guess, beginning in the early or even prior to the outbreak of the Second World War, up until the early years of the post-war period, planners were, as I've said, with the arrival of the automobile and motor buses, the tendency was to disregard other modes of mobility in favor of what appeared to be the efficient automobile, the efficient motor bus.
1: Yeah.
0: And so with, for instance, the plan of Louis Croft, who was the brains behind our concentric circumferential road, C1 up until C5, that marks an important turning point. And for me personally, a kind of tragic decision, because that paved the way for a more highway-centric metropolis. And that ran parallel to the decision of the original owners of our railway system, light railway system, the Manila Electric Railroad and Light Company, or now we know as Meralco, their decision to divest from their transport services and just focus on consumer electricity.
1: Mm-hmm. No, I want to go left, right, and center here. I can go. I have so many questions, but okay. When we talk about the planning of the circumferential roads, it also normally, I would say, has to consider city plans already.
0: Yes.
1: Those currently in place. The circumferential roads happen around 1920s, 1910s, give or take.
0: Early 1930s, yeah.
1: The Burnham Plan, mm. which is the most famous plan here in the Philippines when it comes to city building or urban planning, was in 1905.
0: Yes.
1: With different types of roads. Mm-hmm. Were other city plans considered when building the circumferential roads, mm. or was it just really to service one growing industry?
0: Yeah, the problem there is that when Burnham prepared the 1905 plan, he didn't give a, well, like you know, today we have the implementing rules and guidelines or the IRR for a particular law. Mm-hmm. There should be a guide for how this particular law will be executed years after. But I think the thing there is that Burnham could only do so much. So he already had the vision, the general overview, and the execution was left to the people who would follow after him. The architecture, in fact, was not executed by Burnham himself, but another American architect, William Parsons. And then the execution of the different parts of the plan, it fell on the shoulders of local politicians, Filipino politicians, and even legislators. And they, too, had their own take on the Burnham plan. So by the time that the highways came to be, the initial C1, C2 of Louis Croft, at that point, by the late 1930s, early 1940s, it was already, Manila as a growing city at that time, was already quite far from the original vision that Burnham had in 1905. So that by the post-war era, there was practically no reference to the Burnham plan of 1905, people were now freely creating their own versions of what an ideal city or what an ideal metropolis would be. I think as exemplified by the rise of Quezon City in the early pre-war in the pre-war era and in the early post-war era.
1: You know what? That's actually a good time to take a quick break here because I want to focus on Quezon City and, of course, beyond that later on. So we're going to take a short break. When we return, we'll continue our journey through the history of Philippine transportation, rather, from the early days of motorized transit to the growth of Metro Manila, challenges we face today.

0: Stay with us. We'll be right back. 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
1: Naman, oh. Ano nangyari nito eh? Kabago-bago. Bakit ang kagad?
2: With non-stop rains and rising flood waters, where does all that water go?
1: Inigulo ba kami?
2: And with flood control projects under scrutiny,
3: pagpaktong kontratista to,
2: what's the point of flood control in the Philippines?
4: Kaya sa mga ano, search to rin.
2: Join Ronnie Puno and Alex Caleja. What's the point? What's the point?

0: There's no single recipe for success. It takes the right ingredients, a lot of heat, a few mistakes, and years of perfecting the craft.
1: It's a constant battle to get better than yesterday in our industry.
0: Every experience added another layer, every failure, another lesson, until it all came together.
1: I've had this dream of having a Michelin star since I was a kid.
0: For Chef Josh Boutwood, the recipe has taken decades to create. I'm Charles Tu, and this is Beyond the Game.
2: You're still watching Shift Happens, and for those who are just tuning in, I'm Paolo Del Rosario, and you're listening on Mello 947 BFM. Simulcast on BNC, the Billionaire News Channel. And still with us, we're here with historian, associate professor at the Ateneo de Manila University. Saying that's just so weird to me as a Lasallian. Author of A Capital City at Margins, Michael D. Ante. Thank you so much for staying with us. I want to talk about Quezon City because that is the main topic of your next book coming up. Excited for that, by the way. The problem with Quezon City that I see personally, you can disagree with me or fight me on this if you want, is the fact that when they were planning it pre-war, it felt like it was planned with the car in mind and not necessarily any other mode of transportation. And until today, it feels like we're still paying the price for that type of vision.
3: Or pedestrians, for that matter.
2: Or pedestrians, for that matter, in general. Is that a fair way of putting it?
4: Yeah, I think that's a fair assessment of the early history of Quezon City. Quezon City was established in 1939. And by that time, the automobile was already the king of the road. The Karomatas and Kalesas were on their way out. At the same time, the electric streetcar pioneered by Meralco in 1905, Meralco was already beginning to rethink its decision to invest in electric railways, given that by the 1920s, they already had a sizable fleet of motor buses. So these motor buses didn't have to rely on tracks for them to move, unlike the less flexible railway systems of the original electric streetcar. So by that time, automobility was the way to move around, especially if you have the means of buying your own personal car or paying for a taxi fare. So when Quezon City was established in 1939, there were no Meralco streetcar routes that went from Manila to Quezon City. And the initial residents, in fact, were complaining they had a hard time trying to find a public transport system that would connect them from Manila to the new city. And then fast forward to the post-war era, all the more that we would see this particular problem that I guess was also enabled by the free trade system. At that time, between the U.S. and the Philippines, the U.S. wanted the Philippines to continue to be a market for its manufacturers.

0: tax-free via the Bell Trade Act of 1946. So imagine manufacturers like Ford, General Motors, being able to ship to the Philippines, to export their manufactured automobiles to Filipino consumers without having to pay taxes. So with highways feeding that demand, all the more that we would see politicians catering to a highway-centric kind of mobility.
1: So you're saying that our government overcommitted and allocated more time and resources to the rise of automobiles, as you said.
0: Yes.
1: Does that, can we also thus trace back, trace the shortage or our shortcomings in public transportation to those days? Na yun nga, bumitaw ang Meralco for the, I was hearing stories from my lolo, yung Trambia ba tawag doon?
0: Yes, yes.
1: Trambia. So, should we have, was that a bad decision?
0: Yes.
1: Should we have promoted public transportation more during those days?
0: Yes, personally, that's my take, that the decision to go highway-centric, and I think that is what that's also in parallel with the moves of the U.S. at that time. Eisenhower was the president in the 1950s, the interstate system, the boom in the manufacturing of the Philippines for General Motors, and the lack of foresight of our Filipino politicians to go back in time and see what was the success of Meralco as a mass transit system. Can you imagine? 1905 was the start of Meralco as a mass transit system, and the next time that we would have a similar version of that for the metropolis is in the 1980s with the arrival of LRT, the first LRT line. So that's a huge gap between two different sets of mass transit systems. What happened in between?
2: True.
0: Well, so I think that's the root cause of many of our problems right
2: now. Actually, I was going to say what happened between is this. what I'm holding right now, which is a Philippine
1: Jeep. Jeep
2: No, I mean, I have. I mean, like, I'm not often, to be honest. Okay, I'm not going to pretend. Okay, I'm not going to pretend. But at the same time, when we talk, you said it's hard to get in Quezon City back in the day. And the only way to go about it, if you can't afford a car, and again, even today, there are around, I believe, 90 plus percent of Philippine households who don't own a vehicle. Mm-hmm. You're using this because it's cheap transportation. Mm-hmm. And this fulfilled a need.
0: Yes.
2: Until now, we see them plying the roads.
0: Yes.
2: I mean, I don't think that's changing anytime soon based on what we're seeing.
0: Mm-hmm. Yes, that's true. And for me, personally, that's one of my gripes against the government, especially with the whole controversy surrounding the PUV modernization program, with a lot of drivers complaining that it's hard for them to join the so-called cooperatives that would purchase these new vehicles as part of the modernization program. Because if you think about it, historically speaking, these drivers, these operators, essentially subsidized the mobility needs of many of our countrymen living in the cities. Instead of the government pouring in investments in mass transit, what they saw was that, okay, so apparently they could rely on jeeps even if they're cramped, even if it's a very informal way of moving, the jeepneys did their job. But the thing is that the government didn't meet the jeepney drivers halfway. And then fast forward to the past few years, now it's the government relegating them to a historical relic as if they weren't big contributors to the development of our cities.
1: So what's your take on that, though? Is the PUVM, Public Utility Vehicle Modernization Program, is that, how are you supposed to, because I also see the need. I mean, a lot of these jeepneys are clunkers, they emit a lot of smoke and all of that. Well, what's the most prudent way that would satisfy both groups of stakeholders?
0: As jeepney drivers have always articulated, they're not against modernization. The problem there is that when you ask what modernization are we talking about, modernization for whom, then that becomes a tricky question. Because apparently for the government, it seems to me that modernization for them is simply replacing old dilapidated jeepneys with new ones imported from abroad. When in reality, the government can step in given that it has the resources, money that's billions and billions of taxpayers' money
1: na
0: nauubos essentially sa flood control could have been diverted to stimulating a local industry. Now that we're talking about

0: Pax Silica and national industrialization, it kind of feels weird that if the government really wants a kind of nationalist industrialization, then it should focus on manufacturers that are local. In fact, Sarao, I guess, had a proposal to build these jeepneys, but the government wants to simply import from abroad.
1: We had them on the show to talk about that, actually. But, okay, Sir Michael, we're running out of time. But I want to leave this on a more positive note. Kasi, if not, galit lang tayo eh.
0: Yeah.
1: The focus of the government right now, and you know, to their credit, is focusing on corridors of development outside of Metro Manila as well. We see it in Bulacan, we see it in Batangas, and all of that. Connectivity is still going to be an issue. Mm-hmm. How important is it for us to not replicate the mistakes that we've seen in Metro Manila, that we also focus on connectivity and future-proofing the connectivity to those corridors of development?
0: I think the main factor that we have to consider is the masses, the Filipino masses, because they are the ones providing the work. They're the ones who ensure that our businesses, our schools, government, in fact, they're the ones ensuring that

0: cater to the Filipino masses.
1: Ladies and gentlemen, he is a historian. He's author of Capital City at the Margins, and of course, one of the recipients of the 2025 National Book Development Board Publication Grant for his upcoming book, Immobile Metropolis, A History of Motorized Transportation in Manila.
2: For release this year daw, sabi niyo.
1: For release this year. He's also a professor at the Ateneo. You should also teach in LaSalle. Michael D. Pante.
2: And UP represent.
1: UP na rin. Okay, fine. Sure. Malapit lang yan. All right. Thank you so much for joining us
2: today. Thank you, Mike.
1: Thank you.
3: Up next, we take a look at the fronts and backs of vehicles and check whether your vehicles carry a real plate number. Vicer Editor-in-Chief Vernon Sarna and I spoke with LTO Chief Assistant Secretary Marcos Lacanilao as the Land Transportation Office begins a crackdown on unauthorized temporary vehicle plates. Stay tuned to Shift Happens only here on the Billionaire News Channel. We'll be right back.
4: On BNC, the Billionario News Channel.

0: God, it's Friday, and not just any Friday. It's another long weekend ahead as we commemorate National Heroes Day on Monday, August 31. So for those who are planning to take a trip this weekend, drive safe. On to our topic, on the road, we often see vehicles using temporary plates. But when does a temporary plate become illegal? And how can motorists tell if a plate is legitimate or fake? Starting this September, penalties for the use of unauthorized and fake temporary plates will take effect. But why is this such a big deal? What happens to motorists who use or produce fake temporary plates? Today, we will discuss what motorists need to know about temporary plates and why law enforcement regarding them is becoming stricter. To clarify these matters, we are joined today by Land Transportation Chief Assistant Secretary Marcos Lacanilao. Asek, welcome back to Shift Happens. Thank you for joining us. So, first things first, yung illegal plates, medyo pumutok na siya, Asek. Mm-hmm. And we all know how it all started. Mm-hmm. And it's with the Porsche 918 Spyder that we reported also. Where are we right now with the discussions?
1: Right now, dun sa 918 first, mahuli na nga namin yan. Nakita kasi namin yung plates niya online na ginagamit yung dun sa ganong kotse. Nabanggit ko nga na ilan lang kasi yung kotse na ganyan, which is yung Porsche 918. So, nung makita namin, agad namin siyang nirun sa system, nakita namin na hindi siya na issue. Nakita namin na fake plates siya, replica plates, yung mga na usually na nabibili online.
0: And you also mentioned, Asek, before that bago niyo pa nahuli itong user a fake plate na to, ay nalaman niyo na, meron na nagtimbre
1: yes.
0: About it.
1: Kasi noon pa kasi yan, yung businessman na may gamit ng kotse, may mga sumbong na sa amin na gumagamit ng mga replica plates or fake plates na initials niya yung nilalagay. So, na namin yan, parati siya, marami mga reports na. So, kaya nung makita namin siya,

motorists need to know before hitting the road. Stay with us. We'll be right back. You're tuned in to the Billionaire News Channel and Mellow 947 BFM. But first, a word from our sponsor.

0: day para hindi ka parang passport. 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
1: Okay. 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
2: Yes, may nakikita tayong action and sana magtuloy-tuloy talaga. Unfortunately, that's all the time we have, Asik Lacanilao. Thank you so much for joining us here on Shift Happens.
0: Thank you.
2: And that concludes our roundup of the stories driving the industry forward. I'm G. Baroga. 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

The Philippines is moving fast, and so are we. Bilyonario News Channel is now live on GSAT Channel 40, reaching a broader audience across Visayas and Mindanao with brave stories and bold insights that shape business, economy, and the country from Metro Manila and beyond. 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

0: Antonio Velasquez should be national artist. His mentees became national artists first.
1: Who?
0: Francisco Coching and Larry Alcala.
1: Wow.
0: Yes, and hopefully by publishing the book on his biography, yes. The Life and Art of Tony
2: Which
0: Velasquez.
2: Which you're coming out with.
0: Yes.
2: Sold out na.
0: It's actually sold out.
2: Uh-oh.
0: And hopefully I'll be having another contract with NU kasi they're uh-huh. the one funding it. Eh.
1: Yeah.
0: And hopefully within the year, we'll have a second batch.
2: We're petitioning for that.
3: Paging NCCA.
4: I want to create a platform to honor Filipino artists
1: mm-hmm, mm-hmm.
4: and also to help young and struggling Filipino artists.
3: It is a wet Friday. Good noon. I'm Ferdy Salvador. Get ready for today's fresh stories. Hottest trends and the best conversations.
2: I'm Cha Lontok. We are here to bring good vibes, big smiles, and a whole lot of fun.
5: And I'm Rocio Trillo. So sit back, relax, and let the good times roll. And welcome to
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0: We'll give you an hour of solid discussions with our guests and tackle interesting stories that matter to all of us. Happy Friday.
1: Happy Friday. Although it's wet, but, and you know, abagat rains are going to affect parts of the country, Visayas, and of course, Luzon. With this kind of
0: and
1: weather.
0: And walang pasok, of course, for some people out there as well today.
1: Yeah, walang pasok some places. And thank goodness it's the weekend so you guys can stay at home and cuddle.

0: in the area. So, and which is normal.
1: Yeah, but would the rain be affected by that at all?
2: Somewhat. So that means Habagat is carrying ash northeast of the volcano.
1: Okay.
2: So within the area, people are actually getting that as well. So
0: yes.
2: Stand by for this. You know, we've been talking about this with our banters. Several earthquakes, several volcanoes starting to get active again. So it's always nice to be always on top of the news.
0: The ring of fire is firing.
2: That's the one. Yeah.
0: So, you know, we got to watch out about that. I hope we don't have to report or banter on floods, flash floods, earthquakes, volcanoes and stuff like that. We hope it's a positive thing. But you know what's super positive?
2: And what's also on fire?
0: Yeah, Rocio, who's on fire?
1: Alex Ayala, who else? And she played doubles with her dad.
0: Cute, diba? Diba?
1: I love
2: this
1: it.
2: This is it, we're showing the clip, no?
0: Yes, super cute.
1: She's so amazing. She just handles everything with such a grace. Like, I'm obsessed with her TikTok.
0: Yeah.
1: Super duper obsessed with her TikTok.
0: Because she's so positive. She's on the DL, positive, but everybody knows her. And she just got proposed to.
2: Okay, what is this proposed to?
0: I'm sure we don't have the clip because I just brought it up.
2: But the ring?
0: There was a ring pop that a fan brought and knelt on one knee and proposed to her. And she was laughing. I think it was a fan like autograph session. And her dad was in the back. So she started to laugh and obviously very embarrassed. And she called her dad and the guy was like, oh, your dad's here.
2: Always cute moments when it comes to her.
0: Correct. But is this cute?
2: Oh, this one is super interesting, okay? So NASA just released yesterday new images of Martian surface. And if you look at it, it's look like we're just looking at Arizona right here.
1: Whoa.
2: But imagine having real clear footage of the surface, the rock
0: clarity.
2: Formations, right at NASA.
0: Yeah.
2: You know, a lot of people are commenting, is this for real? Because it's the first time that we're seeing it from the ground. Everything was crisp. Clear.
0: Yes.
2: I don't know if we were able to show that, but
0: yes,
2: this is just next level out of the world.
0: Yeah,
2: out
0: but
2: of
0: you know
2: world,
0: it's
2: literally.
0: Not crisp and clear.
1: And
0: that,
1: out of this world
0: and
1: as
0: out of
1: well.
0: This world.
1: Infuriatingly so.
2: Yes.
0: Trump plans to rename Lake Ontario to Lake America. Thoughts, Rocio?
1: Thoughts. First of all, Lake Ontario was named prior to America becoming a state.
0: 400 years ago.
1: Yeah, before Canada became a state. So what's the holdup? He just wants to make everything about himself. Again, that's my opinion on it.
0: I think based on your opinion, you might have a new show here. All right, Chad, take us to the next.
2: Yes, it's Friday and today on The Daily Dish, we'll be speaking with veteran newsman turned craftsman, no other than Jing Magsaysay.
0: Yes!
1: And we'll have some tea spilled with tea sommelier KBU.
0: Excited about that. Chad's particularly excited about tea.
1: Yes.
0: So we're serving you all that and more on The Daily Dish. Stay with us.
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4: Because at BNC, young minds meet fearless questions. 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This is brave. This is bold. 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BNC, the Bilyonario News Channel.

0: From breaking news to breaking in leather, this veteran journalist has taken on a very different chapter in his life. 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
1: Today, we get to know the man behind the headlines. And joining us today is veteran journalist, craftsman, and podcaster, the Mr. Jing Magsaysay! Before we started, I was like, well, I went up to talk to Jing, and I was like, Jing, make it easy for me today.
2: The energy here is fantastic.
1: Thank you, because it's not every day that we've got a journalist of your caliber.
2: Of my age?
0: Literally, the newsroom people were so excited knowing that you were coming. Obviously, you've made a name, of course, you know, broadcasting, doing the news, and here you are, and you, with your bags.
2: You know, news has been my life and my lifeblood for around 45 years. So I've seen a lot, I've done a lot, I've met so many people. It has changed me. It has made me sober. I mean, you know, when you're up facing reality on a daily basis. You're talking to the president in the morning and you're in Smoky Mountain or Payatas in the afternoon. That kind of changes you.
1: Actually, it's
2: your
1: beautiful
2: worldview.
1: Yeah, it's beautiful because you see different angles of daily life.
2: But then again, there's the other side of that. There's death.
1: Yeah.
2: And there's tragedy.
0: Realities.
2: And the reality sometimes, some people say you get used to it. I didn't. And as I grew older, it became more painful to watch Filipinos suffering in the midst of abundance, especially. So it became very difficult in my later years because, you know, when you grow older, you mature in terms of your point of view and how you see people. And when you see people that are marginalized, not because of their making, but because of the system they were born into, then that kind of
0: shakes you up a bit.
2: Shakes
0: as well.
2: You up a bit.
0: Well,
2: yeah.
0: Jing, how long has it been? Of course, you never really left. You're so well loved in the industry, but how long has it been since you kind of moved to another space from broadcasting to what we're going to be talking about later on?
2: Ah, okay. I've been wanting to make my own bag I don't remember, no. The reason is I've had many bags in my life. Mahilig ako sa bag. Eh.
1: Okay.
2: High school pa lang, mahilig na ako sa bag. You know, maabubot ako eh. And, you know, I'm a tool guy, so I have tools with me. I have my Swiss knife with me all the time, et cetera, et cetera. No? So sabi ko, 5 years ago, gawa nga ako ng bag ko.
1: Okay.
2: So I made a bag, pangit, syempre.
1: This experience. You know?
2: And then I made a bag finally. Pangit pa din, pero sabi ko, wow, pwede na to.
1: No, pangit but proud.
2: Pangit, exactly. Pangit but proud. Sabi ko, post ko sa Facebook. So, pinost ko sa Facebook. Tapos yung pinsan ko, si Albert Cuenca, sabi.
1: Oh, Albert.
2: Yeah, sabi, primo, type ko yan. Sabi ko, sige, bigay ko sa'yo. So, sabi niya, no, I'll pay for it. That's bad for business. So, the first bag that I ever sold went to Albert Cuenca.
1: He likes socks also, si Albert.
2: Ah. Oh, yeah.
1: He's a buddy
2: of
1: mine, too.
2: Yeah, yeah. But, so, that's how I started.
1: Yeah, you are self-taught, obviously.
2: I am.
1: And one thing that's quite unique, I love bags, too. I mean, it's just, it boggles my mind how somebody who's self-taught can come up with quality pieces. Because not, you know, it's a miss. Sometimes it's you go to the University of YouTube, and it's a hit or miss. But yours is an absolute hit, right? So going from a microphone, which is your former tool, to bag making tools. How do you which one gives you more pleasure? Now, obviously bags, but
2: you know, I think if you like what you're doing, like you guys, you like what you're doing here. You love it, and you know, time will fly. As long as you love what you're doing, whatever it is, no. And if it's passion based, if it's a passion endeavor or passion project, lalo na.

0: So can you imagine? He's now an artisan.
1: That one is the word, actually.
0: Yes.
1: Artisan. So from, do you actually miss the newsroom?
2: Yeah, I do. Once a newsman, always a newsman. You know, when I left CNN in 2015, even when I left ABS-CBN in 2005, for months after that, I was still calling the control room. Pag may nangyayari, oy, mali yung card dyan nyo.
1: Ay, nakikibalita pa rin.
2: Nakikibalita. I was still giving instructions.
1: Oh, wow.
2: Yeah. So, oy, mali yung card dyan nyo. Mali spelling. And they would say, ah, okay. Sige, sir. Pabaguhin namin.
0: Would you call some of your bags some of the terms we use in the newsroom?
2: Would I call some of my bags? Sorry?
1: Give them names.
0: Give them, like, Gap or...
2: No, I call my bags... I call my bags for their function.
0: Okay.
2: The function that they serve.
0: Let's talk about your first prototype, which is in front of you, Jim.
2: All right. This I call the commuter.
0: Okay.
2: I actually have a smaller bag. It's called the Everyday. That's the first bag I made. That's the bag that Albert has,
0: purchased, yeah.
2: So it's called the Everyday because it's just right for everyday, you know, just your keys, your small wallet, your whatever, no? Tama lang for everyday. So I call it the Everyday. But when I went traveling I brought it with me, sabi ko, hindi kasi yung ibang stuff ko. So, you know, when you travel, you bring extra stuff with you. So I said, I'll make something bigger. This is it. And I called it the commuter.
0: Okay.
2: So
0: you can fit an iPad in that, your passport?
2: You can. An iPad 11, Pro 11. You can. Your passport, your medicine, your... Yeah, that's my logo, a hand.
0: A hand.
2: With a spiral in
1: Why
2: it.
1: Why is it that?
2: Because it's...
0: I'll go show it on camera.
1: The logo,
2: It's a hand with a spiral in it. The hand is... You know, our hands are slaves of our minds, and we...
0: May I open?
2: Oh, of course. And everything that man has made was because of our hands.
0: Wow. Kaya mo yan. Sige, magtanong ka.
1: No, you know, I'm just so amazed because I love how Ferdy put it earlier on. Your tool from microphone, now to, of course, the tools to be able to make these artworks.
2: Yeah.
1: Since you've been selling this, was it hard to part with them? Because how long does it take for you
2: That's
1: to create it?
2: That's a good question. That's a good question.
0: Quite a child too.
1: Exactly. It
2: That's very introspective. Yeah. It was. It was difficult to part with them.
1: Like when you gave it to Albert and
2: it
1: you
2: still
1: sold
2: is.
1: It.
2: It still is difficult. Because when I make a bag, I know who I'm making it for.
0: Ah! You've got the particular character that you want.
2: I know, because my bags are made to order, no? So if I'm making a bag for Chal or Ferdy, when I'm making the bag, I know it's for Ferdy. So there's a connection.
0: You see, this is what I'm afraid of today when
2: what?
0: You're gonna come on the show.
2: What?
0: Because I'm afraid, nako, I don't wanna purchase, I wanna behave. Not that you told me that, wala na.
1: And then you mentioned customize.
0: Customize, wala na.
1: How long does it take to make one?
2: On the average, 2 days, one bag.
0: Two days.
2: From cutting the leather to putting it together.
0: Yeah, like this one, our direct carry actually purchased a bag.
2: Yes,
1: this is customized
0: beautiful.
1: As well.
2: Yeah, it's a backpack.
0: I would
2: backpack.
0: Use this one.
1: What was the thought process into creating this? Kasi, syempre, you know direct carry, di ba? So when you made this for her, you said you customized, you think of the person. Ano yung inisip mo kay direct carry?
2: No, I actually don't make bags for customized for particular people.
0: Okay.
2: I make 12 bags.
1: Ah,
2: I have a line.
0: A year.
2: I have a bag line.
0: A year, or that's it?
2: No, I mean, I have 12 designs.
1: That's 12 designs. Okay.
2: And
1: that
2: you
1: they
2: choose,
1: get to choose
2: from the 12
1: designs.
0: You don't go beyond that.
2: I don't go beyond that. You know why it's very difficult?
0: Why?
2: To customize a bag? Because you spend a lot of time measuring and designing. And it's not just a matter of drawing on a piece of paper or card or cartolina.
0: But what would it take to coax a Jing Magsaysay to make a custom bag for us?
1: Someone's actually shopping already. You don't know it.
0: I'm doing it live, so you don't have a choice.
2: Just tell me. And
0: so no coaxing needed.
2: And no, just tell me.
0: Yes.
2: For Ferdy, yes.
0: Nah.
1: We're excited because usually when we feature, you know, a lot of these artisans, the target market usually are for women. But for you, it's not just for men, but talagang...
2: Gender neutral.
1: Gender neutral.
2: Yeah.
1: And also ageless. I could be a student, and I could be
2: Students have my bags.
1: As well,
2: yeah.
1: Right?
2: Yeah, as well, yeah.
0: This is reminiscent of my

0: my memories before, because my parents, my dad specifically, was completely into briefcases. And every time we go to Europe, he'll buy us a briefcase, and they can never be destroyed. So I was so innes, because I was like, I want the latest from the trends and stuff like that. With these ones, because they become almost heritage pieces that you can pass on to your to the next generation. Right. But what's wonderful about it is there's no stitching at all.
1: There's no stitching.
0: Why?
1: Ang dami kong naging bags in my life, and almost always ang unang nasisira yung tahe.
0: Ah,
1: that's happened to you, I'm sure.
0: Yes.
1: Right? I mean, I have a Tumi backpack, and it's the leather, and it's still really good. Pero yung stitching nung isang
0: frayed na.
1: Natas-tas na. So, you know, sayang, I can't use it.
2: And because you mentioned that, you know, I'm actually trying to look for it. It's so seamless. Kasi, what is it exactly that you do? Is it rivets?
0: This is rivets.
1: Those are brass rivets.
2: Okay.
1: The back body is made out of one piece of leather. So it weaves into itself.
0: I was about to ask you that, because this is the type of bag that the more weather it looks, the more beautiful.
1: Oh, yeah.
0: Where do you get the leather?
1: From Argentina and Italy.
2: Source pa talaga.
1: Yeah.
2: Okay, now, what about caring for it? When people get to purchase this from you,
1: of course, it has
2: to come with care.
1: Good question. Number one rule, the best way to maintain leather is to use it.
0: Yeah.
1: Because if you use it, your body oils and your body moisture nourishes the leather every day. And look at that.
0: This is your actual bag, actually.
1: It's the same leather.
0: Yeah.
1: But look at it. Because it comes in contact with my body and my clothes every day, it develops its own character.
2: Even the patina, right?
1: Even texture, yeah, patina.
0: It's exactly like pearls, because if you wear pearls every day to make it lustrous.
1: I didn't know
0: this. Yeah, but you know what's really cool? I've never seen a buckle like this.
1: It's very unique. It's called the cavalry buckle.
0: The cavalry buckle.
1: And
0: so
1: it's
0: militaristic.
1: It's really nice, isn't it?
0: I love it, because
1: it's easy to open and it's secure.
0: 1,000%. Will this be allowed on a plane?
1: Oh, yeah. I bring that on a plane.
2: Beautiful. So, Jig, you said 1 to 2 days to make one. Mm-hmm. And when people get it, of course, we know leather is as good as forever. As long as you take care of it and use it. This one I just learned now as well.
1: Right.
2: No? What would you recommend to people who are first time getting into this type of material?
1: Mm-hmm. To make a bag, you mean?
0: No, to purchase.
2: To purchase. Like, what is a good starter pack for me? Because I mean, I use leather as well.
1: Right.
2: But sometimes I get, intimidated. Because I didn't know all of these things that you were talking about.
1: Right.
2: The more that you use it, mas okay pala siya. Uh-oh. So what would be your tips for people who are getting into this type of material for the first time?
1: The first bag I made, I called the Everyday, because I needed a bag to use every day. No? Okay. So if you're like me and meron kayong basic abubot, the basic stuff, no, like your wallet, your keys, your
2: phone,
1: your small charger, maybe a power bank, a small power bank, then you can get the Everyday. Now, if you're traveling all the time, you can get the commuter. I have a satchel for a computer. This fits my 14-inch MacBook Pro. Mm-hmm. And this is a prototype. This is the first one that I made. So if you're a work guy, if you're a work warrior, and I don't like bulky briefcases, because I like to travel light when I'm going to a meeting. I just want to bring my laptop and its charger and maybe some documents, and this is it.
0: Yes.
1: So it's thin and it's light and, you know, it's not bulky when you get into elevators or ride a train.
0: Right.
1: It doesn't take up space and bump into other people.
0: Yes. I'm going to ask you a little bit of a controversial question.
1: Go.
0: Since, because you know, you are now an authority because you are an artisan.
1: Being a man.
0: But you are. You make these things, so you've got thoughts on quality.
1: Yeah.
0: What do you think of the Birkin and its quality?
1: The Birkin? I don't own one. But, you know, people buy things because they're branded, no? But in terms of quality, I think the guy you should ask is Tanner Leatherstein.
0: Mm-hmm.
1: Because that guy There's a guy on Instagram, Tanner Leatherstein. He buys all these high-end bags and tears them
2: takes
1: apart.
2: Takes it apart, yeah. Yeah.
1: And shows you what they're made of.
2: The quality, if it's
1: the
2: even
1: quality,
2: worth it.
1: Yeah. But if you're talking about materials, no, the bottom line is buy real leather. Buy real leather because real leather will outlast you any time.
0: Absolutely.
2: Well, of course, you have this one, and we're already falling in love with it. But
0: I'm
2: you
0: falling
2: also,
0: in love.
2: With this one, look, he's keeping it beside.
0: Hello, friend.
2: Already keeping it. But you also have your podcast.
0: Yes.
2: So you've never really let go of the mic. Let's talk about that. What's this podcast all about?
1: Okay, the podcast is a reunion of friends from the old ABS-CBN newsroom. There's Jing Reyes, who headed ABS-CBN News until it shut down. There's Chari Villa, Danny Buenafe, who were reporters before, Pal Marquez, Henry Umaga Diaz, Cesc Drilon. So we would get together for lunches every now and then. Tapos ang dami namin kwentuhan.
0: Chismis.
1: Chismis. And we would spend 6 hours, 7 hour lunches to dinner.
0: I love that,
1: And so sabi namin, well, actually, sabi ni Kari Jose, why don't you guys sit down and write a book about all your experiences in the newsroom of ABS-CBN? So sabi namin, oh nga, no? So we sat down and we said, okay, you write chapter, blah, blah, blah. Hindi nangyari because, siyempre, tinamad kami lahat ng sila. And then I said, mag-podcast na lang tayo.
0: What do you talk about?
1: We talk about issues, no? Well, at first we talked about the old ABS-CBN, things we believed in, things that we did back in the day, why we did those things, what the government was like before, what the culture was like before. And then we went into issues because the issues started overtaking us. So now we're going to do a new episode that's going to talk about the impeachment trial and the culture of impunity in this country.
0: You should invite us, yung mga, ano, mga cheerleaders just sa podcast.
2: Kami things we can't say here, we'll say there.
1: Say here!
2: Say here! Well, Jing, you know, I'm just so amazed because you're the proof that you could actually do it all.
0: You can do it all.
2: Right? At any time, at any age, you're able to, of course, share the news, tell the news, but you're also able to work with your hands. What is your message for people out there listening and they've just been doing one career all throughout their life, but they have dreams, they have thoughts, and they want to get into it, but they can't get started like you?
1: Start now. Start now. There's no better time to start it than now. Why? Because now is all you have. You don't have tomorrow. Yesterday's gone. Now is all you have. So if you want to do something, do it now. Don't be afraid to fail, because you will. But if you really love what you're doing, and if you really have a vision for what you love, there's no way that anyone can bring you down, not even fate.
0: Yeah, because you're still on cam anyway, talking about the impeachment and all that good stuff. But Jing, please, get them obsessed with your bags as well. Can you invite our viewers to go check out your beautiful artisanal bags?
1: Bilhin nyo naman po yung mga bags.
2: Because they're really beautiful. Ayan. Where can they catch it? Like,
1: I have an Instagram account. It's called Life Leather by Jing Mag. I call it Life Leather pala, the brand, because it's leather for life. Because it's guaranteed to outlive you, and they'll fight over it when you're dead.
0: I like it.
2: I love it. It's for life now.
0: Thank you so much.
2: Thank you so much for having me here.
0: A bit short, but very insightful.
1: Thank you for having me.
0: Thank you.
1: Appreciate it.
0: We appreciate you. Up next, we'll speak with Tea Sommelier KDU. Don't go away. The Daily Dish will be right back.
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0: This is where the country's toughest issues meet its sharpest legal minds.
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0: The audience is growing, and the impact continues to expand with over 2.29 billion views. 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

0: Welcome back to The Daily Dish. Today, we go beyond just drinking tea as we discover the art of tea cupping with someone who's absolutely steeped with passion.
1: Our guest is a tea sommelier and educator who's experienced tea cultures across Asia. Let's welcome to the show, Tito, KDU. Do you like that? Tito. KD, thank you so much for being here. We're so excited to have you.
0: And so, spill the tea. How did you become a tea sommelier? I didn't know that was a thing. I thought it was just wine.
2: Yeah.
0: So...
2: Yes. So, the tea sommelier, the term actually is borrowed from the wine practice. So, tea sommelier is a title used for people who actually are... gain expertise in tasting teas, in the cultivation even. But in the real world, I think that the real tea masters are the farmers who makes the tea, because it all starts from this plant, the Camellia sinensis, and down to how they make it into the final expression. So, but the tea sommelier, our job is to actually walk people through the different teas, recommend, depends on what they need, what they want, their taste palette, and all this practice that can go with it.
1: Okay, well, Tito KD, Tita Chal over here, CEO, is obsessed with tea.
0: I
1: actually drink it every day. I don't drink coffee, but I do drink tea. Maybe you could lead us into first giving us the basics when it comes to teas, because people just find it, that's it, the daily tea. But there's actually many kinds and many experiences with it, right?
2: So tea, what the botanical name of tea is Camellia sinensis.
1: Yes. And there's just one strain.
2: Yeah, the one variety.
1: Okay.
2: And planted across the globe, and it's actually processed into different types of tea that we know now, like white tea, green tea, oolong, red tea, black tea, red and black, the same tea, depends on where it's actually introduced. Yeah, and dark tea is also, matcha is even from the same.
0: Okay, so I'm a big matcha fan. We were talking about this in the dressing room, but with the variations of tea, like the rise of matcha and hojicha, what's the best to take in the morning? What's the best to take in the night? And what do you think is going to be the next matcha or hojicha here in the Philippines?
2: Okay, so matcha, well, thanks to matcha, the tea

0: is now taking center stage. No? Matcha is a powdered form of tea. It's actually a very strong green tea. So people who drink it in the morning with an empty stomach is actually not recommended. No? It can give you an upset stomach. And in reality, the tea plant, the dried leaves, has more caffeine content than the coffee beans. It's just that we consume the infused, the liquor of the tea, as compared when you consume matcha, which is you drink the whole leaf, you consume the whole leaf. So the concentration is quite high, but depending also on the quality, the variety, or the cultivar, even the harvest season, it all matters. So going back to hojicha, hojicha is actually a green tea that is roasted. But since it's already making use of more matured leaves, or some a lot of them, or most of them are actually harvested during the second harvest or the summer, so the component is quite low na. Okay. And including the processes pa, you steam it like an usual Japanese green tea, and then you process it and you dry it. Every process or every step may reduction ng component.
1: There's actually something very important, Rocio, that Katie mentioned, no? There's actually one plant. Because yes. Some people actually think that the different types of tea comes from different tea plants. But there's just one. The scientific name that you gave was
0: Camellia sinensis.
1: Correct. Yes, yes, and everything else differs because of the processing, it's processed.
0: The oxidation journey.
1: So maybe you could share with us the different philosophies behind teas. Because there's different ways to learn this. You can take it from the Asian culture, the Western culture. Ano nga ba ang difference?
0: So, some of the oldest tea cultures were actually from the East, no? Like where it was first discovered in China. And the second one is Japan, no? Who actually was influenced or was inspired by the Tang Dynasty. And that was the matcha we know now.
2: Yeah.
0: So it differs on how it was introduced to a certain culture. And how they consume it now is related to that. For the Western, they usually consume it with the big teapots, right? So, and then the East.
1: This is the afternoon tea.
0: The afternoon tea, the high afternoon. Yes. And then the East would usually consume it in smaller vessels. No? So the difference here, or the core principle, is actually the leaf to water ratio. And also the intent. If you would like to taste your tea, like with an evolution of flavors and different steeps, then we go the Eastern style, or the Gongfu Cha as we call it. But it depends also on your lifestyle. If you're working now and you cannot do the Gongfu Cha style, then we go Western style, which is a bigger vessel, more water, less leaf, and longer infusion time. And the water also, temperature matters so much, and the water quality. We're lucky in the Philippines, we have at least potable water, you know? But the water, when we use a with like hard water, a lot of components, it would impact also the taste of our teas.
2: Okay. Yeah, and speaking of impact, I heard your partner is a big coffee guy. So what's the tea there? When you guys have breakfast, do you alternate days? Yeah. Do you just keep to your own devices?
0: Yeah, you know, when I first went public with tea, I told myself that I'm not competing with coffee. Our coffee culture is beautiful. It's very good. It's a healthy beverage. Anyways, so when I get invited to talk to coffee festival, ironically, you know, I tell them I'm not here to compete, but I'm giving Filipinos an alternative to coffee. Because after coffee, they go with milk tea or sweet lattes. But there's tea that has been part of our culture for the longest time. Hindi lang natin alam. Because we have the oldest Chinatown in the world.
1: Yes.
0: That's a fact. And during that time, compare the era, the tea format that time is already good for transportation and aging. And so, hindi lang siya nag-flourish in the Philippines.
1: Well, meron rin naman, Rocio, dirty tea, where you mix coffee dirty and tea together, right?
2: Dirty chai. Yes. I love a dirty chai.
0: And we do that also at home.
1: Oh. So that's what you do at home.
2: That's what you have together.
0: And in the evening, we drink coffee together. It's our slower beverage. We drink coffee together. We just talk tea pala. We drink tea together in the evening because tea is a slow beverage. And it's an intentional brewing.
1: Does it have lower caffeine?
0: Depends on the
2: roast, right?
0: Hojicha has almost zero caffeine.
1: So quickly, can you maybe rate it for us? in terms of caffeine. Para alam namin what time will

0: be drinking those. Okay, so there's matcha, there's hojicha, there's oolong, all of these things.
1: Here's the surprising thing. Akala ng tao, the darker your tea is, the stronger the caffeine. Yeah. Lo and behold, the lighter your teas or the least processed your teas are, the more concentrated the caffeine is.
0: The lighter ones, yeah, like white tea?
1: Yeah, so white tea, green tea.
0: Strong in caffeine, it would keep me up. Okay, interesting.
1: Then, as you go the oxidation journey, so there's the oolong, partially oxidized, fully oxidized, medyo mas mababa na yung caffeine nila. But of course, we have to listen to our body. May mga tao that are very sensitive to caffeine, a little, you know, consumption of caffeinated beverage would actually spike, no? So, but in the general scheme of things, the lighter process or the lightly processed teas has more caffeine just because it all the components are still intact.
2: That's so cool. And I think we're gonna have a demo in a bit after the break. Teoto KD gives us tea with a professional tea cupping course. So don't go away. The Daily Dish will be right back.

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1: I'm attorney Karen Jimeno.
2: No judgment.
3: What should the defense be most concerned about?
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2: No debate.
1: Do you think that the prosecution has established a strong enough case?
5: Definitely not a strong case.
2: Just open conversations.
1: Many have said that the Supreme Court can break the gridlock at the Senate. Quorum was declared with only 12 senators. He informed Be Insightful of the News.
2: At the forefront on Bilyonario News Channel.
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8: 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Libo-libong mga residente ang napilitang lumigas dahil sa Hawk Fire sa Northern Nevada. Kasama na ang mga kababayan natin sa Reno. At mula sa west side of LA hanggang Dodger Stadium, patok na patok ang Pinoy favorite si Chef Barb Batiste. Those stories and more on Agenda North America.
9: Hi, I'm Cedric Yang. I'm 21 years old. I'm a student from De La Salle University, Manila, and I study chemistry with a minor in business. I have, 21 years of accumulated stock knowledge and random trivia, and I really like to learn random things. Doesn't matter if it's a field that I'm studying or not, anything, I'd like to learn it. The thing I'm looking forward to the most in the Quizbee proper is any astronomy questions you happen to throw at me. I would like to invite all my fellow La Salleans to watch Bilyonario Quizbee Season 2. Let's show all these other schools what for. Hi, I'm Cedric, and I'm going to be the next Quizbee Millionario.

0: Welcome back to the Daily Dish. Tito, KDU is now going to take us through a professional tea cupping course. But first, what is tea cupping, Tito KDU?
1: Tea cupping is actually more on the evaluation. So this is more on the tea tasting naman. But it's a form of cupping.
0: So when you say cupping, what is that exactly?
1: Cupping is like same with the coffee cupping where you have different kinds of coffee. On sa tea naman, different kinds of tea.
0: Okay.
1: And then you brew with the same parameters all throughout.
0: So it's like a tasting journey?
1: Yes, yes.
0: Okay,
1: but
0: all
1: right. For this one, it's called the Gongfu Cha method or approach to brewing tea. This is more traditional, where we prepare our teas the how it used to be prepared, and we're going to taste it later.
0: Okay, let's go Gong Fu Cha.
2: Wine tasting, but yeah. Caffeine.
0: Yeah.
2: Caffeine version.
1: Okay, so we have here the basic setup. So we have

0: water waste catcher. We have the Gaiwan and then the Fair Cup to distribute the liquor later on. So we'll brew two teas, and the second one you can brew together or do it later. So we'll first have this is an oolong tea.
1: That's my favorite! So this one, of course, is very much known in Taiwan, correct? The oolong.
0: The oolong. So usually what we do, we warm the vessel. So warming the vessel actually is also a form of purification, and at the same time to disinfect, if that's a lot of people would look at it that way. And later on, there's a magic. You can actually have the smell of the leaves first while I'm preparing.
1: Sure, I don't mind smelling this. Yeah. Oh, here for you, Rasia, try it.
2: This is your favorite type of tea.
1: This one,
2: I think you mentioned a while ago.
1: Yes.
0: So we also warm the Fair Cup here. And then we distribute the wall.
1: So we're also cleaning it?
0: Yes.
1: Parang
0: yeah.
2: Parang ganun. Because it's hot. Mm. I didn't know that. That's so interesting. And so when you're doing this, or like when they first started developing tea, how did they realize like, okay, this is for disinfecting like the vessels?
0: So tea is a very old beverage, nearly 5,000 years after its discovery. So a lot of the culture, it revolves around very ritualistic. No? So each step would have also meaning. Even how the Gaiwan has its own meaning, so it's a rabbit hole, you know, when we go into that. But this practice developed over time on the different cultures.
1: Okay, so we have our setup here. We already have the hot water. What temperature should it be? Boiling, ba?
0: This is still boiling because we're having both a raw tea. So now we shake it.
1: And this is the Gaiwan that we were talking about. And mixology then, pala to eh.
0: So you can now smell it.
1: Okay.
0: From the inside.
1: Oh, so, you get a stronger aroma afterwards.
0: So the warm vessel.
1: Look at me and Rocio, like sharing scents, tea scents.
2: Yeah. Oh yeah.
0: So the warm vessel actually stimulates the leaves further. When we shake it, it breaks a little, and then it stimulates the aroma comes out.
1: Because when people actually see this, now let's show it. These are actually tea leaves, just
0: rolled
1: together, and then sometimes when you have it loose, yung loose leaf na bumubukas siya, di ba? Okay, so we poured in water again in our, what do you call this?
0: Gaiwan.
2: What's that in English?
0: It's a lidded bowl.
2: Lidded bowl. So,
1: literally,
2: lidded bowl.
1: Because one is bowl.
0: One is bold,
1: and the guy is over. Yeah. Okay.
0: So now, this is an extra step because it's rolled. I hydrated it first to para mas bumuka siya, and now we will brew the tea.
1: It's like washing rice, Rocio. Have you ever done that? My three times, two
2: yeah,
1: times.
2: Yeah, yeah. Or it's like waiting for like eggs to boil or like water to boil.
1: As
2: you're,
1: well,
2: you're
1: yeah.
2: like, okay, come on, come on.
0: So remember when I mentioned about the Western style, you keep your leaves longer.
2: Yeah.
0: But for this Gong Fu Cha style, it's faster. The moment you pour the hot water in, just a few seconds, you extract.
1: And look at how Tito KD is holding it. Oh. There's a style to it.
2: There's a finesse. That's so cool. And so this is, sorry, just question.
1: Go ahead, yeah.
2: So curious, so this is like stronger caffeine concentration because it's lighter?
0: Hindi naman, pero more on, kasi the caffeine also matters how you extract the tea. So for hot tea, we are extracting a lot of the caffeines. So that's the bitter components.
1: I'm noticing that what you're doing right now is pouring out the hot water that we placed in on the teacups earlier on. So that was just to keep the
0: vessel warm.
1: To keep it warm. And then we take it out and put it here in
0: the water waste catcher.
1: Okay, the water waste catcher.
0: So now we pour the liquor on the cups or in the cups.
1: There's actually a style to it, huh?
2: Yeah.
0: And now we get to taste our tea first brew.
2: What we've been waiting for.
1: Well, we won't be tasting this alone. I'm going to be calling in someone to be joining us who is actually, what do you call it? He does charity, so he knows tea. He's got a lot of tea as well. And
2: he will get you to spill the tea spend enough time with him.
1: But never does he have profanity. Ladies and gentlemen, let's bring in Ferdy Salvador.
3: Of course, I have profanity.
1: Yes.
3: I don't know whether I'm going to believe that you guys have purified this.
1: No, we have.
3: I look like a lolo with my cardigan and some tea.
1: Is there a proper way to do this, drinking tea?
0: So you just, we're not very strict now because we're not doing a ceremony.
3: Yes.
0: But to properly drink our tea and to taste the nuances, the flavors, you just have to take a quick sip.
1: Okay.
0: And then let it swirl in your tongue.
1: So this is kind of like wine.
2: Yeah.
1: Okay.

0: And that sound that we're making is actually good. It's advice to do that.
1: To aerate it.
0: See?
2: It's like with ramen also, right? You're supposed to slurp. Interesting. Mm-hmm. And so, while we're here, what are the common mistakes that people have when they're steeping tea?
1: Steeping it for very long.
3: Yes.
1: That's the
2: main one.
3: You let it hang out. That's bad.
1: But there's also a remedy to that.
0: Okay, so what's the remedy?
1: If it becomes too strong, you dilute it further with water.
0: More water. Mm-hmm.
1: Until you get the right taste to it. Yeah. That's actually more on the Western style brewing.
0: Okay.
1: So, pag Western style brewing, kasi sabi nila mahirap because it's like, pag na-pour mo na, bumabalish na matagal, that's it. No? Yeah. That they don't know they can actually remedy that. Oh. But for this Gong Fu Cha style, there's an evolution in the flavors.
3: I'm just really curious, Chan. I know you're about to ask a question, but since we only have a short amount of time, what's the most expensive tea?
0: I was gonna ask that too!
1: Okay, I always get to ask that question. No?
3: Because we're billionaire.
0: What's the right tea for the billionaire?
1: Of course, at least to my experience or to my knowledge, I've seen tea worth $500,000. For like how many?
3: A tea cake.
1: A tea cake,
0: yes.
1: No? Depends. Wow. And then there's also, ito naman, fact na to, no? Like the, what are the most expensive teas auctioned in the market? Mm-hmm. The one in Taiwan, it's at 1.1 million or 2.2 million pesos for a 600 gram, something like that, no, yung price.
0: And this would be the 500, let's say half a mil that you were talking about, would this be Pu'er?
1: No, this is, I think, their Oriental Beauty.
0: The Oriental Beauty tea?
1: That's also their most expensive tea in Taiwan.
3: Kagaya mo, babes.
0: Oriental Beauty. Now you know. Okay, but also, when it comes to tea like this, people tend to start off with English breakfast, all of these things. Yeah. Aren't those just a mix of...
1: In a more professional term, it's called a blended or flavored tea.
0: Blended and flavored tea.
1: But there's nothing wrong about it. No?
0: Yeah.
1: It's how people would like to have a preference, no, when it comes to drinking their tea.
3: So you guys drank everything. I'm so bitter.
0: It's good. More.
2: It's really good. And
1: so
2: it's slightly umami.
1: Like
3: no, that's all right.
1: That's all right.
3: Okay. We're going to do it
0: Rocio,
3: off camera later.
0: Do the honors. You get to actually give it a try.
2: Okay. I'm so excited. I'm kind of nervous, guys.
3: Yes. You better be nervous because we have only one more
0: minute. This is how you'll be judged if you can marry already or not.
2: Not yet, guys. I'm 23. Child bride.
3: Ria does not like that.
2: I'm gonna give my mom a heart attack, guys.
0: Okay. So first, again.
1: So first, you heat your vessel first.
2: Okay.
1: Yeah, be careful.
2: Let's heat the vessel. Okay.
0: Keep things hot first.
1: Yeah.
0: Okay.
2: Hot. Spicy.
1: Okay. And now you cover it.
2: Okay.
1: You leave a little, like the spout or the opening.
2: Okay.
1: Like then you can actually hold it two hands if you're not used to it. But you pour the water out.
2: Ooh, okay. There. What?
3: All right. While Lucio's practicing and being taught by KD and of course also Chal. Thank you so much, Tito KD, for joining us and teaching the ladies on how to properly brew and steep tea. Right, Chal.
0: Thank you for giving us the tea.
1: The tea.
2: The tea on how to.
0: Exactly. Next week on The Daily Dish, we'll be speaking with actor Eric Ejercito and producer Wesley Villarica.
3: Yes, we'll also have award-winning Filipino-American chef Alvin Kailan.
0: That's it for us today. Happy Friday. Join us again for Monday or on Monday for more Real Talk.
3: A lot of spilled tea.
2: With zero filter, I'm Rocio Trillo. And anytime is a good time because it's more fun with us.
3: Yes, I'm Freddy Salvador, always on top with the news and stories that matter most. Midday Report with Vimay Rodriguez is up next. 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
0: I'm Chal Lontok and Chalama for making us your lunchtime companion. That's The Daily Dish.

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0: a political reckoning, a nation on watch. As the impeachment trial of Vice President Sara Duterte unfolds, every testimony, every motion, and every decision carries consequences beyond the halls of power. And your Bilyonario News Channel will be there with comprehensive report analysis and real-time updates. VP Sara on trial. A BNC impeachment coverage. The Philippines is moving fast, and so are we. Bilyonario News Channel is now live on GSAT Channel 40, reaching a broader audience across Visayas and Mindanao with brave stories and bold insights that shape business, economy, and the country from Metro Manila and beyond. 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
1: Hi, I'm Cedric Yang. I'm 21 years old. I'm a student from De La Salle University, Manila, and I study chemistry with a minor in business. I have, 21 years of accumulated stock knowledge and random trivia, and I really like to learn random things. Doesn't matter if it's a field that I'm studying or not, anything, I'd like to learn it. The thing I'm looking forward to the most in the Quizby proper is any astronomy questions you happen to throw at me. I would like to invite all my fellow La Salleans to watch Bilyonario Quizby Season 2. Let's show all these other schools what for. Hi, I'm Cedric, and I'm going to be the next Quizby Millonario.

our brave attempt to reach the world and our bold commitment to serve the global Filipino communities have taken us beyond expectations. Wherever there are opportunities, there are Filipinos. And wherever there are Filipinos, your Bilyonario News Channel will be there. Brave, bold, and beyond. This is BNC, your Bilyonario News Channel.

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1: I am on cross, Your Honor, please.
2: Napakadaming Christmas party. Yan ba ay pinapayagan sa confidential funds?
3: I asked the clerk of court to monitor the public statements of the councils.
4: Boss Matam, yung post project, wala pa rin.
5: I don't think kailangan guluhin ang impeachment. Napaka-klaro naman yung pending the law.
6: Okay lang na ma-expose yung suggestion.
3: We're not yet there, council.
6: Okay.
7: Naman, no? Saan nangyari nito eh? Kabago-bago. Bakit ang kagad?
8: With non-stop rains and rising flood waters, where does all that water go?
7: Pinagulo ko niyo ba kami?
8: And with flood control projects under scrutiny,
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8: what's the point of flood control in the Philippines?
10: Kaya nasa mga ano, search to rin.
8: Join Ronnie Puno and Alex Caleja. What's the point?
11: There's no single recipe for success. 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
12: It's a constant battle to get better than yesterday in our industry.
11: Every experience added another layer, every failure, another lesson, until it all came together.
12: I've had this dream of having a Michelin star since I was a kid.
11: For Chef Josh Boutwood, the recipe has taken decades to create. I'm Charles Tew, and this is Beyond the Game.
13: Makakasama po natin ngayon House Prosecution Panel Spokesperson at Lano del Sur 1st District Representative Zia Alonto Adyong. Welcome back to Memo, sir.
14: Thank you for having me again, Ma'am Corina. Thank
13: yes,
14: you.
13: Yes, sir.
14: Good morning po, Willer.
13: Opo. So, sabi po ninyo, dapat po daw ay saklaw din ng sub judice rule si Vice President Sara Duterte. Bakit po ninyo nasabi yon? Dahil marami rin siyang opinion?
14: Well, I think kasi siya yung tumatay yung respondent, di ba? Mm-hmm. So, kung ano yung sinasabi niya, that would also reflect doon sa defense team. Kasi ultimately, siya talaga yung dinidepensahan ng mga lawyers niya. Now, if they're been asking for, let's say, disciplinary action that the court might take on, I think the topic was triggered by the post of Attorney Ligutan. Mm. Kundi ako nagkakamali, lumabas ang yung kanilang position, si Attorney Season calling out the supposed parang hindi daw tama, no, according to the rules. But we understand naman their position, no. We respect the position of the defense. So, having said that, it also should be applied to everyone. When you talk about sub judice rule, it should not be selective in its application. Dapat titingnan mo rin yung buong kabuuan ng trial. Yung mga huwis, prosecution, and the defense. Lumabas kasi si Vice President Sara Duterte ng mga statement assailing the integrity of the court by saying na may bending of the rules, di ba? So that in itself is not only an issue of sub judice, but it attacks directly to the integrity of the court as an impeachment. The Senate is sitting as impeachment court.
13: At bilang nasasakdal, parang hindi niya dapat sinasabi yon.
14: Supposedly, dapat hindi, no? Kasi ang pinag-uusapan doon ay yung lahat ng allegations laban sa kanya. Betrayal of public trust, no? And so the least that we expect from her is to keep silent about it, di ba? Hindi yung atakin mo yung pinaka-proseso kung saan ikaw mismo yung respondent. And this is also contradictory doon sa mga position nila in the past. Remember when they had the press conference, sinasabi nila, we will answer at the proper forum. Diba? Hindi sila, hindi siya pupunta sa mga hearings ng House of Representatives kasi nga kinu-question nila yung hearings ng Committee on Justice. Sinasabi nila ay walang jurisdiction yan. They even went up to the Supreme Court questioning the jurisdiction of the Committee on Justice. Every time that they conducted the press conference, they always say, this is a mini trial yan, we will not recognize that. We even have a question before the Supreme Court, doubting the jurisdiction over the issue on confidential funds by the Committee on Justice. So, ang anticipation natin with that line of reasoning, they respect and they will abide only with the Senate sitting on this impeachment court. Mm-mm. And parang lumabas siya with that statement na hindi naman niya sinusunod kasi nga assailing the integrity of the court.
13: Right. So today, nakatakda pong pag-usapan yan. Sino po ba ang mga kalahok dyan sa usapang the ruling on the impeachment, sa impeachment court?
14: Alam ko, nagsalita na po si Attorney Sison. So pinagbigyan po siya, I think, two weeks ago. And then this time, just for the principle of fair play, si Attorney Ligutan bibigyan din ng 5 minutes to also express his position, kung why did he post that on Facebook, yung sinabi niya.
13: Ano ba eksakto ang sinabi ni ni Ginoong Ligutan that you think is sub judice?
14: Well, hindi naman siya, it did not touch on the merits of the case. It did not actually question how the proceedings are being conducted in the Senate. Ang sinabi lang po niya doon ay lahat naman daw ng abogado, even the law students, do know by heart na bawal yung misleading questions even during the cross-examination. So yun kasi yung post niya na tama naman din yun. 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So medyo na-offend doon. Parang the defense felt alluded to with that post kasi nung time kasi yon si Attorney Kapunan and Attorney Ferrer was having this exchanges during the cross examination nung ang witness natin is yung from COA Ikfao, si Di Locampo. So well, I don't need to explain that to you kasi may mga so yun ang doon nung nangyari yon sabi ni
13: So in case it is indeed taken up at kung magkakaroon ng mga pagbabago, ano pong inaasahan ninyong mga pagbabago sa rules on impeachment on sub judice?
14: Well, sa impeachment naman, very clear naman yung Senate rules on impeachment. Nakalatag naman yan. I think it's only a matter of emphasis ang gagawin nila. No? In-expect namin na para magkaroon ng clear understanding to both panels as well as the sitting judges na kasi this is the first time kasi Ma'am Corina na nagkaroon tayo ng impeachment na at the age of social media. Diba? Grabe yung very quick yung exchanges, not just on real time but even on social media. So I think isa yun sa mga itinitingnan natin na magiging guidelines, parameters on how one actively involved in the trial should at least carry oneself in expressing thoughts, no? Through social media. Baka yun ang ina-expect natin. Because the presiding officer, nung nagsabi po siya last week, sabi niya, we've been monitoring all your posts. And these are, well, we presume these are all from social media posts. So, so baka yun yung magiging directive ng korte today. But they will give 5 minutes to Attorney Ligutan, yun nga, para ipasabihin din niya kung kanyang posisyon.
1: Pero kung sakasakali, kung Zia, hindi naman siguro kasama yung mga panel spokespersons, ano? Kasi mahalaga pa rin na mapaliwanag ang publiko sa halimbawa, aspeto
13: ng mga kaso. No, even they cannot talk about the merits.
1: Pero diba dapat hindi.
14: No, ang sub judice, ang pagkakaintindi ko po, it covers the prosecution panel, the defense as well as the senator judges. But the spokespersons, hindi ho kami subject ng sub judice rule. Sa amin lang naman as spokesperson we explain ano po yung pinag-uusapan sa korte, ano yung thoughts namin doon, and what are the decisions, for example, of the prosecution in our case, no? So hindi naman namin sinasabi kung ano yung magiging discussion in the next, ano yung next na explain ng prosecution, so that would also touch on the sub judice, because ultimately and essentially it sub judice is really about the merits of the case, especially those issues that are not yet discussed in an open court. Yeah.
13: Okay, but it is not a criminal court; it is a public opinion court. I mean, really, kasi bawat senador ay supposedly kinatawan ng taong bayan, so it is about the opinion of every senator. Do you think she's guilty? Do you think she's not guilty? Whether or not defensible, boboto sila. Mm. So since they are the representatives of the people should understand. Eh, aminin na po natin kung siguro 70% hindi maintindihan lahat ang pinag-uusapan nyo doon. 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Mm-hmm. 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Where do you draw the line between yung lehitimong pagbigay impormasyon sa publiko at yung pag-insulto sa korte?
14: Yeah. That's a good point, no, Ma'am Corina. Kasi nga, to put context into our discussion, yun nga, it actually triggered dun sa post ni Attorney Ligutan. Mm-mm. Ang sinabi naman niya dun, yung legal principle na bawal daw yung cross-examination. I mean, sorry, bawal yung misleading questions maski sa cross-examination. So, well, apparently, medyo na-hurt ata doon yung sa depensa. Kaya tumayo sila, Attorney Season, no? So, yun lang actually yung naging context nung yung sub judice na sinasabi po nila. Tama po yung sinabi niyo, Ma'am Corina, these are not part of the merits of the case. So, hindi namin alam kung why it was actually used as a way to request the court to admonish, no? The prosecution panel. When in fact, sabi ko nga kanina, even the respondent said words that are not supposed to be uttered by the respondent, especially if the case is ongoing, especially if the one that is handling the case is the very institution that she wanted to attack, di ba? Kasi sabi niya bending the law. So tama po kasi ang mga senator judges naman po alam po natin hindi naman ho lahat sila yung discipline po nila is not really background sa isang legal taga huwes, di ba? That's why it's half it's sui generis, no? It's one of its kind. It's not like the regular RTC courts na talagang mga judges ang nakaupo dyan, no stone unturned, ang ebidensya mo is dapat it would lead to beyond reasonable doubt. Ito kasi half legal, half political, and ang taong bayan ang ano talaga dito, isa rin sa mga huwes, tumatay yung huwes. Mm-hmm. Kaya nga, you don't need really to, prove, no, beyond reasonable doubt para ma convict, for example, ang respondent, what you only need to prove is that there is really that violation against the Constitution. Kasi character and fitness of a leader ang ano dito pinag-uusapan. And there's no jail term naman eh. Diba? So ang penalty naman talaga is removal from office and perpetual disqualification from holding office. So tama po. Even the people, kaya nanonood din po ako sa opinion nila, ang gusto nila is how can you able to translate whatever is being discussed there, legal terms, di ba? Mm. How can you translate that for people to understand? Because ultimately, ang nasasakdal ay isang opisyal na hindi napagkatiwalaan. That's the allegation. Hindi napagkatiwalaan ng taong bayan. At na-violate niya ang ating saligang batas. No?
13: Ayan na nga.
1: Okay. Yung nangyari ho kahapon, Kong Zia, gaano ho kahalaga ang testimonya ni Lemuel Ordonio at kailangan pa ba talaga ang testimonya ni Colonel La Chica para masuportahan yung mga allegation about the misuse of confidential funds?
14: Well, one thing that is clear now, that the moment they assumed office, naging vice president kasi halfway to 2022, di ba, siya nag-assume, no? Sinabi naman ni Lemuel na there was no confidential funds na nadatnan nila sa office of the vice president nung si former vice president Lenny nakaupo. So pag immediately when they assumed office, one of the first things that they did is to request for confidential funds. So nag-request na ho sila agad-agad. That's why ang observation ng taong bayan, why is there an appetite for confidential funds? Mm-mm. Na alam naman natin na walang direct mandate ang office of the vice president, di ba? But there's really that appetite, no? That desire to have a confidential funds because they were already accustomed during her term as Davao mayor. Tumaas yung confidential funds 460. So I think very clear yon, na-establish yon. na-establish na because of yung request nila, yung gusto nila na magkaroon ng confidential funds, na medyo nahuli sila sa oras. So they had to, nung na-release sa kanya, the original request was 250 million. But only 125 was released to them. Mm-hmm. So 11 days. Nagtugma doon sa previous na mga testimony na 11 days ang paggasta ng confidential funds, at yung paggasta ng confidential funds mukhang minadali. 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
0: 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Parang sila, meron na silang, they already have that amount in mind. They requested for confidential funds. They requested for 250. And what was released to them is 125 because the plan that was supposed to trigger the release of this amount was actually made was made available after the request was was made, no?
1: So magbabago kaya ang batas, sir, sa pag-release ng confidential funds now that you're talking about the budget?
0: No, kasi ang confidential funds, the joint circular, mauuna muna dapat ang ano eh.
2: Plano.
0: Plano eh.
1: Kaya nga po.
0: Exactly.
1: So, yeah. so that alone,
0: we can say, yeah, we can say that alone is a violation, di ba?
1: Oo.
0: So,
1: sino po ang nag-disburse?
0: And what they did actually, ma'am, when the audit observation memo came out, na sinasabi nila, medyo may pagkakamay mali ata doon sa ano nyo, pag-liquidate ninyo, pag-submit nyo ng liquidation report, at nauna itong request, no, et cetera, et cetera. Sabi naman ni Ortonio, sabi niya, actually, yung request namin, yung ni-request nila, ito yung response niya. Kasi apat yung response na ginawa niya, hindi pa, iba-iba pa yung explanation niya. But the first letter, their response to ICFAO is sinasabi nila, parang ito yung obligated, incurred. It's an obligation that has already been incurred. So how can you actually say that it has already been incurred? Meaning to say you have already conducted the program when there was no budget that was released yet. So in effect, sinasabi nila, i-reimburse nila. That cannot be. Bawal yon. Pero when Ortonio was confronted with this letter, ang sinasabi niya, no, I did not mean naman na i-reimburse. What I meant by obligation is that there was already that pre-arranged agreement. I mean, nakinarinig naman po natin yung testimonyo niya.
1: Oo.
0: Magaling at matalinong tao si Mr. Ortonio. If what he wanted to say to COA is there was already an arrangement, he could have used that term, arrangement, not obligated, di ba? Matagal ho siya nagtatrabaho sa gobyerno. Naging, ano po siya, naging HR pa siya. Technical terms, he knows this, how to use this, no?
1: So, are they not equally liable? Ito pong mga, ewan ko, yung nag-approve ng request, yung nag-disburse ng pera. Bakit po hindi nila alam yung batas na kailangan may plano muna at may approval?
0: Kaya nga nagtataka po tayo, Ma'am Corina, because they've been doing this when she was still a mayor of Davao. Presumably, dapat expert na sila sa paggagasta, pag-handle ng confidential funds, no, under the joint circular. We assume that they're already knowledgeable of the joint circular because they've been handling confidential funds during the time of Davao. Why all of a sudden nagkamali sila? Diba? 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Okay. Over the confidential funds.
1: Sir,
0: so bakit nagkamali?
1: Yes. Na-establish po ba ng malinaw sa mga nakarang araw na hindi katanggap-tanggap yung mga pangalan po? Yung mga pangalan na pinagsusulat nila doon who were supposedly disbursed 100,000, 150,000, etc.
0: Well, una, there was no categorical denial that these are aliases. Hindi naman ko sila sinabi yun eh. That's why pumunta tayo sa PSA to prove na since hindi ni naman nila sinabi na aliases or code names, baka mga tao ito. I mean, just to give them the benefit of the doubt.
1: No, and also the signatures are all the
0: same. Exactly. So we went to the right agency to prove na, no, at least give them the benefit of the doubt. Baka naman may tao na mga ganitong pangalan. Si Pusa, si Pagong, si Belat, si Ngit-Ngit, no?
1: Okay.
0: So, no, wala.
1: May pampano pa pala, oh.
0: Of okay, all so, the names that they have. So, parang talagang the only explanation is that for a average ordinary Filipino, hindi ka talaga maniniwala dito. Kasi mismo ang PSA nagsabi, walang pangalan na ganito. Diba? I mean, we're talking about thousands of informants. If they're not, if they were not using aliases, they could have probably used their own names. Kaya nga si Senator Lapid nagtumayo na rin eh. Sabi niya, Dwight, dalawang Lapid dyan. 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So I mean, that alone would send a message na talagang nilaro ang pera. Nilaro okay. Talaga.
2: Kung si Yacrina Lachica's testimony, kailangan pa ba?
0: Si na-establish na po natin na meron talagang misuse. Nag-corroborate yung testimony ni Ms. Acosta at saka si Mr. Ortonio. Colonel Lachica is neither a staff of the AOVP. He is a detailed security. Wala ho siya doon sa plantilla ng OVP. Hindi ho siya accountable officer.
2: Okay.
0: No? So I think we have already established the misuse, the order of the Vice President to Ms. Gina Acosta na ibigay yung pera kay Colonel Lachica. We have already proven that to the court. So kung ako po tatanungin niyo, he can appear, he may not appear, no. Para sa akin, the fact is already there. That's already been established and talagang merong blatant disregard to follow the joint circular on the part of the SDO as instructed by the Vice President Sara Duterte.
1: Okay, bitin na naman tayo. Pero maraming salamat po sa inyong oras. House Prosecution Panel Spokesperson Lano Del Sur, First District Representative Zia Alonto Adyong. Thank you, sir.
0: Thank you, sir.
1: Yan po mga kababayan, sana'y nakadagdag po kami sa paglilinaw ng mga issue. 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
1: 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Ako si Corina Sanchez Rojas.
2: At ako si Willard Cheng.
1: Hanggang bukas, ito po ang Memo.

0: for getting the recognition. Yes, there's a, I will not lie. There's an added pressure now. You want to upgrade and you want to get that award again.
1: I'm super, super happy. And of course, bringing home this crown for the Philippines for after 13 long years, it's like I'm giving hope, you know?
2: There are good days. There are auspicious days.
3: Yes. No.
2: But so don't trap yourself then na parang tigil lahat. Yeah. Be practical. Absolutely. Hope for the best. Kasi if you're gonna stop it, I know, you're gonna waste that opportunity.
3: A short-term goal tayo, which is why we brought in the backhoes, the mobile water pumping stations. Yung long-term solution is science-based urban planning and discipline. Yung leadership should be shown by way of programs that people will really follow.

0: 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This is about hard questions, sharp analysis, and energy conversations that matter. 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
1: Good evening, Power Shifters. Welcome to the show where nobody is powerless and nobody is entirely innocent. Tonight, we will discuss how American and other foreign investors are navigating the very complex obstacle course of doing business in the country. Typically, foreign investors arrive with capital, technology, and well-studied spreadsheets, and they're thinking the red carpet is going to be rolled out for them. But what they are not prepared for is the Philippine national sport of collecting signatures. In fact, hundreds and even thousands of it are for a very tough treasure hunt, which is called the business permit. Here, the road to opening a business can come with more checkpoints than a presidential motorcade. The Philippines has spent years trying to make doing business easier. The problem is that easier is a relative term. By now, foreign investors may have already learned that the Philippine business landscape can resemble a bureaucratic safari. Watch out for the endangered one-stop shop, the elusive approving officer, the mysterious additional documentary requirement, the duplication of permitting requirements between national and local government units, and then somewhere in the distance, there's also that legendary line, "Ma'am, sir, next week na lang." So the cautionary advice to foreign investors, bring your capital, bring your business plan, bring your lawyers, but most of all, don't forget to bring tons of patience. Oh well, welcome to the Philippines.
2: The government can tell us that the Philippines is open for business, but investors are the ones who would know if the door is actually open or if they're still waiting for someone to find the key. Joining us to examine our economic policies and energy reform agenda is Mr. Frank Thiel, Managing Director of Quezon Power Philippines, Board Director and Chairman of the Energy Committee, and past President of the American Chamber of Commerce of the Philippines.